0: Secretary Pete Hegseth says a firing squad execution of Fort Hood shooter Nidal Hassan will be live streamed. The Army announced this week the execution would take place at Fort Hood December 3rd. 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
5: Fair skies this evening as the latest system continues to move through. Breeze out of the west starts to lighten. Temperatures overnight dropping back into the 40s, lower and mid-60s, with partly sunny skies and a breeze out of the northwest for getaway day on Friday. Heading into the holiday weekend, sunshine, lower 60s Saturday, increasing clouds Sunday, and some periods of showers Sunday night and into Monday morning. From the Stormwatch 9 Weather Center, I'm meteorologist Kevin Skorupa.

0: He's here. He's here. Now, broadcasting from the underground command post, deep in the bowels of a hidden bunker, somewhere under the brick and steel of a nondescript building, we've once again made contact with our leader, Mark Levin.
1: Ladies and gentlemen, this Saturday, on Life, Liberty, and Levin, 8 p.m. Eastern on Fox, I don't have any guests. I will do the show for the entire hour. There aren't many hosts that can do it. I have no writers. I have no editors. What are those monitors that people read off of? What do they call them, Mr. Producer? I don't even remember. No teleprompters. Nothing between you and me. Nothing except the camera. This isn't done on television anymore. It hasn't been done much on television ever. 1 hour. Not a whole lot of graphics and cartoonish videos and all the rest. I decided that my opening statement, 17, 18, 20 minutes, is not long enough to cover a topic the way I want to cover it, to go as deeply as I want to go on my Fox show on this upcoming election. Even those of you who are loyal Levinites on radio here, you're going to learn a tremendous amount about what we're up against. I want to encourage you to encourage others to watch it. You can record it if you can't watch it live. But I can tell you that I put it all together today, Thursday. It'll all be executed and done in time for Saturday. I went to bed last night about 4 in the morning, and I woke up about 6:30 in the morning. I guess those are my Donald Trump hours, but he can handle it. It's tough. And yet here I am doing this program because it means a lot to me, given our times and given the fact that the clock is ticking. This election is about a lot more than affordability, even though that's at stake as well. Show me any Democrat regime that has reduced the cost of anything. Anything. That's not what they're in the business to do. Especially with climate change, they're in the business to make life as expensive and inconvenient for you as possible. How many of you had to buy a new HVAC system under the Democrats? How many of you had to buy a new lawnmower, a new dishwasher, washing machine, or dryer? How many of you bought an electric car? Maybe many of you love it, maybe many of you don't, but more and more people were forced into that. I'm quite serious. How many of you have incredibly high electricity bills? That has nothing to do with the war against Iran. Democrats did that to you purposely. The Strait of Hormuz is almost at 100% delivery of oil as it was before our military action against Iran. So the president's right. It's not Iran and that war with Iran. It is the war where Russia attacked Ukraine. The prices will go down. Be a damn shame if the Democrats take a majority and again they go down and then they take credit for it. I'm predicting if the Democrats win, the price of a gallon of gasoline will go sky high, well beyond $4.55 a gallon. And we may even be in a position where we have to do even days and odd days, even though we're producing more than ever before. They will use the budget process to shut down pipelines, to shut down refining, to shut down areas of drilling. And this will be what it'll be all about. You'll see your health care prices go through the roof as they talk about nationalizing health care, government-run health care. That is, everybody on Medicare, which means Medicare will collapse. Illegal aliens will be getting it for free. You won't be getting it for free. They'll say you are, but you paid into the program. Nobody else did. They have a lot in mind And it's not about affordability, it's about unaffordability. But the country's on the line. You've heard people say it, but I'm going to prove it. And so I decided to do the entire show myself. I have wonderful guests from time to time, but that wasn't the show that I wanted to do. I don't think there's ever been a show like this on TV, certainly not in recent times. Life, Liberty, and Levin, Saturday, 8 p.m. Eastern on Fox. I would encourage you to watch it. I'm sure I'll take some heat, and I don't care. It's okay. As I told you, I'm a big boy. I do what I want to do and let the chips fall where they may. I'm not irresponsible. I don't shoot from the hip. I'm not looking to be provocative in any way. But that's not why I might take heat, and I don't mean by Fox. Fox stands behind me always. Fox has never told me what to say, what not to say, how to do it, how not to do it. I've had complete liberty on Fox. I've had complete liberty here on Westwood One. Complete liberty. I've had complete liberty with my publisher, Threshold, part of Simon & Schuster, complete liberty. I've never had anybody tell me what I can or cannot say. Isn't that incredible? It's incredible, really, when you think about it. It's an honor to be able to say that, too. Absolute honor. All right. Let's dig into some more of what's been going on. And as I get organized here, okay. I see that. Yes, I do. It's the thing about doing a live radio show or TV show. Live means live. And so let's do this. I'm looking for something right here. Okay, I got it. General Jack Keane on Fox and Friends today about Hamas. The New York Times is a special pleader for Hamas. The bureaucrats at state and at Embassy Jerusalem, not all but too many, are special pleaders for Hamas. It's just sickening. These Biden administration throwbacks. Cut one, go.
2: Well, in Gaza, they're regenerating. They've got 5,000 to 7,000 new recruits, and they've gone through training programs. Certainly, we decimated a lot of their leaders. We decimated a lot of the structures. There's 400 miles of tunnels which sustains and supports them under all of those structures, their command and control. I was in the tunnels. They have cement floors, cement walls. They have plumbing in there and electricity in there. That is from where they fight, and the Israelis are systematically blowing those tunnels up. The brigade commander who's been there dealing with Gaza and the Gazan people since October the 7th, lost three of his company commanders in this fight, been there all this time. His thoughts on the subject is, sir, they haven't changed one bit. Their identity is destruction of the state of Israel. That is what they're about. They are not going to disarm despite all the initiatives to help them do that. They're just going to stay in the fight.
1: Mm-hmm. That's a great patriot, General Keane. Meanwhile, on the other side, we have this guy, Chris Coons, who was born out of the Biden machine in Delaware. He's the one that told you, Mr. and Mrs. America, time and again, that Biden was in full mental capacity, lied to the American people, tries to come off as a moderate, but now he's completely out of the closet. I need to ask you folks a question. There's over 190 countries. The vast majority of them are tyrannies. The vast majority of them are killing enormous numbers of people, and yet they keep focusing on Israel. And Chris Coons does that. It's constant. Now, I'm not going to have time to run the clip. I'll have to circle back. We'll be right back.
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0: Folks, I believe America is under assault, not from some foreign enemy, but from within. False peace, open borders, socialism, the war on the family and the sanctity of life, the persecution of the church and the rise of Islam and anti-Semitism. And I think these are the seven greatest threats facing this republic right now. 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
1: Liberal elites crazy with a dose of common sense. 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

0: it's a pleasure to have with us Michelle Tafoya. She's running for the Senate in Minnesota, and she has a real shot at this. Michelle, how are you?
1: I'm great, Mark. How are you doing?
0: I'm great. You always are kind of bubbly. You're always very positive. You're always upbeat. Is that the normal Michelle Tafoya?
1: It is. This campaign is energizing me, quite frankly. I'm optimistic. I'm excited. This is who I am. But you bring it out of me, too, Mr. Levin.
0: Well, now, it is close. Tell the nation and tell all the people in Minnesota, what are you seeing on the ground there in terms of motivation, in terms of the opposition and so forth?
1: Well, let me just say, in the last few days, I've had meetings, purposely had meetings with people from both sides of the aisle and independents. I'm trying to win over as many Minnesota voters as possible, and I am finding everyone to be extremely open-minded, in many cases telling me after these meetings, you got me, I'm voting for you, I'm crossing the aisle, I haven't voted Republican since, you know, the early 90s,
0: Abraham
1: but
0: Lincoln.
1: I'm voting for you.
0: Yeah,
1: since Abraham Lincoln, right. So it's that is part of what is so energizing. The vast majority of Minnesotans that I speak with are so hungry for change, Mark. You've seen the news out of Minnesota for the last last 8 years, but in the last 8 days, the crime that we've seen, the gang violence that we've seen, the threat to the Mall of America, which used to be a place that you would take your friends when they came into town, it is not that place anymore. And I think people are really starting to feel the heavy weight of what the last 8 years of the Tim Walz, Peggy Flanagan administration has done to this state. And Peggy Flanagan is asking for a promotion to the United States Senate. I want us to give her a pink slip.
0: Yeah, no, what a disaster it would be if she got a promotion. And let me ask you this. Has she succeeded in convincing people, do you think, that she had nothing to do with 8 years? Of course, when she was running for lieutenant governor, she had everything to do with everything. But now she has nothing to do with anything.
1: If she's convinced people, I think they are willfully turning a blind eye, just as she did, to fraud. They are turning a blind eye to reality. I mean, I don't know how you say this is the Walz-Flanagan administration. She boasted, they both did, about her being part of every major decision, about her being in every meeting, and being a partner with Tim Walz. And by the way, if people remember, he spent a good amount of time on the campaign trail with Kamala Harris. During that time, Peggy Flanagan was the person in charge here in Minnesota. So to suggest that she is immune from all of these, this record, is absurd. And we've been pointing that out, and so have a lot of other people.
0: So what are the 1, 2, 3 biggest issues there?
1: Well, fraud is number one. It is historic. And it is maddening to think that $9 billion of taxpayer money flew out of this state, either went to, you know, expensive jewelry and homes and cars, or flew straight out of Minneapolis-St. Paul Airport. We have the photos of these suitcases chock full of cash. $9 billion doesn't disappear without people knowing. And that is why Tim Walz quit politics. He said, okay, I won't run for governor again. He had launched his campaign for a third term. This all came out. You remember that Nick Shirley came to town and uncovered the Quality Learing Center. And since that time, Walz has had to step down. But Peggy Flanagan doesn't have that kind of sense. She thinks she can overcome this. The second one now, and I think these are 1A and 1B, is this crime, this spate of crime that we have had here, and it's gang violence in the Minneapolis-St. Paul suburbs. These are places that have historically been very safe.
0: So it's spreading.
1: We had a home. So you've got a high school homecoming football game interrupted and evacuated by gang violence. And one of those perpetrators was just arrested today, an 18-year-old of Somali descent. So one thing that Flanagan is not willing to do is label the problem, is acknowledge what this is. And we do have Somali gangs here in Minnesota. And look, our police leadership has come out and said as much. So this is in the paperwork. This is not an opinion. So those are the two. And then I think really for people here, it's a lot of the social issues. And one of those, if we can call it a social issue, happens to be education, which used to be a crown jewel of Minnesota. And with 50% of our kids unable to read at grade level or do math at grade level, parents, families are furious. And we're sending out these kids in a way to the working world that I just think this is criminal, Mark. I do. I'm the daughter of a school teacher, and education opens a lot of doors for kids of every zip code. And to fail them this badly is really depressing for Minnesotans.
0: You know, and somebody who was at that Mall of America's once when I was a young fella, and really haven't been back to Minnesota just because I don't go anywhere. You know, I'm very much a hermit, just so you know. But anyway, so...
1: I get it.
0: So here's the thing. I always used to see Minnesota as, look, I didn't like it. It was Democrat, but it was the home of Hubert Humphrey and Mondale, and at least, you know, these guys, I didn't agree with them, but they had very positive attitudes about things and so forth and so on. The Democrat leadership there now, they're like, and this is me, not you, like mobsters. In other words, they throw in with the criminal. They throw in with the mob. They throw in with the fraudsters and so forth and so on. It's a completely different Democrat Party, is it not?
1: Yeah. Oh, it totally is. And here's a great example of just that. Today I met with a bunch of union leaders. We're talking pipe fitters and welders and electricians. And they said, you know, we used to feel that the DFL party, that labor, that L stood for labor, and it doesn't anymore. We don't recognize this party. They don't appreciate what we do for workers, for construction, for meritocracy, for advancing people into great working jobs. And so these are union guys, and they are flipping, Mark. They are flipping.
0: I think they are too, because in the end, they're patriotic Americans, and what you see going on in parts of Minnesota is really just awful. It's not an embracing of American culture and the American system. It's the ripping off of the country and so forth.
1: Yeah.
0: Now, also, if you don't win that seat, it's going to be a big problem for the country, because if she does, she will vote for the most radical leadership in the history of the Senate, won't she?
1: Mm-hmm. Yes, yeah, she is a prisoner of the far left fringe of her party. And we see that by who she campaigns with, you know, Elizabeth Warren, Ilhan Omar. Jane Fonda is one of her biggest cheerleaders in the fundraising, in the donor class. So yeah, we know she's not going to reach across the aisle. She's going to do no such thing. She's going to always be a rubber stamp for more government power and more money to the government, less money in the pockets of everyday Americans. I want to see Minnesotans and all Americans keep more of their money. She'll never reach across the aisle. And one other note I would make is that our other senator, Amy Klobuchar, is running for governor here, and she has a political machine behind her. If she wins the governor's seat, she gets to appoint the senator who follows her, who takes her seat. You know that will be another Democrat. And so there will be no balance here in Minnesota. And I try to remind people of that. We need balance. We need common sense.
0: I remember, when you had a couple of Republican senators there after the Reagan landslide. As a matter of fact, I think you had two Republican senators. I also remember who was it, Norm Coleman.
1: Yes.
0: Those were good senators, very solid, moderate, very solid, but very popular too. Michelle Tafoya, if people want to help you, where do they go?
1: MichelleTafoya.com.
0: Easy enough, MichelleTafoya.com. We're behind you, and we wish you all the best. God bless you, my friend.
1: Thank you so much. Thank you.
0: She's a sweetheart, and she'd be a great senator. She really would be. I'll be right back.
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10: Fair skies this evening as the latest system continues to move through. Breeze out of the west starts to lighten. Temperatures overnight dropping back into the 40s, lower and mid-60s, with partly sunny skies and a breeze out of the northwest for getaway day on Friday. Heading into the holiday weekend, sunshine, lower 60s Saturday, increasing clouds Sunday, and some periods of showers Sunday night and into Monday morning. From the Stormwatch 9 Weather Center, I'm meteorologist Kevin Skorupa.
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0: the Mike Levin Show. 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
1: All right. America, I want you to look around. The Fed just hiked rates again. It seems like that's their trajectory, I'm sorry to say, because I don't think there's any justification for what they did. And interest rates went up again today, over 7%. 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None of that screams stability. 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Very, very important. All right, Mr. Producer, I want us to get to Chris Coons. Listen to this guy. He's utterly and completely evil and obsessed. Go ahead.
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1: Okay, let's stop right here. You see, ladies and gentlemen, there's over 190 countries. They don't treat a single Arab country this way, a single Muslim country, Arab or otherwise, this way. They don't treat any country in our hemisphere this way, friend or foe. They don't treat any country anywhere on the globe the way that they think they can treat the state of Israel. Telling them what to do, telling them how to do it, and so forth and so on. And, of course, special pleaders for terrorists, flat-out terrorists. You heard Jack Keane at the beginning of the show. He said, look, Hamas isn't disarming. They now have 5,000 to 6,000 new recruits, all trained and ready to go. You know, it's easy for these Democrat senators to sit on their fat asses on the Capitol building or on their trains and their planes. But that country over there, they have to fight these terrorists all the time. I want you to look in our own country. What these imams are saying and those who are celebrating Hamas on October 7th, those who are celebrating Al-Qaeda on 9/11. Imagine them all armed up, committing acts of terror. Imagine thousands and thousands of them attacking us at will. Well, that's what Israel has to deal with. And for some reason, for the Democrats, that means Israel is the perpetrator. They don't look at China that way because China's too big. They look at a little country that they feel they can bully with a minority population akin to the Jews in this country. Doesn't have the kind of money that the Arab countries have. You know, they never talk about the Qatari embassy, who works at the Qatari embassy, the Saudi embassy, who works at the Saudi embassy, two countries behind 9/11. Qatar behind the Muslim Brotherhood and Hamas. Never. Crazy, isn't it? No. No, they're slime balls. Go ahead.
2: Between the United States and Israel, we should seriously consider ending the direct donation to Israel of American military aid. We sell weapons, sophisticated advanced weapons, to dozens and dozens of countries.
1: Israel provides much of the technology upgrades to even our most sophisticated weapons, our F-35s, our laser programs, our weapons. Because the Israeli military is the most battle-hardened military on the face of the earth. And so we're not just talking about testing grounds, as we call them. We're talking about test in real military operations. And they have intelligence like no other country on the face of the earth, certainly in the Middle East. You can see the Arab countries, despite all the money that we've poured into them, despite all the bases we pay for in Arab countries, we don't have any bases in Israel. Despite everything we give them and pay for with them, they can't fight their way out of a paper bag. Notice Coons doesn't say a word about that. Coons doesn't say, let's shut down our bases in Qatar. Let's shut down our bases in Saudi Arabia. No, he doesn't say that, does he? He doesn't put a number, a cost on any of that, does he? No, he doesn't. He doesn't put a number on any of it. He acts like Israel's a welfare case. Go ahead.
2: Our ally. And I think I'll stand by what I said. We should have a reexamination of our relationship. For me, it is rooted in our shared values as democracies, as multi-faith, multi-ethnic, multilingual democracies. And I think we need to examine...
1: Does that make sense, what he just said? We need to have a reexamination because we share values, Mr. Producer? Wouldn't you need a reevaluation with countries where we don't share values? Go ahead.
2: What is the path forward? What is that relationship that has the best chance of achieving regional peace? There's also
1: Let me explain something to you, bobblehead. There's never going to be regional peace because you don't understand Islamism. There's never going to be regional peace. Not under any president, either party, not under any Congress, either party, because Islamists are about war, terrorism, destruction, conquering brutality. That's what it's about. So they seem to think by putting the pressure on the one democracy, by constantly demanding that they give up land like they've done for so long, except for under Netanyahu, which is why they hate him, that somehow there'll be peace. This isn't about land. It's never been about land. Islamism is not about land. It's about conquering the whole planet. They're here in our country, not because of land, because they want to destroy our society. They want to destroy Christianity and Judaism and every other faith. That's not based on Islamism. These guys, they either don't understand or they're willful imbeciles. It's not about land. For the Palestinians, it's not about land. It's about eviscerating, destroying, killing the Jews. Hamas is the Gaza offshoot of the Muslim Brotherhood. The Muslim Brotherhood and CARE and the rest of them and Hamas, they're here in our country. It's not about land. It's about war. And I'm going to talk about this at length also on Saturday on Fox. And so we have these buffoons and their base, quote unquote, more and more built out of Marxists and Islamists. They're not going to reevaluate our relationship, are they, with the Palestinians? Why not? They're the perpetrators. No, we're not going to do that. We're not going to reevaluate our relationship with Qatar or Saudi Arabia. Chris Murphy, that human hemorrhoid, from Connecticut, there he is in the Middle East. Who's he meeting with? Qatar and Saudi Arabia, the countries behind 9/11. Doesn't even go into Israel. These people will sell their wives, their mothers, their dogs, their kittens for a shot at the presidency. If they stand for nothing, I should say, they either stand for nothing or they stand for worse than nothing. The enemy. This is a disgusting array of individuals. Chris Coons, Chris Murphy. You got Chris Van Hollen. What's with all the Chris stuff, Mr. Producer? I'll be right back.
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3: He's the reason why liberals hate this show. But listen anyway. They know they're probably wrong. Mark Levin is on the radio.

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It's this. 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
1: No.
0: I could listen to that. Matter of fact, I may listen to it all night. What do you think of that, Rich? I'll be up. What am I doing? Well, I've lost my place. All right. Sorry about that, folks. Got a big pop. Is that my voice, or is that just the electronics here? No. Okay. All right. 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
0: Mm-hmm. Say what? It's okay. It's okay. All right. These massive demonstrations that we saw yesterday promoting Hamas, particularly in our inner cities, particularly in New York. You know, like Marine Le Pen, she is running for, what is it over there? It's I guess it's president or prime minister, one or the other, of France. And we desperately, we in America and the West, we need her to win. We need her to win. Because she will put her foot down and she will take control. Macron, for 10 years, has been in there. He's destroyed that country. He's destroyed the country. Speaking from party headquarters in Paris, she's a presidential candidate, Marine Le Pen. She's the current favorite in 2027, but they always try to stop her. They try to put her in prison. You know, they did the same with Trump. They do it with the Bolsonaro in Brazil, his father. Announced that if given power, the national rally would look to deliver $158 billion net savings for 2032 and all the rest of it. But here's the better part. She says, if the French do not choose a political break, France is heading towards default. So France is going broke. France's society is burning to the

So they're talking about affordability, they're talking about bankruptcy, and they're talking about saving what's left of the French culture and society. And we can make our jokes about France, say what we will. It's a very important culture, very important culture. And it's on the brink of being destroyed by the third world Islamists. The Power Hour, Hour 3 is next. We'll be right back.

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3: The Gulf in the crosshairs. I'm Lisa Lacerra, Fox News. Hurricane Isaias, now a Category 2 storm. Winds now at 100 miles per hour. The first Atlantic storm of the season, expected to bring strong winds, heavy rains, and potentially life-threatening storm surge to the Florida Panhandle, southern Alabama, and southern Mississippi.
4: Landfall is anticipated to be Friday night, 9 p.m. till midnight, with that storm surge up to 7 feet. Excessive rain that could count up to 15 inches in isolated spots. And you can look at wind gusts at the surface north of 100 miles per hour, leading to widespread power outages. With all of this, we have evacuations that are underway in areas of Alabama, in Florida.
3: Fox Weather, Steve Bender. Heavy rain with a risk of flooding possible into the weekend as far inland as the Tennessee Valley. Some New Yorkers expressing outrage after a shooting involving ICE agents this afternoon.
5: In a post on X, ICE said during targeted enforcement in the Bronx, a man they said was an undocumented alien with multiple charges was shot by an agent. It happened in the Marble Hill neighborhood. The man was taken to a hospital, but Erica Riley, who lives in the area, wondered why heavily armed agents were there.
6: Is this a military coup, or is this like Beirut? Like, why do you have an AK-47 on this street? Why does it make sense to you with that high school over there that you're running around with guns?
5: New York City Mayor Zoran Mamdani, also on X, called it an unconscionably serious situation, calling for ICE to be out of neighborhoods, adding the phrase, abolish ICE, at the end.
3: Fox's Gernal Scott. New York Governor Kathy Hochul said in a social media post that she had been briefed on the shooting. The FBI has seized scanning and other tools it says were used by a group of hackers associated with the Chinese government and is believed to be responsible for disrupting cyber operations in the U.S. and abroad. 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
5: Fair skies this evening as the latest system continues to move through. Breeze out of the west starts to lighten. Temperatures overnight dropping back into the 40s, lower and mid-60s, with partly sunny skies and a breeze out of the northwest for getaway day on Friday. Heading into the holiday weekend, sunshine, lower 60s Saturday, increasing clouds Sunday, and some periods of showers Sunday night and into Monday morning. From the Stormwatch 9 Weather Center, I'm meteorologist Kevin Scarupa.

0: is here. Now, broadcasting from the underground command post, deep in the bowels of a hidden bunker, somewhere under the brick and steel of a nondescript building, we've once again made contact with our leader, Mark Levin.
1: Hello, America. 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Our number, 877-381-3811, 877-381-3811. Let's see if I can find what I'm looking for. Yes. Here we go. How is Letitia James not disbarred? And I'll tell you how. Because the New York bar is radical left wing. That's how. But she should be disbarred. The New York Post, ex-New York prosecutor, claims AG Letitia James, or we call her affectionately Letukas James. Because, Mr. Producer, if there was ever a Letukas, it's hers. Tukas is Yiddish for backside, of course. AG Letukas James pushed Trump probe despite investigators finding nothing. What Tish wanted, Tish got. That sounds almost like it's dirty. A whistleblower in the state attorney general's office was ordered to dig up dirt on President Trump, even after a year-long probe found no wrongdoing, because it was what A.G. Letukas James was demanding, he told the Post. Daniel Weisenfeld, a prosecutor in the Investigator Protection Bureau, claimed he was told by Bureau Chief Shimizu Masawawa. It's clearly an American name. To keep trying to make a case against Trump and his pals despite finding no evidence that there was a crime. Okay, this is like commie stuff. This is, you know, like totalitarian stuff. And nobody should be keeping their law degree who's making these demands. And nobody who carries them out should be keeping a law degree. Or do we not have a legal profession? Is it not a profession anymore? Or is it like the oldest profession? Daniel Weisenfeld, at prosecuting the Investor Protection Bureau, claimed he was told by Bureau Chief, all right, I already did that. By June 2026, after several meetings, we had become exasperated, Weisenfeld told the Post in an exclusive interview. Shimizu told us in sum and substance that she agreed with us and that if it were her call, she would close the case, but that it was Tish's call. Tish. Ay, ay, ay. Tish was the boss, and what Tish wanted, Tish got. So he had to keep going. You know, that's not acceptable. Matter of fact, there's rules or codes, depending on where you're from, of ethical responsibility. And this violates everyone that I'm aware of in any state. You don't pursue somebody who you know has not committed an offense, and yet you keep looking for offenses to charge them with. You don't order people to do that if you're the DA or the Attorney General, and you don't do that if you work for her. Weisenfeld has been at odds with his boss since August, when he blasted out an email to more than 2,000 colleagues claiming he was being forced to find dirt on Trump and his pals. Now that's good. If you believe Trump is using Department of Justice attorneys to prosecute his enemies to further his political interests, you should find it equally troubling that Letukas is doing exactly the same thing, the email said. I ask you that you not serve as Letukas's personal attorneys by targeting her political enemies. All right, guys, gutsy. Instead, I hope you choose to prosecute crimes and find the individuals accountable rather than targeting individuals and then finding the crimes, which, of course, was a Stalin technique. It's also an FDR technique, by the way. Oh, yeah. His Treasury Department, his IRS, it's exactly what he did. You know, Andrew Mellon was the Treasury Secretary under Calvin Coolidge. Extremely wealthy man. You've heard of the Mellons. His fortune today, although it's been dispersed, worth billions. All legitimate. Big Republican. And so, once Franklin Roosevelt became President of the United States, he ordered Henry Morgenthau as Treasury Secretary to order the IRS to find stuff on Mellon. Can you believe that, Rich? They found nothing. And they prosecuted him anyway after a 10-year investigation. 10 years. And even the judge in the case was wondering, what the hell is this? There's nothing here. But they forced him to reach a settlement with them for a significant amount of money. They wanted to humiliate him. They wanted to destroy his character, much as the New York Times is trying to do with my stepson, David Milstein. Well, it's not going to work. Didn't work for Mellon. But he went through hell. FDR, John Kennedy, LBJ used the IRS all the time against their political opponents. In fact, while I'm on this subject, FDR unleashed the Internal Revenue Service against J.D. Vance, our vice president's favorite politician, Huey Long. Huey Long was a crook. Huey Long was taking a lot of money under the table for contracts, state contracts. And unfortunately, he got a life-ending illness. I forget if it was cancer or whatever it was. Because if he had not passed... No, I'm wrong. I'm sorry. He was assassinated. Excuse me. He was assassinated, unfortunately. If he hadn't died, he would have been charged with multiple offenses by FDR. Now, why did FDR do that? Because he viewed Huey Long as a potential challenger. FDR was very much the dictator, very much the socialist. Which is why the Democrats love him. Oh, he's the best ever. Oh, yes, he is. No, he's not. Now, this controversy, back to Latukas, started when this particular individual, Weisenfeld, was assigned to investigate an insider trading claim against a company affiliated with the Trump family. And this is what the Congress is going to do if we lose the election. This is what the Democrats are going to do. They're going to concoct these cases. And you're going to get sick of it, and I'm going to get sick of it, and they're going to have to be fought left and right instead of saving our country from the Marxist Islamists, and they'll be, taking over our country street by street. Weisenfeld said he was given the assignment on June 25, 2025, with the tip from an unlisted phone number suggesting Donald Trump Jr. and his associate were selling inside info to private companies for millions. I asked for information about the cryptic text in any context that could be provided, but my boss, Shimiso Ayabadaba, told me that she could not provide me with more information. She didn't have it. Despite being kept in the dark, we affirmatively concluded that no crime had been taken. So there they are, going after Jr. There'll be more of that. They already took a run at Jared Kushner. CNN took a run at him. There was absolutely nothing there. When he was told to keep pursuing the case anyway, he pushed back. I said the investigation was a waste of time and that there was no way forward, he told the New York Post. Nevertheless, I was directed to send subpoenas to several banks, wasting taxpayer dollars and the bank's resources, what I believe was a fruitless, politically motivated investigation. Earlier this week, Weisenfeld claimed he was being threatened by Latukas' office for refusing to delete evidence of the alleged corruption. How come the New York Slimes hasn't done a story on this? We know why. In an exchange of emails, copies of which were obtained by the Post under the Freedom of Information Law, Weisenfeld denied earlier this week that the documents in question were confidential and privileged information, as Latukas claimed. Yeah. Well, there she is, a public-spirited public servant. By the way, she's never missed any meals, has she, Mr. Producer? In fact, I think she's a big believer in 6 meals a day. We'll be right back.
0: Mark Levin.
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0: Folks, I believe the enemies of this country aren't just outside our borders. 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That's 855-694-9647. 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Let's stand firm together.
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0: You know, America, when you have a brand new book coming out, for a guy, it's like giving birth. Not really, but I like to say that. Nonetheless, Brian Kilmeade has some beautiful books that come out here, and I remember one of the times he had a book out, and he was at Mount Vernon, and he invited me and my wife there, and we had a hell of a fun time. Didn't we have a good time, Brian? You remember that?
1: Oh, that was amazing. And to be just in George Washington's house and then that facility, and then we were able to have dinner there, and then, of course, you were the big attraction. And then you had your book out at roughly the same time.
0: Now he's so big, he pretends I don't exist. It's unbelievable. Kill me. And you're everywhere, and you still pretend I don't exist. Nonetheless, I went through this book. It's another great historical book. And it comes out next Tuesday, and people can get it right now on Amazon.com by pre-ordering it and so forth. Uniting the States, Six Crucial Moments That Forged the American Miracle. Now, that could not be easy to determine, those six crucial moments. How did you come up with them?
1: Well, that's a great question. And this is the first interview I'm doing on the book, by the way. So thank you.
0: Thank you.
1: So I did 68 What Made America Great, 68. They're 45-minute documentaries. I just did six more they're going to release in 1 month. So,
0: no wonder you're losing your voice.
1: So, yeah, I'm a little hoarse, but it's worth it. So
0: yes.
1: I'm able to do that. And then you did this. I did the six previous history books. And when I go out and meet all these historians, I would ask them, what's the moment that really boggles your mind? What's the moment that really defined who our country is? And I would get different responses. And I thought, I need to take a couple years off and figure out when we come up to year 250, what could I do to be a little different? And I just wanted to talk about these moments that could have made or break our country, where we would not be the same without the Louisiana Purchase. But do you know what went into us getting the Louisiana Purchase?
0: Mm-hmm.
1: And the likelihood of us getting it? And the James Monroe came at the perfect time. And the likelihood of George Washington having the ability to change his tactics. And Shays Rebellion, equaling the Shays Rebellion, a bad time in America, ends up giving us the Constitution. And then I thought the one that you would love most is the Boston Massacre. Mm-hmm. Because I didn't do it because of Crispus Attucks losing his life and six others. I did it because John Adams, a brand new lawyer in the area, a member of Sons of Liberty, defended the British soldiers. Because he thought if we did not have law and order and justice, we'd be fighting for nothing. And these guys, there was reasonable doubt that these soldiers killed anybody on purpose. So two were convicted of manslaughter and got tattoos on their fingers. The others were released from prison. And I go, man, even before we were a country, we had a sense of right and wrong because we had to be based on something. And 5 years, 6 years later, we'd be at war.
0: You know, Brian Kilmeade, you can hear it in your voice, and I know you well enough to know that American history excites you. It excites me.
1: It does.
0: I love learning it. I love talking about it, writing about it. And yet we have this movement in our country that trashes our history, that rejects our history, this Marxist-Islamist movement, the Democrat Party in many respects. I assume that one of the reasons you do this is to try and ignite a flame, an interest in as many people as you can, because it's the only way to save the Republic, isn't it?
1: Yes. In the beginning, I thought, man, I hope when I met you at Mount Vernon, I thought, man, I hope people care about Washington as much as I do. And then by the time I did Thomas Jefferson, the Tripoli Pirates, Andrew Jackson, the Miracle of New Orleans, and Sam Houston and the Alamo Avengers, I realized this is beyond hoping. This is the war on history. And this is the pushback with facts, reasonable, digestible stories about our past that brought us to where we are today. And I do live shows now, Mark, and what I do is I put together all those statues being torn down, the anti-Americanism, and I say this is the war on history, and then I explain my books as the pushback. You know, and that's one thing, I'm able to get on stage and talk about all these books in a comprehensive way, looking at our past. Because I think there's a lot of people listening to us right now, smart people, they're accountants, they're engineers. The last time they thought about history was 11th grade, and there's nothing wrong with that. The last time I did a math problem was 9th grade. So we all have different interests, But we all should know the fundamentals, because we're being tested right now on everything from our economic programs to our philosophy to our liberty. I look at Marco Rubio's speech yesterday as so brilliant and necessary. And the message wasn't just to America, it was to the West. And we're, you know this, Mark, better than anyone, that our founding fathers studied Greek philosophers in order to come up with this declaration, the Constitution, a way of governing, a sense that we could have liberty. They studied them. And when Marco Rubio pops up in Greece with that backdrop that looked like a green screen, I said, man, this is, we have to go back to the past to make sure our path is correct, because there's people pushing back on the utter fundamentals. Last thing I'll say, Jeff Bezos last night, saying that the people who vilify the wealthy is embarrassed. They never stick up for themselves. Him just saying, you could have your American dream too. What I'm inventing is going to help you do it. And number two is, when if somebody tries to vilify wealthy and success, think of it, you can never give that person your vote, because no one gave Jeff Bezos anything. Jeff Bezos from a middle-class family left a very high-paying job to get a shot at Amazon. We used to look up to that. That's what our founding fathers wanted. Go make a success yourself. Diversify yourself. Learn and go experiment. You have an opportunity. You don't have a guaranteed outcome. I can't believe I have to go over the fundamentals again. It's like going through the alphabet for the American public.
0: It is, and one of the reasons it is because in K through 12 in our colleges, those who go there, we have the deconstruction of American history in the brainwashing of other ideologies, and he's right about that. And, you know, for the left, Brian Kilmeade, if they can take down the most successful among us, these billionaires, they can take down all of us. And that's the point. When you look at these communist regimes, it is working people. It is the so-called middle class. It's the mass population. They're the ones in the concentration camps. They're the ones in the rice fields. They're the ones who are manipulated and controlled and so forth and so on. It's not, quote-unquote, the wealthy, because there's not enough of them to matter. Let's go on to your book here. Are you going to do a book tour of sorts?
1: Oh, yeah. I'm going to be on stage in Red Bank, New Jersey, on next Friday night, 15th and the 16th, in Westbury, and I'll be in Jacksonville and Clearwater, West Palm Beach, but I'll be back on stage over
0: there. Hold on now. When are you going to be in West Palm Beach?
1: I'm going to be down there for a certain wedding. And
0: really,
1: and I'll be able to, yeah, I'll be able to right in the morning jump into sign some books. I believe it's
0: you're like that Energizer Bunny. I don't know how you do it, man. It's if I can't sleep at night, I put the TV. There's Brian. Wake up. There's Brian. There's Brian. And by the way, your takes on foreign policy, on Iran, on all these things. Three cheers to you. Because you have a very rational and principled view of these things. Don't go yet. The book is Uniting the States. Very important book. Six crucial moments that forged the American miracle. Six founders who shaped America's revolutionary democracy. It's books like this in particular, that we need to hold close and also talk about with family and friends. Get it on Amazon.com right now. We'll be right back. America, look around. The Fed just hiked rates again to fight inflation. 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
8: Fair skies this evening as the latest system continues to move through. Breeze out of the west starts to lighten. Temperatures overnight dropping back into the 40s, lower and mid-60s with partly sunny skies and a breeze out of the northwest for getaway day on Friday. Heading into the holiday weekend, sunshine, lower 60s Saturday, increasing clouds Sunday, and some periods of showers Sunday night and into Monday morning. From the Stormwatch 9 Weather Center, I'm meteorologist Kevin Skorupa.
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0: dark, but then the thunder on the right. 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
1: Brian Kilmeade is actually very substantive, very smart. You know, you see him most of the time with guests and so forth, but I've gotten to talk to him directly. And he's all these things on TV, too, don't get me wrong, but I'm saying he's very sharp, and he's very intelligent, and he's very deep about these things, which is why he's so attracted to history, like all of you folks. And that's why I think you're going to really like this book. That's why I call you the smartest audiences of all audiences. You wouldn't be here. And the book is Uniting the States, Six Crucial Moments That Forged the American Miracle. And let's pick, you went fairly quick. Let's pick one of those moments and really focus on it. Go ahead. I'll let you do that.
2: Okay. If John Madison, and I don't blame him, puts it the Senate and House, we got to go to war against Britain. They're taking our guys at sea. They're instigating the American Indians in the Midwest to attack our settlers. They're interrupting our trade routes, taking our merchant ships. They want a rematch. And in turn, Madison says he has no choice, but his army's not ready. He sends them up to Canada to fight the British there. The British have basically whatever they want on the eastern seaboard, to the point they actually burn Washington to the ground. Think about that. Anybody who thinks that America is going through rough times now, picture a 5'3" president suffering episodes of epilepsy, staring at the White House by himself on fire, not knowing if his militia would come together, if his army was defeated forever, and if his wife was still alive. That is a bad moment. But the man with the great intellect, without the leadership ability, did something he didn't think he could do. He rallied a country. Our country realized it's time to get to action. Monroe becomes Secretary of War. He summons Andrew Jackson, who's been dying to get into this fight, but he was ignored by John Armstrong, the former Secretary of War. They start winning battles. They stop him in the Battle of Baltimore. The flag was still there. Fort McHenry survives, and setting up the ultimate rematch of the Battle of New Orleans. So our response to the burning of Washington not only got the British off our back forever, we defeated the number one army that just defeated Napoleon in under 2 hours. And even though the war was technically over in the Battle of New Orleans, the message was sent. They were going to win that war. We found documentation. If they won the war, they were going to keep, they were going to prove we had no right to buy it from the French. And they flipped it for without their power, and they were going to use international law to hold on to it. We would not be the country we are today. So that was a six of crucial moments. So we responded, you know. And I think about John Quincy Adams. He goes back to Congress after being president, and pretty much not an effective president. And he figures his cause, slavery's got to go, and he says it's got to be freedom for all. And we go through his writings and the way he harassed the Southern Democratic leaders to give up slaves and tell them about how we can never live up to our Constitution as long as this institution is in place. And you know who was observing him at the time? Abraham Lincoln. He mentored Abraham Lincoln. Lincoln was place. And you know who was observing him at the time? Abraham Lincoln. He mentored Abraham Lincoln. Lincoln was sat right behind him in the House. I did a special on this for Fox Nation. You'll see it all. They still have the couch when John Quincy Adams actually died. So he was the conscience of our country. I didn't pick out all the other things he did. And I think about, as I mentioned, the Boston Massacre last time, I'm also thinking about George Washington. He almost loses everything in the Battle of New York. And then he quickly realizes, I can never square off with the British again. So I did a whole chapter how he changes his tactics, where by not losing, we can win. We'll pick our spots. We'll wear them out. We'll wear them down. We'll build up. We'll learn. We'll get intelligence, and we'll win. He never was taught that. He came up with that, along with some help from some Prussian officers that came by who understood our cause. And that's another one that I wanted to make sure to include, and possibly the one that very few people know about is Shays' Rebellion. Articles of Confederation were controlling this country. I feel ridiculous talking about the law to you, Mark, but...
1: No, that's good.
2: I'm a non-lawyer. Shays' Rebellion, Daniel Shays, a war hero, such a war hero that Lafayette gave him a sword and said, man, you're a heck of a fighter. So he retires, gets his plot of land, and wants to be a farmer. And the Articles of Confederation are loosely, basically kept as 13 separate countries. And when these farmers were no longer represented, when they were charged taxes they couldn't pay, and when crops didn't come in, they were put in jail, they started to riot and stand up and fight. And finally, at one point, they got together, these former Revolutionary War heroes, and they were shot, and they were attacked, and they called it a rebellion. They put down an insurrection. When word got to Madison and Jefferson, they quickly went to Washington, and they said, this whole thing's going to fall apart. You have a Daniel Shays who had to pick up a gun to be heard. That's why we fought this war. And Washington was reluctant. I'm out. I'm done. He's like, no, we need a constitutional convention. We need a constitution. So that's why I thought that was a prolific time that not many people pay attention to, because it got Washington's attention because of Daniel Shays, who was wrongly accused of insurrection when all he wanted was justice.
1: Mm-hmm. Now, Shays' Rebellion is very, very important. And I never learned these things in school. You know, you learn these things very superficially, and then you get older, you get our age, and you really want to dig in. Did you learn these things in school?
2: I had some fantastic teachers, but not like this. I had one day of the War of 1812, but I've been mm-hmm. fascinated by it. I would go, excuse me, that is the war we got the national anthem. I would be like, wait, would they burn Washington to the ground? What do we do? And I remember people, well, it doesn't matter. It was a draw. It was an insignificant war. That was not an insignificant war. And, you know, the thing is, too, when we were at Mount Vernon, what I think is so important, and the first person that did this for me was David McCullough. He makes the founding fathers people because they were. He talked about Jefferson having reddish hair and being tall. He talked about him being insecure and speaking, and George Washington always having this being self-conscious by not having the education he needed, and constantly in pain with his dental issues. And I go, wait, I always thought these guys just on Mount Rushmore never had any problems, walked on water. Mm-hmm. But when you see them as human beings, and then when I did the spy book and you see them, Washington writing to his spies, they had the same issues we had. They had egos. People weren't getting enough credit. These guys weren't being, you know, there was a lack of communication. I go, wait, these are human beings who just wanted more, you know, and just thought that life could be more than what they had. And they just are extraordinary. You know, we see extraordinary people in our time. George, President anointed some today, some scientific leaders like Elon Musk. You know, we had them all together, educated in a certain way, had the same passion for different philosophers and economists, and had that sense of...

0: I can do it. I'll figure out a way. And I just want to reclaim that and let everybody know these were people. They made mistakes. They had their doubts, but they had a vision. And I just think we owe it to that vision, their risk. I mean, they gave it up. That's what I did to my dedication. All those faceless, nameless people that fought in that Revolutionary War, in those early wars, they picked up the gun because they were told to. They fought in a war they didn't think they could succeed, but they wanted the shot. And we know the founding fathers. We know the big generals. We know the Hamiltons and the Monroes and what they did at war. And we should. But the people that we'll never know, I just want to show them the respect. I mean, to take up a gun, give up your farm, and just fight and leave your family, and then die fighting the number one fighting force in the world. Little did they know how it would turn out.
1: The book is, see, I told you folks, very sharp guy. See, I have a different approach to interviewing than most people. I let them talk. And people will let, and they will reveal themselves as really smart, very interesting, compelling, intriguing, or they won't. And you are all those things, which is a good thing, Brian. In other words, compelling, intriguing, and so forth, and substantive, and all those things. And this is a great book, Uniting the States, Six Crucial Moments That Forged the American Miracle. And we need a period of inspiration. We really do. It's so negative out there, and I'm not talking about psychologically. There are real negative things going on, don't you think, Brian? I mean, with the Marxists and the Islamists and the marching in the street for Hamas on October 7th, and you go, what the hell is going on, right?
0: It is maddening. If you told me, you know, we're celebrating 25 years since the 9/11 attacks, now with Hamas and Hezbollah flags in New York City, are you crazy? Jews feeling unsafe walking the streets, are you nuts? A mayor who basically, all you have to do is look at his video from before he was mayor. You know exactly where he stood. And the most damning thing I saw was October 8th protests 3 years ago. Wait, you're protesting against Israel the day after they were attacked? Is there a master script out here? Is someone orchestrating all of this? You really think this is impromptu? I mean, I ask you, Mark, millions of people died on the hand of Assad in Syria. Millions. Like barrel bombs from the Russians. Were there any protests in the streets? Was there a push? Why is America not taking action? No, nobody cared. They just wiped out all those Iranians in January of this year. No protest. A few Iranian nationals were upset about it. No protests. But Israel, fighting for survival, who fought in a more sanitary way than even we did in Ramallah and Fallujah and Mosul in Gaza. That's a fact. John Spencer will tell you. Jack Keane just got back from the region. And they're being criticized for fighting our enemies. Let me ask you, when's the last time Israel had a problem with Jordan, Egypt, UAE, Qatar, Kuwait? Qatar is dicey, but no, there's no war there. But what's happened is when they're attacked, they will attack and they will win. And they will make sure of it. How long would we tolerate Canada being a hostile nation to us and a terror group in Mexico being hostile to us? How long, if you're president of the United States, how long could you say, I can stay in this office, keep America safe, and ignore that problem? And then when they bleed across the border to kill innocent people in the most horrific way possible, you better believe we would have attacked with vengeance. That's what we do, and that's what they do.
1: All right, brother. It's been a pleasure having you. The book is Uniting the States, Six Crucial Moments That Forged the American Miracle. You're going to love the book, and by an author who you're going to really love and do love. I mean, going to... How long have you been at Fox? 412 years?
0: 29.
1: Oh, you just missed the 30th?
0: Yeah, I didn't make the cut.
1: I was talking to Hannity. We were trying to figure out how long because I was a guest on Hannity and Combs all the time. And I said, how long ago was that? So I don't think it was more than
0: 1786. Yeah. Was? Well, if you're in Hannity and Combs, you have to be early. You were probably on right away.
1: Pretty early on, because Hannity heard me with Rush, and then he saw me on one CNN segment on the Crossfire. He said, who the hell is that guy? Because I do like the debate. You know, I'm not going to debate podcasters because that's a waste of time. But I will debate, you know, people over substantive stuff, people in real positions and so forth. And that's what I used to do. And that was a great show, Hannity and Combs. I really enjoyed it. And you do great shows too, my friend. I want to thank you. And good luck on the book. It comes out on Tuesday. Amazon.com, yep. Uniting the States, America. Grab it right now. God bless you. See you later. We'll be right back.
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0: They shouldn't feel very comfortable about that, I don't think, Mr. Producer. What a bunch of slop. Just throwing slop against the door. Nothing new. 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And if you happen to see a post-purchase survey, please be sure to mention that you heard about Cozy Earth right here on the Mark Levin Show. All right. How much time do we have, Rich? Oh, my goodness. We can slip in one. That's all I've got. Let's go to Margo, Burr Ridge, Illinois, the great WLS. We only have a short period of time. Go right ahead.
1: Hi, Mark. I know the books that can be to children what Brian's book can be to adults. They're called, it's called The Childhood of Famous Americans, and there are dozens of them, and they are just wonderful. And the children read them, and they mostly just talks about their childhoods because children are interested in other children. But it really makes the founders and all these others that they've written about so real. And most of them have
0: charities. All right, Margo. Good call. I thank you. I'm sorry. And I would add, any of Jack Levin's books on Amazon.com. They're just fantastic for children. He was very, very concerned about what might happen to this country. 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My mother, too.

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4: On a collision course with the Gulf, I'm Lisa Lacerra, Fox News. Hurricane Isaias is now a Category 2 storm with sustained winds at 100 miles per hour. Fox Weather's Robert Ray is in Pensacola.
5: Many people here are preparing, whether you're a first responder, government official, tourist, or resident. Everyone here from the panhandle of Florida across into Alabama, the Gulf Shores, Mobile Bay, Mississippi, and Louisiana, boarding up not only structures, restaurants, homes, and getting ready for what is to come. On top of all of that, this is the first hurricane in the Atlantic Basin because of the Super El Nino, and so it's been a little bit, but the people here are taking it extremely seriously. We could see 100 mile an hour plus winds as the storm is expected to get increased to a Category 3 major hurricane.
4: The storm expected to make landfall late tomorrow or early Saturday. Heavy rain with the risk of flooding is possible into the weekend as far inland as the Tennessee Valley. Protests in New York City after an ICE agent shot and wounded a Dominican man while arresting him during an enforcement action in the Bronx. This woman saw the aftermath.
6: Literally in like their militia gear, their shiesties, their bulletproof vests, their guns, AK-47s, and their all marauding down there. And then they're like, they're walking in and out and they're dapping each other up after somebody just got shot.
4: ICE says the man is an undocumented alien with multiple charges against him. In a statement, Mayor Zoran Mamdani called the situation unconscionable and incredibly serious, and he said he aimed to tell President Trump to end all federal immigration enforcement actions in the city. The Pentagon says the firing squad execution of Fort Hood shooter Nidal Hassan will be live-streamed. War Secretary Pete Hegseth, speaking to a conservative TV outlet, said we'll make sure people are able to watch it. 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
1: Challenger for Maine's Senate seat next month gets a high-profile endorsement.
2: Hello, Maine. Barack Obama here.
3: Democratic challenger Troy Jackson is into the final month of his Senate campaign against GOP incumbent Susan Collins with the 44th president's backing. In the message on Jackson's campaign YouTube page, former President Obama spoke of Jackson's efforts in Maine on wages and abortion access, concluding,
2: "Now we need Troy to deliver for us in the Senate. So do not sit this one out."
3: Senator Collins is seeking her sixth term in the U.S. Senate and has received an endorsement from President Donald Trump, who hinted this week that he may travel to Maine to campaign for Collins before Election Day. Gernal Scott, Fox News.
1: The price of drugs and other imports from Canada could go up later this month thanks to a new federal rule.
4: The de minimis exemption is ending for goods coming into the U.S. as of October 22nd. That rule has allowed shipments worth $800 or less to come into the U.S. duty-free and with minimal entry data. The end of the exemption could eliminate the ability to import prescriptions from Canada, which is known for selling low-price meds. Dropping the exemption won't just affect drugs, though. It could have an impact on everything from toys to textiles. While the Trump administration could drop the rule, alter it, or choose not to enforce it, Capitol Hill lawmakers are demanding answers about potential price increases. Jill Nato, Fox News.
1: Most Americans think artificial intelligence is developing too fast, and a new AP North poll finds the vast majority of adults say it's highly important for the government to ensure AI stays under human control and that U.S. workers are protected. Despite bipartisan concern about the speed of AI's development, the poll finds few Americans think either major political party is better equipped to handle AI. I'm Lisa Lucera. This is Fox News.
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0: a secret dungeon somewhere deep in the remote Pacific Northwest. I'm Jeremy Scott, and welcome to the program tonight. We're going to talk about some juicy stuff that I can attest to. We really have great listeners because I can't know all the news at all times. And we have wonderful people out there in the audience who occasionally flag me on stories, offer up resources, suggest things that we have we should talk about. And I appreciate your emails. I've already gotten a few of them this week. I haven't had a chance to reply to everybody, but I will in due time. That's what the weekend's for, catch-up time. But send those my way, jeremy@parabnormalradio.com. I'd love to know what you want to hear on the show. Guest suggestions, and of course, because we're getting near Halloween, your ghost stories, jeremy@parabnormalradio.com. Over the past couple of weeks, I guess, I have been hearing about Noah's Ark. And I knew I had to look up somebody who could come on and we could discuss this. And I have found that individual, and we'll get to them in just a few moments. Researchers investigating Turkey's Dhurapinar formation, which they believe could be the remains of Noah's Ark, claim that new radar scans have revealed evidence of a large man-made structure beneath what they're saying is a boat-shaped formation. Obviously, this is radio, but there's some imagery online. You can take a look for yourself and see whether or not you see the resemblance, the shape of a boat, something that could have been Noah's Ark. The group Noah's Ark Scan says U.S. defense scientist Dr. Khosrow Bakhtar detected organized patterns, right-angle intersections, and possible corridors, chambers, and layered sections using a proprietary subsurface imaging system. The claims are part of a new Turkish-authorized investigation involving researchers from a university that I won't even try to pronounce the name. Noah's Ark Scans as well. The team has begun core drilling, radar imaging, and laboratory testing of soil and rock samples, which could provide more tangible evidence about what lies beneath the site. This is a very, very controversial because obviously, Noah's Ark, it deals with people's beliefs. You know, going back to Genesis, when Noah and his family and, you know, two of every animal were spared from the flood. And so this goes down to the heart of an individual's belief system. And when you say something to the effect that we have found the remnants of Noah's Ark, people are going to feel all sorts of different ways about that. There's no confirmation that this is actually Noah's Ark. In fact, the findings are just preliminary, and the formation has not been confirmed, let alone been excavated. And some are saying, well, why don't they just go in and dig it up? It's not that easy. Geologists have long argued that this area is a natural geological formation, meaning the upcoming laboratory results and independent analysis will be critical in determining whether the structures identified by the researchers are actually man-made. Now, as I mentioned, this is a controversial thing. Mainstream archaeologists and geologists are skeptical, largely saying the formation is naturally shaped by geological processes such as landslides, flooding, mudslides, that sort of thing. So whether Noah's Ark has been found or not, it's certainly one of those mysteries that we enjoy talking about. And a little while ago, I was contacted by someone who I thought looked a little familiar, sounded a little bit familiar, and then Oh, yes, it all came back to me. A man you may recognize as a paranormal investigator and storyteller who's appeared on the program before as Dark Waters has kind of rebranded himself. He's now providing commentary from a Christian perspective on news of the day. He's a digital media creator and analyst of current events through a biblical perspective. He is James Williams. Welcome to the program. How are you?
1: What's up, my friend? How you been?
0: I have been well, and it's an unmistakable voice that you have. How many times have you been told that?
1: All the time. All the time. I've been told that all the time, man. I'm excited to have some time to hang out with you in the audience. To the audience listening, hello, how are you guys doing? I hope all is well for you and that your life is going fantastic. I'm interested in talking about this Noah's Ark thing on Mount Ararat because, you know, when you go into Genesis 8:4, it says, and the ark rested in the seventh month on the seventh day of the month upon the mountains of Ararat. And so much of what the kind of paranormal cryptid field that's blossomed, the Nephilims, the giants of Afghanistan, the fallen angels, so much of it hinges on the time periods around Noah's Ark, the judgment of the earth during Noah's Ark, that when this comes up as a topic, it actually is a supernatural paranormal thing, but it's not really treated that way. This is one of the most significant conversations for the field of supernatural and paranormal at this point in time. And it surprises me that many people aren't talking about it. You know, it seems as if it's just kind of hinged as a fringe thing. But if you really think about it, when Steve Quayle came out and he started doing the Genesis 6 Giants, the Genesis 6 Giants conversation, and the Genesis 6 Giants and the corruption of the seed of woman and creating hybrids and Nephilim and Bigfoots and Dogman and Lizardman and Greys, all of that is what led to the waters of She-Hole bursting forth and the need for the ark. So Noah's Ark. So I think it's an interesting conversation. I think we should have it.
0: Yeah, this is a supernatural event. Was a supernatural event.
1: In my opinion, yes. I think about it. The Bible describes the waters of the deep bursting forth. And when you really do Near Eastern studies, you understand that from the Jewish perspective, that hell to them is Sheol, which is the abyss and the waters beneath the earth. If you look at the account of Jonah, when Jonah was sent to Nineveh and he was like, God, I'm not going to Nineveh. You know, those people are crazy, which, by the way, was Assyrians and Babylonians, which was a civilization that had risen, and he went onto the boat and ended up being in the belly of a whale. He actually talked about, though he cried out from the belly of the midst of the abyss from Sheol, that the Lord heard him and brought him back out, right? And so from a Jewish kind of tradition, hell is a watery place.
0: Be better right back with James Williams.
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0: I'm Jeremy Scott, somewhere between the paranormal and the abnormal tonight. Have they found Noah's Ark? James Williams with us tonight, formerly known as Dark Waters, still known as Dark Waters in some capacities. James, please continue what you were saying.
1: What I was saying, so this find is significant because it lends credibility to the fact that there was a corruption of all of the flesh of the earth, of the planet, which is what the Bible said. And then it lends credibility deeper into all the other fields of investigation that people are investigating in the paranormal and the supernatural, whether it be a Bigfoot hunter, whether it be a dogman hunter, whether it be someone who's out in the jungle looking for upright walking jaguars. It lends credibility to that because what it's saying is, okay, this, I know the biblical story is true, but somebody else who says that that story wasn't true and they're just exploring, now you have a linchpin to say, okay, well, this is actually what happened. So it lends credibility to all the Genesis 6 narratives and research that people have been doing. Like I was saying before the break, it's finding very peculiar that people haven't explored this. If you look around the cryptid paranormal world, many people aren't talking about it. And that's because there's this in that field, there are certain people who reject the Bible as a whole, and reject the supernatural aspects of the Bible, but they'll peel off pieces of it. Kind of like a Billy Carson, right? Billy Carson talks about the Anunnaki. And when you get into the Anunnaki, which were Mesopotamian and Babylonian fallen angels, and you get into them, they were hybrids. There's images of them with wings where they were part fish, part man. They were part goat, part man, part dog, part man, part man, part eagle. It describes the corruption that Genesis 6 narrative talks about. Then when you go into the Book of Enoch and people dig deeper into it, their culture captured what was described in the Bible in vivid imagery. So when we get to this discovery, and to look at this discovery, it kind of opens the Pandora's box for the larger world to have to address those things.
0: Talk about how monumental not only the find would be if it is confirmed to be Noah's Ark, but just about the massive effort that it has taken so far and that it's going to continue to take to actually get us to that point.
1: Well, I don't know if you had an opportunity to watch any of the interviews from the people who were investigating the site.
0: Yeah, and we actually asked them to come on the program and didn't hear back. So wanted to give them the opportunity, but I think they're busy.
1: Well, there was one gentleman who was from a university that went there. And after him starting to discuss it, he came out and he said he's never seen the type of negative attacks that he's going through right now because of this discovery. So people are harassing him at his house, ringing his doorbell at night. He's having weird, crazy dreams. He's having all kind of crazy stuff going on in his life because he just talked about this discovery. It's not like he's a Christian. He's just an archaeologist and he works at a university. And then he says, this is how I know this has got to be real, the real thing, because of the pushback that's coming against him. He said, this has got to be it, because the pushback is massive. It's enormous. And so I don't necessarily even know that, although they're scanning it, I don't even know that they'll be allowed to excavate it and pull it up out of the earth, because the finding Noah's Ark eventually lends credibility to Jesus Christ. And there's forces in this planet that just don't want that to happen. I'm sorry. There's forces that will never allow that to happen. So I'm hoping that we get a chance for them to excavate it. I think it would probably be the most difficult excavation ever, but we got to get past the warfare that would lead to being able to do that. When you listen to what they say about the permits and the trouble that they had and how they had to get permission, and then permission was revoked, and then strange weird people being on the site and them being followed, you know that they've struck gold based upon the activity that's going on around them. So I think it's going to be a tough thing, but enough light is being shined on it at this point in time that is going to make people reconsider some things that they've been thinking.
0: Well, this kind of thing happens no matter the subject. When you get too close to the truth, it seems like there's a middleman that gets involved.
1: Yes. And then when we consider the fact that from a from a higher level governmental perspective, like we all talk about, like you take something like the Epstein files, right? And everybody explored the Epstein files and the wickedness that was the Epstein files and people worshiping Moloch and Baal and making sacrifices. And there's this kind of disconnection. It's disconnected from the reality of the larger problems that we see in governments and governmental agencies. It's kind of like if you believe that Hillary Clinton was on Epstein Island in the bottom of the temple and they were doing something weird with human flesh, then you got to realize that that person was seated next to the president of the United States. And so therefore her behavior patterns or spiritual patterns were there, right? Well, then you extrapolate that to presidents' offices all around the world, around the globe. And then you come to realize that there are some very dark people in positions of power. The Vice President J.D. Vance came out and said this a while ago, and this is how this relates to stuff like the Ark of Noah's Ark. He came out and he said there's some world leaders that come in the room and something's not quite right with those people, right? He's sensing that there's a darkness on some people. And so that same darkness would suppress a thing like this. You call it the truth. I agree it is the truth. But it's even deeper than that. It exposes the fact that those entities which were falling, it removes all doubt that those entities fell and existed and did what they did. And so I think that's why we're going to have this significant problems with this particular dig. And as much truth as they can get out there, I think they'll get out. The more the better. But at the end of the day, people are going to accept what they want to accept and believe what they want to believe.
0: Because this goes down to the core beliefs of, you know, anybody who has you studied the Bible. And there's probably some, it probably even goes deeper than that. There probably is, I don't know, somebody guarding the truths here, whether it's at, you know, whatever level, who knows.
1: Yes. You know, I did a debate a month ago. It was World War Debate 2. I debated Dr. Heather Lynn on UFOs. Were they actually UFOs and aliens or demons and fallen angels? And as we went through that debate, we touched upon the old school Near Eastern religious beliefs of Noah's Ark and the flood. Because the launch pad for, like, you know, when you really get to weird, the extreme weird crazy stuff is fallen angels, right? Giants and all the rest of this. And one of the things that came out of that debate for me personally was this understanding that the truth can be relayed right in front of a person, but they may not accept it unless it comes in line with what they want to believe. I realized that as I stood on a stage and talked to the crowd, and my take was, I take a biblical worldview. So what the Bible says is evil is evil. What it says is good is good. What God says in his judgments are righteous. So what he judges in the Bible to be wrong, I don't have to go through it and judge myself. Well, as we dug deeper and deeper into the debate, and we got to Noah's Ark, and we got to the Near Eastern religions' Ark stories, there were stories about Mesopotamian gods who had a flood. They all had a flood, and they gave their Noah's Ark figure a basket that they would float around in, right? It's like, okay, give you a giant basket. And then there was another one that gave their Noah's Ark figure a giant wooden cube to float around in, right? And then as we're going back and forth on the stage, I said, well, what we saw in the Bible was a feat of modern engineering, equivalent to what, if you think about what people would have saw back then, that was like they looked at a spaceship for us today. I mean, if you look at the dimensions of it, even if you just look at the photos of what's in the ground that they're showing and then put yourself in that mindset back then, that's like, okay, this is a spaceship. It's like a wooden ship and it's perfect dimensions. It's massive. It has multiple tiers.
0: Noah's Ark might have been a UFO.
1: No, I'm not saying it's a UFO. Okay. I'm saying for the mindset of a person who never saw anything that massive, you would think it's something, it's like a spaceship. You see what I'm saying? How advanced it was for that time period.
0: Sure. We got to pause. James Williams tonight on Into the Paranormal. I'm Jeremy Scott.
2: This is Howie Carr. 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
3: Cumin products on the market. Hi, I'm Dr. Mitch. Since most chronic diseases have inflammation, our optimized curcumin seems to be a perfect addition to any nutritional program. It makes sense to me that preventing or reducing inflammation is a key component to our overall health. The Mayo Clinic found that curcumin can decrease swelling and inflammation, has antioxidant properties, and research suggests that curcumin can prevent cancer, or at least slow the spread of cancer, and in many instances make chemotherapy more effective. It protects our healthy cells even from radiation. 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
7: Normal News, I'm George Henry. Scientists say they may have identified the largest known asteroid impact structure on Earth, buried deep beneath southern Australia. The structure in New South Wales stretches up to 320 miles across. Researchers say geophysical data shows several features expected from a massive impact, which may have occurred hundreds of millions of years ago and could be linked to a major mass extinction. But scientists say the discovery has not yet been confirmed. They'll need to drill deep into the structure and find physical evidence of an ancient impact. Hear Parabnormal News every hour on Into the Parabnormal.
15: A team of American researchers working in the high mountains of Turkey have uncovered what appear to be hidden tunnels similar to the descriptions of the biblical account of Noah's Ark.
16: The possible resting place of Noah's Ark.
17: We really believe that this layout showing tunnels and also possible support beams and walls would suggest that it's a man-made object and not just a natural formation.
18: And it looks like the ground folded itself into the shape of a ship and then got buried.
17: But I believe it's Noah's Ark.
19: From the cold, dark depths of a secret dungeon, somewhere deep in the remote Pacific Northwest, you're traveling into the paranormal with Jeremy Scott.
0: Something so massive, I guess, out of place. James Williams tonight with us, formerly known as Dark Waters, on the program. So as you were saying before the break, it seems like back in those days, it may have been viewed as something much the same as we view UFOs today.
1: Yeah, I would definitely say that. It would be viewed as something strange and weird for sure. But nonetheless, getting back to the actual discovery and what's going on, to me, and I think for anybody who's a enthusiast of the field of strange and weird and paranormal and unusual, this is a pivotal moment for all of us. This is something that, in my opinion, not only you should be covering, but everyone else should be covering, because it lends credibility to what we've all been studying. And it's what we study is kind of decentralized, or is fractionalized into different topics, like a Mothman or a Bigfoot or a Vomit, which is the alligator man. It's kind of like been decentralized into these different buckets of things, but nonetheless, they all go back to this concept and idea of something being other than human. And then it goes into the idea of non-human humans as well, that were, you know, the mighty men of old, which were just strong, exceptionally intelligent human beings in their bloodlines. So I'm just saying that this particular discovery is something that we should all be tracking, because at the end of the day, it lends all the credibility to those fields that people have done research in. For me, I've been tracking it because it lends all the credibility to the field of the cryptids and everything else that I've been looking at. Then from a Christian perspective, as a Bible believing Christian, I have no doubt that Noah's Ark was real. But when I look at it from that other perspective, it just says, hey, all these things that I said were chimeras, all these things that I said were genetically modified creatures, this is a form of proof of it, if they can dig this up out of the ground or verify it, that exactly what we've been saying has been true. Now, the question is, will people accept that as truth or not? I don't know. Quite frankly, I personally don't care.
0: They say that there were thousands of animals that were on that ship, on Noah's Ark. Were they all ordinary animals, or were some of them extraordinary?
1: Well, the concept and idea biblically is that the seed of all flesh had been corrupted. So it meant that a lion was not a lion anymore. It meant that a hyena was not a hyena anymore. It meant that a dove wasn't a dove anymore. So the seed and flesh had been corrupted. So those things that were left had to be some form of a hybrid. They had to be compromised in some way, shape, or form. That's why people go into the book of Enoch and they really dig into First Enoch and they find the various different forms of corruption. So the animals that went on to the ark, the idea and concept is that they were of a pure unadulterated breed that could spring forth what will come into the future. So the things that were off, that were left off, were the things that were messed up, genetically modified, screwed up from fallen angels doing whatever they did. The ones that were on the ark were the ones that were still in their natural state.
0: Ah, okay. So where did the ark, I guess, end? Is that where they're saying it? Did it run aground?
1: Well, the Bible says that it landed at the waters descended. In Genesis, it says it landed on the seventh day of the seventh month, or the seventh month, the seventh day, on Mount Ararat. That's what makes it so interesting, because the location that the research is, the location that the Bible says that it landed on the seventh month in the seventh day. So that's what makes this find so extremely, it's literally in the location where the Bible says that it laid rest. You see what I'm saying? One of the most interesting things is, when you look at the Bible biblically, Noah didn't have the ability to close the ark. The Lord closed the ark himself up when Noah went in it, and then he opened it when he came back out. And so then he went out and made a sacrifice unto God and went to replenish the land and do what needed to be done. So biblically, the location is accurate to what the Bible says, which I think this is a part of the reason why there's this gigantic tumult, because you're in the right location. They've done the scans and they can clearly see a multi-level structured ship-shaped thing underground, and even the dimensions match what the Bible was saying, dimension-wise, of what they've found so far.
0: Is it even possible to study Noah's Ark scientifically? I mean, the whole thing seems like it's, you know, one great big miracle, and that the laws of physics wouldn't necessarily apply.
1: The laws of physics would apply because it was a structure that was built, and it was it's a physical structure that was built. This is where believing in the Bible comes in. If you go back and look at the blueprints of what was given unto him, and it's a physical structure that was built, then if that physical structure is buried under dirt and rock and is still intact, then absolutely it's actually one of the things that you can find evidence of what was said in the Bible. The other places where we find evidence is cities that were once written about in the Bible that were discovered. So yeah, this is definitely one of the things that you can, a scientist can research. There are issues in the Bible that are faith, that you need to believe those things to be true. And then there's things like this that lend credibility and give people more faith, because these are things that you can discover and that you can find. So absolutely, science can be applied to it. As long as we've got the right location and right thing.
0: Not only the possible remnants of Noah's Ark, but there, as I mentioned, a possible man-made structure beneath the boat-shaped formation. What do you think about that?
1: That, I don't know what that could be, brother. Honestly, I do not know what that could be. I saw them talking about it, and I was late waiting to hear more about what they said. I'll speculate just from my opinion what I think it could be. I think if you and I landed on a mountain and there was a boat that landed perched on a mountain, it was a giant ship, and we needed to just have a place to chill for a little while, then we would go and build onto that structure, that ship, and support it, and then have a way for us to have a place for shelter for a little while we go out and do what we need to do. That's the only thing I can think of. Now, they haven't said what the man-made structure is from what I've seen, but I think that's one of those things that they need to give us more information on. I mean, they haven't said it was a temple. They haven't said it was they haven't said anything. But that, just the first thing that comes to my mind is I would build or attach to that thing, because it's a strong roof, a sturdy place for me to live out my life for a little while as I expand.
0: We are talking with James Williams tonight on the program. IamJamesWilliams.com is his website. I'm Jeremy Scott, somewhere between the paranormal and the abnormal. We'll be right back talking about Noah's Ark, and we're going to get into some other issues as well from his perspective in a moment.
20: Into the paranormal.
3: 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Hi, I'm Dr. Mitch. Since most chronic diseases have inflammation, our optimized curcumin seems to be a perfect addition to any nutritional program. It makes sense to me that preventing or reducing inflammation is a key component to our overall health. The Mayo Clinic found that curcumin can decrease swelling and inflammation, has antioxidant properties, and research suggests that curcumin can prevent cancer, or at least slow the spread of cancer, and in many instances make chemotherapy more effective. It protects our healthy cells even from radiation. 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
2: 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I'm actually tired of doing all the phone numbers.
21: Okay.
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2: Nice job.
21: Thanks.

0: I'm Jeremy Scott. He is James Williams, Christian news commentator, digital media creator. You may recognize him as Dark Waters. All right, so any other thoughts you have on Noah's Ark, either the discovery or the significance of this?
1: No, I'm waiting to see how it plays out. And we only know the information that the young lady's been coming out and putting out public. I'm pretty sure there's more information that they're keeping close to their sleeve because it's a very dangerous thing. So no, I'll say this though. I'll say that, you know, it kind of verifies my transition away from being heavily cryptid monster related to looking at things from a biblical worldview. Because when you're inside of that field, there's you have to have solutions for eyewitnesses that have problems. And what I found was, as I was talking to people who witnessed Bigfoot or witnessed a giant snake or witnessed something crawling on their ceiling at night, I wasn't able to offer them actual tangible solutions that would solve their problems. And that's what led me away from that. But when I walked away from it, I got a greater understanding. It's like I got a broader picture of what was going on. Because I wasn't limited to just the knowledge that was kind of being recycled in that field. Like if you ever listen to podcasts, like I see now where people are recycling information that I said 10 years ago and they're presenting to me. It's like, yo, I was talking about that 10 years ago. It's like this recycling of aluminum cans to make a new can. And then they recycle another aluminum can to make a new can. And then they put it, fill it up with water and give it to you. Like, no, this doesn't make any sense. And so I found that. Looking at it from a biblical lens allowed me to see things a lot clearer in how it affects people, how come they're having encounters, where those encounters are coming from. And it's just been, it's been an amazing thing because I started off talking to eyewitnesses. Many people, they'll have a radio show where they may have people call in. But my whole brand was built on, you call me on my phone number, I answer the phone number, I talk to you. That was the whole brand was built on that. And so it just gave me a unique perspective because you become friends with people, you experience death of family members, you experience their kid graduating kindergarten, you experience all these different rich areas of these people's lives, but at the same time, they're tormented by things, and I wanted to be able to give people solutions. So, as we transition away from Noah's Ark, and although with it kind of like in the background with this understanding that a lot of the things that people experience today are a result of what was done back then as it pertains to fallen angels, wicked spirits, demons, and all of that stuff is what people are still dealing with to this day.
0: So does the Bible say that does the Bible say that these other life forms exist?
1: Which life form we're talking about? Are we talking about demons? Are we talking about giants? It talks about giants. It talks about demons. It talks about little G God. Yeah, absolutely. It says all those entities exist. It explains all of it. It talks about satyrs, which are half man, half goat. It covers the gambit. The difference is it covers it where it gives you an understanding of it, but it also leads you towards salvation and the saving of your soul. But it covers these things. It's just that most people won't go and read the Bible for those things. The one thing that I was telling people during my debate was, because there was a person was like, well, there's no UFOs in the Bible. I was like, nah, there are no UFOs in the Bible. You won't find a UFO in the Bible. You just won't. Anybody who is expected to find a UFO, you'll find when people talk about Ezekiel's will within the will, but when you actually read the scripture in the chapters, it's actually God's throne being carried across the heavens. And someone can interpret that as a UFO, but that's not what it is. People tried to reinterpret the chariots of fire as a UFO, but that's not what it was. It's in the case of, from a biblical worldview, it defines these things as fallen angels, demons, and lesser gods and cryptids. But when you use those four categories and you plug things into those categories, you find that they neatly fit in those categories. Then when you extrapolate out from a biblical worldview and you go back and say, okay, this is what's described as a chimera, it's half man, half goat. Then you go into other religions and you look, you'd be like, oh, that is Dagon. For example, Dagon, which is a real entity, half man, half fish. And that's what people worshiped at that point in time. And so then you take Dagon and you go look through other Near Eastern religions and you'll find all kinds of chimera, half human, half something. And so it's just a matter of what your foundation is that you stand on and how you interpret what you're finding in that field. And the danger, and I'm speaking from personal experience, and I'm not speaking at anyone. You see, the danger of not having a strong anchor as you explore the cryptid paranormal field is it's not just a monster there. It's not just a Bigfoot. There are other things that are with them. We ran a project called Dogman Camps, just for the point of proving that I know what I'm talking about. We ran a project called Dogman Camps. I think it was 2022 to 2023. And we put cameras all in the woods. And we put investigators out in the woods. And investigators would go out and they would provoke to bring in Bigfoots. And we was getting videos of these things. We were getting images of these things. The way the camera project worked was individuals could watch the camera on their cell phone. So you could lay in your bed. You could watch a camera in Taylor, Mississippi. You could watch a camera in Virginia. You could watch a camera in Fort Pierce, Florida, which I broke the Dogman footage from Fort Pierce, Florida with Blue. But nonetheless, as people are watching these cameras, we come to the realization that there's other stuff that is there. We start to see what looks like gray aliens in the trees. We start to see what look like hooded figures with white eyes in the trees. But there's a Bigfoot face there. But above the Bigfoot is this hooded figure with white eyes. And so then I start talking to Bigfoot field researchers, because the project was supposed to be money comes in to the project. I finance field researchers who go out into the field and continue to finance field researchers. They put a camera out there in their research area. They check the camera. But it was destroyed by people in the field because they got jealous. But nonetheless, the point is we quickly came to realize that there was more things out there than just a Bigfoot, more things than the footage of Dogman that we caught. It was other crazy stuff that always centered around these entities. And the danger of being in this field without that understanding, exploring those things without that understanding, is you open yourself up to those things by coming into agreement with them, by, you know, pursuing them daily. And that was the big turning point for me, is because I saw it. There were people who lied about it. Oh, well, this guy's faking, this stuff is fake. But I'm sitting in my bedroom looking at the camera and I'm getting messages from people to my phone who were members of the website. And they're like, no, did you see that thing run across the screen? And then they're breaking down the footage on their own. And you see a little goblin thing running across the screen so fast that when you play it at regular speed, it just looks like a flash. But they slow it down and you see a damn goblin. So I'm like, nah, I'm done with this. I'm done. I've seen the proof. I've seen the evidence. I can't make someone else believe it. I gave them an opportunity to see it, but you know, people rejected it. So I was like, I'm done. But for the audience, you know, you kind of push it to the limit to where you can see what's there. I pushed it to where I saw what was there. I pushed it to where I know what is there. I had field researchers that went out into the field and they got hit with a sound wave and you could hear the sound wave. And then they come inside and their ears started bleeding, their nose started bleeding. Like the things that everybody talked about, oh, you know, there's infrasound. No, we had people affected by infrasound. So it's like, okay, nah, I'm done. You know what I'm saying? I'm done. There's no need to keep on going. And I was done with it after that.
0: You were pushed to the limit.
1: Well, I kind of pushed it to the limit. You know what I'm saying?
0: Yeah.
1: I wanted to get, you know, everybody in the field says they want evidence, right? We want evidence of Bigfoot. We want evidence of Dogman. I was like, okay, well, I'm smart. I'm an engineer. I know how to get us evidence, right? So I launched a project to get evidence. And to be honest with you, bro, the very first camera we put up, it was not public. The very first private camera we put up, within 15 minutes, we caught what looked like a giant Bigfoot head, but it moved so fast, all you saw was the head coming down the side of the hill. But you could clearly see the head and the face. You couldn't see the rest of the body. And that private camera, as we kind of tested it to make sure the battery was working and how do we charge the battery without somebody having to go out into the woods and solar panels and all the rest of this, we kept catching crazy stuff. We started catching portals open up at night, which looked like lightning just sitting in the middle of the woods. We caught insane stuff. And then we went public and we caught even more insane stuff. And so it was one of those things where I pushed it as far as it can go. And it benefited everybody, but it was kind of for my sake. I was like, okay, I'm going to see what happens when you give people evidence.
0: Hold that thought. James Williams with us tonight. He also known him as Dark Waters, and we'll continue into the paranormal.
2: Can you handle another hour somewhere between the paranormal and abnormal? Into the Paranormal with Jeremy Scott. We'll be right back.
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4: The Gulf bracing for the worst. I'm Lisa Lacerra, Fox News. As Isaias, now a Category 2 storm, takes aim at Mississippi, Alabama, and the Florida Panhandle. Landfall expected tomorrow night or early Saturday.
5: We have hurricane warnings in effect for portions of the coast, along with storm surge warnings and watches, as that surge becomes a growing concern. A peak surge, especially for Mobile Bay, could be anywhere as much as 7 feet on top of astronomical high tide. Multiple state governors have declared states of emergency, while mandatory and voluntary evacuations are underway in some of the most vulnerable coastal and low-lying communities.
4: Fox Weather's Haley Meyer in Mobile, Alabama. Ahead of the storm, oil and gas producers shut down a significant part of offshore production in the Gulf, which accounts for about 15% of crude oil pumped annually in the U.S. President Trump rules out new attacks on Iran before Election Day next month.
6: Writing in a social media post, his administration is having productive discussions with the Islamic Republic of Iran. He says U.S. sanctions and a naval blockade will remain in full force, and oil will continue to transit through the Strait of Hormuz. In recent days, the president has signaled he believes the conflict with Iran will end soon with either a deal or renewed airstrikes.
4: Fox's Jared Halpern at the White House. The president and other administration officials also say Iran's economy is on the brink of collapse. Protests in New York City after an ICE agent shot and wounded a Dominican man during what it says was an enforcement operation in the Bronx. This man heard the shots.
7: It was like this, boom, boom, boom, boom, boom. It was really quick. I thought it was a holdup or, you know, something.
4: I said the man is an undocumented alien with multiple charges against him. Mayor Zoran Mamdani and Governor Kathy Hochul said they received reports the agents fired at the man while he was inside a vehicle with a 5-year-old child who was apparently unhurt. 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
9: RAF Molesworth is home to a branch of the United States Europe Command and a U.S. Military Intelligence Analysis Center. Two men, Latvian nationals, were found at 2 a.m. today local time inside the base perimeter and were arrested on suspicion of trespass and criminal damage. 4 hours earlier, British military security had noticed an abandoned vehicle and a breach of the perimeter fence. The men are aged 32 and 36. They're also being held on suspicion of breaking national security laws. Police say there's nothing

0: yet to link this to events at RAF Fairford last week. In London, Jonathan Savage, Fox News.
1: Former Venezuelan President Nicolas Maduro faces a new indictment. Federal prosecutors in New York charging him with torture and human rights abuses during his time as the leader of Venezuela. Also today, lawyers for Maduro's wife, Celia Flores, unsuccessfully urged for Flores to be freed from jail and put under house arrest. Mortgage rates keep climbing to new highs.
2: The benchmark 30-year fixed rate mortgage ticking higher to 7.40% from 7.28% last week, according to Freddie Mac. The average rate is now the highest it's been since November of 2023. A year ago, the average rate was 6.30%. The housing market has been in the doldrums this year, in large part due to rising mortgage rates, which can add hundreds of dollars a month in cost for borrowers, limiting homebuyers' purchasing power, and lead many to put off buying a home.
1: Fox's Hillary Barsky. The number of people applying for unemployment benefits fell slightly last week. The Labor Department says initial jobless claims ticked down to 197,000 from a revised 199,000 the week before. The report suggests most companies are confident enough in the economy and their sales to hold on to their workers. I'm Lee Silasera. This is Fox News.

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0: The truth is far stranger than we'd like to believe. You're headed somewhere between the paranormal and abnormal. Into the paranormal.
1: 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I know a lot of you folks listen to us on podcast. Also want to give a shout-out to Ground Zero Plus. We appreciate every single one of you for being a partner in this. These are the kinds of conversations that we have nightly on the program, as we call it, somewhere between the paranormal and the abnormal. And I would say this fits right in. James Williams tonight, also known as Dark Waters. IamJamesWilliams.com is his website. He's also got a YouTube channel. You can find a lot of this content there, and we're going to get into some other stuff here in this second hour. But, I mean, as far as all these different entities that, you've encountered and you've heard others say they've encountered, God created all these, right?
2: Nope. Oh. So the concept and idea that God created a Nephilim is wrong. God created angels. He created man. Angels rebelled. Those angels then slept with the daughters of women and created an abomination. So God created angels, yes. Made those angels in eternity. They sinned in eternity. They decided to rebel. They came down or were cast out. And then they decided to continue their rebellion. So you can't say that he created the Nephilims, the demons, the various different things. No, that was an act of rebellion. And it's why you see this continuous rebellion that's in this earth. So no, you can't say he created those things. I'll say this, jumping right back to that project real quick, because it relates to this. One of the things that was very significant was, if you guys look this up, there's a Fort Pierce, Florida Dogman video. And you'll see Blue. He has a blue skull cap on. He's smoking a cigarette. My friend, my homie, like, cool dude. He captured that on Facebook stream, like, caught on a Facebook Live. There were attacks, said it wasn't live, but whatever. We put a camera in there, right? And so, for the next, I won't say year, we were streaming from his roof, that same area. And as we streamed nightly, there were nights where orbs showed up. I mean, big balls of light that came through the woods. There were nights where you just saw, like, a guy that was of light just walking. Like, it looked like a lit up person walking through the woods. There were times where you saw the dog man again, but you could see these golden eyes shining in the trees. And what was more interesting was that as these things happened, he started to experience things inside of the house. So now inside of the house, the camera's there on the outside, but inside of the house, now he starts to experience shadow men standing in his kitchen.

0: It's like just a black shadow standing in his kitchen. Get up in the middle of the night to go get some water. There's a giant shadow standing in your kitchen. Months later, he had a near-death experience where as he was going through this tunnel, he saw Bigfoots and dog men's and all the rest of this stuff. At the end of the tunnel was Jesus. He was talking to Jesus, told him, you got to go back. And then when he came back to his body, he was seeing demons clamoring at the window, trying to break through the window to get to his body. He went back into his body, and he's black like me, but his skin was purple because he had been gone, and his blood had cooled up and got hardened. And so he laid there for, I want to say, like another 24 hours and didn't move before he could get up and actually go to the hospital.
1: Wow.
0: And so when we start talking about these kind of cryptid, paranormal, crazy stuff, we really get into dealing with eyewitnesses, like people, not the people who call in because they want to tell a story because they want to be famous. When you get into people who really experience things, these are earth-shattering, life-altering encounters that they're presented an opportunity to change direction in their lives, to make a new decision in their lives. And that was one of the consistent themes that I saw over and over and over while I was in that field. It encounters themselves, which were monetized. When I really started to look back on it, it was actually an opportunity for an individual to do something better or make a different decision. But we call them Bigfoot encounters. We call them Shadow Man encounters. We call them, I don't know, reptilian encounter. But the nature of that encounter is a person being brought to the end of the road to make a decision what they're going to do, how they're going to live their life. And I don't know if that's making sense to anybody who's listening, but I know your audience has people who have encounters, right? You're being offered a decision.
1: Oh, yeah, all the time.
0: Yeah, you're being offered a decision. And I find myself at a point, I was like, yeah, I'm being offered a big decision. I can keep on pushing this and fight off these people who've been hating on it and then make it worldwide, because I had people in Africa that wanted to do it. I had people in Russia that wanted to do it. And I was like, I don't know if I want to continue to do this. And so when we get to the bottom of the rabbit hole of like cryptid, paranormal, supernatural encounters, I just want people to know you're being presented a decision. That's what it really boils down to. And I can tell you that as a person who talked to thousands of eyewitnesses, ran a project that caught evidence, been at the highest heights of the broadcasting in the field of paranormal, Coast to Coast AM, you name the show, I've did it, shows all over the world. And as I reflected on it, I was like, man, you know, all these people were given an opportunity. It's an opportunity to see either how frail you were and how weak you were, how fearful you were, how helpless you are in life when it pertains to things that are of a spiritual nature.
1: So you learned that there was some sort of spiritual warfare element.
0: Yeah. I learned that lesson real quick. One of the lessons that I learned by, we'll just keep it in the context of the camera project because it makes it easier to discuss these concepts. One of the lessons that I learned was that the individuals who I allowed or I facilitated those people being able to see those things, what I learned was many of those things that those spirits that were with those entities in the woods, they would come pay me a visit. And when a spirit comes or entity comes, it carries its environment, right? So there'll be times where I lived in an apartment and I will come home and it will smell like pine trees in the house. I'm like, why does it smell like pine trees in here? This don't make no sense. Does it smell like pine? Like, you know how you go out into pine woods and pine cones? Like, what the hell? Why does it smell like that? It didn't take long for me to figure out, no, something from the woods came to the house. And then later that night, I would have that encounter with that thing that was basically come and say, hey, you know, you promoting me, homie, what's up? And I'm like, yo, I'm not really promoting you like that. What the hell is wrong with you? You need to leave. And it continuously would happen. And that was one of the other reasons why I shut it down, because I didn't really understand what I was doing. I understood business-wise what I was doing. I understood technologically what I was doing, but spiritually I didn't understand what it was doing. So what I did was I turned the phone into a portal where they can travel to anybody's house. And then I was like, oh, once I realized that's what it was, because spirits and many of these entities are not bound by space and time, was like, hold on. So you mean I just open up 1,000 portals to 1,000 houses? Nah, we're not doing that no more. And people in the project that were members would be like, yeah, man, something came by my house last night. And this. And they would explain things that were going on. Some of them saw little gray aliens, which they were capturing little gray aliens on camera. There was another big bobble-headed gray-looking thing that if you really were to look at it, it was like the thing with the big black eyes that wrap around the side of his head. People started encountering those things because those things exist in a different realm that is not limited by space or time. And so absolutely there was warfare, spiritual warfare as it pertains to it.
1: And you couldn't shut it down, could you?
0: Oh, no, I shut it down in the name of Jesus. I shut it all down.
1: All right, more with James Williams in a moment.
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0: I'm Jeremy Scott, somewhere between the paranormal and the abnormal, into the paranormal, and we're with James Williams tonight. So you were able to make sure this stuff didn't follow you home if you didn't want it to.
1: Well, it forced me to master and learn what spiritual warfare was. I gave you probably one of the most traumatic things that happened. And this is when I learned for sure what the deal was. This is at the tail end of the project. We launched another camera that didn't go public, but was going private. And the way it was like a 45 days where the cameras were private. And in that 45 days, you would work out how long the battery life lasted, how the internet system worked, like how the SIM card internet would work, and you know what you need to do, and you go back and adjust it. But we put one on the shores of this lake, and so I put the camera up. We launched that little like test run, and I'm sitting outside smoking a cigar in front of the pool, and this giant black shadow comes floating through the air and goes into the water. I've told this story multiple times. I never told the why this happened. I just told the story. It goes into the water. So imagine a Dementor like on Harry Potter. It looks like a black blanket, was what it looked like, a thin black blanket, goes into the water. When it goes into the water, it's not a splash. It just boom, goes into the water, like it's absorbed into the water. So I'm out there looking at them like, okay, that's weird. That's retarded, but whatever. Nothing happened. So I'm like, okay, cool. Well, about 10, 15 minutes later, this entity made of water starts to rise up out of the water. You see a head coming out of the water. Then you see shoulders coming out of the water. Then you see arms coming out of the water. And it's like rising up out of the water. And I'm saying, okay, God, what is this? This is ridiculous, right? And so as it comes, this is the first time I come to understand fully the power that I had through Jesus Christ in spiritual warfare. God says, you need to rebuke that in the name of Jesus and it'll leave. And so I'm like, I rebuke you in the name of Jesus. Didn't go. I'm like, okay, that didn't work. No, you said it. Say it like you mean it. So I was like, I rebuke you in the name of Jesus Christ. And I watched the water drop off, kind of like a bucket of water pours off, and then a black thing shoots straight up in the air, and then it darts around a little bit like it's trying to come back, and then a ball of light hits it. Like it's like a little ball of light hits it, and then it's gone. And I was like, okay, this is getting real. And so it led me to this understanding that this realm that we're in, where we see this natural realm of things, this desk that I'm sitting at, there's another realm that exists that's 10,000 times more powerful than this realm that we're in. And then it just proceeded with more and more and more and more stuff, to the point to where I realized, no, I kind of understand how to deal with this, but it's not me dealing with it, it's God dealing with it. And that's how I got to the point where I just started teaching people stuff from a biblical view, a biblical lens, because you can look into cryptids and paranormals and aliens and everything you want. Problem is, when it comes to looking at you, how you gonna deal with it? Because they coming to look into you. And that's what I learned. They coming to pay you a visit. And the more powerful you are, the more influential you are, the more of a voice you are, they're coming to pay you a visit. Not necessarily because it's negative, it's because they want a partnership with someone who has a voice that can give them more attention. And so I had to learn that hard lesson. And then I had to make a decision. So I made my decision to roll with Jesus. And that's where I'm at. And ain't nobody shaking that decision. You know what I'm saying? Because I've seen the wickedness that most people never would see.
0: When did this transformation take place?
1: Right at the end of that project. So that would have been 2002. I was like, I'm done. And there was warfare that whole time. I stopped talking about cryptids. I stopped talking about all of it because I was dealing with all the warfare that came along with it. So, yeah. Right at the end of that project, Dogman Cams, you can look it up. There's probably still video footage of people attacking me, talking crazy. Right at the end of that is when I was like, nope, I'm done. I'm done. I'm done. I'm done. I'm done. Because there was no... What I found in that field... And you may, as a content creator in this field, you may find this. What I found in that field was there's a cycle of building, lifting and destroy, lifting and destroying. Things go well, then they go bad. Things go well, then they go bad. Things go well, then they go bad. And it was a cycle that everybody was trapped in. And I was like, I'm not interested in this cycle. But it was a cycle because of the spirits that were in the field. that people were trapped in. And even if you go back and look, you'll see some of the slowest YouTube growth is in that field. You'll find people in that field for, I don't know, hell, they've been in there for 15 years and they only got 100,000 subscribers. You know, it's the slowest growing field there is because it's a supernatural field and there's spirits in that field. So it is a place of slow growth and slow progress because there's so many other things that factor into it.
0: So do you find that the teachings of Christianity intersect with current events often?
1: Well, yeah, because it gives you a lens to dissect what's happening in the news via the lens of the Bible. So if I give you a perfect example, right? The Bible says, if a hedge be broken, a serpent will strike. And what it means is, when a hedge of protection is broken, and the hedge is broken by the individual, then there's a serpent waiting to strike. So when we start to look at like national political news and national politics, you can find where people make decisions that will shatter the hedge of a nation. Give you a perfect example. When they opened the borders and let all these random people in, right? That was the hedge being broken. That was an intentional decision, right? And then you have all these people come in. And so now you see all around America, there was this time period where this culture that came in, these people whose culture didn't blend with the American culture, you see those actual people striking out doing things that were completely and totally un-American. One of my favorite ones was, you know, the cats and the dogs being eaten in Springfield, Ohio. That was one of the funnier ones, right? But the reality of it was bigger than that. There were people who were practicing their own spiritual religion and practices that required sacrifices. Another one is we let a significant amount of Muslims into this nation. And then you go to Hamtramck, New Jersey. And so there was a city council meeting where in Hamtramck, New Jersey, they were passing a law that allowed them to slaughter their animals in a halal way, which is a ritualistic animal sacrifice in their backyards. Right? There's the Christian nation. We don't have nothing to do with sacrificing, no ritualistic sacrifice of animals. But now we got a whole territory where that's the spiritual law there. So there's blood being shed of animals in a ritualistic way in that territory. And so when you look at things from a biblical lens, it gives you an idea and a concept of how to view the world. You can look at the world from whatever lens you want. That's your decision. I look at it from a biblical lens, and as I look at it from that lens, I can see why territories and things are happening the way they're happening, because it's violation of spiritual law. So when we brought in all those people, and they came in through chaos and disorder and all the rest of this foolishness, now you'll find in Sugar Land, Texas, they've erected a 100-foot monkey statue. And if you go look at the videos, there's a priest of that religion standing on a monkey statue with his face painted, looking like something from Indiana Jones, with his tongue hanging out, his eyes bucked out, because he's possessed by a spirit, right? So when you go into Sugar Land, Texas, now there's an altar erected to whatever that spirit is, I don't know, Hanuman, whatever his name is, and that territory has been turned over to him. So when we view the world from a biblical lens, we can see these territorial battles and what's going on, and then you know where you live. You know the context of what you live. You even understand why some areas are more violent in the nation than other areas. So yeah, it gives you a context for what you're dealing with in this realm.
0: We're going to pause, but I want you to give out your contact information before we hit the break, James.
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0: 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I'm Jeremy Scott.

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0: He's got that unmistakable voice. You may know him as Dark Waters. He is also James Williams. Now, views some of the current events, some of the news from a biblical perspective. I've been getting lots of messages the past few days about the Russian lab leak and whether or not the plague has escaped the lab and whether we're all going to die. What do you say about that, James?
1: I hearken back to 2019, December, right before we went into the COVID scare, virus scare.
0: Oh,
1: I just want
0: God.
1: To remind everybody.
0: That's horrifying.
1: Where we were then.
0: That's worse than any story you've told us so far.
1: It is, right? And so when I look at the news coming out of that, I don't quite see the reality of what's actually happened. What I see is a bunch of fear being projected. And one of the things, I never forget, I was on, you remember Heather Wade, she had Midnight in the Desert or Kingdom of Nine. I'll never forget when COVID first started, everybody starting to lock down, I would do a whole bunch of interviews with her because I love her voice. There was something soothing about that woman's voice. And I remember being on her show and saying, hey, you know, these people are projecting fear to the world. And when you project fear to the world, we go into a time of darkness. I say, and a pendulum swings in the darkness because fear is the gateway to darkness. For those of you listening, it's the reason why when you become afraid or you have night terrors, anything like that, you're kept in a state of perpetual fear where you don't want to turn the lights off. You got to sleep with the light on. That's because you're in fear, and fear leads to terror. And I was watching them move people from fear to terror. When it got them to terror, they had the ability to get people to do anything. People say, oh, put on a mask. You got to wear a mask because it protects me. The dumbest thing I've ever heard. Stand 6 feet apart. It was the most crazy things. And so when I see what's happening in Russia, I'm skeptical of it because I know what they've done before. And I know they were able to take the whole world, literally the whole world, and make them afraid and make them lose their minds and do the most illogical things like, oh, it's Thanksgiving. You can't be around your family members and friends if they didn't take this, blah, blah, blah, blah. And I was like, so when I see that, I see fear. And from a biblical perspective, the Bible says we've not been given a spirit of fear, but a power, love, and a sound mind. So it means that fear is a spirit that can be given. And what I'm seeing is them trying to give people the spirit of fear again. Now, am I saying there may not be a plague? I don't know. We don't know if there's a plague. We know the media is making it seem like there's a plague. But the one lesson we have to remember is the last time they put us through this, they literally was like locking people in their houses, telling them they couldn't go outside and stand in the sun. You couldn't. It was ridiculous what I will call the wicked people of the planet were telling us that we had to do. So I think as that plays out, we look for the signals and signs and the patterns of what they've done before. What I'm seeing right now is it looks as if it's an attempt to shut down Russia and affect Russia's economy by pushing out that there's a plague in Russia. And you hear people saying, okay, you know, isolate Russia. Don't let anybody out of Russia. Don't do this. So it looks to me like it's an attack on Russia as opposed to an attack on the world. Now, I may change my mind tomorrow if somebody pop up tomorrow bleeding out of their eyes on the interstate or something like that in Shreveport, Louisiana. But as of right now, to me, it looks like fear is being pushed out to see how people respond to the fear. If people accept that fear and go in the fear, then they'll push it further. But that's what we saw with COVID. We saw them gradually turn up the fear knob and people continue to accept the fear till they got them to do some of the craziest things that in illogical things.
0: There is a biblical connection to the plague.
1: Is there a biblical connection to the plague? Yeah. God has used plagues as judgment against people throughout the Bible. But I don't necessarily know that a disclosed bioweapon release where they said a woman was working in a bioweapon lab and a vial dropped. I mean, when you think about the story itself, she worked in a bioweapon lab or a lab. The vial dropped, which supposedly had whatever virus is, a plague or the Marburg virus. Then you let her leave the lab and go home, and then she goes to the doctor and she dies? You let her leave at all? It just doesn't make sense. You know what I'm saying? None of it makes sense from just a natural perspective. Then we start talking about there may be people who say, it's like, well, God is judging Russia because Russia did this. Well, Russia is an Orthodox Christian nation. In fact, when you look at the Vladimir Putin, the president of Russia, Vladimir Putin is the one who turns around and says, well, you know, America's run by a bunch of blood sacrificing Satanists, and this place is run by Satanists. So I don't really see a biblical judgment going against Russia. Then when you look at the book of Revelation, Russia is actually essential to the end time revelations of the Bible. So from my perspective at this point in time, what I'm looking at is somebody running some type of wicked psychological operation, and how much how deep it's going to go is going to depend on how much fear they can provoke from the world. If they can get the world to be afraid of Russia and close off the borders to Russia and starve the Russian people out, then they'll achieve the objective, which is what NATO wanted, which was to make war with Russia. I don't think they know now they can't. Russia will nuke them. So they're like, okay, we can't drop bombs on them. So let's see if we can have a plague go through and shut down their border and shut down their economy.
2: Were they talking about a possible pandemic situation in the news months ago, like almost in preparation?
1: I think they were. I think that a report came out where they were doing a cross-border drill between Russia and China. And there's been people who come out and said that, hey, there was this cross-border drill, and it's based upon this drill. It's like it's a fake thing, or it's or what you would call a COVID 2.0. However, I'll say this. COVID did not help the United States of America. It didn't help the world. It was COVID that shut down the world, which allowed them to drive people into America from the third world, because they shut down their economy, shut down their livelihood, so they were able to get masses of people to come and bring them into America. And so when I look at it from that perspective, I don't necessarily see Russia and China, and this is just my opinion, I could be wrong, I want to be clear with you guys, I don't necessarily see Russia and China doing a drill, then launching a drill, and then leaking a virus, because what? It doesn't really benefit them when they're in a trade war and a war with America for to be the superpower of the world. It benefits somebody else to try and do that to them. So, but yes, there definitely was some kind of drill that they were doing. I believe it was 2 months ago they were doing a drill.
2: Does this have anything to do with depopulation? Because there's talks that, you know, humans are not going to exist 20 years from now.
1: Well, I think everything is depopulation at this point in time. And when we start talking about that from a biblical worldview, the biblical lens, we know the one thing that that we see in the Bible is we go into this system, which is called the Mark of the Beast system, but it's a system. And that system, we see it being erected all around us. And we see people bragging about the system, like Noah Harari, Klaus Schwab, Bill Gates. So in their mind, they want to depopulate the world so that they can be gods themselves, which is probably the most antichrist thing you could possibly envision. And so it could have something to do with depopulation. However, they're already depopulating people. You know, we know that cancer rates spiked through the roof and went ridiculously crazy ever since 2020. We know that they came out with a drug for people overweight. An overweight drug started to destroy their stomachs, make them lose their hair, give them dementia. And so when we look at the overall globalist plan, and people call them a globalist cabal, I just call them the plan of the kingdom of darkness, because those people have to be working with the devil. That is a steady progressive plan that they've been doing for a long time. We'll see, as it pertains to this quote unquote plague, we'll see, but we won't know what's being done from the mainstream news. We'll see, like we saw with COVID, where there were reports coming out of China where it was like, yo, they closed down Chinese military bases.
2: If we're lucky, yeah, we'll get the scoop.
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0: I'm Jeremy Scott, somewhere between the paranormal and the abnormal. He is James Williams. You also know him as Dark Waters. And yeah, as far as that mainstream news coverage is concerned, we never really can be so sure, can we, James?
1: No, I don't trust anything those people say on the mainstream news. I don't care if you call it a conservative, you call it liberal. I don't trust anything they say. And so from my perspective, what we'll do is we'll get a repeat of what we saw during COVID, which is we'll get people within Russia. If it's that bad, we'll get video footage for within Russia from people who are in Russia panicking. Like, you'll get social media streams of people bleeding out on the street, people dying. I haven't seen that yet. I mean, and I run an AI that scans for all that stuff on a day. I haven't seen it yet, so I'm not panicking yet. You know, I just haven't seen it.
0: Can we even trust what comes out of Russia, though?
1: I think we can trust what comes from people out of Russia. You know what I'm saying? We were able to trust what we saw from the video footage of people in China. And China is way worse of a repressive regime than Russia would ever be.
0: Right.
1: And we were able to trust and see, okay, they had people going down the streets and they were spraying stuff. And we saw the videos of them bolting people and lock them inside of their houses. So I think we can trust what comes out of there way more than we can trust what came out of China.
0: All right. Let's hope so. but the information might be slow, and that's really the key, is how fast even if we can trust it, is how quickly the information gets out. You know, if we're dealing with a plague or a pandemic, it may be too late.
1: You know what worries me about that? You know, and I'll just keep it real with you. We haven't seen the prosecution of the people who lied for the first pandemic. And it's been proven that they lied. It's been proven that they did things and misled people. And unfortunately, people's memories are very, very short. And I think it's because of the acceleration of time and events that are happening around them. What worries me about any type of pandemic is I wouldn't believe what our government came out and said. If they told me I was going to die tomorrow, if I went outside, I would go outside. I'm sorry. They lost credibility in the way they handled things. So what worries me is that if it actually is real, people not going to listen because they didn't deal with the things that need to be dealt with before. So that's the one concern that I have. You know, the question of can I trust the Russian government or the Russian media versus can I trust the American media? And I honestly, based on what my experience was, I can't trust the American media. I cannot. Based on what I saw and what I saw happen with people, what I saw, the behavior patterns of people, why people just being completely brainwashed to where they were hating their own family members. Anybody, any system that would do that to their own citizens. I mean, I'm sorry. I don't care who the president, I can't trust that. You know what I'm saying?
0: Yeah. So only time will tell, and that will be too late.
1: Yep.
0: One of the other hot topics is UFO disclosure. You were saying earlier, there are no UFOs in the Bible.
1: No. And, you know, I think it's very interesting that we're getting this push for disclosure. And it's this constant UFO disclosure push that we're seeing. But I don't know if you guys notice, every disclosure and every drop is really inconsequential. Like, I watched the last video release, and I was like, yo, there's people with better videos of UFOs and orbs from 8 years ago that caught them on their front porch than the things that the government is releasing. And it continues to be a nothing burger. And that terrifies me. I'll tell you why that terrifies me. It terrifies me because it's like this slow drip it's leading to something. And I don't know what it's leading to. Like, if you and I had files that disclosed something significant, we would just drop the files and release the files, right? Now, I know there's internal battles within the government, within the deep state, for what should be disclosed and what shouldn't be disclosed because of advanced technologies. But nonetheless, this stupid drip, drip, drip, drip, drip, where every 45 days is pulled back into the consciousness of the collective consciousness of the public, that in itself worries me. And as you notice, when they first started doing, people were excited about the disclosure. Now they're kind of like, disclosure, man, I don't really care. You know, it's kind of being glossed over. To me, it feels like it's a setup for something big to come. Like, I'm just like Chinese water torture, you know what I'm saying? Before they start opening the hose pipe and hitting people with the hose pipe, you know what I'm saying?
0: Yeah. So what about the entities? Are there aliens in the Bible? Was God an extraterrestrial?
1: No, God's a creator God. The one who created all things. So when you start talking about extraterrestrials, when we start talking about this realm that we exist in, and I'm going to jump from this and jump to something that I want to bring up to people. We talk about this realm that we exist in. Anything that comes into this realm, it would be interdimensional or alien to this realm. So, for example, when you start talking about spirits that have no bodies that interact with men and women, that would be an interdimensional thing that came from another dimension or another realm. So people will call it extraterrestrial. You can call it what you want, but it's something that's outside of the realm that you exist in that's functioning and interacting with you. And we know that this is, there's other realms because we have the whistleblower documents from people who went in and went on DMT drips and went into the other realms. And they would sit there and be in the realm for an hour, but in that realm, it was there. They were there for 2 days and they would negotiate and get advanced technologies and negotiate deals with other entities that are in other realms. And I think it's interesting when we start to look at UFO history, just in general. Remember Roswell, I think happened in what, 1947, right? Mm-hmm. It was right after Roswell. Now, whatever you say Roswell incident was, some people say it was in a spaceship crap, a spacecraft landing. Other people say it was Ron L. Hubbard and another person opening a demonic portal in the desert. Whatever it was, the entire deep state was officially set up after Roswell. And when you go look at it, it was 1947. Truman signed the National Security Act. September 18, 1947. The CIA started to operate. It was September 18th. The National Security Council was established. And then right after that, 1952 is when NASA was created. I mean, National Security Agency. So NSA was created. So we get this. We get some kind of exchange that happens in 1947. We'll call it an exchange. How that exchange took place, I don't know. I don't know if it was a spacecraft or little green aliens, or I don't know if it was somebody who went in and did a ritual and opened a portal and something came through a portal. But clearly we have a mark in time where there was some type of exchange that happened, and we see an accelerated growth in technology in the United States of America. And when you look at it from a biblical perspective, you go back and you study the fallen angels in the Bible, you'll find that it was right after those angels fell that there was this increase in its exponential increase in the technologies of men for that time period that they were in. So what gets me about the UFO disclosure, when you look at it historically of what's happened, what gets me about it is nobody really addresses like what was going on back then, 1947, how it led to this infrastructure that we have, which is the entirety of the deep state, and then how that same entity, those same conglomerates still have a stranglehold on the United States of America and the whole world, but it all revolves around something falling. I don't know if it was a spaceship because I wasn't there. I'll go with the narrative of a spacecraft landed. That's fine with me. But something fell and this whole infrastructure is set up. And as that infrastructure is set up, it rises to prominence. And then we go to that same infrastructure and we say, hey, you know, I want you to give me to release the files on what happened. And so I have very little expectation from disclosure, because when you understand that all of that was set up after this date, and then all of that power was accumulated into those agencies after that date, then bro, I just don't know what to tell people. You know what I'm saying? I don't know.
0: I want you to tell them though, where they can find you in all the right places.
1: You can find me easily. Go to YouTube and type in the Dark Waters channel. You see my beautiful mug up there with my hand pointing out, reaching for someone. And then you can go to IamJamesWilliams.com if you want to explore some of the other things that I have to offer, ladies and gentlemen.
0: Hey, it was great catching up with you. We should do it again sometime soon.
1: No, awesome, man. I can't wait to hang out with you again.
0: Absolutely. He is James Williams. I'm Jeremy Scott, and we'll talk to you next week, friends. Somewhere between the paranormal and the abnormal, send us your stories for Halloween, our Dead Air programs. Coming up, Jeremy at ParanormalRadio.com. Or if you've sent me an email this week and you've got suggestions or you want to come on the program, I will get back to you. Thank you for all the love. Good night and God bless.

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0: Wow, I can't wait to introduce you to Seth Ryan. He is so amazing, and he has lived so many lives. He's got a podcast he just launched called Old Ranger, New Dad. He and his wonderful wife, Mallory, have a child through IVF, Archer, and another one on the way. He talks about that on his podcast. Also, he talks about his service, the time in the military. And I'll tell you what, he was part of the 75th Army Ranger Regiment. Wait till you hear that story. He was also a private contractor stuck in Baghdad during COVID. So imagine that and what that was like for, you know, his family. And there's so much more to the Seth Ryan story. He truly is an amazing American. And we are pleased to welcome him to the show. Thank you so much for coming on, Seth.
1: Thank you, Kate. I really look forward to it and have already enjoyed getting to know you better.
0: So let's talk about your road to the military. What drove you in that direction? How'd that come about in the first place?
1: Great question that my parents still ask me, ironically, because I was raised that we don't join the military. My dad had tried to join the Navy. He had got in, and then he was very discontent, and it was during the Carter administration. So he literally got on his Harley, rode off the ship, and never came back. So my upbringing was in the military, they control you, they own you. If you get a sunburn, that's damage to government property. So I was very much, I wouldn't say against, but I just never really thought I would actually go that direction. It wasn't until I'd graduated high school, and now I'm working construction full-time during the day and taking college classes at night, that I just looked around at my life and thought, I have to take a leap somewhere, and there's nothing else that I could really do because I don't have money or connections or anything else at that point. So I saw a group of Marines walking through the mall, and they were jacked and happy and wearing Marine Corps shirts. And I thought, yeah, that sounds like something that would be a good challenge, and maybe I could do that, maybe. And so I go talk to the recruiter. I had to hunt a recruiter down, and after it was all said and done, my mom cried a little bit. My dad wasn't happy, but I had my date to ship out to Marine Corps boot camp, and I had enlisted in September 10th of 1999. There was no war. There was never going to be a war, right? Our last engagement was Desert Storm. I remember as a 10-year-old, the whole war was 72 hours. That's what I remember from the news. So I ended up, you know, enlisting in the Marine Corps, and I just wanted the hardest job in the military, and the recruiter talked me into infantry heavy weapons specialist in the Marine Corps. He said, there is no job that you can't, right? There are some reserve SEALs, there's some reserve special forces, but you have to come off active duty to do those jobs. This is the hardest job you can do training wise in the reserves in the military, as far as the training goes. So that's what I went and did, and how I ended up in the Marine Corps.
0: Wow. And then eventually that dovetails into you being a member of the 75th Army Ranger Regiment, where you find yourself in a situation, listen, people, where he is right there during the Jessica Lynch raid. Remember that? Wow. Take us to that moment and what it was like to be part of that regiment.
1: So I, ironically, coming from the Marine Corps, there's the rivalry between, and I always noticed one interesting thing was that the Marine Corps didn't really talk down about SEALs. They didn't talk down about special forces. They didn't talk down about PJs, but they took every opportunity to talk down about the Army Rangers. And I always put a mental note there and thought, yeah, Army guys, they want to be tough like us. But that didn't sit well with me, because usually when you're picking on somebody else that you don't even know of them, there's something there. And so when I actually started talking to other people that football coaches from high school, and I started talking to people that I knew that had been in the military or raised a military brat, you know, kind of their whole life around them, they said, we don't know what they do. We've all watched Black Hawk Down, you know, at that point, but all I know is that no one likes them except themselves. No, everyone respects them, but nobody likes Rangers except for Rangers. And again, this was just a anecdotal statement by somebody who, you know, vaguely heard about the Rangers. But that intrigued me. So I initially signed up for a different contract to try to go in Special Forces, but I didn't have I had never taken a foreign language in high school. And so I wasn't eligible for it because I have to learn another language to even be in Special Forces. It's a big part of their mission. So the recruiter's like, okay, well, you signed that contract. You can't do it now. You know, what other contract are we gonna get you in? And I said, hey, I only go up. So if I'm coming from the Marine Corps, I'm only going to go into something as hard or harder than what I'm currently doing. And so that's how I ended up. I actually had to fight with my recruiter a little bit. Long story there, but I ended up getting a Ranger contract. But here was the trick. Because I was already Marine Corps, that means that my initial training supersedes the Army. So I don't go through Marine Corps or Army basic training. I just skip that. And I don't have to go through infantry school because the Marine Corps infantry supersedes the Army's. So I could go straight into a Army infantry unit without any training. I would, you know, have to go through a couple weeks of like getting my uniforms and all those things. But the Ranger contract was not so simple. They had all of theirs locked in a pipeline. So if you were already prior service and your training superseded, it actually works against you because they can't break the contract up and then just have you show up halfway through training. So I was like, well, dang it. You know, how in the world am I going to get in here? There's got to be a way. And then the recruiter finally called me one morning and said, hey, there's a forward observer contract. I know you're probably not going to want it because you want infantry, but you know, it is Ranger Regiment. Again, not knowing much of anything, I said, well, I've worked with a few, I've seen a couple of forward observers while I was in the Marines, and those were hardcore guys. So yeah, let's do it. Now there was no Google like there is today. I just jumped. I literally had no idea what I was about to do. I didn't know what a Ranger was. And when I graduated the day before graduation, I've already made it through Ranger indoctrination through the selection phase. I literally raised my hand and the instructor's like, ask any questions. I'm like, so what do we actually do as Rangers? We see what the history is. We've done all these, but what do we actually do? I'm a forward observer. And he's like, yeah, you're going to have a really, really cool job. You call in airstrikes. You're trained to call in anything in the United States military. Air Force, Army, Navy, Marine Corps. You can call it all in and you're going to be the best there is. That's the Ranger standard. Sit down. And I was like, okay, I guess that's what I do now. Everybody looked at me because they didn't know what a forward observer was at all. All these guys just came through training, basic training. So that there I am sitting there not knowing really still what I was doing. I got a tan beret on my head. I'm headed to 1st Ranger Battalion in Savannah, Georgia, but I still don't know what a Ranger does exactly. And so that was a wild transfer over to that type of a mentality. The Marine Corps definitely has its own very hardcore, but very, very disciplined. And don't get me wrong when I say this, the difference that everybody asks, what's the big difference? The Marine Corps, I was as locked on as a human can be. My brain was working like a machine. I was so focused on anything that I wanted to do that it was very, very incredible for other people to have seen me transform from who I was as this self-doubting, overweight kid into this focused, you know, works out three times a day machine that I became having become a Marine. Then I go into the Rangers. We're still working out three times a day. We're doing it as a group, and we're doing we're pushing Humvees around the entire base, which is like 12 miles around. We're also going through the water. We're doing swim quals. We're running miles over to a pool, swimming a mile in the pool, then running miles back, getting on a bike and riding miles. Like it's insane type of physicality you have to have in the Ranger Regiment, but the Rangers have to get it done no matter what. And I would say that brings an edge of, I wouldn't say brigands and hooligans, but I would say that's a kind of a thing that we toss around amongst each other, playfully, that we're kind of there on that line between we're going to do some whatever we need to get the job done, whether we're overseas and we need to hotwire cars and then use those stop vehicles and commandeer them. Like, you learn all that in special ops. You don't learn that in the Marine Corps.
0: Wow, it's incredible to hear these stories. And your very first combat mission was the Jessica Lynch raid.
1: Yeah, so that we had trained for the invasion, and that that mission, which I've never actually talked about that. So the very first mission we trained for was the invasion, and the initial idea was the entire 75th Ranger Regiment. Now, so people understand, there's roughly around 500 people in each Ranger battalion, but they've expanded since I left. They added another company and added, you know, more support people. This was just everybody's a gun toter, you know, except for the cooks and those things. So you're talking about 500 for 1st Battalion, 500 for 2nd, 500 for 3rd, and then the 75th Ranger Regiment actually has a group of people that are the command, and that's a much smaller size, and it's mostly people that are in charge, but it also had some other elements to it. So all together, let's just round up and say there's 1,800 total Rangers that are going to be jumping out of an airplane to invade Iraq.
0: Coming up as we continue our conversation with Seth Ryan, imagine being on that mission to Iraq and you're rescuing Jessica Lynch. How did that all go down? Find out next on ATN.
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0: with Seth Ryan. Seth, tell us about the Jessica Lynch rescue.
1: So that was the very first mission. We ended up we didn't get greenlit for it. We loaded up the planes to do it. It didn't happen. So now we're just kind of sitting there like, okay, well, now what are we doing? Everybody's going across the border to go take over the whole country. Where are we going? And they're like, we just got word that there was a ambush. We don't know for sure the situation with all of the people, but it turns out it was a doctor. It was at the hospital where Jessica Lynch was actually at in Al Nasiriya. So he's at that hospital. He sees this American woman come in. Evidently, he probably witnessed what happened to her compatriots that were all executed and killed. He then leaves on foot, walks 12 miles through the desert to where he knew that a American checkpoint was at that time. And he walks up to them and says, hey, there's an American woman. She's held at this hospital. Now, it's a good thing that they didn't shoot him thinking he might have a bomb. This was the invasion. So a lot of stars had to align for this to happen. We get the word that we have a mission going, and they don't tell us anything about it. We load up on planes, and they're like, yeah, we're going to go do a mission. We'll tell you when you get there. So we land, and we're 9.1 miles from the hospital, and it was bunkers where they have the airplanes and jets that Saddam had during Desert Storm. They were all bombed out, so that's where we're just hiding under that for shade. And from there, they tell us we're going to get at least one girl, Jessica Lynch. They've identified her specifically as being still alive. We don't know about the rest, but no matter what, we're bringing everybody home. We have to wear chemical suits the entire mission and the entire time. We're waiting for them to mustard gas us because that's what Saddam had swore he was going to do. Ooh. So the whole time we're there, think of sewing three sauna suits together. Now put all that on top of the 80 pounds of gear you're carrying and all your ammo, which we carry more ammo than any other unit in the military. And we're going with all of that into what we know of is a booby trap. Like, they know that we're coming, and here we're coming anyways. That mission, ironically, was the time that I met Pat Tillman. So the football player from the Cardinals, very beloved guy. Yeah. You know, he was from 2nd Ranger Battalion, and they had brought elements from each of the Ranger battalions for this mission, and we were the primary element. So I don't know what he was doing on the mission. We were the ones who actually went to the side of the hospital, which they had about a 8-foot brick wall around the hospital, and on the back side of the hospital was a military barracks. So they, in Iraq, just like the rest of the Middle East, they know you build your military barracks around a hospital so that the Americans won't drop bombs on you. That's their thought process. So we already know going into a hospital, it's not just a hospital. It's literally got this big, huge wall, cinder block wall around it, and an entire military barracks with who knows what kind of booby traps. So that's what we walk into. We end up blowing me and my guys blow a hole in the side of the wall. We actually come in through the side of the wall. So, you know, like they wouldn't anticipate. Then we go take over all of the buildings. Luckily for everyone, they actually had vacated. They already knew we were coming. They vacated everything. So there was only a few people that were still around that came out and tried to, you know, shoot their gun off at us and, you know, be a hero. And they got dealt with very quickly. And I was actually at the hospital front doors taking a knee when Jessica started coming out. And the PJs and then SEAL Team 6 guys that actually carried her out, I was standing there watching through night vision as they were loading her onto the helicopter. Then she takes off, and now we're still in a rescue operation. We still got to find where her compatriots are, where her friends were that she was captured with, and that's where they ended up being buried in a shallow grave, and they had to be dug up, and we carried all of them back. And so that's
0: wow. Wow. Well, thank you for your service. Your stories are absolutely incredible. And I feel compelled to tell people this, anybody who's a gamer too, by the way, as an aside, Task Force 141, you told me this off the air, Call of Duty, right?
1: Right. Call of Duty, I'm literally playing the task force that I was on. Now, here's the crazy part, though. When we were actually in Iraq, I forgot about that. So I wasn't ever into gaming. I was, when everybody else was playing video games and watching movies while we're overseas, I was just working out nonstop. That's how I survived mentally. I didn't want to escape. I wanted to be as ready as I possibly could. But all the guys in my platoon would always be online playing Call of Duty. And during the day when they were awake, because we worked only at night, so we were asleep during the day. And then worked all night, and they would be just sitting there playing Call of Duty, then literally go out on an actual mission as Task Force 141. You know, Call of Duty didn't have that in it yet back then. They didn't even know about 141, but they're sitting there playing games where they're shooting at people, and then they go do it in real life and then come back to their saved game and jump back online. And it was pretty surreal to me. I've always thought that was funny.
0: Wow, no kidding. And I want to mention this just briefly, too, because I said this in the beginning. You did go back for more, because during COVID, you were there as a private contractor. I mean, with your crazy, yep, mad skills, I can totally see that. But then you're away for how many years, and how did that all happen? You got stuck.
1: So, and this is something that I'm definitely going to share a little bit more about. You give me a little bit of praise there that, I don't know that's warranted. I was just a very lucky person who happened to be at the right place. And I would say kind of like you did in Deal Your Own Destiny in your book. And this was something I wanted to share. When you said leap and the net will find you, that resonates with my entire life. The hard part about that, when you try to tell somebody that, is that they don't understand what the net is. I've always said I jump out of airplanes and sew my parachute on the way. And that's how I've went from the Marines to the Rangers to a police officer for years. I worked in federal prison for a while, and then went and worked on oil rigs. And all of those jobs are as dangerous as you can find, but all of them was... to me, it was God leading me in different directions. All of those things led to, I'm not able to have kids naturally. It turned out, it was me, not my wife, as we got tested. And so as we're looking at IVF, we realize we don't have the money for IVF, and that's the only way that it's going to happen. So to answer your question, I looked, and the subsequent statement that you put is that your network is the net. Right. That's what you learned. Yeah. It's the leap, knowing that you have a network of advocates there to catch you. And what happened? I need money. I have a skill set. It's dangerous, but I can go do this. And I literally called the Air Force guy, not the Ranger, the Air Force guy who was there with me actually on the Jessica Lynch operation. He had left and went to Blackwater when it very first opened. Nobody knew what Blackwater was. It was this new thing. They're like, yeah, you can be a contractor and make tons of money. He left the Air Force special ops side and went and did contracting. Well, he still had all of his contacts in the contracting world. So I call him and said, hey, brother, I need money. I'm not going to be able to start a family without it. I need to do IVF. How can I get overseas? And he said, hey, man, the money isn't as good as it was, but I'm pretty sure if you're smart with it, you can make it work. He made one phone call, called me back, said, hey, email this guy, call him, send him your resume, and you should be good to go. And that's exactly how it happened. And ironically, at that time, you know, there wasn't a lot of things going on. Nobody knew COVID was around the corner. I'm just living my life and wanting to start a family with my wife. I end up signing that contract with them, but they said it might take you 9 months to a year to get through the paperwork. How about you come on as a recruiter and recruit your own team to go over there with? So that's how I ended up being an actual recruiter for Triple Canopy. The two big companies were Triple Canopy. That was started by the Delta Force guys. And then there was the SEALs started Blackwater. Blackwater was started first, but literally very on its heels was Triple Canopy. Those were the two big companies. Now they're both bought and owned by one conglomerate known as Constellus. So I worked for Constellus under the Triple Canopy umbrella. And I literally recruited guys that I then went overseas and worked with. And I got pictures with them and I got to visit with them. I was like, dude, this is so freaking awesome. I'm literally getting to just chill with these guys that I handpicked that I knew were solid guys. And that was how I ended up being a contractor. I just happened to be the last plane in. December of 2019. On the 19th, I believe, too, December 19th of 2019 was my date that I flew in. It was the last plane to land at the Baghdad International Airport. After that, no other planes were allowed in because of the embassy attacks January 1.
0: Wow, what an incredible story. The good news is the treatments worked. He made the money he needed for his family. If you want to hear more of Seth's story, go to Amazing Americans with Kate Delaney podcast on Apple or Spotify. Thanks so much for listening to the show. 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

0: The first hurricane of the Atlantic season heads to the Gulf Coast. I'm Ted Lindner, Fox News. Alabama, Florida, and Georgia have declared states of emergency as Hurricane Isaias barrels towards the Alabama-Florida coastline. Mandatory evacuations have been issued for thousands of people. The storm is now a Category 2 with 105-mile-an-hour winds. Fox Weather's Robert Ray is in Pensacola with more.
1: Hurricane Isaias is strengthening, potentially going to become that major Category 3 hurricane. We're going to experience wind, we're going to experience storm surge, and we're going to have rains. This is no joke of a system. The first hurricane to form in the Atlantic Basin of this season. This is go time. And the Florida coast here, as well as Louisiana, Mississippi, Alabama, and by the way, 26 states all the way from here, all the way up into the Northeast, will feel some kind of impacts with potential tornadoes, lots of rain, and we'll have to see. Safety, number one.
0: Isaias expected to make landfall around 11 p.m. Eastern time Friday night, somewhere between Pensacola, Florida, and Gulf Shores, Alabama. The Pentagon says the firing squad execution of Fort Hood shooter Nidal Malik Hassan will be live streamed. Following Secretary of War Pete Hegseth's announced the execution would be public. The execution is set for December 3rd at Fort Hood. Hassan was convicted of killing 13 and wounding 32 at the base back in November of 2009. After a record 265 consecutive days at sea without a port call, the USS Abraham Lincoln back home in San Diego, sounding its horns Thursday as it entered the bay. On Wednesday, War Secretary Pete Hegseth presented the carrier and its strike group with a Presidential Unit Citation, the military's highest award for extraordinary heroism by a unit in combat. 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
0: The U.S. announcing more charges against former Venezuelan President Nicolas Maduro and his wife. Fox's Jill Nato with more.
5: American prosecutors accuse former Venezuelan President Nicolas Maduro and his wife Celia Flores of suppressing political enemies with torture. James McDonald, U.S. attorney for the Southern District of New York, told reporters the new indictment against them alleges unthinkable conduct.
6: Murder and threats to murder victims' families, electric shock, asphyxiation, starvation.
5: The two are already facing drug trafficking charges after they were seized from their home in Caracas. They've pleaded not guilty to that. Flores is to be arraigned on the new charges October 15th. Maduro's arraignment hasn't been scheduled yet. Jill Nato, Fox News.
0: Protests erupt into violence again in France as demonstrators demand more education funding and better classroom conditions. Fox's Jeff Paul's got more on this.
7: Tens of thousands of people here, and it really was going on without incident, but there was some sort of confrontation between the police who are out here and a small group of the protesters. Then tear gas was fired, a bit of a rush from the protesters as they were trying to kind of get out of whatever danger they were in. And then we really saw this huge crush of riot police rushing towards all the protesters out here. At one point, they had the water cannons out. They were spraying all these protesters who were then rushing towards the police. So for a moment there, there was a bit of a direct clash of a line of riot police officers and the protesters.
0: Police have arrested thousands since protests began last month. And the Cleveland Guardians are alive after winning Game 4 of their ALDS against the Chicago White Sox in Chicago, winning by a score of 9.

0: Hurricane Isaiah is about to slam into parts of the Gulf Coast. How about cats? Is your cat spreading beaver fever? Yikes. And a measles outbreak. Some of what we're talking about. Hey, everybody, I'm Kate Delaney. But first at the top, we always swing into the rundown here on America Tonight. The first thing we want to talk about is Hurricane Isaiah. Why? Because many of you in this listening audience are in these areas that are affected by the Gulf Coast is on high alert. It's strengthening into a hurricane. That was announced, as you remember, late on Wednesday. It's set to hit Pensacola on Friday. The National Hurricane Service did confirm that the winds and the where it's headed in the track absolutely make it the latest and the first hurricane of the Atlantic season. So if you're in Mobile, Pensacola, Panama City, be careful. Hurricane warning, 70 mile an hour plus winds. New Orleans, tropical storm warnings, high waves, all the things that you normally would expect. I mean, Florida issued a state of emergency order just a couple of days ago, even for 25 counties, knowing how bad this would be. Alabama issued one for 40 counties. The bullseye is there. The governor, Kay Ivey, said this is going to allow us to take the steps we need ahead of landfall because we're looking at the weekend. And any travel plans, you got to make sure you got the right information. The president said this because he was expected to go and visit Alabama. Here's what he said.
1: Well, hurricane and football. I love Alabama. I got to go to a game. I can't be off New York. Look, I mean, if there's an emergency, if there's a hurricane, I don't want to do anything to take the focus of all of the great people that work on those things. You know, they have some tremendously great people. I don't want to take the focus off. But so we'll have to see. I hadn't heard about a hurricane. A hurricane is going in the vicinity of Alabama. That's not good.
0: Yeah, so there's not going to be any trip, and he knows that, of course, if the hurricane hits there. Let's hope it dissipates a little bit. I mean, anything can happen, but rain from the Isaiahs could reach New Orleans to the peninsula, along the Gulf Coast on Friday morning. That wouldn't be surprising whatsoever. The key thing is storm surges. I saw this just crush my family who lived on Davis Island. We had the back-to-back hurricanes in Tampa. So storm surges could reach 7 feet in parts of Mississippi and Alabama coasts and up to 5 feet on the western Florida panhandle. It's nothing to fool with. Like I said, I've seen it with my own eyes. It's horrible. And you got to be protected from that and your house or getting out of your house. It just depends on where you are and where you live. And it depends on the timing of the surge and where the tide is at. That is always the tricky thing for sure. I know people are sitting there who have cats, including the Minnesota too, Jason and Daniel. They're cat boys. One in 15 household cats carries this thing called beaver fever, which can infect humans. I was like, what? They live in 80 million households, let's face it. But there's this new study that suggests that cats are infected with a common parasite. And in this study that was published in PLOS One, researchers tested over 150,000 samples from 49 states and 5 Canadian provinces for all kinds of things, and they found this parasite that can cause horrible reactions in the animals and the humans. Let's just say lots of litter box trips and lots of bathroom trips for the humans. So pay attention to that. You can always look up more on it. You can always go, of course, and see your vet because some of these infections can resolve on their own, but sometimes you need treatment for the cat. So if there could be complications, and so you want to check that out and make sure everything is clean around the cat. Like, don't get lazy with the litter boxes or their food or any of that stuff. I can't even believe that this is the second story I'm talking about, but I feel like that there are a lot of people that have cats. And I had somebody ask me, as I always say, what are you asking me? And I'm serious. The hotline, people call the hotline all day long. I mean, you know, at least a handful of people, or send an email. And I was like, what are they talking about? So I had to be honest. I had to look it up. I was like, What? I didn't hear anything about this. So health officials are saying there's 74 new measles cases in Pennsylvania. And what does that mean? A total of over 1,000, in fact, 1,078 cases have been reported in the state so far. At least 207 people have been hospitalized. Yikes. 5 people have died. Not good. And of the 74 cases, more than 40% represent people who were sick more than 2 weeks ago and are no longer contagious. That's good. But their cases were only recently reported and then confirmed, because that's somehow, you know, there's that lag total. But it's sad that people lose their life from this. So, wow. I mean, and it depends on, you know, where you are health-wise, for sure. But I never had the measles. It's like when people talk about shingles, because if you had, like, chickenpox, measles, all those things, what childhood things did you have? That can play a part, as all of you know, in shingles or other things that people get later in life. Krista Pike, wow, she is alive and awake and said, "Where am I?" She regained consciousness after that botched execution happened, and she's getting medical care. The doses, as you know, it failed on September 30th in Nashville. And she was believed to have been brain dead, and that she was going to be taken off her life support on Tuesday of this week, when, to the shock of everyone, she woke up and started talking. One of her attorneys with the Tennessee Office of the Post-Conviction Defender let reporters know and said he wasn't in the room at the time when she woke up, but the first thing she said is what everybody said that was there: "Where am I and who are you?" Wow. So there's confusion still and all of that, and angry and confused and whatever, but it failed. I mean, miserably, it failed at attempts at the executions. Pike was the lone woman on Tennessee's death row and was sentenced to death after being convicted of the 95 murder of 19-year-old Colleen Slemmer, and her attempted execution by lethal injection came after a series of, I say this now like all the time, because people want to know, well, I forget what happened. They had some last-minute legal challenges, and it was going forward. So that is a wild deal. How do you beat that? How does that happen? I mean, that's the other part of this. Whatever they were doing, I mean, I don't know, because they're looking at the evidence to find out what happened. How did that fail? Where was the breakdown? I mean, was there not enough administered? What was it that led to a botched execution? And not only just once, but twice. Hey, it's always good to announce on this show, because, you know, I can be a little bit of a space freak. I was seeing the stars when I was flying the other day, and it was incredible to see so many stars in the sky. Well, 4 astronauts returned to Earth after 8 months in space. Boy, 8 months in space, what would that be like? They were at the International Space Station, and they were there 8 months ago to replace an ailing colleague and his crew. So SpaceX brought the U.S., French, and Russian flyers back with a splashdown in the Pacific off the coast of Los Angeles, which I'm sure they're all anxious to reunite with their families after that kind of a separation. And their replacements arrived 3 weeks late because of capsule repairs and stalling the crew's homecoming and all of that. All right, hang with us. I'll see you in a few.
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0: This is certainly right up our alley. The name of the book, The Venture Alchemist. Rob Latka joins us. He teaches at Tulane, and you can imagine the young minds that he deals with, which is so interesting because if we look at the tech landscape now, and you think, and again, we talk about this on the show all the time, social media, where is it headed? What does it mean for our kids? All of that. This book really nails it. Rob, thanks for coming on.
1: Hey, thank you so much for having me.
0: So, what do you think? Because you look at Facebook, you look at Google. I mean, you look at everything, including, you know, PayPal. So many questions about the culture and business and politics and society and the future of our democracy and economy. So, I look at this and I look at big tech. Where do you think we are with big tech?
1: So, Kate, I'd start with this, which is that for the last two decades, maybe even three decades, we should have been having conversations about what these tools have done to us and frankly, how we've been using them ourselves. I mean, I think we need to take personal responsibility for the fact that we've been making a lot of choices about how we spend our time and our attention. And I think the people who created these tools and designed them in ways that turned out to be pretty dangerous for our kids. Like Vivek Murthy, the Surgeon General, had a warning on May 23rd, 2023 that was literally about how this stuff is dangerous for our kids. It's rewiring their brains. It's affecting their amygdala. It's affecting their prefrontal cortex. It's because it's flooding these kids with dopamine. And you're right. Tulane, I asked my students, you know, hey, how much are you using your devices? What's your screen time? And at the beginning of each semester, we pull out our phones, look at our screen time. It's 5, 6, 7 hours a day. And you think about that, especially for them, they're on TikTok. Like, let's not kid ourselves. TikTok is a state-owned enterprise from the Chinese. They are not trying to give our kids very valuable information, very honest information. It's extreme. And you think about that with some of the campus debates that are happening right now. Part of it's because that's how they're getting their quote unquote news. And so, you know, I think we need to reckon with it right now because we haven't been reckoning with it for the last two decades and it's time.
0: So that's a good example. When you talk about TikTok, I love it that you have everybody pull out their phones and how much screen time. That's a good thing for everybody listening. Pull out your phone right now. Rob's suggestion, how much screen time do you have? You know, I think search engines, and you address that with Google. Google starts off, it's great. Oh my gosh, I can find this recipe I didn't know, or I can find out some more details about some scores or whatever. But what's happened in the erosion of, like, Google, for example?
1: Yeah, so in my new book, it's called The Venture Alchemist, as you said, and I talk about alchemy because it's about how they turn profits into power. It's how they turned all of the time and attention that we've been spending with them into influence on us and over us. And Google's a great example because Sergey and Larry, when they were here at Stanford, I'm in San Francisco right now, when they were at Stanford, they were worried about the erosion of truth. In their original master's thesis at Stanford, they decry, and that's the right word. They were decrying the fact that we were going from so many .edus to .coms. They did not want the internet to be so commercialized because they didn't want advertisements to be replacing answers. And it makes sense that they're professors' kids, right? And universities are set up to try and pursue truth and knowledge. And that is what they were idealistically, that's what they were hoping to do, was create basically an answer machine. They wanted to scour the early internet and index it all. And then it was originally called Backrub, and that's what my book does. I go into the origin stories of these companies. They called it Backrub, and it was because they were checking the backlinks of when something referred to something else. And, you know, for professors' kids, that's basically citation counts. That's peer review and citation counts. That's how you know who is the most reputable scholar, is because of their citation counts. And that's the same thing that they were doing here. They're figuring out the most reputable, honest, truthful information based upon that. And they said that if you ever run ads next to answers, which is what Yahoo was doing at the time, it was insidious business. Like, they used those words. They said it was the dark arts. So it's like the black arts. It's almost like a voodoo of insidious business. And that's what they said in their master's thesis. And then they turned around, of course, they ran ads next to answers. And that's why Don't Be Evil. So that's exactly why their slogan was Don't Be Evil. They knew they couldn't possibly do good if they were running ads next to answers and eroding the truth. But they had to, because it was the only way their business model would work.
0: Wow. You know, I think about apps, and there's an app for everything. If people constantly want you to download apps, even fast food, because you don't get a discount if you don't download the app. So we think, well, it's free. How many of them are free? We're not paying for this app. Should we trust that?
1: So there's a popular phrase out here in the Bay Area of, if you're not paying for the product, then you are the product, right? The idea that your time and your attention that you're spending on these apps, they're actually really valuable. And so if you're not paying for the product, if it's free, it's not actually free because your time and attention are valuable. And so if you're not paying for the product, you are the product. But in my book, I go even further because I think that idea is right, but I think it misses a very necessary nuance here, which is it's not about just our time and our attention and our screen time and how much time we're spending on our devices. It's also about our data, okay? The content we're creating, the data that we're creating. And frankly, if you look at a company like Uber, the work that we're doing, like that is almost labor. It's almost, it's work, right? I mean, all of it's creating valuable assets in terms of our data and our content. And they're monetizing it. And here's one of the most interesting ideas that's in my book. We should share in the value of that data and that content. There's no reason why people shouldn't share in at least some of the value of all that we're creating. It's our creation. It's not these platforms. The platforms are essentially just where it's the work is being done. If it's the most valuable asset, then why are people not sharing that value?
0: Oh, boy, I so agree with that. All right, the name of the book, again, is The Venture Alchemist. And, you know, Rob really goes deep on this, some of what we're talking about. We're just giving you that real good overview. So when we look at legislation, where do you think we should go with that? Because it always seems like such a layup when you call big tech people, founders and CEOs, up to the Hill, and then you know, yell at them and say, did you know this? I'm just thinking in my head, Facebook, for example, or Meta, as it's called now. But then nothing ever comes of it. Where do you think we should go with this?
1: Yeah, nothing ever comes of it. Okay, for the last two, even three decades, this isn't even a sort of free markets activity here. I mean, for me, I'm a business school professor. I really believe in capitalism, right? I really believe in free speech, and I believe in capitalism, and I believe in all the virtues and values of our democracy. But it's not working for us on these issues right now. I think we just have to be honest about that, that like our legislators have not passed anything meaningful about any of the issues that we try to do here. They bring people up to the Hill, and then they sort of yell and scream at them in order to do what? To promote a version of themselves that looks like they're doing something without actually doing something. And frankly, like that's the world that big tech has created that we all are a part of, where we get so distracted that we don't actually take real action, where we do performative versions of ourselves on a Facebook post or an Instagram post. Like, does that actually create any real value? Like, I would argue that it's not for all of us. I mean, one of the lines I use in the book, and I really thought long and hard about this one, was like, what is the point of every Facebook post that I've ever posted, of all of the data and the content that I have created? I mean, I was at Yale in 2001 to 2005, right when Facebook was coming online. I was one of the first users of Facebook, okay? And all of that data and the content that I've created, what's the value of it to me? Well, here's what I would say. My conclusion is it's meaningless points on a made-up scoreboard. Like, on my deathbed, I'm not going to care how many Instagram likes I got or how many comments I got. And if that is actually making me less thoughtful and less present with my children and less of a human being because I'm not being honest, I'm actually just trying to promote some version of myself that's the best representation of myself, that's not who I want to be. And so I think it's both. We have to think long and hard about our own choices, but then we also need to make sure that our democracy is working for us.
0: Boy, no kidding. We have like 40 seconds left. What do you hope? And you're saying it, but what do you hope people take away from reading your book?
1: Well, I hope that they will buy it and read it, because the thing is, I've worked really long and hard on these stories, and it's professionally fact-checked. It was peer-reviewed, but it's meant to be really good stories that people can enjoy. It's not a business book that's just for the classroom. It's a smart book, I believe. I believe I worked really hard to make it something that's intelligent. But it's a really clear story about who these people were, what were they doing, what were they deciding, what were they worried about, what were their mistakes, and then what moral trade-offs did they make, and then what were we doing all along, too. And so that my hope is that people will enjoy the book, and it starts some conversations that could be meaningful.
0: Love it. Rob Lockaby, again, the venture alchemist. Pick it up. Thanks, Rob.
1: Thank you so much.
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3: Curcumin products on the market. 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

0: Mattis joins us, and he's here in Author's Corner. He's written a book called Revelation Signs, Astrology Condemned and Discovering What God Says. Alan, thanks so much for coming on the show.
1: Thank you for having me. This is exciting.
0: Let's talk about what you discovered and why you wrote this book. What made you write the book?
1: God had me write it. Over the last 25 years, he's been giving me bits and pieces of information regarding the book of Revelation. And my wife kept telling me I needed to write a book. And I'm like, me write a book? And lo and behold, he set the events in motion for me too. So
0: in writing the book and having the book set in motion, what do you think is so important that people understand, and what do you talk about in your book? And of course, we don't have time to talk about the whole book. We want people to go get the book, but the essence of it, tell us about that.
1: We're in the end times. Scripture talks about the Great Rebellion. Some versions talk about the apostasy or the Great Rebellion. However you call it, we're in that. When you see the division in the church and how these events are unfolding, we're in the end times. And God said, in the end times, I will pour out my spirit upon all mankind, upon my male servants and my female servants. And this is what he's doing now. God told Daniel and John to seal up what they had been given until the end times. And we are in the end times. This is, God had me write this book and for me to share with all believers.
0: And when people read the book, I mean, there's some definite takeaways here. Tell us some of the takeaways you hope people discover when they read the book.
1: Well, one of the things in particular that'll blow you away is I was watching Dr. D. James Kennedy. He was a pastor at Coral Ridge Ministries in Florida. Fort Lauderdale, Florida, and he was talking about how the real meaning of the zodiac, a book that he had written, and he was going into detail about what it meant, and I was so fascinated. I ordered his book, The Real Meaning of the Zodiac, and it's still available, by the way, at Coral Ridge Ministries. But anyway, he goes into detail about what each one of the constellations represent. And they represent characters and events in the gospel story and the story of salvation. If you go to Job 38, verses 31 and 32, can you bind the cluster of the Pleiades or loose the belt of Orion? Can you bring out Maseroth in its season, or can you guide the great bear with its cubs? That's in the New King James Version, by the way. Well, God was talking to Job about the constellations in the night sky. And Maseroth is a Hebrew word. And if you get the YouVersion Bible app on your phone, you can access many different versions. And if you go to the complete Jewish Bible, it'll tell you what Maseroth means. And it means the constellations of the zodiac. Zodiac is God's word for them. That's what he calls them. That's his name for them. We were taught that the signs of the zodiac were all about astrology and witchcraft, but they don't have anything to do at all with what month you were born, how the stars, sun, and moon influence our lives, and the horoscopes that they write. That's the demonic deception and witchcraft of the astrologers. Evil can't create anything. Only God can. What evil does, it takes the good things of God and twists and perverts them into something evil. But God put the constellations in the night sky to portray the characters and events in the gospel story and the story of salvation. And this is what's the book is about. But it also got the Holy Spirit also gave me the entire book of Revelation. He revealed it all to me, and it's all in there.
0: So for you, what was it like getting that information?
1: Well, after I got Dr. Kennedy's book and I was reading it, about a week or two later, I was reading the book of Revelation again, and I was reading Revelation 12, where it talks about, I saw a sign in heaven, a woman clothed with the sun, the moon at her feet, a crown of 12 stars, and she was in travailing in birth, giving birth. And when I read that, the Holy Spirit opened my eyes, and it blew me away. And for 5 or 10 minutes, I really don't know how long it was, I just walked around inside my house, room to room to room to room, and I just kept going back and forth, back and forth. The hair was standing up on my head, and I was just so overwhelmed by how he revealed that to me.
0: Yeah, wow. Very powerful. What was it like when you finally finished the book? I mean, how challenging was it to write it?
1: It took a year and a half to do it. But that woman in Revelation 12 was the constellation Virgo. The word Virgo is Latin for the Virgin. So it obviously portrays Mary giving birth to the Messiah. The woman was clothed with the sun. The sun was in the body of the constellation, right? Well, our sun's a star. Jesus is the bright morning star. So she was pregnant with him.
0: Wow.
1: It represented the constellation Virgo. It represented Mary giving birth to the church. And because of the 12 stars in the crown, it represented the nation of Israel giving birth to the church on the day of Pentecost. That's when the church was born.
0: Yeah, so, and this is just the tip of the iceberg of so much that you have in the book, and what you talk about that's in this book that may be so different from so many other things that we've heard about. Do you think when you talk about the book of Revelation, you talk about knowing the real book, do you think that scares people? We're kind of in that time of our world that people are moving so fast and are not paying attention?
1: Absolutely. Well, there are many people that have written books on the book of Revelation, and there's many interpretations of that. What distinguishes this book from the others is this is the Holy Spirit's interpretation, not mine. And that's important for them to understand. And when you tell some people that, they kind of give you the deer in the headlight look, because they don't have the type of relationship that they interact with the Holy Spirit. But everyone can, if they're willing to pursue that relationship. Jesus died on a cross so we could have the relationship with the Father, not just so we could have religion. And when we pursue the relationship with the Father, that's when we'll have the Holy Spirit revealing stuff to us and sharing things and actually talking to us.
0: Yeah. And you and your wife, you mentioned to me that you did a mission. You went to Africa and you met some incredible people along the way in those 3 weeks, and they really embraced a lot of what you're talking about.
1: Absolutely. My wife and I were in 4 countries in Africa in the 3 weeks, South Africa, Botswana, Zambia, and Zimbabwe. And while we were there, we developed relationships with a dozen or so pastors there. Well, after the book was published, I contacted each one of them and sent them ebooks. And then I asked each one of them if they could send me the information on the pastors that they knew in their circles and if they wanted the book, and they did. And so there was out of each one of those, there was maybe between 7 and 12 pastors that I sent to them, and then I asked each one of them, and so it kind of grew exponentially. And I've given over 130 ebooks to pastors in Africa, and they are so excited about it. One of them has a Bible college, and he wants me to actually come and teach the book there.
0: Wow, and that has to be so rewarding for you. It has to feel good that you were able to reach those people. And this book is there for anyone to pick up. You can get it on Amazon, Barnes & Noble, wherever books are sold. You can get it for a song and get a Kindle version. Revelation Signs, Astrology Condemned and Discovering What God Says. Alan Gaddis, thanks for coming on Author's Corner.
1: Oh, it was a pleasure. I'm so excited. We're going to see what God does with this.

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0: Gary Nielsen is in our virtual green room. He's here on Author's Corner with me, Kate Delaney, on America Tonight. Boy, we had such a great off-air conversation, and he has such an interesting series on and where he takes us. And I'm going to let him tell you the story because, like I said, as soon as we talked, I told a couple different people about it, and you can get it for a song, Kindle, paperback, whatever, on Amazon. But Alfheim is what we're talking about, and Tales of Alfheim, Book 1, and then where he takes us from there, too, in the other books as well. So, Gary, thanks so much for coming on.
1: Thank you for having me.
0: Well, first of all, let's talk about this because as I was trying to describe there, I didn't want to give away any details, but you create, I think it's fascinating when someone creates a new world, and that's exactly your world building in your book, you know, where you're using fantasy and science fiction. So tell us about the inspiration for this. How did this all come about?
1: Oh, well, I think I was 8 or 9, and sometimes this is how these things begin. You know, I had a dream as a child, and there were two girls, one of which was a classmate of mine, and in the dream, they sort of, for lack of a better word, absconded with me. They were like, sort of like leprechaun-type characters, and they brought me to this place. In the dream, I don't remember where they took me or what it was like. All I remember from the dream was that they left me back in the front hall of my house just after sunrise, and they were going to go back to wherever they came from. And I'm thinking, wait, no, don't go. I want to come with you. And of course, you know, as you would with dreams, I woke up and I tried desperately to go back to sleep, just to see where the dream would take it. But it kind of planted the seed in the back of my head that there was this fun little world out there that would be fun to explore. So literally, you know, 6 decades go by, and you know, I'm studying fiction, you know, with my MFA program, and I'm reading a lot of the YA books and the YA canon. So I came through and I read the Twilight series of all things, and I sort of got the idea that it was okay for an author to give themselves permission to dabble in something that wasn't, you know, serious and, you know, themed and everything else. So, and I thought, you know, let me pull this thing out and brush it off and see where I go with it. So I had the idea for the character, and I literally set him on the page and said, go.
0: Wow.
1: And we created from there.
0: And your character, too, Timothy Brennan. Tell us what he's like. I like how you start off that basically his life's unraveling, he's miserable, and, I mean, and seriously, his world changes around. He almost didn't make it through.
1: No, that's true. I mean, I'm looking at, you know, a lot of the things that young people go through in their life, and this particular character, Timothy Brennan, he's a bit of a loner. He's 17. He feels complicit in his mother's death because his uncle made him feel that it was partially his fault. He's different from the other kids in school, so he's often bullied. He's facing romantic rejection from a girl that he is head over heels in love with, but she doesn't even know his name. And he's living with his uncle, who is verbally and emotionally abusive. So everything is in a downward spiral for him. And he experiences, you know, the inciting incident in the book is he's so disgusted one day in school in the cafeteria, he walks out the back door. It's wintertime, so there's nobody outside. It's cold, but he doesn't care. And this bird flies across his view and hits the window of the cafeteria. And he looks down, he thinks the bird is dead, and he scoops up the bird, and he's sort of massaging the breastplate of the bird, and he closes his eyes. And he feels this sort of electrical pulse, you know, travel through his body into the bird, and he has this vision of seeing the bird flying back across the field to the forest, you know, on the opposite side of the field. And when he opens his eyes, the bird is back to health again, and he has no, what just happened? He has no idea what's going on. And unbeknownst to him at that point, there's a girl in the woods who sees this transpiring, and she was about to rush out to the scene to confront him, thinking that he was hurting the bird. But when she realizes that, no, he was actually saving the creature, she realized, okay, that's not a thing that a human could do. We come to find out she's not human either, and neither is he. if you think back to the time, you know, a couple hundred thousand years ago, there were different types of hominids walking the planet, you know, Denisovans and Neanderthals. It's in fantasy world, you can think that there are other humanoid type creatures. And in my book, it's elves and fairies and a few other different types of characters like that, you know, reaching in and borrowing from different mythologies around the world. And so this explains part of the reason why Timothy is so different, because he's not a normal human being. He's not. So once he realizes who he is, he goes through one more devastating event of being bullied, and he figures, that's it, I'm done. And he literally goes to this covered bridge in New Hampshire where they live, and he attempts to commit suicide. And she, because of the fact that she's been following him, she saves him and brings him back to health, and together they begin to discover exactly who he is, going through his things and the things that he inherited from his mother and his father. And they realize that he is somebody very special in their world, but neither of them knew it at the time. And that's the book progresses from there. She basically lets him realize that his mother didn't die of a disease, because she couldn't have, given what she was, but that she was murdered. And so now he takes on the idea that he needs to revenge this situation and find out more about, you know, the society that he's actually part of and never knew. And the book moves from there.
0: And so where do you take us next? I mean, well, actually, when people read this first one, what do you hope they take away?
1: Well, you know, when writers start to write books, they don't often begin the project with a theme in mind. It generally, the theme sort of rises to the top as you're cooking the story. And it turned out that for me with Alfheim, it really was about the fact that the strength to overcome your difficulties, the strength to become and make something of yourself, really comes from within. You can have help in isolating and discovering that strength, but it's there inside you. And if you tap into it, you can make some amazing things happen. And that's really what the book is about. You know, taking a page from something like the Harry Potter series, you know, J.K. Rowling creates this amazing world with witches and wizards and wands and magic and castles, but yet the story is still about three young people who are learning to grow up. They're facing how to deal with adults. They're facing issues with love and betrayal and all the things that teenagers, you know, have to experience as they grow older. And this is kind of what I tried to bring to Alfheim as well. You know, it's, yes, I'm putting this in this amazing mythological world, but it's still about a story of a young man who was in such a terrible place, and that he begins to come out of himself, come out of his shell, and accomplish something much greater than he ever thought he would have been able to do on his own.
0: Wow. Where are you taking us next? What's happening next in the series?
1: The second book is finished. You know, when I finished Alfheim, there were certain loose ends. I had originally figured that it would take three books to tell the story that I wanted to tell. So the second book, he's actually done quite a bit of what he wished to accomplish in the first book, but there are loose ends. There are still things that are going on in his world that are really difficult. And the second book is called Alfheim Resurrections, takes the story to the next level and really cements his place in his world. I think that's probably the best summation I can give on where we're going next. The third book would simply be about, the third book will be called Alfheim Revealed, and it's really looking at the world as it exists today. And the idea is that the power of youth is what's going to, in quotes, save the world. It's not going to be done by people of our generation. It'll be done by the young people. And I think that'll be the focus of that book, how young people and it's especially, you know, Timothy's world will try to step up to put the world back to rights again. And that'll be the third book.
0: Yeah, well, we look forward to that. And again, you can get the book, Alfheim, you can get it on Amazon for a song, like I said at the top, Kindle, paperback, however you want to consume it, for sure. Gary Nielsen, thank you so much for joining us.
1: No, I appreciate it. Thank you. Thanks again for having me.

0: Now, if it hits that Category 3 major hurricane status, we are expecting it to possibly be downgraded right before landfall. Impacts, again, roadways could be inundated with flash flooding and rain, storm surge coming in. And all day along the Gulf Coast, we've seen people that have been boarding up their homes, businesses, and more. Residents and tourists and officials here seem to be taking this very seriously.
1: Officials warning of the possibility of tornadoes in Florida, Georgia, and Tennessee. Meanwhile, Tropical Storm Simon has strengthened into a hurricane in the Pacific, hundreds of miles south of western Mexico's port city of Manzanillo. The Pentagon announcing the firing squad execution of Fort Hood shooter Nidal Hassan will be live streamed. The execution will take place at Fort Hood December 3rd. Hassan was convicted of killing 13 people and injuring 32 others in a mass shooting at a military base in 2009. President Trump rolling out new attacks against Iran before Election Day next month.
2: The U.S. will not be attacking Iran anytime prior to the November 3rd midterm elections, President Trump says, writing in a social media post. His administration is having productive discussions with the Islamic Republic of Iran. He says U.S. sanctions and a naval blockade will remain in full force, and oil will continue to transit through the Strait of Hormuz. In recent days, the president has signaled he believes the conflict with Iran will end soon with either a deal or renewed airstrike.
1: Fox's Jared Halpern. 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
1: Protests erupting in New York after an ICE officer shot and injured a man in the U.S. illegally during targeted enforcement operations in New York City Thursday afternoon. Mayor Zoran Mamdani responding to the incident Thursday night.
7: New York City will not stand by while ICE agents shoot New Yorkers. And we will not back down from the demand that so many, including myself, have put forward time and again. This is an agency that must be abolished.
1: Protests breaking out after the shooting, leading to multiple arrests as demonstrators blocked federal vehicles and smashed car windows. DHS said the man shot was in the country illegally and had previous arrests on assault, robbery, drug, and weapons possession charges and had alleged ties to the Trinitarios gang. Microsoft is going to be suspended from using a program that allows foreign workers to stay in the U.S. Vice President J.D. Vance says they need to hire American workers. Fox Business Network's Connor Hanson with more.
8: You cannot lay off American workers and then replace them with foreign indentured servants.
9: The vice president says Microsoft laid off 6,000 American workers last year while benefiting from 6,300 H-1B visa workers and almost 3,000 green cards. The Labor Department is also suspending some of the largest IT outsourcing firms in the world from the Permanent Labor Certification Program.
1: Microsoft says most of its employees are American. This comes after President Trump awarded the company's CEO the National Medal of Technology and Innovation. After a record number of days at sea, the USS Abraham Lincoln returned home to San Diego Thursday. Crew members on the Lincoln reportedly struggled with supply shortages and poor mental health, something the Trump administration denied. The carrier had been in the Middle East to support U.S. operations against Iran. I'm Sue Guzman. This is Fox News.

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1: You lost your magic. They knocked you off your game. Your Carlness went right out the window.
2: What's with this Carlness? It's not even a real word.
1: It's a conjunction, a preposition. It's a philosophy, a way of life. It's your name with "-ness attached to it.
3: 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If you'd have done what I asked you to and come in my dressing room before the show, you'd have known that you weren't supposed to come out here until I introduced you.
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6: Really?
5: Yeah.
7: From Hollywood, it's time now for... $20.
8: Leave the gun. Take the cannoli.
9: Quiet, numbskulls. I'm broadcasting.
10: Hello, everyone. I'm Carl Amari, and this is Hollywood 360, the radio show that presents all things entertainment, including trivia contests and games, movie reviews, celebrity interviews, showbiz news, and classic radio shows. My co-host is the vivacious Lisa Wolf. In this hour, we'll present a 1943 classic radio episode of The Adventures of the Thin Man, starring Les Damon and Claudia Morgan. But it's time now for Movie Jeopardy! Lisa Wolf Trebek will play audio clips from popular movies, and I'll try to name the movie while you play along at home. Right, Lisa?
11: That's right. We're going to have a little fun with Jack Nicholson movies today,
10: okay.
11: Some of which you've seen, some of which I don't think you have. So it should be enlightening, I think.
10: Okay.
11: All right. This first film goes back to 2006. Let's hear it.
10: Okay.
12: I don't want to be a product of my environment. I want my environment to be a product of me. Years ago, we had the church. That was only a way of saying we had each other.
13: But now, I don't know. It's a funny thing. I put hate in your heart.
12: The Knights of Columbus were real headbreakers, true guineas. They took over their piece of the city.
10: Is this Hoffa?
11: No, it's not. This is The Departed. Have you seen that?
10: Wait, you said 2006.
11: I did.
10: The Departed. Okay.
11: That's when it was.
10: Yeah, you're right. You're right.
11: Okay.
10: You're right. Okay.
11: Have you seen it?
10: Oh, wait, I hit the ding ding.
11: You did. Oh, yeah. It was not a ding.
10: Sorry.
11: Did you see that film?
10: Yeah, I wasn't
11: a long
10: too
11: time ago.
10: I wasn't crazy about that.
11: All right. Well, it sounded like a Carl movie. It's Martin Scorsese directed, and it's Leonardo DiCaprio and Matt Damon, Jack Nicholson. It's an Irish mob boss. It sounded a lot like Carl.
10: I didn't really care.
11: Also,
10: for it.
11: It happened to have won 4 Oscars.
10: Yeah.
11: Just Best Picture, Best Director, that kind of thing. So
10: really?
11: I thought it might be something you have heard of.
10: No.
11: No. All right. So Scorsese, that was his first win for Best Director, by the way.
10: Oh, great. Well,
11: yeah,
10: he deserves it.
11: All right. Moving on, we're at 1980 for this film.
10: 1980.
14: What should be done with him?
15: I don't know.
14: I don't think that's true. I think you have some very definite ideas about what should be done with Danny, and I'd like to know what they are.
10: Is that The Shining?
11: It is The Shining.
10: Yeah.
11: It is. Now, we've talked about that before, but this was a different clip than we've ever played before. A really great scene directed by Stanley Kubrick and, of course, based on the Stephen King 1977 novel.
10: Mm, I never saw this movie.
11: I know, but I don't know why not.
10: The Shining.
11: The Shining.
10: All
11: you
10: right.
11: have heard of that
10: I love
11: before?
10: Horror films. So.
11: I know you do. And the sequel, Dr. Sleep, was released in 2019. So watch The Shining first, then you can move onward.
10: All right.
11: Okay. Next, we've got 1975.
16: There's Ratchet. Look. The chief put his hand up. Look, he voted.
17: Would you please turn the television set on?
16: The chief has got his hand up right there.
17: The chief voted. Now, will you please turn the television set on?
18: Mr. McMurphy, the meeting was adjourned and the vote was closed.
17: But the vote was 10-8. The chief, he's got his hand up. Look.
10: You should play that role, Nurse Ratchet.
11: Well,
10: you should
11: do
10: that role.
11: If I could, because I would.
10: You'd be great at it. You know that, Lisa? You're
11: a
10: natural
11: for
10: that role.
11: I don't think that was a compliment.
10: A natural for it.
11: The movie is called?
10: One Flew Over the Cuckoo's Nest.
11: It sure is. And I know that we've talked about Louise Fletcher in terms of radio shows.
10: I met her. Yeah, she was so great.
11: But she's so great in this film.
10: She's such a nice person in real life.
11: Is she really? Yeah. I just can't see it.
10: I was like, wow.
11: But, you know, she's such a good actress.
10: She won an Academy Award.
11: I know. It's just impossible to see her that way.
10: Mm-hmm.
11: This film was the second to win all 5 major Academy Awards.
10: Yeah.
11: Best Picture, blah, blah, blah, actor in a lead role, actress in a lead role, director, and screenplay.
10: Well, I mean,
11: do you know what the first movie that did that was? It was in 1934, so you may not know the film.
10: Star is Born?
11: It happened one night.
10: Yeah, oh, yeah, Claudette Colbert. Clark Gable.
11: Right, mm-hmm. And then in 1991 with Silence of the Lambs.
10: Oh, wow.
11: Yep.
10: Yeah.
11: Okay, next, 1992.
6: Colonel Jessup, did you order the code red?
19: You don't have to answer that question.
20: I'll answer the question. You want answers?
21: I think I'm entitled.
20: You want answers?
6: I want the truth!
20: You can't handle the truth!
10: All Good Men or something like that?
11: It's A Few Good Men. That counts.
10: All
11: that
10: right.
11: is fantastic. Directed by Rob Reiner, starring Tom Cruise.
10: Tell you that,
11: Nicholson.
10: Rob Reiner, I mean...
11: Yes,
10: he really is a good director, you know?
11: I'll tell you,
10: Rob Reiner is
11: a great movie, and Jack Nicholson is great in this movie. Tom Cruise, Demi Moore, Kevin Bacon.
10: Yeah.
11: Wow, it's a great film.
10: Rob Reiner and I wouldn't see eye to eye on a lot of things.
11: Yes.
10: In life.
11: That's probably true.
10: Because you know what I mean by that?
11: I do know what you mean.
10: But he is a darn good director.
11: Yes,
10: I will
11: he
10: say
11: is.
10: That.
11: Yes, he is. Well, he certainly did a great
10: and a really
11: job.
10: Good actor too.
11: Yes, he is.
10: You know, so I gotta give him props for both of those things.
11: That's great.
10: But unfortunately, that's about it.
11: Well, that's okay. You don't have to see eye to eye on everything in life in order to respect someone.
10: Right. Yes,
11: and I mean nothing by that.
10: Yeah.
11: Okay. Next, 1989.
22: Maybe we can cut a deal. Jack is dead, my friend. You can call me
23: Joker.
22: And as you can see, I'm a lot happier.
10: You know, I'll tell you a really quick, funny story about
11: this.
10: So that's obviously Batman.
11: Right.
10: You know, I was very good friends for many, many years with Adam West, who played Batman in the 19... In fact, Adam West is the announcer on this show.
11: Right.
10: The ins and outs, you hear the announcer, that's Adam West. And he was not real happy about...
11: Adam West, are you saying?
10: Adam West was not real happy when this movie came out because he didn't expect to play Batman in it, but he did expect to, you know, get a cameo or something. And
11: sure.
10: I think they should have done that.
11: I think it would have been awesome.
10: He was really hurt by it. I mean, he told me about that.
11: So they didn't reach out to him in any way at all?
10: No. And
11: I think the audience would have appreciated actually seeing him
10: come and just be there. Adam West is
11: Batman. I agree.
10: And I think that they
11: snubbed him.
10: They really did.
11: I agree.
10: Yeah, so I know it bothered him.
11: Yeah.
10: Because he mentioned it to me.
11: I would have bothered me too.
10: Yeah. And I mean, Burt Ward too played Robin. I mean, the two of those guys should have been in this movie. They do it all the time. You see cameos, you know.
11: Sure,
10: by
11: in some way.
10: Yeah.
11: Exactly.
10: So,
11: I agree with you.
10: Yeah.
11: It wasn't thoughtful.
10: Mm-mm.
11: I agree. All right, last one, 1985.
24: Is this Charlie Quintana?
25: Yeah.
24: Oh, I hope you don't mind my calling so late. I just wanted to apologize for running out the way I did this afternoon.
25: This is you? Irene Walker? I recognize the voice, but I didn't get your name before.
24: Oh, well, I just wanted to explain. I hope you don't think I'm rude.
25: Rude? Oh, no. You can never be rude.
10: That's Pritzi's Honor.
11: It sure is. A different role that is from Jack Nicholson's other roles that we've seen here with Kathleen Turner.
10: That's a really good movie.
11: It is. So there's, you know, these two assassins hired to kill each other.
10: Yeah.
11: It's a great movie. And Jack Nicholson is one great actor. So I really actually had a lot of fun reliving some of these moments.
10: Yeah. Then later there was a movie, Mr. and Mrs. North or something. It's Mr. and Mrs. Something with,
11: Smith.
10: Mr. and Mrs. Smith. With Brad Pitt and Angelina Jolie.
11: That's where they met each other,
10: I know,
11: I think.
10: It's the same story. It's the same story as Pritzi's Honor.
11: Right.
10: These two assassins hired to kill each
11: and
10: other.
11: And see, that's what we always say. There's no new ideas.
10: I thought when I saw that, Mr. and Mrs. Smith later, I'm like, this is Pritzi's Honor.
11: Yep, you're absolutely right. Although I never watched that, but that is the premise.
10: Mm-hmm.
11: Good, you got 5 out of 6. You were so close.
10: Not bad. Missed the first one.
11: Yes, you did.
10: What was the first one?
11: That was The Departed.
10: Oh, yeah.
11: 2006.
10: I didn't really care for that movie.
11: Maybe you just to say that, because whenever you don't know it, it's because you didn't like it.
10: Right, exactly. Right,
11: exactly. And it was probably my fault for choosing something that
10: yes,
11: you shouldn't have.
10: It is.
11: That you didn't know.
10: It's definitely.
11: So I'll work harder next time.
10: If I don't get it, it's your fault.
11: Oh, I know. I'm going to try harder next time.
10: Sorry, sir. Yeah, make sure I get 6 out of 6.
11: Yes, sir.
10: The Adventures of the Thin Man coming your way after this short break.
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21: Okay.
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3: Nice job.
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10: Welcome back to the show. I'm your host, Carl Amari. Lisa Wolf, co-host. Mike Costella, executive producer. And it's time now for The Thin Man, detective series with a humorous flair, Lisa. Heard on all 4 major networks from 1941 until 1950. And it was a series that was based on the very famous movie series, The Thin Man, with William Powell and Myrna Loy. They started on the films in 1934, created by Dashiell Hammett, and then they brought it to radio, starring, as we'll hear on this particular episode, Les Damon and Claudia Morgan. Hyman Brown, who created Inner Sanctum Mysteries, is the director of this episode. This is called The Case of the Wandering Corpse. From October 10th, 1943, here's part 1 of The Adventures of the Thin Man.

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1: Hey, get that name right, my confused friend. It's Post Toasties. 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A basic seven food with whole grain nourishment, Post Toasties. It's early evening, and we find our old friend Sheriff Ebenezer Williams ringing the doorbell of Nick and Nora Charles' apartment.
2: Nicky, darling, I didn't expect... Oh, Eb Williams.
3: Howdy, Nori.
2: Eb, darling, come in.
3: Well...
2: Where's Essie?
3: Oh, she's coming on a later train. And don't let Essie hear you call me darling.
2: Everybody's a darling tonight, Eb. This is going to be the most wonderful anniversary Nicky and I ever had. If he remembers about it, the big goon.
3: Well, did he forget?
2: He didn't mention a word about it all day.
3: Oh, well, I reckon he's trying to tease you.
2: You look lovely, Eb.
3: Yeah, I got on my best bib and tucker. I save these clothes for funerals and weddings. You look mighty spruce yourself, Nori.
2: Do you really think so, Eb? I got this evening gown especially for tonight.
3: Yeah?
2: Do you like it?
3: You seem to fill it out fine.
2: Oh, that must be Nicky now. Eb, don't you remind him that this is our anniversary. I want to see if he forgot.
3: What'll you do if he has?
2: Well, I can't make up my mind. Shall I blow his brains out or slit his throat?
3: Oh, slit his throat. Because if you try to blow his brains out, you might miss the target. It being so small, you know.
2: Nicky, darling.
4: Hello, baby.
2: Didn't you forget something, dear?
4: No, darling. Here's the half pound of butter you asked me to bring home.
2: Oh.
4: When I promised the grocer I'd marry his daughter, he let me have it. Oh, hello, Eb.
3: Howdy, Nick.
4: Well, awfully nice to see you again. What brought you to town?
3: Steam cars.
4: Oh, I thought there was something up.
3: Well, there is.
4: What?
3: Oh, I come in to see a fellow's throat slit.
4: Oh, whose?
3: Friend of mine.
4: Oh, well, Nora and I haven't seen an interesting throat slitting in a long time. Can we come along?
3: Yes, be glad to have you.
4: Say, Nora, what are you all dressed up for? And Ev, you're all dolled up, too. Why?
3: For the funeral of the fellow that's going to get his throat slit.
4: Oh, well, I guess I better change. I'll see you in a minute.
2: Oh... Oh, Eb, he completely forgot.
3: Oh, I don't think so. See if that package really has got butter into it.
2: Oh, I didn't think of that. Oh, Eb.
3: Huh?
2: It is butter.
3: Well, what you crying for? Butter has its points.
2: Oh, that big goon. He'll see if I'll ever marry him again. Oh, why do I love a husband I hate so much? Oh, just a minute.
5: Oh, Mrs. Charles?
2: Yes.
5: I'm Mr. Squiller of Squiller Incorporated. Flowers for the dead, dying, and married. Where shall I put this?
2: Oh, the flowers. Oh, over there.
5: Very well.
2: Do you have a cold?
5: No, I'm allergic to blossoms. Miss Charles.
2: Yes.
5: May I extend my deepest and heartfelt condolences on this occasion?
2: Oh, well, thank you. What did you say?
5: I saw you crying when I came in. Perhaps he's happier in another world. Mm-hmm. Who can tell? My deepest sympathies, madam. My heart bleeds for you. You'll get my bill in the morning. Goodbye.
3: Allergy in a country churchyard. Look at that bunch of posies he sent.
2: Wonder if I'm celebrating an anniversary or winning a horse race. Let's see what the ribbon says. Oh,
4: hey, darling, how do you like the flowers? Aren't they lovely?
2: Beautiful, dear. I'm just mad about the inscription. Rest in peace.
4: Huh?
2: So appropriate for an anniversary.
4: What are you talking about?
3: At their ribbon, Nick. Couldn't they get you one that said success?
4: Here, let me see. Lilies. This is a funeral bower. Where are the jewels?
2: What jewels, dear?
4: I bought a necklace and told him to send it with the flowers.
2: You expect me to believe that?
4: But I did.
2: You forgot our anniversary entirely.
4: Oh, darling, don't you see? I did send you flowers.
2: They were delivered here by mistake.
4: But I bought a gift for you, too.
2: You're just making that up. You don't love me anymore.
4: But I do love you.
2: You hear that, Abby? He's shouting at me now.
4: Oh, I'm going back to the flower shop and find out what happened.
2: You mean you're running out to buy me something? Oh, I know all your little tricks.
4: All right, all right. You can come along, and you can come too, Eb, as a witness.
2: Maybe that funeral wreath isn't so inappropriate for our wrecked marriage. Rest in peace. Oh, Eb.
5: Oh, please, don't scream at me so. I can't bear it, Mr. Childs. It drives me mad.
3: Zun died.
4: Oh, look, Mr. Squiller, all I want to know is who got the necklace I left with you.
2: If he left any necklace.
3: Which I'm beginning to doubt.
5: Don't confuse me so, please. I'm suffering acutely from allergies. I'm sneezing my brains out. I hardly know what I'm doing anymore.
4: All right, look, I'll make it simple. I got a funeral wreath. Now, you must have delivered my flowers and the jewelry to somebody else.
5: Do you suppose that's what I did?
4: Yes, I do. Probably you sent it to the person who was supposed to get the funeral wreath.
5: Why, of course, I remember now. How perfectly idiotic of me.
4: Yes, well, where did you send my jewels and the flowers?
5: Let me see. Now, oh, here's the card. Mrs. Gwen Gray Gilroy, 1408 East 86th Street.
2: Gwen Gray Gilroy? Nicky, isn't she that showgirl who threatened to commit suicide when you married me?
4: Which one do you mean, dear?
2: The one you nicknamed Strikeout, because she had so many curves. She called you Sugar Man.
4: Oh, I'm sure it's not the same person.
2: She married a millionaire named Gilroy. I read it in the papers. Nick, have you been sending her flowers and jewelry?
4: Oh, look, what am I getting into here? Nora, this is just a simple mix-up. Probably due to Mr. Squiller's allergy.
5: I'm so sorry all this happened. My nose is just driving me crazy.
3: Why don't you quit the flower business if you're allergic to flowers?
5: Well, how can I quit when I'm losing money? It's a vicious circle, starting from my nose and ending with my bank account. Believe me, when I think of my troubles, I could weep.
2: Oh, come, Nicky. We're going to Mrs. Gilroy's. And if what I suspect is true, you're going to be dead before morning.
5: Oh, will he really, Mrs. Charles?
3: Yeah, you can depend upon it, Mr. Squiller.
5: In that case, remember where to buy your flowers for the funeral, Mrs. Charles.
6: All right, that's the first portion of The Thin Man, an episode called The Case of the Wandering Corpse with Les Damon and Claudia Morgan. Hope you're enjoying that. We'll get back to it and more of Hollywood 360 as soon as Lisa lets us. Right, Lisa?
7: Yeah, just give me like 2 minutes or so.
6: You know, when Lisa says we can come back from break, we will. So stick around.
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6: All right, time now for the conclusion to The Adventures of the Thin Man.
2: Just a moment. Why, Sugar Man.
4: Oh, strike out.
2: So, it is her.
23: Sugar Man, you found out about poor Virgil dying and you came back to me.
4: No, not exactly strike out. This is my wife, Nora.
23: Oh, how do you do?
2: Not as well as you seem to be doing.
4: And this is my friend, Sheriff Ebenezer Williams.
3: Howdy, Strikeout. Does that coffin contain the remains of your late spouse?
23: Yes.
4: Now, look, Gwen. There's been a kind of mix-up. Did Mr. Squiller deliver some flowers to you?
23: Yes, Nicky. They're at the head of the casket. Why?
4: Was there a package with them?
23: Well, I don't know. I wasn't here when they arrived.
3: Let's take a look, Nick. Maybe it's with the flowers.
4: Yes, come on.
23: How did he work out as a husband, Nora?
2: Not badly.
3: Don't seem to be here, Nick.
4: I'll open the casket, Eb. Maybe that idiotic florist put it in there.
3: Maybe he was playing treasure hunter.
4: Say, look. The casket's empty.
3: Godfrey, nobody home.
23: What are you talking about?
4: Strikeout, your husband's body isn't here. The casket's empty.
23: Virgil gone? Say, that jerk can't do this.

0: Back to tonight's adventure of the Thin Man. Mrs. Gwen Gray Gilroy, known to Nick and Nora as Strikeout, has just found that her husband's body is not in the coffin. We heard her say...
1: Virgil gone? Say, that jerk can't do this to me.
2: Maybe he stole the necklace and beat it.
1: He couldn't. He was dead.
3: Are you sure of that, Gwen?
1: Sure, certainly. I saw him croak with my own eyes.
4: Well, somebody stole that necklace.
1: Somebody stole my husband's body.
2: Reckon there's a crook around here, by Godfrey.
4: Well, come on, Eb. We're going to turn this place inside out. I'm sure it's... Say, here's the body.
1: Where?
4: Behind the sofa.
3: You must have misplaced it, Strikeout.
1: Well, how did it get there?
2: I reckon he was just hiding to scare us. Say, Strikeout, is that a picture of the deceased?
1: Yes. And he didn't die of disease. Heart attack, the doctor said.
2: Looky, Nick. That there ain't a picture of the corpse.
1: Let me see. Oh.
4: Gwen, is that Virgil?
1: No, it's somebody else.
3: Where'd you get him, Gwen?
1: I don't know. Oh, this is awful.
4: Hey, wait a minute. I found something here.
2: What is it, Nick? Another cadaver?
4: No. It's a bill from the Luxury Deluxe Hotel in this fellow's pocket. For $1.25 for a week's board.
2: Reasonable.
4: Yes, this hotel's down in the Bowery.
1: Sugar man, won't you find poor Virgil's body for me? The funeral's all arranged and I have a lovely black dress already.
3: Never mind about that body, Nick. You'd better find that necklace, if there was one stolen.
2: Nick, do you think the same crook that stole the body stole the necklace?
4: You've got something there, Eb. We're going to the Luxury Deluxe Hotel right now.
1: Oh, this is awful. This is terrible.
2: No. Don't take it too hard, Strikeout. Your husband had to go sometime.
1: That's not why I'm crying. Suppose Virgil is alive. I won't collect a penny. Oh, he's just got to be dead.
5: Good evening, friends. Welcome to the Luxury Deluxe Hotel. No opium smoking and no murder allowed.
3: Oh, a respectable joint.
2: I thought we was coming to one of these here low dives. Awful disappointing.
5: Well, friends, would you like a room with a window or just a room?
4: Not exactly. You see...
5: Here, my friend.
4: Where'd you get my watch?
5: Oh, that's just to show how honest we are. Don't you recognize me, Nicky?
4: Oh, Dippy Danny, the pickpocket. What are you doing here?
5: Well, I decided to go straight for the duration. My contribution to the war effort.
4: Danny, this is my wife, Nora.
3: How do you do?
5: Huh.
3: Are you a very experienced pickpocket, Mr. Dippy?
5: Nora, I've had me hands in some of the most well-greased pockets in this country. Here's your change, please.
3: Oh, thank you.
4: And this is my old friend, Eb Williams.
2: Howdy, Dippy.
5: Hello, son. Here's your wallet.
2: Mr. Dippy looks... Godfrey, how do you do it?
5: I'll show you later if you want to know. Hey. What you got in that sheet over your shoulder, son?
4: All right, Eb. Put him down there and uncover him.
2: Okie, baby dokie. Easy does it.
4: You recognize him, Danny?
5: Kind of stiff, huh? Yeah, I know him.
4: Who is he?
5: Fellow named Joe Jones. Died here 3 days ago.
3: We found him in a swanky apartment uptown. How'd he get there?
5: Well, it's kind of a queer story. A dame come in and wanted the dead body.
4: What?
5: Yeah. She wanted to rent one. I told her I had one, so I rented them to her for $2.
2: Is renting bodies part of your regular line of business here?
5: No, but I don't mind picking up a little spare change now and then. A fella needs it, you know, what with taxes.
4: Yeah, sure. Well, what else do you know about this woman?
5: Well, she rented a room here. It's right down the hall. You want to see it?
4: Yes, I certainly do. What's her name?
5: Mrs. John Smith, she says. You think she was lying, Nick?
3: What does she look like?
5: I couldn't see. She was wearing a black veil. Here's the room.
3: Oh, it looks like an ideal honeymoon suite for a couple of zombies. Oh, look, Nick.
2: Well, say, what do you know? That's the body of Strikeout's husband.
4: Yes, and he's been struck out, all right. But good. Here, look at the eyes, Eb. He's been poisoned.
2: Murdered, by Godfrey.
1: I knew it. Can't we ever have an anniversary without a murder?
4: Nora, you and Eb go home. There's some checking up I want to do. I'll be there in an hour.
3: All right, Nick. I'll be glad to get out of this terrible place.
5: Wait a minute. Did you say he was poisoned, Nick?
4: Yes, Danny. Why?
5: He should have known better. It's against the rules of the hotel.
4: The only way we'll find out who stole that necklace is by solving this murder. I'd like to have a nice, cozy talk with Strikeout.
3: Oh, no, you don't. Not on my wedding anniversary.
4: But Well, Ed, you think you can find out what I want to know from Strikeout?
2: Sure thing. You know how I handle women, Nick.
4: All right, Ed. You get her to tell you everything she can about Barton Bellows.
2: Yeah?
4: She's been seen around with him. Find out if she's got a black veil and find out just what happened when her husband died.
2: All right, I'll go right now.
4: And be careful, Ed. Strikeout can be dangerous when she's cornered.
2: I'll keep her away from corners then. See you later, Nick.
4: Bye.
3: Who are you calling, Nick?
4: Barton Bellows, baby.
3: Oh.
6: Hello, Mr. Bellows' residence.
4: Oh, are you Mr. Bellows' maid?
6: Yeah.
4: Are you happy working for Mr. Bellows?
6: Well, I don't know. Why?
4: Well, my name's Nick Charles. And maybe I can offer you a better job. Do you like it there?
6: Well, Mr. Bellows ain't married, so we don't have a wife who'll let me wear a fur coat like in the last job I had.
4: Oh, but... Well, my wife would let you wear hers.
6: Can I speak to your wife?
4: Why, sure. Nora, get her to quit her job right now. Not only is it necessary, but we can also get a maid.
3: Oh, hello?
6: Your husband says I can wear your fur coat if I work for you.
3: Well, of course.
6: What kind of a coat have you got?
3: Persian lamb.
6: Oh, Persian lamb. I can get lots of jobs with a Persian lamb coat.
3: Oh, but I also have a mink coat.
6: Oh, mink? Uh-huh. That's more like it. How much will you pay?
3: Well, how much do you get?
6: $30 a week.
3: I'll give you 40.
6: 2 nights off a week, and can I use the telephone when I want?
3: Yes.
6: Also, can I have my boyfriend in Saturday night?
3: Yes, of course.
6: That's the kind of a job I want.
3: Then you must quit right now and come over here. The address is 409 Park Drive.
6: Okay, I'll be there right away.
3: I hope you don't think it's odd, my stealing you from Mr. Bellows over the phone this way.
6: Oh, no. That's how he got me. It's wonderful being a maid these days, Mrs. Charles. Goodbye.
3: Goodbye. Well, got a maid. So now what?
4: So now, Nora, you're going to find out a few things about Barton Bellows for me. You are going to be a Swedish maid applying for a job.
3: Oh, you mean a vain girl who's scrubbed clean like anything by Jumpen Kimmini? Good evening. Are you Mr. Bellows?
7: Yes.
3: A bane expert Swedish maid, cook, housekeeper, nurse, a laundress, and dishwasher. A have used quit a job and told my madam to go to... maybe you have a job for me?
7: Do I have a job for you? Come right in. You were sent from heaven.
3: No, A come from Brooklyn.
7: I mean, my maid just quit. I need someone to take care of my house. I'll pay you anything you want.
3: Oh... Is that picture of your wife?
7: Well, no, not exactly.
3: This beautiful woman, she writes, to Barton, the one and only in my life, all my love, Gwen. If she's not your wife, why does she love you?
7: Well, she's a kind of a friend of mine. I'm not married.
3: Oh, not married? I am not married, too.
7: Well, I hope you'll like this job. I'll do anything you want to make you happy.
3: Will you marry me?
7: Well, no.
3: But... I think I go home.
7: No, no, please. I'll be nice to you. That won't be hard. You're very pretty.
3: You think so?
7: Ah.
3: Ah. I think maybe I stay. Ah, look at this drawer. So messy. Full of old letters.
7: Oh, what are you doing there?
3: I must see if you pay your bill. I don't work for a man who does not pay his bill. Ah, here is interesting letter. Dearest Barton, I don't think poor Virgil can live very much longer. The old goat is due to kick the bucket soon, and we can get
7: here,
3: married.
7: Give me that.
3: It is from that Gwen. So, you want to marry her?
7: Well, that's none of your business.
3: Where I work, everything is my business. Aha. You have a little bottle here, a little bottle of pills. I wonder what they are.
7: Here, don't open that.
3: Take your hands off me or I smack your face. Here is your bottle of pills. I don't think they would be so good for me anyway.
7: I think you'd better leave. I'm afraid I can't use...
3: Leave? You bet by him and he leave. They will not work such filthy place. Look at these dishes.
7: Get out of here.
3: You insult me. Hey, quit. Look at this bar. Filthy. You are a thief. Good night.

0: But, Evie, are you sure he was poisoned?
1: Yeah. Now, you better tell me all you know about it, Strikeout. This is murder. You can go to jail for that, by Godfrey.
0: Have you told the police yet?
1: No.
0: Don't tell them, Evie. I'm sure they'll suspect me. You will be a nice little boy and not mention a word about it.
1: Well, it ain't easy to keep a thing like this secret.
0: I know, but won't you do this for poor little me?
1: If you kept a thing like... Think you misplaced your arm, Strikeout?
0: Oh, don't misunderstand, Evie. I'm just holding you because I'm frightened. You're just like my daddy. You know what he used to do when I was frightened?
1: Don't knock my derby off. What?
0: He used to hold me in his arms like this and then kiss me like this.
1: Your daddy done that?
0: Mm-hmm.
1: Sweet papa.
0: You're sweet too, Evie. You won't call the police, will you, Daddy?
1: Well, I reckon I'll think about it. Where's your clothes closet, Strikeout?
0: There. Why?
1: I just want to take a look. You wear this black veil very much?
0: What do you want with that veil?
2: Hello, darling. I see you have company.
0: Barton, I didn't hear you come in. Eb, this is Barton Bellows.
1: Howdy, Barton.
2: Hello. Gwen, I've got to talk to you.
0: And I got to see you, too. They found Virgil's body.
1: I'll open it.
3: Oh, hello, Eb.
1: Why, Nori and Nick. Come in, Gwen.
0: Eb, your lipstick smeared.
1: Oh, I reckon I got that comforting Strikeout here.
0: Sugar Man, you won't let him call the police, will you? Just wait a day until I see my lawyer.
4: Strikeout, is that man Barton Bellows?
3: That's him.
2: The Swedish maid. Say, what is this all about?
4: You'll find out in a minute. Mr. Bellows, you'd better sit down.
0: Sugar Man, what are you going to do?
4: Strikeout, who was here on the night that your husband got killed?
0: Just Barton and me and Virgil. Why?
4: When did he die?
0: About 9 o'clock. We had brandy in this very room. Then Virgil stood up and collapsed.
4: Barton, what did you do with the body?
0: Barton put a sheet over him. I was hysterical, so Barton gave me a sedative and I went to bed.
4: I see. Ed, Did you find anything here?
1: Yeah, this black veil, Nick. Just like the kind that your pal Dipper see.
0: Nicky Sugar Man, what's the veil got to do with all this?
4: Gwen, the person who murdered your husband tried a very slick trick. The killer obtained the body of a man who died naturally and put it under that sheet to deceive the examining doctor. Your husband's body was hidden in the luxury deluxe hotel in the Bowery.
3: It was hidden there by a woman who wore a black veil, Gwen.
4: The killer had only one problem. The bodies had to be exchanged again. The poisoned man's body would have been buried and nobody would even know your husband was murdered, Gwen.
3: Isn't he brilliant?
4: Only one thing went wrong with this almost perfect murder, Gwen. The killer planned to change the bodies tonight. But after the corpse of the Bowery derelict was removed from the coffin, there was an interruption. Flowers arrived. The flowers that were sent here by mistake. So the killer quickly hid the corpse behind the sofa.
0: Well, how do you know that?
4: I checked with Mr. Squiller, the florist. He heard something being moved about just before he came in. Now, whoever moved that corpse is the killer. Now, Gwen, the elevator boy said you left word when you went out to let Mr. Squiller in with the building's passkey. That sounds like a good alibi, but can you prove you were out of the house at that time, Gwen?
0: You're not going to get away with this. Grab her, Nick. She's going for that drawer.
4: Strikeout, don't
0: get
4: try it.
0: Get up.
1: Gun, my God.
0: Stand back, all of you. First one who makes a move to touch her, he's going to get killed. I'm getting out of here. Lights! Who turned out the lights? Nick's still going to get away. No, let go! Don't!
4: Eb, light a match.
1: Okay.
4: Nora, turn on that switch. That one over there.
0: All right.
4: Eb, take this gun and cover Bellows. Do this kill if he tries anything.
2: Are you crazy? She was trapped and she committed suicide. The gun's still in her hand. She shot herself.
0: Nicky, is she dead?
4: No, baby. It's just a flesh wound. She'll be okay. Phone the police and tell them to send an ambulance.
0: All right.
4: Bellows, you're under arrest for murder.
2: You don't know what you're talking about. Her attempt to kill herself proves she's guilty.
4: You see Gwen's wristwatch? Crystal doesn't get crushed when you try to commit suicide. It got crushed when you grabbed her arm in the dark and twisted it and turned the gun on her. You murdered her husband. Nora got one of the poison pills you used when she went to your apartment.
2: You'll never be able to prove this.
1: I got proof already, pal. For instance, you're the only one that would be familiar enough with this room to know where the light switch is. And what's more, you left fingerprints all over that room at the Hotel Luxury Deluxe when you come down there in the dress and clothes that you stole from Gwen.
2: Yes, what else have I done?
1: He stole your necklace, Nick. Here it is.
2: Where'd you get that?
1: Out of your pocket.
4: Why, Eb, I didn't know you were a pickpocket.
1: I got Danny the Dipper to show me how to do it.
4: Well, then, about Clinch's at Bellows. That proves you were here when the flowers arrived. You murdered Virgil Gilroy because you wanted to marry Strikeout after she inherited his dough. And stop shivering, Bellows. You'll be warmed up soon enough.
3: Will you pull the covers up, darling? It's getting chilly.
4: Okay. There, that better?
3: Mm-hmm. What made Broughton Bellows steal the necklace?
4: He nearly got cold feet when he was interrupted by Squiller. He figured it would come in handy if she had to clear out in a hurry and needed money first.
3: Hmm. Why'd Strikeout pull that gun?
4: Well, she thought she was being framed and she lost her head. Hey, does that clear up everything?
3: Mm-hmm. Darling, it was a lovely anniversary. Even if we did have to celebrate rather late.
4: Uh-huh. Should we go to sleep, dear?
3: No. Let's stay up and remember old times. That's what people should do on anniversaries.
4: Oh, but no, I want to sleep.
3: You didn't feel that way on our wedding night.
4: No.
3: You're getting old, Nicky.
4: Who's getting old? I can stay awake forever if I want to. Me getting old? It's ridiculous. I can stay up all night for a week if I want to. I just don't want to now.
3: And you're fibbing. You can't.
4: Okay, I'll show you. Let's talk about anything you want to, as long as you want to.
3: Nicky, do you remember what you said when I first met you?
4: Mm-hmm.
3: What did you say? Well? Nicky. Nicky, are you sleeping? Silly goose. Good night, Nicky, darling.

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0: That's The Adventures of the Thin Man, October 10th, 1943. The case of the wandering corpse. Les Damon, along with Claudia Morgan, and that was directed by the great Hyman Brown. It's heard on CBS, sponsored by Post Toasties. The delicious breakfast cereal, Lisa. All right, time now for this month in music history.
1: All right, we're going to go back to 1973. I think this is one of your favorite songs.
0: Bad, Leroy Brown.
1: That's it.
0: Jim Croce.
1: That's right.

0: favorites as well.
1: Terrific.
0: So it was Jim Croce's last major hit before he died in the plane crash on September 20th of that year.
1: Wow.
0: And this song, Bad Bad Leroy Brown, was still on the charts at the time of his death.
1: Wow.
0: Crazy.
1: You know, did you notice I didn't sing any of that?
0: Yes, I did.
1: Did you notice? Were you surprised?
0: I was.
1: You know why I didn't sing?
0: Did somebody tell you that you shouldn't?
1: I was in the car with my son, CJ. We were listening to the podcast, and he's like, Dad, why do you sing so much?
0: Right.
1: People don't want to hear you sing.
0: And you said...
1: I said, all right, I'll try to refrain from singing.
0: Refrain from singing a little bit. All right.
1: I mean, I'm going to still sing, but
0: I
1: just not as much.
0: All right, so, we'll see how that goes for you.
1: I'm sure there's a lot of people out there saying, yay, CJ! Yay, CJ!
0: At least somebody had the guts to tell you the truth,
1: right? He did. Oh, he doesn't pull any punches. He tells it like it is. All right, thanks, Lisa.
0: Sure, Carl.
1: More of Hollywood 360 after this short break.
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0: That's right. We need a caller right now. We're going to be talking about Madonna. She's turning 63 this month, August 16th. She was born 1958. So let's play a little Beat the Host with Madonna. Give us a call right now, 312-642-5600. We're looking for caller number 6. Play the game, be on the air, win some prizes, and let's do just that. Let's beat the host.
1: Yeah, it's true or false. It's a lot of fun. So call and win some fun prizes. 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

Prepping along the Gulf Coast. I'm Ted Lindner, Fox News. Everybody there getting ready. Folks preparing for Hurricane Isaias from Alabama to Florida and Georgia. As all three states have declared states of emergencies. Sustained storm barrels towards the Alabama-Florida coastline. Mandatory evacuations issued for thousands of people. The storm now a Category 2, 105-mile-an-hour winds. Fox Weather's Robert Ray is in Pensacola, Florida, with more. Hurricane

0: safety, number one.
1: He says he is expected to make landfall on Friday night somewhere between Pensacola, Florida and Gulf Shores, Alabama. Stay up to date with the latest on the storm with the Fox Weather app. The Pentagon says the firing squad execution of Fort Hood shooter Nidal Malik Hassan will be live streamed following Secretary of War Pete Hegseth's announcement. The execution would be public. The execution set for December 3rd at Fort Hood. Hassan, convicted of killing 13 and wounding 32 at the base in November of 2009. ICE agents have shot and wounded a 28-year-old man in New York City during an attempted arrest, while a 5-year-old child was also in the vehicle, the shooting sparking an angry reaction from bystanders. The man shot in the neck, expected to survive, the child not hurt. Federal agents were reportedly investigating possible gang links. And the Cleveland Guardians alive after winning Game 4 of the ALDS game against the White Sox in Chicago. 9-5. That series now tied at 2. Game 5 will be Saturday night at 8 p.m. Eastern. 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
14: The Clive Davis pre-Grammy Gala is coming back and will pay tribute to the music legend who died June 22nd at the age of 94. It's set for Saturday, February 6, 2027 at the Beverly Hilton the night before the Grammys. Davis founded the gala in 1976 and partnered with the Recording Academy in 2009. Organizers promised major performances. Grammy's CEO Harvey Mason Jr. said in part, Clive built this gala into something the entire music community looked forward to for 5 decades. He never did it for applause or recognition. He did it because he loved this community and believed in the power of music. Michelle Polino, Fox News.
1: Mike Johnson says he's going all in on continuing his job as House Speaker while campaigning for Republicans in the state of Michigan.
15: I'm going to be the Speaker in the next Congress.
16: House Speaker Mike Johnson still bullish 26 days ahead of the midterms as he goes on a 7-state, 5-day blitz stumping for Republicans. But in a rare first, he opened up to Fox about his uncertain future.
15: Heaven forbid if we lose this majority or whatever. I don't know what my next chapter of life is. I'm just open to it. And if God moves on our hearts and says we should, you know, go back to my hometown of Shreveport and start a lawn business, I'll do that with equal fervor. I mean, I just want to be of my highest and best use to God and to my country.
16: We've learned the speaker has raised $156 million so far this year.
1: That's Fox's Aisha Hosni. Protests erupting into violence again in France. Demonstrators demanding more education funding and better classroom conditions.
17: Tens of thousands of people here, and it really was going on without incident, but there was some sort of confrontation between the police who were out here and a small group of the protesters. Then tear gas was fired. A bit of a rush from the protesters as they were trying to kind of get out of whatever danger they were in.
1: Fox's Jeff Paul. I'm Ted Lindner. This is Fox News.

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1: Who's that strange-looking man behind you?
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4: Sam Spade Detective Agency.
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1: I don't know what to do, Rabbi. Every night he listens to the radio. I can't keep him away. The Lone Ranger, the Shadow, the Masked Avenger.
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8: Hello, everyone. I'm Carl Amari, and this is Hollywood 360, the radio show that presents all things entertainment, including trivia contests and games, movie reviews, celebrity interviews, showbiz news, and classic radio shows. My co-host is the loquacious Lisa Wolf. In this hour, we'll present a 1956 classic radio episode of Fort Laramie, starring Raymond Burr. But it's time now for Quote This. Our moderator, Lisa Wolf Bacharach, will present audio clips from popular movies, and I'll try to guess the name of the movie from the quote. Right, Lisa?
4: That's exactly right. So it sounds easy enough. I've tried to choose movies that I really feel confident that you will know. So do you want any clues before the clips, or do you want to just go right to the clip?
8: You can say the year.
4: Okay, I'll do that. So this first movie is from... It's from 1997.
8: 1997.
4: Yes.
8: Okay, I wasn't born yet.
4: Right.
9: I'm the king of the world!
8: That's an easy one.
4: I know it is.
8: That's a really easy one.
4: I know.
8: Like, if I didn't get that one...
4: Right.
8: You know?
4: Okay.
8: Then I would be sunk. Get it?
4: Exactly.
8: Get it?
4: I do.
8: Titanic.
4: That was quick. Exactly right. So... I was betting on if you'd get all six of these right. I'm betting on 5 out of 6.
8: Okay, so what happens if I get all 6?
4: I was wrong.
8: Then I get more cake than Mike next week?
4: No.
8: And it is a chocolate, like, layer cake with the ice cream. It's the rolled ice cream 31 flavors cake, right?
4: I guess you'll have to just wait and see and take your chances.
8: That's what I want.
10: You know what? I think you're going to get 5 out of 6 only as well.
8: Oh, really?
4: Okay, yes. So I think it's number 2 that I'm not clear on.
8: This one here?
4: Yeah, this is the one that I don't have faith in you on.
8: Okay, what year is it? Is it a musical?
4: It's not.
8: Okay.
4: It's a great movie.
8: What year?
4: 1989.
8: I wasn't born yet. What is he saying?
4: Carpe.
11: Carpe diem.
8: Carpe diem?
11: Seize the day, boys.
8: Oh, man. Oh,
4: there's a little more to that.
8: Is there
4: quote
8: more? That's
4: that
8: it?
4: Cut off, but
8: that's it?
4: Got cut off.
8: Okay,
4: it's Carpe. Seize
8: year?
4: The boys' days. Make your lives extraordinary. It was the rest of that quote.
8: What year?
4: 1989. That's the one
8: Vision Quest.
4: I don't know what that is. So
8: I don't know.
4: It's Dead Poets Society.
8: Oh, gosh.
4: Did you not watch that film with Robin Williams?
8: No.
4: What?
8: Dead Poets Society.
4: Are you kidding?
8: No.
4: All right. Well, that's the one I didn't think you'd get.
8: Yeah, so
4: I was right.
8: You're probably right. Probably right.
4: All right. Next one.
8: Mm-hmm. Poets Society.
4: Yes, you should watch it. It's a great movie.
8: Yeah, I'm going to go right home. I'm going to rush home.
4: You should.
8: I'm not going to sleep.
4: And go watch.
8: I'm just going to watch a 2-hour movie
4: of what?
8: When I get home.
4: And what's the name of the movie?
8: Dead Poets Society.
4: Okay.
8: Robin Williams.
4: Right. Got it.
8: Okay.
4: Next one, 1939.
12: But how do you know about them?
13: Elementary, my dear Watson. This man has been dead for at least 2 hours. Moriarty isn't wasting any time.
8: So that's probably Sherlock Holmes.
4: It sure is. The Adventures of Sherlock Holmes.
8: Yeah, it's
4: 1939.
8: The name of the, right, okay.
4: Elementary, my dear. All right. I told you you'd get it. Okay, the next one you will 100% get.
8: 100%?
4: 100. I'm not even going to give the year because it gives it away.
8: All right.
14: It's alive.
8: I'll tell you what year it is.
4: Go for it.
8: I think the year is 1931.
4: You are absolutely right.
8: And that is, that's Frankenstein.
4: That is right.
8: And that is, that guy speaking there, I'm trying to think what his name was in real life. I'll think of it. But anyway, Boris Karloff played the monster.
4: Oh, I know you know it.
8: And he was, the guy, that guy there is Victor Frankenstein. What was his name? I can't think of it.
4: Okay.
8: Oh, well.
4: So far, so great.
8: Anyway, I got it right, right?
4: Oh, you definitely got it right.
8: Okay.
4: And the next one...
8: Colin Clive.
4: Oh, okay.
8: Colin Clive was Victor Frankenstein.
4: Well, you're going to know all of these.
8: And, yeah.
4: Mm-hmm. So, it's amazing how you can...
8: Colin Clive.
4: All right, here we go. Next one, 1994. Mm-hmm.
2: Do you want a chocolate?
8: Yeah, I want a chocolate.
2: I could eat about 1.5 million of these.
8: You never know what you're going to get.
2: My mom always said... Life was like a box of chocolates.
8: Never know what you're going to get.
4: Oh.
8: And so that's...
4: And somehow the end got cut off, which is you never know what you're going to get.
8: He played it. He played that. I heard it.
4: Mm-mm. No, you said it.
10: My fault.
8: Never know what you're going to get.
4: No, you're the one that said it.
8: No, that was Tom Hanks.
4: No, that was you.
8: Just sounded like me.
4: You sounded just like him.
8: It was Tom Hanks.
4: That must have been. And the name of the movie
8: is? So that's Forrest Gump.
4: Forrest Gump.
8: One of the greatest movies of all time.
4: Great one.
8: I mean, really great.
4: Really great.
8: All right, so what are we on? So I got all of them except for one.
4: Well, there's one more to go, which you'll absolutely know.
8: Okay.
4: Okay, real short. But,
8: sweet.
4: Short and sweet, 1984.
5: I'll be back.
8: I'll be back.
4: That's all you need.
8: Well, that's probably the 84. That's probably the original Terminator.
4: Yes, indeed.
8: Yeah.
4: That is exactly right. So you only didn't get one, which was my initial prediction, Dead Poets Society.
8: Yeah. Well, I'm going to rush home and watch it.
4: Well, again, when you don't know it, it's probably my fault for picking a poor movie.
8: Even though I have a double header tomorrow that starts at 10 in the morning, I'm not going to get any sleep. I'm just going to watch that movie and
4: then
8: get ready for the game, go right to the park.
4: That sounds fine to me. It doesn't bother me any.
8: All right, Lisa.
4: Good job, Carl. That was a lot
8: of
4: fun.
8: You did a good job.
4: Except for one of them. Quote this, Carl.
8: That's pretty good, though. All right.
4: Very good.
8: When we come back, it's Fort Laramie starring Raymond Burr. Stay with us.
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8: All right, Fort Laramie. This was an adult western, came to radio in 1956, and Raymond Burr starred in this series as Lee Quince, captain of the U.S. Cavalry. He was a tough dude. You didn't want to mess with him. And it was produced by Gunsmoke's Norman McDonald. And it depicted the life at Fort Laramie in the mid-1800s. It was pretty rough, you know, at Fort Laramie. They were, like, protecting, the outposts there. And there was savage, you know, Indians and all kinds of enemies to our army. So it was a real fort, but this was a radio series based, you know, all fictional, I guess. But, you know, maybe based on some true events. Who knows? In the cast, Vic Perrin, Harry Bartell, Howard McNear, Sam Edwards, John Daner. It was on the air only one season, but it was a very, very good series. It came to radio late. It came in 1956. Mm. You know, radio was really on its way out. So if you premiered in 1956, how much time, you know, were you on the radio? But if this would have, you know, come to the airwaves in the 40s, it would have been on probably to the 50s. So this particular episode that stars Raymond Burr is from April 22nd, 1956. It's called The New Recruit. Here's part one now of Fort Laramie.
5: At the gallop!

Fort Laramie, starring Raymond Burr as Captain Lee Quince. Specially transcribed tales of the dark and tragic ground of the wild frontier. The saga of fighting men who rode the rim of empire. And the dramatic story of Lee Quince, Captain of Cavalry.

0: Afternoon, Captain.
1: Afternoon.
0: What'll it be?
1: Oh, glass of rye?
0: Yes, sir. Hey, Captain. Afternoon off?
1: No. I just came in to talk to Smithson about some freighting. Well, here's luck.
0: Well, now, thank you, Captain.
2: Thought that was a soldier's mount out front.
1: What is that?
3: Hello, Captain.
1: Banyan.
3: You surprised?
1: I didn't expect to see you here. Thought you'd be long gone from these parts, Banyan.
3: Gone, come back, and on my way again.
1: Huh? To where?
3: Oh, I think I'll try California, San Francisco this time.
1: I hear it's a nice place. San Francisco?
3: Even this place is nice when you aren't in the army.
1: Hey, like a drink?
3: I don't mind.
1: Another glass here, bartender.
0: Coming right up.
1: Yeah. How's civilian life?
3: Oh, you should try it, Captain. Nobody issuing orders from Washington all the time, you know. Orders telling you to do something foolish about some other foolish thing. I don't suppose any of that's changed much.
1: Oh, Washington never changes.
0: All right, gents.
1: Here you are.
3: Thanks, Quince. In for the day?
1: Nope. I'm on my way back right now.
3: Oh. And I thought you might like to join me.
1: Doing what?
3: Nice poker game going on over there. They've been at it 2 days, two nights now. Now, that fellow there in the Stetson from Montana, he's winning a lot. But he's getting pretty tired. I figure it's just about time for me to walk in with a good night's sleep. Don't you?
1: Might be.
3: Yeah, that's how I look at it. Just figure I'll have him wore down in, oh, 6-7 hours. About the time you're sitting horse at retreat. They still have that, don't they? Retreat.
1: Yeah, they do.
3: Yeah. Well, thanks for the drink, Captain.
0: Captain.
1: Hmm?
0: That fella you were just talking with. Been around here 2 or 3 days. Don't seem to know what to do with himself.
1: Fill this up, will you?
0: Sure. Seemed familiar in a way, though. Soldier, was he?
1: He was in the army. But he was never a soldier. Yeah, see you later.

0: At ease! Bright and shining for dress parade, soldiers. Bright and shining.
1: How soon, Sergeant?
0: They'll sound off any minute, soldier, and you just hope you're not late.
2: Well, I thought this was a fighting outfit.
0: How's that?
1: Well, we had a dress parade last week, Sergeant.
0: And there may be another next week. I just want to hear wind going by me when that bugle blows. Just wind. When the dust settles, B Company better be all present or accounted for. Carry on. Company will make a good showing, sir.
3: It had better, Sergeant.
0: Yes, sir.
3: The book says a clean soldier's a good soldier.
0: Yes, sir.
3: And Major Daggett goes by the book. All right, Gorse. Call the men in.
0: Yes, sir.
3: Owen Gorse.
4: Sir?
3: Be sure Trooper Lineley stays awake this time.

0: Red, Risk, B Company, carry arms, parade, rest.
1: T Company, carry.

0: Sir, the parade is formed.
1: Take your post, sir. Dismiss the parade, sir.
0: Parade is dismissed. Officers, forward. Guide, center. Ha! Officers, halt!
1: You're to be complimented, gentlemen. The troopers were well turned out. There are no orders to be published, so that's all, gentlemen.

0: You walking over to the mess, Quince?
1: Oh, I'm going back to the orderly room. Corporal Mercer has got some reports for me. I'll see you at the mess later, Meade.
0: All right. The troop parade is still just the same, isn't it?
2: How did you get on this post?
0: Pretty simple. Just told the sentry I wanted to enlist in the army.
2: What do you want, Banyan?
0: I wasn't lying to the sentry. I want to enlist.
2: You don't have any use for the army. You didn't while you were in.
0: You going to try to talk me out of it?
2: Come on in. Didn't that poker game turn out too well?
0: Oh, that fella from Montana, he wasn't as tired as he looked. He cleaned me out. So I guess I'm not going to San Francisco.
2: Men don't usually enlist in the Army for just a meal and a bed.
0: Oh, that's right, Captain. Generally find a meal and a bed any place.
2: Why do you want to get back in the Army, Banyan?
0: Now, once before, I filled out an enlistment blank. Then I saw things asking me my full name and where I was from and how old and if I had prior service and all things like that. I never saw a line on one of them asking why.
2: Corporal Mercer.
3: Yes, sir.
2: Will you tell the doctor I have a recruit to be examined?
3: Yes, sir.
2: Fill this out.
0: Oh, sure.
2: If you're physically acceptable, I'll swear you in tonight.
0: Oh, I got a civilian horse and some other things back in town.
2: Then you can go back to town and dispose of them. Report back here first thing in the morning.
0: Yeah.
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0: I thought on it. 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
4: Hey, Mike, I can't believe I'm going to say this, but I think Lisa's right.
26: About?
4: You know, we were talking off air, we were talking about, you know, if we do a get-together with our listeners, we shouldn't do it on a cruise. We should just go somewhere, like, all-inclusive. Like a resort. Like a resort. I think she's right. You know, so maybe for next April, for our 13th anniversary on the air, we'll do, like, you know, an all-inclusive somewhere. And do it like a classic radio vacation. And invite, you know, our listeners somewhere. And for, like, what? A week or 4 days or 5 days or something like that? Yeah, I'd say 4 or 5 days is appropriate. That way we don't have to miss the show. We could just, we leave like on a Sunday. Well, then, we do the show from there. Oh, is that how we do it? I don't know. I don't know if we could do that. Well, even if we didn't, we would just do a mock show there and we'd have our listeners involved. What I'm saying, and though, we would do all sorts of... If it was a 5 day, you know, event, we could leave on a Sunday and be back by Friday and then do the show. Well, we do the show on Saturdays. I'm going to need my beauty rest, so I might need to take that day off. So I'm guessing you'd want to go somewhere warm, right? For sure.
26: Yeah, where might that somewhere be?
4: I'm thinking Cabo. That would be great.
26: Okay.
4: You know, Cabo would be cool. That sounds perfect.
26: Or somewhere in the Caribbean.
4: Or like Turks and Caicos or somewhere, you know, really cool. That would be great. Something like that. I'm in. All right, so folks, if we decide to do this, we'll let you know. Yeah, we'd love to hear from you and let us know if it's something that you would entertain. Would you go? Would you go?
0: Just say
4: would
0: yes.
4: Would you go?
0: Go to our Facebook page and let us know, because we can put some time
4: would
0: in
4: would you
0: this.
4: Travel with us?
0: We would be a lot of fun. Well, I would. I don't know about Carl, but I would be a lot of fun.
4: I would be fun.
0: Mm-hmm.
4: You know, I would go out there and
0: like sit around.
4: I wouldn't go like scuba diving. I did that in one time, and that's it. I'm never doing that
0: about,
4: again.
0: Like zip lining.
4: I'd probably do that kind of
0: maybe
4: stuff.
0: Maybe we could do some kind of
4: but no scuba diving. Not scuba diving anymore. I did that once,
0: and
4: that
0: was
4: enough for me.
0: All right. Well, I'm sure we could come up with some great activities.
4: There's a lot. You know, let me tell you this: when you scuba dive, it's not your world anymore. It's the shark's world, and it's the moray eel's world.
0: Just ask the Little Mermaid about that.
4: It's the shark's world, and there and your food. You know, there's sharks out there, and you're their food. So no, I'm not doing that anymore. I don't know. I had like a brain, you know, freeze or something.
0: You had a brain?
4: My daughter wanted to do it. You know, Rachel, she was like, "Dad, we have to scuba." We were in Hawaii, and she's like, "We have to." We were in Maui, and she's like, "We have to do this." Okay, so I did it with her. We went scuba diving, and 3 weeks later, right where we were scuba diving, some guy got eaten by a shark, and I sent her the, you know, because I had, you know,
0: she was a baby.
4: No,
0: then.
4: This was 3-4 years ago. She was 15. Yes, and so I sent her the same hotel that we were in. You know, they take you out in scuba. Some guy got eaten by a great white shark. This is true, Lisa. And I said, "Here, look. This is exactly where we were 3 weeks ago." She's like, "Oh, maybe it wasn't such a good idea."
0: All right. Well, I'm sure we could come up with some other
26: activities. You survived, so it was a great idea.
4: Yeah, no, I'm never scuba diving again. Okay. Don't want to be shark food.
0: Okay. How about horseback riding?
4: I'm not very good at that. All right. Let's get back now to Fort Laramie.
1: All prisoner accounted for, sir.
2: All right, Sergeant. Dismiss the company.
1: Yes, sir. Company! Dismiss!
2: Sergeant Doris.
1: Yes, sir.
2: I want to talk to you. We have a new man coming in today, Sergeant. Non-commissioned officer.
1: A non-com, sir?
2: That's right.
1: This company?
2: This company.
1: He transfer out here, sir?
2: He re-enlisted. It's Will Banion.
1: Banion?
2: Banion served 6 years. He was entitled to 3 stripes coming in.
1: Captain.
2: What is it?
1: Banion never could forget he was related to some officer on the general staff back in Washington. He held that up in front of everybody. It was kind of touchy then. Could be the same all over again.
2: That isn't quite clear.
1: Well, some of the officers didn't know how to take him. Neither did the men. He just got himself some easy stripes.
2: Easy or not, he's got them, Sergeant.
1: You asked me to keep this company running, sir. I like to keep it running. There's no place for Banion and me both.
2: I'll see you after mess.
1: Yes, sir.
5: Well, there wasn't nothing else to do. So I left her right there. I took the first stage into Cheyenne. Then I came on here.
2: You were a civilian about 8 months then.
5: Yeah. 8 months, 2 weeks, 3 days, and 4...
6: Good morning, sir.
2: Morning, Mr. Washburn. Banion, you may be in civilian clothes right now, but you're in the Army again. Now get on your feet. You know where the mess hall is located?
5: Well, no, I think I can still remember.
2: As soon as you've had your breakfast, report to Sergeant Gorse. He'll take you over to AQM stores.
5: All right, sir.
2: Mr. Washburn.
6: Yes, sir.
2: Did you read the special orders this morning?
3: Yes, sir, I did.
2: Did you notice that Will Banion holds the rank of sergeant?
3: Yes, sir.
2: Then just remember you hold a commission. He's a sergeant.
3: Yes, sir. But I thought... I mean, you and Sergeant Gorse...
2: You thought incorrectly, Mr. Washburn.
3: Yes, sir.
2: Had your breakfast?
3: No, sir.
2: Come on.
3: Captain, Lieutenant Syberts and I were talking a while back. Sergeant Gorse isn't going to like another sergeant around.
2: He doesn't like it, Mr. Washburn, and I don't like it. But we have to put up with it.
3: Yes, sir. I'll remember that.

0: Housewife Kit. Bridle. Lariat and Hobbles.
1: Bridle, Lariat, Hobbles.
0: Picket pin. Razor, mirror, soap, comb.
1: Right.
0: Two blankets.
1: Two blankets.
0: Bacon can. Curry comb. Collar ornaments. Cross saber. Colt revolver.
1: Yeah.
0: Springfield carbine.
1: Carbine.
0: Canteen and mess outfit.
1: Canteen and mess outfit.
0: Check.
1: Check.
0: All right, stow them away, Sergeant.
1: Sure, Sergeant.
0: When you're squared away, report back here.
1: Sure. Oh, Captain.
2: Carry on, Sergeant Banion.
1: Yes, sir.
2: All right, Gores, as you were.
3: Yes, sir.
2: Gores, where are you putting Banion?
3: With Corporal Hunter, sir.
2: Can you put him in your quarters?
3: Sir?
2: I'd like him to live in your quarters.
3: I'd just as soon he didn't, Captain.
2: But that's the way we're going to do it.
3: Captain, I gotta speak my mind, sir.
2: All right.
3: No man ever come in this company I couldn't break in, but you're asking me to handle a three-striper that's got a general working for him in Washington. You're asking me to treat him like a sergeant when he ain't a good enough man to be a private in anybody's company.
2: Sergeant?
3: You told me to speak out, sir. Well, there's only room for one sergeant here.
2: Now I'm telling you to shut up, Sergeant, and stay shut.
3: Yes, sir.
2: That's all.

0: Captain Quint's reporting, sir.
1: Oh, at ease, Captain. I have a request from Sergeant Gorse asking for transfer to Fort Lincoln.
0: Oh?
1: He gave the reason that he intends to marry a girl living in that area. That's a lie, isn't it?
0: He's not intending to marry anyone, as far as I know, sir.
1: Then it's Banyan?
0: Sergeant Gorse feels that Banyan's rank is unfair.
1: It is up to you to convince him that Banyan's rank was automatic when he reenlisted.
0: Sergeant Gorse can't regard it in that light, sir. He feels that Banyan's influence in Washington helped him get the rank. Not only that, but Banyan's rating moves back the others a whole notch.
1: Your company could go sour because of him. I don't intend to allow that, Captain.
0: You'll transfer Banyan?
1: I'll transfer Gorse, if that's what he wants.
0: Sir, Gorse is the most valuable man.
1: We can't have this kind of discontent in the company. And Gorse has requested transfer. His rank and seniority in service require me to give the request consideration. I'll wire Colonel Thaler at Fort Lincoln today and ask if he'll accept Sergeant Gorse. I'm sure he'll be glad to.
0: Major, would you withhold that application? I don't want to lose Gorse or Banyan.
1: I'd expect to keep them both.
0: Well, I thought I'd talk with Sergeant Gorse once more. I had the impression once that Banyan's reenlistment was a casual thing.
1: No man enlists in the Army casually.
0: Yes, sir, that's exactly it.
1: And I'll set this aside till I hear from you.
0: Thank you, sir.

0: Kind of peaceful this way.
1: Hmm?
0: I said it's kind of peaceful, Captain. I like this time of night best on a post.
1: You do?
0: Oh, yes, sir. You know, I feel kind of sorry for Seibert's pulling O.D. on a night like this. A cigar, Captain?
1: Huh? Oh, no thanks. Well, I think I'll take a stroll. Like to come along?
0: I believe I'll...
1: Come along, Mr. Washburn.
0: Oh, yes, sir. Captain.
1: Hmm?
0: Is it true, I mean, about Sergeant Gorse wanting a transfer?
1: Why, yes, it's true.
0: Because of Banyan?
1: Mm-hmm.
0: Sergeant Gorse is the best man I ever seen in his job. Be difficult to replace him.
1: It would indeed.
2: Evening, Captain. Lieutenant.
1: Oh, hello, Sergeant. Sergeant Gorse.
2: Yes, sir?
1: Step over here, will you? I asked the Major not to act on your transfer till tomorrow morning, Sergeant.
2: All right, Captain.
1: Chances are, in another outfit, you'd meet another sergeant wearing stripes like yours.
2: I guess that's right enough, but only one of us should be wearing them here.
1: Mm-hmm. What do you think, Mr. Washburn?
0: Why?
1: In all fairness.
0: Well, I'm inclined to agree with Sergeant Gorse, sir.
1: So am I. And I think Lieutenant Seibert's would, too.
2: How's that, Captain?
1: You heard me. There's room for only one sergeant in this outfit.
2: Do I understand the Captain?
1: It's not up to the Major or myself to settle this. It's the sergeant's business.
2: Do I understand you, sir?
1: Yeah, I think you do.
2: Yes, sir. I think I do. Will the Captain and Lieutenant excuse me, sir?
1: Good night, Sergeant.
0: Sir, he understood you, but I didn't. I'm sorry.
1: He's going to look up Sergeant Banyan, Mr. Washburn, and the chances are only one of them will be Sergeant by morning. Best man of the two.
0: Yes, sir, but who is the best man?
1: Sergeant Gorse has just gone to settle that question, I think. Yeah. Come on, Mr. Washburn.

0: Captain, sir.
1: Banion.
0: I have a request to make of the captain, sir.
1: And what is it?
0: I wish to be relieved of my stripes, sir.
1: I thought you might request transfer, but I didn't think...
0: No, sir. Not a transfer. I want to stay here in this company.
1: I see.
0: Once the captain asked me why I re-enlisted in the Army, I could answer the captain now.
1: Go ahead, Banion.
0: Yes, sir. I served in the Army once with a general back of me. I failed that time. I thought I hated the Army, but I came back because I hated failing worse. Does this make any sense to the captain?
1: Yes, it does.
0: Yes, sir. I told the captain I thought about it before I came back in. I knew I'd have sergeant's pay. I didn't know I was starting to fail again. I know that now. Last night, Sergeant Gorse explained some things to me. But we talked it over outside the fort.
1: Mm-hmm. What happened to your face?
0: I fell off my horse, sir.
1: A good cavalry soldier falls off his horse sometimes.
0: Yes, sir. Thank you, Captain. I don't mean to again.
2: Lee.
1: Oh, morning, Major.
2: Hey, isn't that Will Banion and Sergeant Gorse together?
1: Why, yes, sir.
2: Where'd they fight it out?
1: Off the compound, sir.
2: Yeah, that's good. Lee, why'd you let Banion re-enlist in the first place?
1: He wanted to. And he had guts enough to come back here where he'd failed and try again.
2: Yeah, that coffee from the mess hall?
1: Mm-hmm.
2: Smells good. Come on.
1: Yes, sir.

Fort Laramie is produced and directed by Norman MacDonald and stars Raymond Burr as Lee Quince, Captain of Cavalry, with Vic Perrin as Sergeant Gorse. The script was specially written for Fort Laramie by E. Jack Newman, with sound patterns by Bill James and Ray Kemper. Musical supervision by Amerigo Marino. Featured in the cast were Lawrence Dobkin, Jack Moyles, Paul Duboff, James Nusser, John Daner, Sam Edwards, and Lou Krugman.

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0: Little boys can be the most exasperating creatures on earth. They can also be very amusing and lovable indeed. 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
1: You know, I've heard of that show, My Son Jeep, but I don't think I've ever heard any episodes. I've heard of it, but I don't know. And I'm sure I have some in my library. But they were talking about it being a Monday through Friday show. That sort of makes it sound like it might have been a soap opera type of thing, like 15 minutes a day, Monday through Friday. I'll have to look into it. And if they're self-contained shows where it's, you know, where you get the full story in a half hour or 15 minutes, I'll try to schedule
2: That'd
1: one.
2: That'd be great.
1: Yeah, we just heard Fort Laramie from April 22nd, 1956, with The New Recruit, starring Raymond Burr. Hope you enjoyed that.
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1: Next hour, it's The Shadow. Oh, man, Lisa. 1944 broadcast, Brett Morrison starring. We will also play Learning the Lyrics. And I think I got 2 out of 3 last week.
2: I think you did. And we are on letter P. So we've got 3 songs that...
1: Peter Piper picked a pack of pickled peppers.
2: You got to say it right.
1: Peter Piper picked a pack of pickled peppers.
2: So close. So close, not quite there.
1: It's not
2: anyways,
1: the song?
2: You're so close, it's a little off, just
1: all
2: like
1: right.
2: usual.
1: You're a little off.
2: That's just not correct.
1: All right.
2: Learning the Lyrics, The Shadow, we've got so much more coming up in our next hour.
1: It's a lot of good stuff. So stay with us. More of Hollywood 360 in our 5th hour coming your way. Stay tuned.
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0: tensions on the rise in the Big Apple. I'm Sue Guzman, Fox News. Protests erupting in New York after an ICE officer shot and injured a man in the U.S. illegally during targeted enforcement operations in New York City Thursday afternoon. Mayor Zohran Mamdani responding to the incident.
1: New York City will not stand by while ICE agents shoot New Yorkers. And we will not back down from the demand that so many, including myself, have put forward time and again. This is an agency that must be abolished.
0: Protests breaking out after the shooting, leading to multiple arrests as demonstrators blocked federal vehicles and smashed car windows. DHS says the man shot was in the country illegally and had previous arrests on assault, robbery, drug, and weapons possession charges and had alleged ties to the Trinitario's gang. Isaiah is now a powerful Category 2 storm taking aim at Mississippi, Alabama, and the Florida Panhandle. National Hurricane Center Director Michael Brennan says in addition to 5 to 7 foot storm surge,

0: state governors have declared states of emergency while mandatory and voluntary evacuations are underway in some of the most vulnerable coastal and low-lying communities.
1: The Pentagon announcing the firing squad execution of Fort Hood shooter Nidal Hassan will be live-streamed. He was convicted of killing 13 people and injuring 32 others in a shooting at a military base in 2009. 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
1: President Trump is rolling out new attacks on Iran before Election Day next month.
6: The U.S. will not be attacking Iran anytime prior to the November 3rd midterm elections, President Trump says, writing in a social media post, his administration is having productive discussions with the Islamic Republic of Iran. He says U.S. sanctions and a naval blockade will remain in full force, and oil will continue to transit through the Strait of Hormuz. In recent days, the president has signaled he believes the conflict with Iran will end soon with either a deal or renewed airstrikes. The president and other administration officials also say Iran's economy is on the brink of collapse. At the White House, Jared Halpern, Fox News.
1: Michigan Senate candidates Republican Mike Rogers and Democrat Abdul El-Sayed met on the debate stage for the first time Thursday night with less than a month to go before Election Day. Details from Fox's Chen Lee Painter.
7: They sparred on everything from health care and tariffs to Iran and Israel. This race has been attracting major star power on both sides. The latest big name to wade into the race, former President Barack Obama. He will campaign with Abdul El-Sayed later this month, despite the fact that El-Sayed has been a vocal critic of Obama in the past. In 2012, El-Sayed wrote this Huffington Post op-ed criticizing many of Obama's policies and calling his reelection, quote, the rock we choose over the hard place. And as recently as 2020, El-Sayed was doubling down on the sentiment. But now it seems El-Sayed is ready to let bygones be bygones.
1: The Justice Department is seeking an indictment against former Trump White House aide Cassidy Hutchinson, alleging she made false statements to the Congressional Committee investigating the January 6th Capitol Hill riots. The DOJ reportedly presented evidence to a federal grand jury this week and could present more evidence as soon as next week. It is not yet known if Hutchinson will face criminal charges. I'm Sue Guzman. This is Fox News.

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1: You lost your magic. They knocked you off your game. Your Carlness went right out the window.
2: What's with this Carlness? It's not even a real word.
1: It's a conjunction, a preposition. It's a philosophy, a way of life. It's your name with "-ness" attached to it.
3: Bob, listen to me. If you'd have done what I asked you to and come in my dressing room before the show, you'd have...

0: known that you weren't supposed to come out here until I introduced you.
1: Jack, I tried to get into your dressing room, but I didn't have a nickel.
2: I understand you're pretty funny as a DJ, and comedy is a kind of hobby of mine. Well, actually, it's a little more than just a hobby. Reader's Digest is considering publishing two of my jokes.
3: Really?
2: Yeah.
4: From Hollywood, it's time now for...
5: Honey Dollar.
6: Leave the gun. Take the cannoli.
0: Quiet, numbskulls. I'm broadcasting.
7: Hello, everyone. I'm Carl Amari, and this is Hollywood 360, the radio show that presents all things entertainment, including trivia contests and games, movie reviews, celebrity interviews, showbiz news, and classic radio shows. My co-host is the vivacious Lisa Wolf. In this hour, we'll present a 1944 classic radio episode of The Shadow, starring Brett Morrison. But first, Lisa Wolf Dillon is our lyricist for Learning the Lyrics. Lisa will read popular song lyrics, and I'll try to guess the name of the songs while you play along at home. Right, Lisa?
8: Yes, I've chosen three great songs. Of course, they're only great if you get the answers.
7: Right.
8: But they all begin...
7: I'm glad you understand
8: how
7: this works.
8: Mm-hmm. I'm good with it now. And the titles of all of these songs begin with the letter P.
7: Peter Piper picked a peck of pickled peppers.
8: Right, exactly. We got it now.
7: Is that one? I got one right?
8: No, you didn't.
7: Oh, no?
8: You absolutely did not.
7: Oh.
8: But hopefully you'll get, I'm guessing, two out of three.
7: Really?
8: That's my guess.
7: Two out of three
8: ain't bad. I want you. I need you. But there ain't no way I am ever going to love
7: you. That's Meatloaf, right?
8: Yes.
7: Okay.
8: Okay, when we get to T, I'll think about that. So, anyhow, you ready?
7: Yeah.
8: Okay. Well, now you may think I'm foolish for the foolish things I do.
7: Bruce Springsteen.
8: You may
7: and
8: wonder.
7: It is,
8: yes, that's right. You may wonder how come I love you when you get on my nerves like you do. Well, baby, you know you bug me. There ain't no
7: pink
8: secret about
7: Cadillac.
8: That.
7: Cadillac.

0: Moving on.
1: All right, got one.
0: This one might be a little more difficult for you. It starts with the letter P. Dear sir or madam, will you read my book? It took me years to write. Will you take a look? It's based on a novel by a man named Lear, and I need a job.
1: Based on a novel by a man named Lear, right? Goes like that.
0: Uh-huh. It's a dirty story of a dirty man, and his clinging wife doesn't understand. His son is working for the Daily Mail. It's a steady job. And then there's the chorus. It's 1,000 pages, give or take a few. I'll be writing more in a week or two. I can make it longer if you like the style, and I can change it round. And I wanna... Can't say anymore.
1: Postman?
0: Mike's laughing at you.
1: Postman?
0: I'm sorry. We did please Mr. Postman already tonight.
1: Yeah, I guess. I need to pop my Prevagen.
0: We did that.
1: What was that one line that I knew earlier?
0: Dear sir or madam, will you read my book? It took me years to write. That's a really big clue. Will you take a look? It's based on a novel...
1: Printed something by
0: a man named Lear.
1: Lear. it's almost like a rhyme, right?
0: Mm-hmm.
1: Or something.
0: And I need a job.
1: Oh, wait, is this? Oh, this is the Beatles.
0: It is.
1: This is the Beatles.
0: Yes, sir.
1: By a man named Lear. it's the Beatles.
0: It is. You get 50% right there. I give you half credit.
1: Oh, it's a very famous song by the Beatles.
0: I'll give you
1: keep
0: half.
1: Keep going.
0: That's it.
1: Give me a little bit more now.
0: That's all I can give you. I've given you everything I can give you.
1: Give me some of the words again. I'm going to get it.
0: It's a dirty story of a dirty man.
1: It's a dirty story about a man named Lear.
0: And his clinging wife doesn't understand. His son is working
1: for the... You've got to do it with an English accent. It'll help
0: me. No, I do not. For the Daily Mail. It's a steady job.
1: Pop, pop, pop, pop, pop. Starts with a P.
0: It does.
1: It's a Beatles song that starts with a P.
0: That's
1: what do
0: right.
1: I get for that?
0: You get 50%. I give you half credit.
1: 50% is pretty good.
0: Give you half a point.
1: I know this song.
0: I know you do. I want to sing it, but I can't sing. We're back to a man named Lear.
1: Bah. All right, play it.
2: Paper
0: It's tough. It's tough.

0: Right,
1: so you got 2.5 out
0: here's
1: of three.
0: Here's what I'll say, Lisa. Even though I really only got 1 out of 3, because I mean I didn't get it. You picked really good songs.
1: I did.
0: You really did.
1: No, I know.
0: That was really, really good.
1: They're
0: usually
1: great songs.
0: Usually you don't pick such great songs.
1: No, that's not correct.
0: But you picked really good songs. This
1: I always
0: week.
1: Pick great songs because you know
0: no,
1: I love
0: this week
1: music.
0: You did. This
1: no,
0: week
1: I
0: you did.
1: Always do.
0: Pick
1: you
0: some
1: don't
0: good
1: always
0: ones.
1: Get that, but I pick great songs yeah, no matter
0: you
1: what.
0: Also pick your songs really well.
1: I always do, yeah. But okay.
0: All right, thanks, Lisa Wolf.
1: Thanks, Carl.
0: All right,
1: Mark.
0: When we come back, it's The Shadow. So don't go away.
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0: The Shadow. Oh, man. When you say The Shadow to people, they know what it is. They know The Shadow, right?
1: Yep.
0: And even if they've never heard an episode of The Shadow, people know about it. And they may not know that The Shadow was Lamont Cranston, a wealthy young man about town who learned the secret of invisibility from, you know, he went to the Orient and learned the secret how to cloud men's minds so they could not see him. And then he used that power to fight evil. And he wasn't a detective. He was sort of like a criminologist. He wasn't really a detective. He was an amateur detective, really. And he used this power to fight crime. It was on the air a long, long time. It came to radio in the 1930s. He was just a narrator of stories at first, and then they hired Orson Welles in 1937 to be Lamont Cranston, the criminologist. And Agnes Moorhead, for a while, was the lovely Margot Lane, his girlfriend. And then Bill Johnstone took over, then John Archer, and then Brett Morrison. And he had the role the longest. We have a Brett Morrison episode for you now called Death to the Shadow from March 12th, 1944. Here's part one now of The Shadow.

0: in the hearts of men. The Shadow knows.
1: Once again, your neighborhood Blue Coal dealer brings you the thrilling adventures of The Shadow, the hard and relentless fight of one man against the forces of evil. These dramatizations are designed to demonstrate forcibly to old and young alike that crime does not pay. Friends, the war increased the demand for anthracite coal to an all-time peak overnight. Huge new emergency demand sprang up suddenly on all sides. For example, when coke was diverted from heating homes to making steel, steel vital for all our weapons, from battleships to blockbusters, homes cut off from coke had to have anthracite. A city twice the size of Buffalo might have frozen if anthracite hadn't been quickly supplied. Yes, 300,000 homes needed anthracite and got it. And this tremendous emergency heating job is just one of five big extra wartime heating jobs anthracite has taken over since Pearl Harbor. These increased demands explain the restriction limiting you to 87.5% of last year's coal, friends. And of this you can be sure. By getting along with less anthracite, you're helping bring victory sooner. The Shadow, mysterious character who aids the forces of law and order, is in reality Lamont Cranston, wealthy young man about town. Several years ago in the Orient, Cranston learned a strange and mysterious secret, the hypnotic power to cloud men's minds so they cannot see him. Cranston's friend and companion, the lovely Margot Lane, is the only person who knows to whom the voice of the invisible Shadow belongs. Today's drama, Death to the Shadow.
2: Well, Professor Petro, your new television apparatus doesn't seem to be living up to your boasts. In fact, it doesn't seem to be working at all.
3: But one moment, Mr. Crane. A little difficulty. There. It is fixed. Now, what shall my television machine show to you?
2: You really mean that with this radio device you can tune in on some place in the city and show it to me on that little screen?
3: Any place. Inside buildings, inside locked rooms, down in the subway. Wherever there is even a tiny bit of light, my new television rays will go. Name the place, Mr. Crane.
2: All right. You know the Gordon Trust Company building?
3: But, yes, a few blocks from here.
2: Dan Gordon is an old pal of mine. Let's peek into his office.
3: Very well. I turn the dial. So. Now this dial. So. And on the screen.
2: By George, it is the Gordon building.
3: The office. Which is it?
2: The fifth floor, those big windows.
3: So. Adjust this dial.
2: Why, it's as if we were sailing right up to the window.
3: And now we see inside the office.
2: I'll say we do. There's Dan Gordon at his desk, talking to his confidential secretary.
3: Now you shall hear them speak. Listen.
4: Got all the bonds there, Wilson?
5: Yes, Mr. Gordon.
4: And let's get them in the safe fast. They're worth $500,000 and good as cash.
5: $500,000?
4: Hmm?
5: Shall I put them in the safe?
4: I wish you would. Sphinx is the combination word. S-P-H-I-N-X.
5: Yes, sir. S-P-H-I-N-X.
4: You and I are the only ones in the world who know it, so don't talk in your sleep.
5: No, not me. There. They're safe now.
4: Good. Well, that's all for now. I'll ring if I need you.
5: Yes, Mr. Gordon. I'll be outside, sir.
2: Okay, Professor. That's enough.
3: Well, Mr. Crane, now will your rich friends be interested in my machine?
2: Dan Gordon would be. But I'd like to see the machine work some more, Professor Petro.
3: As you wish.
2: Now, this time, show me how you tune in on a place that you've never seen before. I'll just pick one from the phone book.
3: All places are the same to my machine.
2: Here's a name. Fenton.
3: Fenton.
2: The address, 1137 River Drive.
3: 1137 River Drive. On my special map, it is about here.
2: I see.
3: I turn this dial to the distance marked. So. And this dial to the direction the map shows.
2: I'm right with you.
3: Then I switch on the screen, and you see.
2: Well, say, this is wonderful. We're looking at the front of a house, and there's the number.
6: 1137.
3: Two men are just opening the front door. Let us look inside. Turn this control.
6: And we're looking into the living room.
3: Mr. Crane, look.
6: What is it?
3: The two men who have entered the room.
6: Yes, I see.
3: But there is a third man in the room, and they do not see him.
6: Well, but how can they help but see him? He's right out in plain sight. Say, there's something queer going on. I recognize that third fellow. Let's listen in.
3: Very well. We will hear.
7: Well, the old place sure looks good, Lefty.
8: After 3 years in Stirfinger, any place would look good to you.
7: Not a thing changed. Yeah, you took good care of the place.
8: Yeah, just like you ordered. Well, I'll be seeing you, boys.
7: Okay, Lefty. I got some nice jobs lined up for you guys.
8: So long, Finger.
7: It's good to be a free man again. What was that? Lefty, was that you?
0: It was the Shadow. Welcome home, Finger.
7: The Shadow? Where are you? I can't see anyone.
0: Your brother could not see me either, Finger, for no man can see the Shadow.
7: My brother?
0: Yes, Finger. The murderer the world knew as Killer Fenton.
7: You, Shadow, it was you who sent him to the chair while I was up the river.
0: I helped the law bring him to the bar of justice. I'm here, Finger, to warn you not to follow in his footsteps.
7: You've got nothing on me.
0: No, your debt to society is paid for the moment. But you've been planning to resume your criminal career as leader of your brother's gang.
7: How do you know that?
0: The Shadow knows many things. So follow the path of law, Finger, or suffer the consequences.
7: You can't scare me, Shadow. I'm going to get you, do you hear? I'm going to get you and revenge my brother. Shadow, where are you? He's gone.
6: All right, Professor. Shut the machine off.
3: But I do not understand. This Shadow, the other could not see him yet on the screen.
6: So
3: he was...
6: that's it. Fenton must have been hypnotized. That's why he couldn't see the Shadow. But you can't hypnotize a machine.
7: What do you say, Mr. Crane?
6: Forget it, Professor. Let's talk about this invention of yours.
3: Ah, then you are satisfied. Your rich friends, Mr. Gordon, Mr. Jennings, Mr. Dexter, they will back me, no?
6: I'm afraid you're making a mistake. Gordon, Jennings, and Dexter are no friends of mine.
3: Not your friends, but...
6: In fact, I hate them. They ruined me once, and I'll never rest until I get revenge.
3: But, Mr. Crane, you make the joke, no?
6: Yes, Professor, I make the joke. Very funny joke, but only I will laugh.
3: I don't understand.
6: Why, you poor fool, you don't see the possibilities of your machine. Why, already your little gadget has not only shown me how to put my hands on a cool $500,000, but it's actually told me the true identity of the Shadow, a secret of fabulous value to the underworld.
3: You mean you would use my instrument for criminal purposes?
6: How discerning of you, Professor.
3: No, I won't allow it. You can't do it.
6: Can't I, Professor?
3: A gun?
6: Yes, Professor.
3: No!
6: A gun.
9: Extra, extra paper, read all about it. $500,000 robbery, watchman killed, confidential secretary held for murder. Extra, read all about it.
10: Cranston, I don't care a thing about your hunches. The guy that knocked off the watchman was the old gent secretary, this Wilson guy, and that's all there is to it.
11: But, Commissioner, I know Arthur Wilson didn't do it. I've known that family for years. I went to school with Arthur's sister.
10: Very nice, Miss Lane. That'll be Exhibit A for the defense.
12: All right, Commissioner, but don't say I didn't warn you.
10: Warn me?
12: Yes, Commissioner. Don't look surprised when Wilson is proven innocent.
10: Now, Cranston, if you got any ideas about snooping in this case, forget it. You're a nice guy, Cranston, for some of these screwy mysteries. But this is an open and shut case.
12: Yes, Commissioner, just as you say.
10: Cranston, I want you to promise you'll keep your nose out of this.
12: Yes, Commissioner.
11: But Lamont...
12: I promise, Commissioner.
11: But Lamont...
12: Well, Commissioner, we have to be getting along. Come on, Margot.
11: But Lamont...
12: Goodbye, Commissioner.
10: Goodbye.
11: Oh, Lamont. You know Arthur Wilson is as innocent as I am.
12: Of course, Margot.
11: Well, then why did you make that silly promise to Commissioner Weston?
12: Oh, I don't know, Margot. But you didn't hear the Shadow promise anything, did you?
13: You didn't hear the Shadow promise you anything, did you, Margot Lane?
14: Could you do it with the accent?
13: Margot? Well, he doesn't really have a name. He's just like trying to sound like...
14: Kind of like really suave.
13: Suave. Mm-hmm.
14: Suave.
13: He was Mr. Suave. He was very suave, that Lamont Cranston. Well, he was a wealthy young man about town, you know.
14: Oh, okay.
13: Driving in a limousine. Well, actually, you know, he drove around in a taxi. He had like a private taxi. Mo Shrevitz would drive the taxi around. And him and his girlfriend, Margot Lane, would see the latest opera. You know, but then he'd get called in on a case, and as the shadow, he'd solve it. And, you know, here's the irony of it. It was exactly once a week.
14: Right. Isn't
13: that
14: crazy?
13: Isn't that weird? Like, once a week.
14: How that timing worked out.
13: The timing was impeccable.
14: Perfect.
13: Yeah. More of the shadow after this short break.
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13: The Shadow. You know, it's interesting, Lisa. This is not an Orson Welles episode of The Shadow, but when Orson Welles was hired in 1937 to play Lamont Cranston, alias The Shadow, he was only 21 years old. 21. Imagine that. They had a deep voice. He sounded a lot older. And, you know, he would say, who knows what evil lurks in the hearts of men? The shadow knows. And then there's the laugh, right? You know? But he couldn't do the laugh. They hired him anyway, even though he couldn't do the laugh. So they had another person do the laugh. His name was Frank Reddick. And Frank Reddick just recorded the laugh. He wasn't there every week to do it. They recorded it on an album. You know, on a record, a platter, as they called it back then. And then they would have that queued up, and, you know, Orson Welles would say his line, and then right when he was going to laugh, they would play that laugh. And when you listen to the 1937-38 series, and you listen to those, they did it really seamlessly. I mean, it was done well, but you can tell it's another person. You can tell it's not Orson Welles.
14: And it would be the same laugh every time rather than a live laugh, which would always be slightly
13: same
14: different.
13: Laugh
14: right, because
13: every
14: it's
13: time.
14: Recorded.
13: Yeah.
14: Right.
13: It's fascinating, these little things. And luckily we have experts like Carl Shadow and Martin Grams that I work with, that discover all these things, and other people too, Terry Solomon. And lots of experts in this business. And I'm not sure who uncovered that, but that's been known for a long, long time. But I think it's really cool. I'll listen really carefully to that, and you can hear the difference, you know? And I think Orson Welles is one of the best actors to play The Shadow. I love the 1937-38 episodes. They were sponsored by Blue Coal, and then the summer season was sponsored by Goodrich Tires, and we have them in the Classic Radio Club a lot. So learn more about Classic Radio Club at classicradioclub.com. But right now, Brett Morrison in the conclusion to Death to the Shadow on The Shadow.
6: That you, Tom?
26: Yes.
6: I stepped out to get the late newspapers.
26: The cops still think young Wilson is guilty.
6: I know. I was just watching a very interesting scene at headquarters.
26: At headquarters?
6: Yes. What would you say if I told you that just 5 minutes ago, the Shadow decided to try to prove Wilson innocent?
26: The Shadow? Oh, no, you don't mean it. Well,
6: don't be alarmed. I have all my plans worked out. The Shadow won't bother us.
26: Yeah, I know, but...
6: Plans, Tom, that go far beyond my vengeance on Gordon, Jennings, and Dexter. I'll have that and millions besides, and I'll make you rich, too. But we're going to need help. A gang to do the actual work.
26: I don't follow you.
6: Well, you will. Any moment now, we should be having a caller who... Oh, there he is now. Come in. Ah, Mr. Fenton. Come in.
27: All right, I'm in. Which one of you is Crane?
6: I am, Mr. Fenton. This is Mr. Cogan, my associate.
26: How do you do?
27: Never mind the chatter. Your phone, you knew something that interests me, so I'm here. Now talk, and talk fast.
6: Very well. Yesterday, you received a warning from the individual known as the Shadow.
27: How do you know that?
6: And you want to revenge your brother's death by killing the Shadow, am I right?
27: I'll get him if it's the last thing I do.
6: I understand how you feel.
27: What do you know about the Shadow?
6: I know his true identity.
27: What? Who is he?
6: Oh, slowly, Mr. Fenton. I have a proposition to make.
27: If it's dough you want.
6: It's not money. I want you and your gang to join forces with us.
27: Join up with you? I don't get it.
6: I'll explain. I've perfected a machine by which I can watch every move made by the police, learn the combinations of safes, ferret out the most hidden secrets.
27: I don't believe it.
6: I'll prove it later on. Now, this is my proposition. You and your men will carry out our orders. We'll tell you whom to rob and how. We'll give you foolproof information. And in return, we get half the loot.
27: You almost make me believe you mean it.
6: I do. Join us and you'll be wealthy in a month. And, as a bonus, shall we say, I'll reveal to you the identity of the Shadow.
27: What have I got to lose? Okay, it's a deal.
6: Good. Now, your first action will be the removal of my enemies. Daniel Gordon of the Gordon Trust Company, Albert Jennings of Jennings Manufacturing, and John Dexter of Dexter & Company.
27: Rub them out, you mean?
6: Yes. Like you, I put revenge before money.
27: Okay, it's still a deal.
6: Well, then I think a drink is called for. Tom, pour some drinks.
3: Yeah, of course, Harlan. There you are.
6: Yes, and one for you, Mr. Fenton.
27: Thanks.
6: Now, what shall we drink to?
27: I'll tell you what we'll drink to. Death to the Shadow.

0: Yes, who is it?
1: Detective O'Grady to see Mr. Gordon.
0: All right, just a moment. Is something about the robbery?
1: Yeah. The commissioner wants to know if you can identify this knife.
0: Knife? Why, no. I never saw it before.
1: Well, take a closer look.
2: Yes, what is it?
3: Package for you, Mr. Jennings. Just came special delivery.
2: Package? Oh, let's see it.
3: Yes, sir.
2: Marked confidential. I wasn't expecting any packages. This string seems to be stuck inside the package. There. What? It's ticking. It must be a clock.
1: Good Lord, it's...
4: Well, here you are, Mr. Dexter.
2: Thanks, John. I'm glad to be home. Been a bad day. Reading about the deaths of poor Gordon and Jenny.
4: Mr. Dexter, look out!
2: Hey, what's
4: that
2: the matter?
4: That car across the street. A man with a machine gun. He's gonna...
5: Gordon, Jennings, and Dexter. Now we can get down to business. In a month, we'll own this town.
6: Extra, read all about it. Crime wave sweeps city. Prominent men killed. Millions of dollars stolen. Police helpless. Extra, extra, read all about it.
7: Lamont, you mean the police haven't any clues? They haven't any idea who's committing these crimes?
8: I'm afraid that's about the size of it, Margot.
7: And you haven't learned anything either?
8: I'm afraid I've failed as utterly as the police. Margot, it's as though some superhuman gang were at work in this city. They not only fail to leave clues, they also seem to have advance information on every move the police are going to make.
7: Oh, no wonder they've been so successful.
8: That's not all. There could be spies inside the police department. But the gang even knows in advance what I'm going to do.
7: Oh, Lamont, you're joking.
8: No, I'm not. Yesterday, I made a secret appointment with a petty crook who wanted to sell me some information. Before I ever saw him, he was murdered.
7: Oh, how horrible.
8: So a dozen other similar incidents have happened. I'm checkmated at every turn.
7: Why, it's as if they were able to watch everything you do.
8: What?
7: I said it's as if they were able to watch everything
8: you do. Yes,
7: should...
8: I know. You just reminded me of something.
7: What, Mont?
8: Seems impossible, and yet... Margot, some time ago, there was a foreign scientist, a Professor Petro, who tried to get me interested in a remarkable television machine he claimed he'd invented.
7: Television?
8: You know, whatever became of him and his invention...
7: Mom, do you think...
8: I think it's something I ought to check on. I have something else to do first. You see, Margot, at 10 o'clock, I have an appointment at apartment 9D, the Riverdale Arms. Someone there who claims to know the leader of the gang.
7: Oh, that's wonderful, Lamont.
8: It's only 8 now. You mind if I turned out the light, took a little nap in this chair?
7: Why... Why, no, of course not.
8: Oh, it's fine. There. Margot, listen, we've got to speak in whispers.
7: I thought you were up to something.
8: I have an idea I want to test. I am going to the Riverdale Apartments. I keep a room there for business purposes.
7: And your appointment?
8: I made that up. But perhaps someone will meet me there after all. I'm going to slip out the back way.
7: What do you want me to do?
8: Stay here till I get back and leave the lights off.
7: Yes, of course.
8: Good girl. Oh, wake me at 9:30, will you, Margot?
7: Yes, of course, Lamont.
5: This is Crane. Send Lefty to the Riverdale Apartments, number 9D. A man who knows something lives there. Have Lefty eliminate him.
9: Rub him out. Right.
5: Then go to the apartment of Miss Margot Lane. The address is in the phone book.
9: Margot Lane? What's the job there?
5: Bring her here. Bring along a man you'll find asleep in the living room, too. But be sure to knock him out before he can wake up. And bind them both tightly. There must be no slip-up.
9: Don't worry, there won't be. But listen, Crane.
5: What?
9: It's time you spilled the dope on the shadow. I'm beginning to think you're bluffing.
5: I'm just as anxious to be rid of the shadow as you are. He's becoming dangerous. But before the night is over, you'll have the pleasure of personally delivering him to the morgue.
10: This is the right joint. There ain't nobody here. The boy says to rub somebody out. There's nobody to rub. The room's empty.
11: Whom were you expecting to find, Lefty?
10: Who's that? Stick him up, you. Hey, there's nobody here.
11: Nobody but the shadow.
10: The shadow. My gun is gone.
11: I have it now, Lefty. Now, who sent you here? Answer.
10: Nobody sent me here.
11: I want the truth, quickly.
10: I'm not saying nothing.
11: I have your gun in my hand, Lefty. Now talk fast.
10: You can't bluff me, Shadow. I know you won't shoot.
11: Won't I, Lefty?
10: Hey, that slug almost hit me.
11: Yes, this time I'll do better.
10: Oh, wait, Shadow, wait. I'll talk. Finger Fenton sent me.
11: You lie. He's not clever enough to plan these crimes.
10: No, he didn't.
11: And who did?
10: I don't know. Only Finger knows who the brain guy is. Somebody big, with connections. He knows everything. Some kind of machine tells him.
11: As I thought. All right, get into that closet.
10: The closet?
11: We'll keep you safe with the police. Quickly now. The shadow has other work to do.
1: Crane, I'm getting tired of this runaround. Now it's time you talked. Who is the shadow?
5: You'll know very soon, Fenton.
1: I'm beginning to wonder. You slipped me 2 bum stairs tonight. I think you're trying to put over a 3rd one.
5: Lefty's capture couldn't be helped.
1: Couldn't, huh? Now, what about the snatch? You said we'd find a guy and a girl in the apartment. There was just a girl in there. 2 mistakes in 1 evening ain't so good. Maybe that peekaboo machine of yours is slipping.
5: There'll be no more mistakes. Within an hour, the shadow will be dead.
1: You better not be bluffing.
5: Why, you fool, don't you realize it's just as important to me to see the shadow dead as it is to you? Now go send in Tom Cogan and that girl, Margot Lane. I have a phone call to make. A very important phone call.
12: Margot? Margot, where are you? Margot?
8: She's not here. The apartment's empty. The rug crumpled. The lamp knocked over. There's been signs of a struggle. Telephone.
12: Hello?
9: I see you've discovered Miss Lane is missing.
12: Who's this calling?
9: That hardly matters, does it? I just want to tell you that if you hope to see Margot Lane alive, you'll obey very carefully the orders I'm about to give you.
12: Trying to make me believe you've kidnapped her?
9: You doubt it?
12: No, I believe you. All right, what do you want me to do?
9: As soon as you hang up the telephone, walk straight out of the building and get into your car, which is parked at the curb.
12: Go on.
9: Drive by the most direct route to where Highway 19 crosses the city limits, then park beneath the streetlight there and wait.
12: Park and wait. Then what?
9: Presently, 4 men will pull up beside you in another car. Get into that car and let yourself be bound. They'll drive you to where I'm waiting. Is that clear?
12: Perfectly.
9: If you stop for a moment on the way, speak to anyone or try to phone the police, Margot Lane will die rather horribly.
12: I understand.
9: It's a bright moonlight night. I can watch every move you make. 1 single false move, and the girl dies.
12: I know your powers. All right, I'm starting now.
5: Ah, he's coming. He's almost reached the point where our boys are to pick him up.
1: I wish I knew if you were lying.
5: Well, this time I'll let you look for yourself. You see this small screen here in front of me? What does it show?
1: That's a car. A guy driving it. He's wearing a soft, dark hat. Now he's pulling up under the streetlight at the city limits and parking.
5: Now, are you satisfied?
1: Yeah. Yeah, except that I can't see his face.
5: It's our man. I've watched him from the instant he put down the telephone. He's obeyed orders exactly.
7: You'll never capture him. He's too clever for you.
5: Oh, Miss Lane, I'd almost forgotten that you were with us. Your loyalty does you credit, but we're complete masters of the situation.
7: Well, you'll find out that you're wrong.
0: Well, suppose he tries some tricks after we get him here.
5: Tricks? What can he do? He'll be bound, you and I are armed, and Finger here even has the submachine gun he's so fond of. No, once our man steps into this room, his doom is sealed.
0: What was that?
7: Shadow, it's you.
1: It is the Shadow. I've heard that laugh before. He's in this room. Huh?
5: He can't be. He's still waiting in his car for our men. I can see him plainly.
11: Perhaps the Shadow can be in 2 places at once. Visible in one and unseen in the other.
1: It's him, I tell you. We can't see him, but he's here.
0: He's tricked us.
5: Fenton, bolt the door and guard it. He's doomed anyway.
1: Yeah. I got the door locked. Now tell me where he is and I'll blow him in half.
0: But we can't see him.
11: No man can see the Shadow unless the Shadow wishes to be seen.
5: You're wrong, Shadow. I can see you.
1: Where is he? Just tell me.
5: No, don't shoot yet. I want to find out how much the police may know about us. But cover the space just 1 foot to the left of the mantle. That's where he's standing.
11: Very clever, Crane. A I suppose you've now focused this television machine so that it shows you this room.
5: Exactly. And on the screen, you're perfectly visible. Make a move, Shadow, and you die.
1: I told you I'd get you, Shadow, for sending my brother to the chair. In a minute, you'll be saying hello to him.
7: Shadow, be careful.
11: You're all so sure of yourselves, why don't you go ahead and shoot?
1: I'm gonna. We're wasting too much time. Quinn, I'm gonna let him have it.
11: Of course, the police at the window might try to stop you.
1: The police? Where?
5: Quick, shoot! It's just a trick!
1: Why, you... Take that! You're dead now, you gotta be.
5: Quick, feel around on the floor for his body. He must be dead, but I can't see him. The screen doesn't show him anymore.
11: Because I'm directly behind you now, and it's time for me to disable that machine, I think.
5: No, stop him!
1: I'll get him. He's not gonna go away this time. I'll get him. I'm gonna kill him.
5: Ah! You shot me.
11: Now, I'll take that machine gun, Fenton.
1: What?
11: You've killed Crane, your partner in crime, not the Shadow. You wanted to follow in the footsteps of your brother. And as soon as the law has judged you, you're going to. Straight to the chair.
7: Lamont, if you don't tell me how the Shadow solved the case and escaped the trap those men set for him, I'll never speak to you again.
13: Well, it was really you who solved the case, Margot.
7: I did.
13: Of course. If you hadn't said that it was as if someone was watching every move I made, I'd never have remembered Professor Petro and the television machine he once made such great claims for.
7: Oh, and then when you slipped out of my apartment in the dark.
13: I was trying a little experiment which proved to me I was being watched. Then I knew some form of television had made all the recent crimes possible.
7: But after Crane phoned you at my apartment, he was watching you on the television screen every second. How was it possible to trick him then?
13: He wasn't watching me, he was watching a decoy. When you're being spied on, it's good strategy to have a double.
7: A double?
13: Mm-hmm. Before I return to your apartment, I arranged with Commissioner Weston to have a detective who strongly resembles me stationed in the dark entranceway to your building.
7: Oh, and when you left the building?
13: It was my double Crane saw, not me. I stopped just an instant there in the dark hallway and whispered instructions to him.
7: Oh, I see.
13: My double got in the car and drove off. I went back in, traced the phone call, learned where the hideout was, and with the help of a fast car...
7: The Shadow reached there long before anyone expected him.
13: Exactly. There's no time to make any elaborate plans beyond phoning Weston to raid the place. Luckily, Fenton was so keyed up that when he fired at the Shadow, his aim with that machine gun was pretty bad.
7: And then he lost his head and killed Crane while trying to kill the Shadow.
13: That's right.
7: And Crane never got a chance to reveal the Shadow's real identity.
13: Luckily for the Shadow, no. So it was easy when the police got there for the Shadow to slip out unseen and for Lamont Cranston to come puffing in a minute later to be twitted by Commissioner Weston.
7: Oh, poor Commissioner Weston. Lamont, you know what he said when you arrived?
13: No, Margot, what?
7: He said that's just like Lamont. Always late when there's any excitement.

0: 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The characters, names, places, and plot are fictitious. Any similarity to persons living or dead is purely coincidental. Again next week, the Shadow will demonstrate that
1: the weed of crime bears bitter fruit. Crime does not pay. The Shadow knows.
0: Next week, same time, same station, your friendly Blue Coal dealer brings you another strange and thrilling adventure in the Shadow's daring battle against the forces of evil. 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
2: This show used to air on Sunday afternoon. Really weird time when you think about it for kind of a mystery series. But because kids enjoyed the show so much, along with adults, they thought, well, let's just do it at like 2 o'clock in the afternoon, because it was a live studio audience. And if you notice at the end there, the applause, there, you could hear almost like kids in the audience. It wasn't just adults in that audience. The Shadow was popular with all ages, and it's so fascinating too. Blue coal, right? You would to warm your home. You would take coal,
3: right?
2: You know, every day you'd have to shovel
3: throw coal into
2: your furnace. Ugh,
3: right,
2: man. Now you just press a button, you know,
3: up or down.
2: Jeez, it's a little coal. I think I'll just hit my thermos. No, it would shovel. Go get the blue coal and shovel it in there.
3: That's right.
2: Man.
4: It probably never broke, though.
2: Yeah, no, they were made hardy.
3: Do you remember the opening scene of A Christmas Carol?
2: Yeah.
3: Where they're
2: shoveling it all in there.
3: Putting the coal in there.
2: Absolutely. Yep. That's Death to the Shadow, starring Brett Morrison, March 12th, 1944. Hope you enjoyed it. Time now for this month in music history.
3: All right, so this song goes back to 1976.
2: Believer or something?
3: No. Kind of a funny story with this. I used to mishear the lyrics.
2: Don't fear the reaper?
3: It's the reaper.
2: Yeah, don't fear the reaper.
3: It's don't fear the reaper.
2: Yeah, the reaper, like the grim reaper.
3: The grim reaper. But you know how sometimes you hear lyrics and you don't hear them correctly and then you just learn them wrong?
2: Right. What did you think it was?
3: I always thought it was don't feel the reaper.
2: Feel the reefer?
3: Yes. I mean, that's what I heard.
2: Don't fear the reaper.
3: No, it's don't fear the reaper. So anyways, this is Blue Oyster Cult. Speaking of Blue Oyster Cult. Right. Reached number 12 on the chart in late 1976.
2: Wow.
3: Right. Do you remember Blue Oyster Cult?
2: Don't fear the reaper.
3: Don't fear the reaper. It's not don't feel the reefer.
2: Yeah, no.
3: In case you weren't sure, I've got to clear that up for you.
2: All right, Lisa. Thanks very much. More of Hollywood 360 after this short break.
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2: That's about it for this edition. for my co-host, Lisa Wolf, our executive producer, the great Mike Castella, my crabby brother, Vince Amari. 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

0: Prepping for the storm. I'm Ted Lindner, Fox News. Folks preparing for Hurricane Isaias from Alabama, Florida, and Georgia, all three states declaring states of emergencies as the storm barrels towards the Alabama-Florida coastline. Mandatory evacuations issued for thousands of people as the storm is now a Category 2, 105-mile-an-hour winds. Fox Weather's Robert Ray.
1: Hurricane Isaias is strengthening, potentially going to become that major Category 3 hurricane. We're going to experience wind. We're going to experience storm surge, and we're going to have rains. This is no joke of a system. The first hurricane to form in the Atlantic Basin of this season. This is go time. And the Florida coast here, as well as Louisiana, Mississippi, Alabama, and by the way, 26 states all the way from here, all the way up into the Northeast, will feel some kind of impacts with potential tornadoes, lots of rain, and we'll have to see. Safety, number one.
0: Isaias expected to make landfall late tonight or early Saturday morning, somewhere between Pensacola, Florida, and Gulf Shores, Alabama. The Pentagon says the firing squad execution of Fort Hood shooter Nedal Malik Hassan will be live-streamed. This following Secretary of War Pete Hegseth's announcement that the execution would be public. That execution set for December 3rd at Fort Hood. Hassan, convicted of killing 13 and wounding 32 at the base in November of 2009. In New York City on Thursday night, ICE agents shooting and wounding a 28-year-old man during an attempted arrest while a 5-year-old child was also in the vehicle. The shooting sparking an angry reaction from bystanders. The man shot in the neck but expected to survive. The child not hurt.

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3: Mike Johnson says he's going all in on continuing his job as House Speaker while campaigning for Republicans in Michigan.
4: I'm going to be the Speaker in the next Congress.
5: House Speaker Mike Johnson still bullish 26 days ahead of the midterms as he goes on a 7-state, 5-day blitz stumping for Republicans. But in a rare first, he opened up to Fox about his uncertain future.
4: Heaven forbid if we lose this majority or whatever. I don't know what my next chapter of life is. I'm just open to it. And if God moves on our hearts and says we should, you know, go back to my hometown of Shreveport and start a lawn business, I'll do that with equal fervor. I mean, I just want to be of my highest and best use to God and to my country.
5: We've learned the speaker has raised $156 million so far this year.
3: Fox's Aisha Hosni. A pre-Grammy tradition returns with a twist. 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
6: The Clive Davis pre-Grammy Gala is coming back and will pay tribute to the music legend who died June 22nd at the age of 94. It's set for Saturday, February 6, 2027 at the Beverly Hilton, the night before the Grammys. Davis founded the gala in 1976 and partnered with the Recording Academy in 2009. Organizers promised major performances. Grammy's CEO Harvey Mason Jr. said in part, Clive built this gala into something the entire music community looked forward to for 5 decades. He never did it for applause or recognition. He did it because he loved this community and believed in the power of music. Michelle Polino, Fox News.
3: And the Justice Department is seeking an indictment against former Trump White House aide Cassidy Hutchinson, alleging she made false statements to the Congressional Committee investigating the January 6th Capitol Hill riots. The DOJ reportedly presented evidence to a federal grand jury this week and could present more evidence as soon as next week. It's not yet known if Hutchinson will face criminal charges. I'm Ted Lindner. This is Fox News.

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2: First off,
0: I'm from the government and I'm here to

First off, it's not nine words, but... I wanna be a all right, it's an attention-getting... fine, just sit down. Thank you for letting me be of service to you on this Friday morning heading into Columbus Day weekend. What? Who's this Columbus guy you said? or ingenious people or disingenuous people. That's what we should have. That's what we should have, a disingenuous people's day. Because we've got a crap ton of full of those, don't we? Disingenuous people's day. We should. That could be a five-day weekend. As we gather together and bask in either the amplitude or frequency modulation goodness, I want to thank you for letting me do what I do, which is tell you what went on last night. And then, of course, we will break it down for you into easily digestible gummies. And as the side effects start to take effect, I want to hear how it's impacting you where you are. You, the singular most important local part of the radio station. I want to thank Steve, gave us a call after the program yesterday, listening in Joliet at WJOL there. It was neat. Yeah, and Steve, call anytime. And he's great. He's got this Dennis Farina voice. And you know, if you wanted somebody to sound like they were from Chicagoland, Steve was right out of Central Casting. I'm like, is this Dennis Farina isn't calling me? And who would expected a Dennis Farina reference at this hour of a Friday morning? Well, it's a holiday weekend. And, you know, we discover new things for Disingenuous People's Weekend at 434-882-4217 is how you accomplish the contributions. Text message, most popular way to do it, because mornings are insane, because this is when all those things you put off to the last minute metastasize. This is the last minute. A little dramatic, and probably. So we begin with our first things this morning. Break apart a bunch of stuff that are going on in and around, up and down and sideways this morning. President Trump, though, deciding that he doesn't sufficiently tweak members of the media. He said he will host a White House celebration honoring Christopher Columbus today, highlighting a reconstructed statue of the explorer as he urges Italian Americans to remember his support ahead of the midterm elections. Meanwhile, the holiday weekend along the Gulf and into the southern states is going to be a soggy one. Residents boarded up windows and stacked sandbags all along the Gulf Coast as National Guard soldiers started to deploy in anticipation of the arrival of Hurricane Isaias. Isaias, the first hurricane of the Atlantic season. And believe me, the climate change zealots have been nervously wondering what happens if there isn't one. The Category 2 hurricane, most likely to strike along the Alabama-Florida state line. No mullet toss today.

0: and bring storm surges along Pensacola Bay. They're prepping for it there, expecting major impacts in Mobile, as well as effects on Florida cities from Pensacola to Destin, and many of our affiliates, they are bracing for it along the Gulf Coast. The firing squad execution of Fort Hood's shooter Nidal Malik Hassan will be streamed live, the Pentagon said. Defense Secretary of War Pete Hegseth had described the execution as going public. The Army announced that the execution will take place at Fort Hood on December 3rd. Hassan was convicted of killing 13 people and injuring 32 others in a shooting at the military base in 2009. President Trump's administration announced Thursday it's suspending Microsoft and several other firms from a program, the H-1B visas, that allow foreign workers to apply for green cards if they're going to be working at the company, saying that the companies were rife with fraud. Airlines, including Lufthansa and Air India, have suspended operations temporarily to Saudi Arabia's capital, Riyadh, after explosions that are connected to the battles going on in between the Houthi rebels and Saudi-backed troops from Yemen. And Steve Witkoff and Jared Kushner, Trump's envoys, have met with Ukrainian negotiators yesterday and European officials, and they'll continue their meetings today for new proposals aimed at breaking the stalemate in the Russian-Ukrainian invasion. And those are some of our first things on this Friday morning. You do things, and I don't know how many miles you have on your odometer, but some of the aches and pains that you feel are from your hopefully well-spent youth, but you know, they leave things like sore knees and stiff shoulders, and sometimes it's just the matter of you have the wrong pillow, and I'm not going to do an ad for pillow companies. They haven't paid for that. But wherever the aches and pains are, our friend Seeley out at Mesa Verde Hemp, What a godsend this has been in my family. My wife fell and hurt her back trying to protect her mother from a fall. And the topical application of the CBD oil that Seeley makes, just 3 days and it was gone. The trouble is I'm running out of things that ache that I put the CBD oil on. So I don't have personal testimony. Shoulder better, knee better. Maybe I should go out and injure something. That has been suggested by folks. But you should visit Mesa Verde Hemp.
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3: Human products on the market. 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Since most chronic diseases have inflammation, our optimized curcumin seems to be a perfect addition to any nutritional program. It makes sense to me that preventing or reducing inflammation is a key component to our overall health. The Mayo Clinic found that curcumin can decrease swelling and inflammation, has antioxidant properties, and research suggests that curcumin can prevent cancer, or at least slow the spread of cancer, and in many instances make chemotherapy more effective. It protects our healthy cells even from radiation. 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

0: wanting you.
1: So they laughed at this guy that you're not supposed to talk about, Christopher Columbus, but the journey of discovery, the journey of finding things out. And remember, Columbus wasn't out on a government program. Sure, Queen Isabella, she'd give him money. But it was for commerce's sake. You know, in countries where the government was commerce, that commerce didn't happen without the government. You know, you didn't build that. And so, sure, there was the connections with the Spanish queen and the monies that their government gave to go find a new way to India. And there was a lot of reasons why that was the case, because getting to the subcontinent was an important trade route. And from where Spain was, it was a pain in the arse. It was a long way over land, and it was a long way overseas. They didn't want to keep sailing past perilous places in South Africa, straits and things like that, and people who didn't like the Spanish. So they were off to find a new way, and Columbus said, "We can go this way." And they're like, "No, you can't, because you're going to fall off the edge." And he said, no, I think we can go that way. And so he loads up the ships and he heads west from Spain to look for a new way of commerce, a new path to do commerce. It wasn't because we wanted to or the government ordered him to. There were business people who said, "Listen, if we can get to India and China more easily, that's good." And nobody knew how long it would be. I mean, it was not like there were maps and Google Earth or anything like that. So he said, "We're going to go and we'll figure it out. And then, you know, I'll be rich and you'll be rich because you'll be able to sell stuff that people want for less." All those things that Bernie Sanders would not be happy with. "I don't know why this Columbus guy is going for the oligarchs. We should tax Columbus. Why isn't Queen Isabella paying a fair share?" So we go into Columbus Day weekend for a myriad of reasons, and certainly the Italian-American culture celebrates. A quick reminder, there were an awful lot of people who didn't want the Italian-American immigration. Just saying. A lot of people who didn't want the Irish immigration. Just saying. This is why you find neighborhoods is still, to this day, in New York and Chicago, that are predominantly, especially the Little Italies of the world, and they faced, you know, some great hardship when they arrived here. But Columbus, he didn't expect to arrive here, or technically arrive in the Bahamas. And it's not like, you know, an all-inclusive resort these days. You sail to the Bahamas, it's a lot easier. There's less, "What the hell is this thing coming up to our..." And there are three of them. "I don't know, but I'd kill everything that comes off of it." Pretty frightening. But, you know, Columbus, not knowing where he was, thinking, "Well, this is, you know, doesn't look like the India I'm aware of, but it, you know, they may be a different type of Indians." But we were doing it to look for new ways to find new things. And the point of order on Columbus Day weekend should be, are we still doing that? A world that said, don't try to treat a disease. Don't look for old ways, new ways, sideways to engage in, you know, a way to make yourself money to survive. Just wait for the government to come along. Queen Isabella will come along and she'll take care of you. Let's not forget, before we start thinking you didn't build that, how many times Columbus had to ask, and how many different crowned heads of Europe he had to ask before getting permission or funding from Queen Isabella. I think the story I remember was at least three times she said no. In Spanish, no. Hey, six semesters of Spanish in high school, at least I know that.

0: The reason they don't want to talk about Columbus anymore is because once the Europeans started coming to the United States, some of them didn't have very high opinions of the native population there, and that's not arguable. But the one group that did hold the natives of this new world in fairly high regard were the English settlers. Probably because their country, their world's history was replete with Saxons and Vikings and French and, you know, Lord knows how many people invading England. You'd think there were more natural resources in England for the amount of people that just kept invading the poor place. The Romans. I mean, there were people from all over the world. I mean, England, whether it liked it or not, was a melting pot, usually at the end of somebody's sword or scabbard. So when the English settlers got there, like, okay, they're different than us, but, you know, you remember when the Vikings landed, you know, great-granddad had to deal with the Vikings. And the great irony of this is that the English settlers are the ones that are bearing the brunt out of, I don't know, white guilt or whatever it is, for the crimes of the French and the Spanish and the French again and some more French, who treated the natives pretty badly. Even Columbus, he didn't treat the good, well, he liked it a lot.
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7: 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Hi, I'm Dr. Mitch. 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The Mayo Clinic found that curcumin can decrease swelling and inflammation, has antioxidant properties, and research suggests that curcumin can prevent cancer, or at least slow the spread of cancer, and in many instances make chemotherapy more effective. 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
1: You know, it's funny, we're starting, you know, and the gifts are wonderful, but I was thinking about the throw a finger in the air. So I told you, a fella called from Joliet, he makes custom horseshoes, and he's sending one to us for First Thing Today. And I can't wait to put it up because I have this wonderful little chew toy that's made by our friend Seely out at Mesa Verde Hemp. It's like a dog chew toy, like those Kong balls. But it's got President Trump, and he's holding a finger in the air. And you can infer it anyway. You can give it to anyone. As Seely said, it's a bipartisan gift, whoever you can. It's a gift that keeps on giving. But I said, you know, technically a horse is running on their middle finger. And if you think about it, and I remember once a veterinarian and Dr. Clark maybe shaking his head down there getting ready to walk into the McCrory Animal Clinic, but it was explained to me that if you look in the bones of a horse's fetlock and leg and such, and this came, who was the horse that had that horrific leg break in the Kentucky Derby? And we were working in southeastern Pennsylvania, and Kennett Square, Pennsylvania, is the home of one of the great veterinary schools attached to the University of Pennsylvania, Ivy League. You know, but the big veterinary clinic was in Kennett Square for big animals, horses mostly, but cows certainly. So we got talking about, you know, why a leg break is so dire for a horse. And the doctor was showing me the bones, and he said, so technically, so these are the vestiges of the other four fingers, and the hoof is actually a giant fingernail. So when you're nailing a shoe into a hoof, you're actually, it's not like you're nailing it into the horse's foot, it's really the end of one finger, and he said technically it's the middle finger that, and you wonder how in the world this evolved, because if some prehistoric horse, somebody was running along, and I guess in the history of the animal kingdom, at some point the prehistoric horse had a hand, not me exactly like ours, but it even looks like it has somewhat of an opposable thumb, but it ran really fast, and it found it ran really fast when it only used one of its fingers. And over evolution, the horses that ran faster stayed alive, so they had babies, and the horses with the bigger middle fingers. What? No, not because it's Columbus Day weekend, and no. Plenty of other ethnic groups wave middle fingers at you, use their middle fingers for lots of things. I know people who type with their middle fingers. I'm not sure if they're sending a message or not, but stop yelling at me. Relax. But, I mean, so technically a horse is running on its middle fingers. So I'm going to display it right next to this little chew toy that Seely makes for dogs, with President Trump giving a single finger salute, because it's just a little my shrine to the one digit salute there. And who, and I'm sure one of you knows the history of how that became something there as well. But yeah, this poor finger. How many people have had a broken finger, and it's wound up being that one, and it's wound up in a cast, and it's so ironic. No, Chairman, I don't know. Oh, I broke my finger, that's all. So as we head into this Columbus Day weekend, be on a journey of discovery. Go out into places where you're pretty sure you know what you're going to find, but you really don't know. I mean, just as a social experiment, do things that you wouldn't normally do. And I'm not saying put yourself in grave peril, but push your envelope a little bit. I know that a lot of Columbus Day weekend or Disingenuous People's Weekend, whatever it is in your world to be called, is about furniture sales and folks like, and we have dear friends who do, you know, furniture sales here locally. And that's okay. A lot of car dealers have, you know, big sales going on this weekend, and that's cool. But you yourself should, you know, put yourself out there. Do something that you haven't done before. Because that's what Columbus and his crew did, is they said, well, we need to find a better way to do what we're doing. Because it's not like Spain didn't have the spices from the subcontinent and all the different things that people had fallen addicted to from India. They just wanted an easier way to get there so they didn't have to deal with, I believe it was the French were the big problem at that point. I don't think it was the English. You know, 1400s, you know, maybe the shipping was just, they were just looking for an easier way to do it. A better way. Not just, well, it'll take us less time or cost us less money. All of those things are laudable. But just look for, re-examine all of your processes. One of the worst things you're going to hear in a business, not to get all Tony Robbins on you, is, that's not the way we do things here. I've run into that so many times. I am, without blowing my own horn, relatively successful at what I do. It's probably because you and me, we make a connection. And each new version of you comes along every time I run into somebody, they're like, oh, it's refreshing. And we do it, and we are successful. We don't have a formula for it or anything like that. The formula is me. I get on the air, and we rage on against the machine. I tell you the truth based on what I see, and we have some yucks along the way. And we shake our head a lot, and we facepalm in the morning. I love the smell of facepalm in the morning. That's like 3 Robert Duvall references in the last 24 hours. That's a lot. But over those years, so being successful at what I do, I have often been hired by companies that are watching their success fade away or have not achieved any. And you, in your business, have probably run into this, well, we're going to hire Bob, and he's going to come in here, and he's going to figure out what's wrong in our whatever it is, department or factory or system. Maybe you're into logistics. That's a science I can't figure out. You want to talk about three-dimensional chess. And the universities try to have degree programs in logistics management. It is learned by doing. It is Merlin. When I watch somebody, well, these trucks are coming in from here, and then those have to be out. And this is why I never get salty with people when there's airline delays. Because, you know, you make all these plans and do all your logistics, and then weather happens. Like the storms coming to the Gulf. We'll get into storm prep coming up in a little bit, because we have so many affiliates, the 1520, the 1580, the game down in Pascagoula, and we're on the Gulf Shores and Sarasota and Tampa. So, Beaumont. So, a lot of folks, stormy weather is coming. Why, even here in our flagship city, you know, halfway through the United States, they're expecting 5-6 inches of rain over the weekend by the time Isaiah's finally, you know, what? Yeah, so it's coming inland. Tennessee, some of our friends that are still, you know, get their eyes and twitchy over hurricanes coming up the Tennessee Valley, also. Only just getting back on the air after all the damages of Helene, are hearing about another one that's going to come rambling.
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0: so many folks, you know, it's like I said, 1580 the game down in Pascagoula. We're on the Gulf Shores. Folks bracing for Isaias coming along, and the people inland, they don't necessarily grasp what folks, you know, like the people who live at WR, you know, in Daytona and listen to us on Daytona Talk Radio out at 95.1, or, you know, tune in along the Gulf Shores in Alabama, Gulf Shores, HEP down there, 1310. But you get up into, and you start to get to Irwin, Tennessee, where we just met our friends at WEMB, who had to, you know, rebuild everything after Helene came up the valley and devastated them and that whole area, still to this day, with families trying to get relief from losing everything and you know, waiting for bureaucrats to determine whether their homes were damaged enough. And it makes you mad when you catch fraudsters in whatever bureaucracy, because those fraudsters are the reason it's hard for legit folks who are trying to get help after a hurricane to be able to get it. And they're, you know, talking about coming all the way up, our friends in Chattanooga on WAM and you know, all the way up through our flagship here. They're expecting 5 inches of rain on Sunday all the way through, and it's kind of tracking Isaias, not as powerful as Helene was. Helene was Cat 5, I think, when she came up a broadside of, you know, WGSO there in New Orleans. God, is he just going to rattle off every station he's on? I know, I'm just... But, you know, this is key to us. Because the Gulf, we have so many friends, and we haven't even talked about Beaumont, Texas, KTHW, Freedom 13W, Freedom 1300. There, all the way around through WBGS in St. Pete. It's going to be a stormy weekend, but folks in that area already get it. They understand, you know, what battening down the hatches means. When I worked in Riverhead, and we'll be on there tomorrow morning on WRCN. But when I was there, it was a rock station. But everyone knew what to do. And you looked out for the people who were new to the area and maybe didn't know. When I was in Ocean City, Maryland, I mean, hurricanes came across there every September and October. And, you know, you could look around and you knew who the regulars were, who the long-timers were, and they were buttoned up and they were battened down, and it was, they were going to be okay. They had the generators gassed up and everything. The other predictable part of these kind of storms is the Democrats who will come out and tell you that they've got new plans to fight price gouging. These are the same ones who won't cut the gas tax over the last 6 months because it helps them make Trump look bad. But I know you guys are bracing for it, and it's going to be a bumpy weekend. And Columbus Day is probably going to have a lot of power outages. I'm dealing with it here. I'm trying to get our local electric company to connect up my flagship stations, AM, to electricity. And they're like, I don't know. We might not be able to get to you until the end of the week, coming soon. I hope they change their mind and do it today. They have literally about an hour's worth of work, maybe two, to do. But getting on the schedules, the thing, because they're marshaling trucks both for storm damage here, but all these electric companies, whether they're on the same grid or not, they scramble to help. You know, they'll Dominion Energy of Virginia, you know, I'm sure it'll be a lot easier once NextEra buys them. We'll be down in Florida, we'll just be part of the family. Georgia and all those places. Anyway, let me get Dr. Clark is on the line. We were talking about you earlier, Dr. Clark. Did you hear us?
1: I might have missed part of that while I was doing treatments. I did catch the part about the horse anatomy and the evolution there.
0: Right. The horse's, as it was explained to me, basically a horse's hoof is is its middle finger. And that's...
1: And how appropriate that the horse gives the middle finger to everybody.
0: As it runs past them at far faster speed than you can run.
1: Well, you know, here's the thing. If you were to do some comparative anatomy, Joe, let's say you go to a subdivision.
0: And let me just insert here, Clark, before you get too far into this Friday morning talking about comparative anatomy and horses, just you guys all settle down, okay? He's talking probably about their feet. So you go into the subdivision.
1: Go into a subdivision. And all the houses are different, right?
0: Not all the subdivisions I know. A lot of the subdivisions around here, they
1: maybe you're in one where like every fourth house is the same and like that, but they're not all different. Every one of them's got a driveway. They've got a front door. There's a kitchen, a dining room, a living room. There's two or three bedrooms. One of them's the master bedroom.
0: We don't use that term. No. It's the largest bedroom now, I think, is what they call it.
1: Okay, the largest bedroom.
0: We don't use master anymore.
1: Well, okay.
0: I'm joking. I call it whatever you want. It's Columbus Day weekend, too.
1: Some of them might have a walk-in closet. Some of the houses might have a sunken living room. There's going to be minor differences in the layouts, but they're all basically the same. Now, if you start looking at anatomy and start comparing, you know, a snake and a lizard have two nostrils, same as you and I, Joe.
0: Are you saying that I have a lot of things in common with a snake? You wouldn't be the first.
1: I'm thinking we've all got a lot of things in common. There's one basic floor plan, and there's minor variations of that. You know, you've got a cat. Your kitty cat can stand flat-footed and jump up on top of your refrigerator if it wants to. Now, that cat's anatomy is not that different than yours, but it is different. And if you look at where your calf goes down your Achilles tendon and hooks into your heel, that's just about an inch behind the long axis of your shin bone. Your kitty cat, relative to you, that attachment sticks out a lot further. The lever there is tremendously different.
0: Oh, I see what you're getting at.
1: He's also got a lot more fast twitch muscle, but basically the same anatomy.
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11: They just gave out the Nobel Peace Prize. I'm Dave Anthony, Fox News. The winner, Navi Pillay, a former judge of the International Court of Justice and the ex-leader of the United Nations Human Rights Council, an organization President Trump withdrew the U.S. from last year. The Nobel Committee chair just said this about Pillay.
12: She provides substance, direction, and motivation for peace conferences in their modern form.
11: And Navi Pillay is 85 years old and from South Africa.
13: Wow. Firstly, at this venue, Your applause means a great deal to me. Really did. You know, you don't want to receive an award, prize, or anything unless the public agrees that you deserve this.
11: Democrats are speaking out against War Secretary Pete Hegseth's plan to make an execution by a U.S. military firing squad public. Senator Chris Murphy's calling it disgusting.
14: The December execution of Nadal Hassan will be live-streamed, the Pentagon says. Hassan was convicted of killing 13 people and injuring dozens more in a mass shooting at Fort Hood in Texas in 2009. Hassan, who was an Army psychiatrist at the time, said the shooting was an attempt to prevent soldiers from deploying to Afghanistan to kill Muslims.
11: Fox's Jared Halpern. There's new anti-ICE anger, this time in New York City after a shooting in an immigration enforcement operation.
15: ICE operates with impunity, that they sow chaos and terror across our country.
11: Mayor Zoran Mamdani, as hundreds of protesters gathered outside a hospital where a man here illegally with a criminal record is being treated after being shot.
16: DHS saying it occurred during a targeted operation when ICE agents surrounded the 28-year-old migrant's car and opened fire, injuring the man. A 5-year-old child inside the vehicle was not hurt. ICE has not revealed exactly what led to the shooting.
11: Fox's Chandley Painter, they're getting ready for a hurricane from Florida's panhandle to Mississippi. ESIES now Category 2 with 110 miles. On our wind forecast to hit tonight. 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
17: I'm still going for it, even with higher stroke risk from atrial fibrillation, an irregular heartbeat not caused by a heart valve problem. In a clinical study, Eliquis apixaban reduces stroke risk and has less major bleeding than warfarin.

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1: Ask your doctor about the number one cardiologist prescribed blood thinner, Eliquis.
2: The U.S. will not attack Iran before the November elections. President Trump posted that on Truth Social after reports he was considering a new round of bombing. The president wrote U.S. sanctions and a naval blockade of Iran's ports remain in place. A warship that had a long deployment has finally gotten back home, ending a long time at sea for thousands of American troops.
3: After months supporting U.S. military operations against Iran, the USS Abraham Lincoln returning to the San Diego Bay. As dozens of sailors stood atop the aircraft carrier. The Lincoln left last November bound for the Pacific, but was redirected to the Middle East after the U.S. and Israel launched the conflict with Iran in February. Relieved by the USS George Washington in late August, the Lincoln began its journey home, its record-long deployment of 265 uninterrupted days at sea drawing national attention amid reports of psychological stress among the crew and severe supply shortages. The Navy revealing among the first to disembark were 64 fathers meeting their babies for the first time. Kristen Goodwin, Fox News.
2: As the price of oil drops about 1% this morning, on Wall Street, stock futures are rising, coming off a mixed day when the Dow gained 51 points, but the Nasdaq dropped 345. In the baseball playoffs, the Guardians stay alive.
4: Ramirez, deep drive, right field, way back, and gone!
2: Jose Ramirez homered and drove in three runs, leading Cleveland past the Chicago White Sox 9-5 on TBS, forcing a Game 5 finale in that series tomorrow night. The winner advances to play Tampa Bay in the American League Championship Series. Tampa Bay's NFL team got its first win of the season.
5: A little floater that's taken there and to the end zone, yes! Irving for the touchdown.
2: Bucky Irving scored two TDs, leading the Buccaneers past the Dallas Cowboys 24-16 on Amazon Prime Video, kicking off Week 5. I'm Dave Anthony. This is Fox News.
6: 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I'm John Stewart. And we've got a Storm Watch 9 forecast that's, well, seasonal. We've got the latest from the sports world, the latest from the entertainment world, the latest from the financial world. 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
7: Several New Hampshire law enforcement agencies are continuing their search for a man with a lengthy criminal record who's described as armed and dangerous. Police say Dana Hathaway, age 29, is a violent felon wanted for violating his parole from New Hampshire State Prison. During a search of a home in Gilmanton on Monday, police said they found several guns they believe belonged to Hathaway. That discovery sparked larger search efforts in the area. Police said they were called to a home on Route 140 by the homeowner, who told police Hathaway was driving a car that was parked at the end of the driveway. Officials say police tried to arrest Hathaway on September 18th for violating probation, but he ran away. That prompted a larger-scale search that was unsuccessful. Governor Kelly Ayotte picked up important business community support yesterday in her quest for another term. While touring Landscape Plus Garden Center in Goffstown, Ayotte received the endorsement of the National Federation of Independent Business. The governor said she wants to keep working on small business issues in a second term, making sure that students can get into community colleges right out of high school for training and making sure they have the skill sets so they can go into jobs. The NFIB represents 1,700 small businesses across New Hampshire.
8: A woman has died after a reported shooting involving police last night in Bath. The attorney general says state and local police had been pursuing a vehicle they had been trying to locate earlier. Officials say police made contact with a woman who was armed with what appeared to be a handgun near the intersection of routes 302 and 112. During the investigation, gunshots were fired and the woman was injured. She was taken to a hospital where she was later pronounced dead, according to the Attorney General's office. Officials say no one else was hurt.
7: A Riviera University

0: student has been arrested and accused of sexually assaulting another student on the Nashua campus. Michael Singleton, age 20, of Connecticut, was arrested Monday and arraigned Tuesday on a sexual assault charge. He was ordered held on preventative detention. The investigation started Sunday when police said a student went to a hospital and reported being sexually assaulted earlier that day. According to court documents, the victim told police she had been drinking at a dorm party involving members of Riviere's men's basketball team. The documents go on to say she told investigators she was highly intoxicated and later told police she did not consent to sexual contact with Singleton. According to the New Hampshire Fiscal Policy Institute, there was a 14% decline in child care programs in the Granite State from 2017 to 2025. Child care availability issues have been a consistent concern for working families and politicians, but programs big and small are slowly popping up. A new Boys and Girls Club of Central and Northern New Hampshire, program in Lisbon opened this year, and Easter Seals has an early learning center under construction in a new housing development village in Londonderry. These new programs are facing challenges parallel to those of existing programs, balancing business expenses with affordability, finding qualified staff, and gaining the support and trust of the community. A perfect storm of harsh immigration enforcement, aging journeymen, and a building boom for data centers is wreaking havoc on the supply of skilled trade workers. Automakers and construction contractors say they need more access to workers through accelerated training, steady immigration, and a cultural shift to encourage young people to do the hard, dirty work of skilled trades. They're looking for plumbers, electricians, carpenters, machinists, and technicians, specializations increasingly in short supply. Worker shortages are the top reason for construction project delays, according to a September survey by the Association of General Contractors of America. Applicants are there, but half the contractors surveyed said too many job candidates are unqualified. We invite you to stay tuned for more news right here on News Talk 99.7 FM WNTK and AM 1490 FM 98.9 WUVR.
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0: With diesel prices hitting record highs, Vermont school districts are taking on unexpected costs to bus students to school. The spike is forcing districts to consider cutting other spending or tapping their reserves. Champlain Valley School District expects to spend $200,000 over its budget on diesel fuel if prices remain at current levels, according to Megan Metzler, chair of the district school board. If the price of diesel holds steady throughout the school year, the district may spend an extra $41,000 to $42,000 in fuel costs. A Williston police officer shot and injured a man early yesterday, according to officials. The man who was shot was reported to be in stable condition at the University of Vermont Medical Center in Burlington, according to the Williston Police Department. The officer involved in the shooting was also taken to the medical center, where he was treated for injuries and released. Authorities released few details yesterday morning about the circumstances of the shooting. Beta Technologies CEO Kyle Clark has won final approval to operate a small landing strip at his Lincoln home. Since 2022, Clark has tried to get approval for a 900-foot landing strip in his backyard. The proposal, which bitterly divided some in town, was fought in and out of court for years. Some neighbors were concerned about low-flying planes and the airstrip's impact on safety, wildlife, and the rural character of the Addison County town. Yesterday afternoon, a quasi-judicial state transportation board gave the landing strip final approval with several conditions limiting when Clark can fly in and out. Activists gathered outside a federal building in Williston yesterday morning and assembled a makeshift living room with a rug, couch, coffee table, and fold-up mattress near its front doors. They also scrawled anti-ICE messages in chalk on its facade. The action was part of a week of protests aimed at several U.S. Immigration and Customs Enforcement intelligence facilities in Williston, organized by Shutdown ICE Vermont. The building at 88 Harvest Lane houses the Federal Law Enforcement Support Center, a 24/7 intelligence hub run by ICE.
5: Today is October 9th. On this day in 1635, Roger Williams was banished from the Massachusetts Bay Colony for religious and policy disagreements. In 1701, the Collegiate School of Connecticut, later renamed Yale University, was chartered, and in 1874, the Universal Postal Union was created. Born on this date in 1859, Alfred Dreyfus, the French colonel controversially tried for treason. In 1873, Charles Rudolph Walgreen, the American pharmacist and businessman who founded Walgreens. And in 1940, two-term U.S. Senator from New Hampshire, Gordon J. Humphrey. Dying on this day in 1911, Jack Daniel, the American businessman who founded Jack Daniels. In 1974, Oskar Schindler, the Czech-German businessman declared righteous among the nations. And in 2004, Algerian-French philosopher and academic Jacques Derrida.
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8: In need of an early season win, the Bruins dominated at the Garden, winning 6-1 over the Mammoth. Bruins had five different goal scorers. Head coach Marco Sturm
9: I do believe the first goal right away with David going in on the faceoff and scoring right away, I think that opened up a lot of things. And that's, you know what, that's usually in this game. Sometimes you just need one goal to get you going, and after that they got the touch.
8: Marco Sturm, star of the game, probably David Pastrnak, who scored his first two goals of the season. He added two assists.
10: Yeah, obviously very important. You know, like the season is so long, and you know, you're gonna go through ups and downs, and it's important to, you know, stay in the moment and make sure, like you said, you respond. But at the same time, like when things go well, you know, don't be too high. Just try to you know, keep each other with the foot on the ground, and you know, make sure we keep getting better as a team every single day.
8: David Pastrnak, the Bruins get the Flyers at Boston Garden tomorrow. Follow me, Tom Cuddy Sports.
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13: Cool start to the day with afternoon highs near average in the 60s. We also have a breezy afternoon ahead with scattered showers possible tonight. We are dry with full sun on Saturday. From the Stormwatch 9 Weather Center, I'm Grace LeBarrier.
14: Teams in both Beijing and Vienna now say they're operating nuclear clocks, measuring the movement of protons and neutrons inside thorium atoms. Those particles move so precisely, the clock timing won't change for millions of years. The hope is one day these clocks will allow for large infrastructure, such as GPS systems, to better keep synced time, and it would further allow for keeping time synced away from planet Earth, such as on Mars, where relative time is believed to move nearly 500 microseconds faster than it does here. Eben Brown, Fox News.
15: Construction of the Hoover Dam on the Colorado River began in 1931. 5 years later, on this day, the first transmission of electricity from the dam flew through 266 miles of high-voltage line to Los Angeles. Though the first power generation ever out of the dam happened a month before that and supplied electricity to southern Nevada. But on this day, 90 years ago, Elizabeth Scattergood, the daughter of a chief electrical engineer for the L.A. Department of Water and Power, touched a key and there was light throughout all of downtown. More than a million people had packed the streets to watch. Jessica Rosenthal, Fox News.
16: It's known as the Waffle House Index. What it comes down to is this: if a Waffle House remains open or closes its doors. When a location stays open, even at a limited capacity, that town can rest assured that the coming storm is unlikely to cause devastation. A closed Waffle House indicates pending disaster, even a sign to evacuate. To some, that might sound unscientific. But it's not only Southerners who rely on the index. Even federal officials will use it to gauge a storm severity and identify communities most in need of immediate aid. Tom Rigotti, Fox News.
17: Week 5 of the NFL season kicked off Thursday with the Tampa Bay Buccaneers visiting the Dallas Cowboys. Tampa Bay came into this game with an 0-4 record and with undrafted rookie quarterback Jalen Daniels making his second career start. But he got some help from running back Bucky Irving.
18: First and goal. Here's your man again. Into the end zone, Irving for the touchdown.
17: The call on Prime Video. Irving finished with two total touchdowns on the night as the Bucs hang on to win it 24-16 for their first win of the season. The Cowboys dropped to 2-3 with the loss. Tony Genualdo, Fox News.
19: Husband and wife Travis Kelce and Taylor Swift are both nominees at CBS Presents Nickelodeon Kids' Choice Awards. Swift leads all individual nominees with 6 nominations, followed by Ariana Grande and Sabrina Carpenter with 5 each. Kelce is nominated for Favorite Male Sports Star and Favorite Podcaster for New Heights with Jason and Travis Kelce, which he hosts with his older brother Jason Kelce. Alex Warren is set to host November 14th. The nominees for Favorite Album include past category champs Carpenter Swift and Olivia Rodrigo, as well as Cardi B, BTS, Drake, Justin Bieber, and Bruno Mars. Michelle Polino, Fox News.
20: A better life with Dr. Sanjay Gupta.
21: If you're the parent of a college-age kid, do you track their location on your phone? If the answer is yes, you should know that you're not alone. New poll out of the University of Michigan C.S. Mott Children's Hospital found more than half of parents admit to keeping tabs on their 18 to 25-year-olds, at least now and then. Mostly, they say, for peace of mind. Look, I get it. I'm the dad of three girls. But here's the catch. For about one in four of those parents, watching that little dot on the app actually made them feel more anxious, not less. And knowing where your adult child is not the same thing as keeping them safe. What keeps them safe is having taught them over the years to make good decisions on their own. So the expert advice for you is this. If you do track, talk about it, be transparent about it, and set it up as a two-way check-in, not just surveillance. I'm Dr. Sanjay Gupta, helping you live a better life.
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0: Americans in 1787 were almost all Protestant Christians. America was certainly a Christian country back then. John Adams wrote the Massachusetts Constitution in 1780. Part the First, Article 3, calls for the institution of the public worship of God and for the support and maintenance of public Protestant teachers of piety, religion, and morality. At least some founders saw America as a Christian country, and the separation of church and state was instituted largely because Christians in America disagreed too profoundly on matters of religion. That said, constitutional fundamentalism is as great an error as religious fundamentalism. We live in the 21st century and should not be guided by the thoughts of men who could never have imagined the world we live in. America today is no more a Christian country than the Republic of Ireland is a Catholic one. I'm Rob at SugarRiverMedia.com.
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28: This is Fox on Health. They say home is where the heart is, and of course, it's much more. The Centers for Disease Control and Prevention saying access to stable housing provides people with important physical, emotional, and economic security. But new data from Habitat for Humanity finds many people around the world are having to go without certain essentials. 30,000 people were surveyed across 22 countries, including the U.S., Canada, the U.K., and Australia. To afford housing, 3 in 4 respondents report cutting back on at least one expense in the past year. Analysts finding 1/3 of families had to cut back on food purchases to afford housing. The data also revealing 13% said they were delaying or avoiding medical care, which can lead to a big impact on health, in addition to the stress from paying a high rent or mortgage. For more health news, go to foxnewshealth.com. I'm Lisa Brady with Fox on Health.
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1: Can you tell the time as accurately as you think? Two different groups of researchers have now built perhaps the most accurate of timepieces. These two teams, one in Beijing and the other in Vienna, now say they're operating nuclear clocks, an advancement over the atomic clocks long relied upon to keep time. These nuclear clocks measure the movement of protons and neutrons inside the nucleus of thorium atoms. Those particles move so precisely, the clock timing won't change for millions of years, unlike, say, a battery-operated wall clock. While it is not possible to set your watch to these clocks yet, the hope is one day these clocks will allow for large infrastructure such as GPS systems to keep better sync, and it would further allow for keeping time synced away from planet Earth, such as on Mars, where relative time is believed to move nearly 500 microseconds faster than it does here. With Fox on Tech, I'm Eben Brown, Fox News.
2: I'm Nicole Murray with Your Money Now. The number of Americans filing new claims for unemployment benefits fell last week, pointing to continued labor market stability. The Labor Department reports that weekly jobless claims slipped 2,000 to a seasonally adjusted 197,000 for the week that ended on October 3rd. OpenAI is defending its decision to fire three safety researchers for what the AI lab has described as a significant breach of trust. The AI startup insisted that the decision was not about raising safety concerns are speaking out. The three researchers have reportedly written a letter to OpenAI's board and safety committees. Wall Street veteran Dave Zervo said on CNBC that Treasury yields are likely to cool off after a surge to multi-decade highs that alarmed bond traders and pressured consumer borrowing power. His comments come after the 10-year and the 30-year U.S. Treasury yields have marched to 24-year highs in recent days. Futures have edged higher. NASDAQ futures up by more than 200 points. That's your
3: Fox on Football. I'm Frank Lanza. Week 5 of the NFL, we kick things off Sunday morning in London. It's the Eagles battling the Jaguars. In the early games, Joe Burrow and the Bengals are in Miami against the Dolphins. Drake May and the Patriots host the Raiders. In New Orleans, the Saints entertain the undefeated Vikings. The New York Jets play host to the Cleveland Browns. Aaron Rodgers and the Steelers host the Colts. The winless Texans are on the road in Tennessee against the Titans. The Giants are in Washington against the Commanders, and the Bears are on the road in Green Bay against the Packers. In the late games, the Broncos travel to L.A. to face the Chargers. The Lions battle the Cardinals in Arizona. The undefeated 49ers take on the defending Super Bowl champion Seahawks in Seattle. Sunday night, the Ravens without Lamar Jackson will battle the Atlanta Falcons. Monday night football, Bills and Rams in L.A. Frank Lanza, Fox News.
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4: Fox News, I'm CJ Papa. Hurricane growing in size, making its final approach on the southeast and the northern Gulf Coast. Fox Weather's Michael Estime in Mobile.
6: It is a rush to completion in terms of preparations, not just here in downtown Mobile, but really along the northern coast of the Gulf. And that's because Isaias, as we speak right now, is only about 340 miles or so south of where we are, and it is charging toward the north.
4: Pensacola, Florida, Mayor D.C. 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
7: Draining down ponds that we have pumps on. That's cutting down limbs that look a little loose in parks.
4: This will be the first hurricane to strike the U.S. mainland since Milton 2 years ago tomorrow. Former U.N. human rights chief Navi Pillay, a judge on the International Court of Justice, wins the prestigious Nobel Peace Prize in Oslo, Norway. 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
0: Governor Kelly Ayotte picked up important business community support yesterday in her quest for another term. While touring Landscape Plus Garden Center in Goffstown, Ayotte received the endorsement of the National Federation of Independent Business. The governor said she wants to keep working on small business issues in a second term, making sure that students can get into community colleges right out of high school for training and making sure they have the skill sets so they can go into jobs. The NFIB represents 1,700 small businesses across New Hampshire. Several New Hampshire law enforcement agencies are continuing their search for a man with a lengthy criminal record who's described as armed and dangerous. Police say Dana Hathaway, age 29, is a violent felon wanted for violating his parole from New Hampshire State Prison. During a search of a home in Gilmanton on Monday, police said they found several guns they believe belong to Hathaway. That discovery sparked larger search efforts in the area. Police said they were called to a home on Route 140 by the homeowner, who told police Hathaway was driving a car that was parked at the end of the driveway. Officials say police tried to arrest Hathaway on September 18th for violating probation, but he ran away. That prompted a larger-scale search that was unsuccessful. A Riviere University student has been arrested and accused of sexually assaulting another student on the Nashua campus. Michael Singleton, age 20, of Connecticut, was arrested Monday and arraigned Tuesday on a sexual assault charge. He was ordered held on preventative detention. The investigation started Sunday when police said a student went to a hospital and reported being sexually assaulted earlier that day. According to court documents, the victim told police she had been drinking at a dorm party involving members of Riviere's men's basketball team. The documents go on to say she told investigators she was highly intoxicated and later told police she did not consent to sexual contact with Singleton. A woman has died after a reported shooting involving police last night in Bath, according to the Attorney General's office. The Attorney General says state and local police had been pursuing a vehicle they had been trying to locate earlier. They say police made contact with a woman who was armed with what appeared to be a handgun near the intersection of Route 302 and Route 112. During the interaction, gunshots were fired and the woman was injured. She was taken to a hospital, where she was later pronounced dead, according to the Attorney General's office. Officials say no one else was hurt. There is no known threat to the public at this time. According to the New Hampshire Fiscal Policy Institute, there was a 14% decline in child care programs in the Granite State from 2017 to 2025. Child care availability issues have been a consistent concern for working families and politicians, but programs big and small are slowly popping up. A new Boys and Girls Club of Central and Northern New Hampshire program in Lisbon opened this year, and Easter Seals has an early learning center under construction. construction in a new housing development village in Londonderry. These new programs are facing challenges parallel to those of existing programs, balancing business expenses with affordability, finding qualified staff, and gaining the support and trust of the community. A perfect storm of harsh immigration enforcement, aging journeymen, and a building boom for data centers is wreaking havoc on the supply of skilled trade workers. Automakers and construction contractors say they need more access to workers through accelerated training, steady immigration, and a cultural shift to encourage young people to do the hard, dirty work of skilled trades. They're looking for plumbers, electricians, carpenters, machinists, and technicians, specializations increasingly in short supply. Worker shortages are the top reason for construction project delays, according to a September survey by the Association of General Contractors of America. Applicants are there, but half the contractors surveyed said too many job candidates are unqualified. Stay tuned for more news on News Talk 99.7 FM WNTK and AM 1490 FM 98.9 WUVR.
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14: And now the weather with our chief meteorologist.
15: Folks, we're tracking a big system out of Washington headed straight for New Hampshire. It's called socialism, and it's gaining strength. Chris Pappas has been watching this storm build, voting 94% with his party. 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But good news headed our way. 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
0: With diesel prices hitting record highs, Vermont school districts are taking on unexpected costs to bus students to school. The spike is forcing districts to consider cutting other spending or tapping their reserves. Champlain Valley School District expects to spend $200,000 over its budget on diesel fuel if prices remain at current levels, according to Megan Metzler, chair of the district school board. If the price of diesel holds steady throughout the school year, the district may spend an extra $41,000 to $42,000 in fuel costs. A Williston police officer shot and injured a man early yesterday, according to officials. The man who was shot was reported to be in stable condition at the University of Vermont Medical Center in Burlington, according to the Williston Police Department. The officer involved in the shooting was also taken to the medical center, where he was treated for injuries and released. Authorities released few details yesterday morning about the circumstances of the shooting. Beta Technologies CEO Kyle Clark has won final approval to operate a small landing strip at his Lincoln home. Since 2022, Clark has tried to get approval for a 900-foot landing strip in his backyard. The proposal, which bitterly divided some in town, was fought in and out of court for years. Some neighbors were concerned about low-flying planes and the airstrip's impact on safety, wildlife, and the rural character of the Addison County town. Yesterday afternoon, a quasi-judicial state transportation board gave the landing strip final approval with several conditions limiting when Clark can fly in and out. Activists gathered outside a federal building in Williston yesterday morning and assembled a makeshift living room with a rug, couch, coffee table, and fold-up mattress near its front doors. They also scrawled anti-ICE messages in chalk on its facade. The action was part of a week of protests aimed at several U.S. Immigration and Customs Enforcement intelligence facilities in Williston, organized by Shutdown ICE Vermont. The building at 88 Harvest Lane houses the Federal Law Enforcement Support Center, a 24/7 intelligence hub run by ICE.
5: Today is October 9th. On this day in 1635, Roger Williams was banished from the Massachusetts Bay Colony for religious and policy disagreements. In 1701, the Collegiate School of Connecticut, later renamed Yale University, was chartered, and in 1874, the Universal Postal Union was created. Born on this date in 1859, Alfred Dreyfus, the French colonel controversially tried for treason. In 1873, Charles Rudolph Walgreen, the American pharmacist and businessman who founded Walgreens. And in 1940, two-term U.S. Senator from New Hampshire, Gordon J. Humphrey. Dying on this day in 1911, Jack Daniel, the American businessman who founded Jack Daniels. In 1974, Oscar Schindler, the Czech-German businessman declared righteous among the nations. And in 2004, Algerian-French philosopher and academic Jacques Derrida.
1: Hello, Greg here from Spring Ledge Farm on Main Street in New London with a fall update for the farm. We are open this fall from 10:30 to 5:30 on Mondays, Wednesdays, Thursdays, Fridays, and Saturdays. Sundays, we're open 10:30 to 4. 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
21: In need of an early season win, the Bruins dominated at the Garden, winning 6-1 over the Mammoth. Bruins had five different goal scorers. Head coach Marco Sturm.
22: I do believe the first goal right away with David going in on the faceoff and scoring right away, I think that opened up a lot of things. And that's, you know, that's usually in this game. Sometimes you just need one goal to get you going, and after that they got the touch.
21: Marco Sturm, star of the game, probably David Pastrnak, who scored his first two goals of the season. He added two assists.
2: Yeah, obviously very important. 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Just try to you know, keep each other with the foot on the ground, and you know, make sure we keep getting better as a team every single day.
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11: Cool start to the day with afternoon highs near average in the 60s. We also have a breezy afternoon ahead with scattered showers possible tonight. We are dry with full sun on Saturday. From the Storm Watch 9 Weather Center, I'm Grace LeBarrier.
23: God loves you and has an awesome plan for your life. If you were to die right now, do you know for certain that heaven would be your home? The Bible says the wages of sin is death, but the gift of God is eternal life through Jesus Christ our Lord. Say this with me from your heart and out loud to make heaven your home. Father, I turn from my sin. I receive Jesus Christ as my Savior and my Lord. Fill me with your Holy Spirit. I am yours. If you just prayed that prayer out loud from your heart, the Bible says heaven is your home. And I would love to meet you. Come join me at Lake Church in Newport on Sundays at 9 and 11 a.m. This is Pastor Samuel. Have a wonderful day.
24: Teams in both Beijing and Vienna now say they're operating nuclear clocks, measuring the movement of protons and neutrons inside thorium atoms. Those particles move so precisely, the clock timing won't change for millions of years. The hope is one day these clocks will allow for large infrastructure, such as GPS systems, to better keep synced time. And it would further allow for keeping time synced away from planet Earth, such as on Mars, where relative time is believed to move nearly 500 microseconds faster than it does here. Eben Brown, Fox News.
25: Construction of the Hoover Dam on the Colorado River began in 1931. 5 years later, on this day, the first transmission of electricity from the dam flew through 266 miles of high-voltage line to Los Angeles. Though the first power generation ever out of the dam happened a month before that and supplied electricity to southern Nevada. But on this day, 90 years ago, Elizabeth Scattergood, the daughter of a chief electrical engineer for the L.A. Department of Water and Power, touched a key and there was light throughout all of downtown. More than a million people had packed the streets to watch. Jessica Rosenthal, Fox News.
26: It's known as the Waffle House Index. What it comes down to is this: if a Waffle House remains open or closes its doors. When a location stays open, even at a limited capacity, that town can rest assured that the coming storm is unlikely to cause devastation. A closed Waffle House indicates pending disaster, even a sign to evacuate. To some, that might sound unscientific. But it's not only Southerners who rely on the index. Even federal officials will use it to gauge a storm severity and identify communities most in need of immediate aid. Tom Rigotti, Fox News.
27: Week 5 of the NFL season kicked off Thursday with the Tampa Bay Buccaneers visiting the Dallas Cowboys. Tampa Bay came into this game with an 0-4 record and with undrafted rookie quarterback Jalen Daniels making his second career start. But he got some help from running back Bucky Irving.
28: First and goal. Here's your man again. Into the end zone, Irving for the touchdown.
27: The call on Prime Video, Irving finished with two total touchdowns on the night as the Bucs hang on to win it 24-16 for their first win of the season. The Cowboys dropped to 2-3 with the loss. Tony Genualdo, Fox News.
4: Husband and wife Travis Kelce and Taylor Swift are both nominees at CBS Presents Nickelodeon Kids' Choice Awards. Swift leads all individual nominees with 6 nominations, followed by Ariana Grande and Sabrina Carpenter with 5 each. Kelce is nominated for Favorite Male Sports Star and Favorite Podcaster for New Heights with Jason and Travis Kelce, which he hosts with his older brother, Jason Kelce. Alex Warren is set to host November 14th. The nominees for Favorite Album include past Category champs Carpenter, Swift, and Olivia Rodrigo, as well as Cardi B, BTS, Drake, Justin Bieber, and Bruno Mars. Michelle Polino, Fox News.
7: Chris Pappas looked voters in the eye and lied. Listen to Chris Pappas confronted about dating an Amazon lobbyist while voting on 7 bills Amazon lobbied on.
8: You've been dating a corporate lobbyist who actually was lobbying on behalf of Amazon at a time when you then went on to cast votes on Amazon's behalf on bills they
9: that's
8: lobbied you
9: true,
8: on.
9: Man.
8: Yes, it is. Congressman,
9: Matt,
8: it absolutely
9: true.
8: Is.
9: That
8: on,
9: is not true.
8: Congressman,
9: Matt,
8: it absolutely
9: true.
8: Is.
9: That is not true.
7: It was true. Pappas dated an Amazon lobbyist and voted on 7 different bills that Amazon lobbied on. 7 bills. Then Pappas lied about it.
9: That is not true.
7: It's all true. Chris Pappas even wound up marrying the lobbyist. What else is Chris Pappas hiding? Lying. Corrupt. Chris Pappas won't look out for you in the U.S. Senate. Paid for by SLF PAC and not authorized by any candidate or candidate's committee. SLFPAC.org. SLF PAC is responsible for the content of this ad.
0: Americans in 1787 were almost all Protestant Christians. America was certainly a Christian country back then. John Adams wrote the Massachusetts Constitution in 1780. Part the First, Article 3, calls for the institution of the public worship of God and for the support and maintenance of public Protestant teachers of piety, religion, and morality. At least some founders saw America as a Christian country, and the separation of church and state was instituted largely because Christians in America disagreed too profoundly on matters of religion. That said, constitutional fundamentalism is as great an error as religious fundamentalism. We live in the 21st century and should not be guided by the thoughts of men who could never have imagined the world we live in. America today is no more a Christian country than the Republic of Ireland is a Catholic one. I'm Rob at SugarRiverMedia.com.
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13: It's October 9th, and this is your Fox Daily Snapshot. Today is World Post Day. It celebrates postal services. The Universal Postal Union began in 1874 when it was established by the Treaty of Berne to help establish postal policies. Also on this day, in 1992, a meteorite crashes into a Chevy Malibu in Peekskill, New York. It looked like an ordinary bowling ball-sized rock. It was extremely heavy for its size. It weighed about 28 pounds. Dying on this day in 1974, Oskar Schindler, credited with saving 1,200 Jews during the Holocaust. Steven Spielberg directed and produced the movie Schindler's List. It won 7 Academy Awards, including Best Picture. Born on this day in 1940, one of the legends in music history, co-founder of the Beatles, John Lennon. I'm CJ Papa, and that's your Fox Daily Snapshot.
14: In the Fast Lane.
27: We're at the halfway point in the 2026 NASCAR Cup Series Chase as drivers head back to Charlotte this weekend for the Bank of America 400. 267 laps around the oval track, marking the first time since 2017 that the fall festivities at Charlotte are on the 1.5-mile oval layout rather than the track's roval configuration that was in place for the last 8 years. It was an exciting finish last week in Vegas as Chase Briscoe dominated the field and took the checkered flag in the South Point 400. The win moving him up to 6th place in the Chase standings as the number 19 car still has a lot of work to do for the final 5 races of the season. Kyle Larson remains at the top of the leaderboard, followed by Denny Hamlin, Christopher Bell, Joey Logano, and Ryan Blaney. The action gets underway from Charlotte Sunday at 3 p.m. Eastern. For Fox in the Fast Lane, Tony Genualdo, Fox News.
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4: I'm Nicole Murray with Your Money Now. Oil prices are lower as Middle East supply concerns eased after President Trump said the country will not attack Iran before U.S. elections next month. West Texas Intermediate at $90 a barrel, Brent at $102. Gas prices have been elevated ever since the start of the Iran war, and little relief is expected ahead of the midterm elections on November 3rd. Speculators on prediction market platform Kalshi placed more than 80% odds that gas prices will remain above $4 per gallon on election day. On the same day, speculators think there's a 2 in 3 chance that diesel prices will also stay above the $6 per gallon marker. Major League Baseball has proposed shortening its regular season to 154 games from 162 as it tries to convince players to approve a salary cap in the league's next collective bargaining agreement. The new shortened regular season schedule would begin in 2029. Futures have inched higher. NASDAQ futures up by more than 200 points.
1: I'm Gianna Gelosi with your Fox True Crime Minute. 14 years after UNC student Faith Hedgepeth was found murdered in her apartment in Chapel Hill, her accused killer has gone to trial. Miguel Salguero Olivares is charged with first-degree murder, rape, and burglary in the 19-year-old's death. Hedgepeth's roommate and another friend found her partially nude and beaten to death in her bedroom on September 7, 2012. In her opening statement, the assistant district attorney says Salguero Olivares left his DNA all over the crime scene. She alleged he broke into Hedgepeth's apartment, hit her over the head with a bottle of rum, and then sexually assaulted her, writing a note on a fast food bag before he left her alone, quote, dead or still dying, adding that he killed Hedgepeth in a fit of rage, not because he knew her. Salguero Olivares was arrested in December 2021, 9 years later, after police say they linked his DNA to Hedgepeth's bedroom through genetic genealogy. The match was confirmed after police ran Salguero Olivares' DNA after a DWI traffic stop. There's more on this story at foxnews.com or subscribe to the Fox True Crime Podcast. I'm Gianna Gelosi with your Fox True Crime Minute.
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9: Anti-ICE anger rages in New York City. I'm Dave Anthony, Fox News.
14: We know that ICE is rotten to its core.
9: Mayor Zoran Mamdani calls yesterday's shooting during an enforcement operation an outrage, and it led to big protests.
15: Around 300 protesters gathered outside the New York hospital last night where a criminal illegal migrant from the Dominican Republic was recovering after being shot by ICE agents earlier in the day. Those anti-ICE protesters at times clashing with police, some blocking federal vehicles. At least 5 were arrested.
9: Adding to the anger, the man's 5-year-old son was in the car when agents opened fire, but the boy was not hurt. Fox's Chanley Painter also reports.
15: In a statement, DHS says the injured man has ties to the violent Trinitarios gang and that he has a prior grand larceny conviction and a history of other arrests.
9: Democrats are also upset over the plan at the Pentagon to make public Nadal Hassan's planned execution in December, live streaming Hassan being put to death by firing squad for a 2009 attack at Fort Hood in Texas, where he murdered 13 people and wounded 32. They handed out the Nobel Peace Prize this morning to a judge at the International Court of Justice.
16: We need people of courage, vision, and determination, qualities that Navi Pillay demonstrates in her work on the bench.
9: Nobel Committee Chair Jorgen Vatni Friedness, in accepting the Peace Prize, Pillay, who is 85, said,
17: "You can imagine how surprised I was. Why would you need courage to speak the truth? You interpret the law, you look at all the facts."
9: They're getting ready for a hurricane on the Gulf Coast.
2: If you're on Pensacola Beach, your evacuations are already be underway.
9: Pensacola Mayor D.C. Reeves Isaias is a Category 2 hurricane, the first in the Atlantic this year, and it's forecast to hit tonight into early tomorrow from the Florida Panhandle into Alabama and Mississippi. 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

0: New indictment against them alleges unthinkable conduct.
1: Murder and threats to murder victims' families, electric shock, asphyxiation, starvation.
0: The two are already facing drug trafficking charges after they were seized from their home in Caracas. They've pleaded not guilty to that. Flores is to be arraigned on the new charges October 15th. Maduro's arraignment hasn't been scheduled yet. Jill Nato, Fox News.
2: On Wall Street, stock futures are rising a little for the Dow, more than 200, though, for the NASDAQ. In the baseball playoffs, the Guardians win to stay alive.
3: Ramirez, deep drive, right field, way back, and gone!
2: A home run for the Cleveland Guardians by Jose Ramirez, helping power the team to a 9-5 win over the Chicago White Sox on TBS. They'll play the finale in that series tomorrow night. The winner advances to play Tampa Bay for the American League Championship. And Tampa Bay's NFL team finally got a win on Thursday Night Football.
4: Tampa Bay came into this game with an 0-4 record and with undrafted rookie quarterback Jalen Daniels making his second career start. But he got some help from running back Bucky Irving.
5: First and goal. Here's your man again into the end zone. Irving for the touchdown.
4: The call on Prime Video. Irving finished with two total touchdowns on the night as the Bucs hang on to win it 24-16 for their first win of the season.
2: Fox's Tony Genualdo. The Dallas Cowboys are now 2-3. I'm Dave Anthony. This is Fox News.
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0: 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I'm John Stewart. And we've got a Storm Watch 9 forecast that's, well, seasonal. We've got the latest from the sports world, the latest from the entertainment world, the latest from the financial world. We'll feature an interview or two, as well as your latest headlines, right here on First Look.
1: Several New Hampshire law enforcement agencies are continuing their search for a man with a lengthy criminal record who's described as armed and dangerous. Police say Dana Hathaway, age 29, is a violent felon wanted for violating his parole from New Hampshire State Prison. During a search of a home in Gilmanton on Monday, police said they found several guns they believe belonged to Hathaway. That discovery sparked larger search efforts in the area. Police said they were called to a home on Route 140 by the homeowner, who told police Hathaway was driving a car that was parked at the end of the driveway. Officials say police tried to arrest Hathaway on September 18th for violating probation, but he ran away. That prompted a larger-scale search that was unsuccessful. A Riviere University student has been arrested and accused of sexually assaulting another student on the Nashua campus. Michael Singleton, age 20, of Connecticut, was arrested Monday and arraigned Tuesday on a sexual assault charge. He was ordered held on preventative detention. The investigation started Sunday when police said a student went to a hospital and reported being sexually assaulted earlier that day.

0: day. According to court documents, the victim told police she had been drinking at a dorm party involving members of Riviere's men's basketball team. The documents go on to say she told investigators she was highly intoxicated and later told police she did not consent to sexual contact with Singleton. Governor Kelly Ayotte picked up important business community support yesterday in her quest for another term. While touring Landscape Plus Garden Center in Goffstown, Ayotte received the endorsement of the National Federation of Independent Business. The governor said she wants to keep working on small business issues in a second term, making sure that students can get into community colleges right out of high school for training and making sure they have the skill sets so they can go into jobs. The NFIB represents 1,700 small businesses across New Hampshire. A woman has died after a reported shooting involving police last night in Bath, according to the Attorney General's office. The Attorney General says state and local police had been pursuing a vehicle they had been trying to locate earlier. They say police made contact with a woman who was armed with what appeared to be a handgun near the intersection of Route 302 and Route 112. During the interaction, gunshots were fired and the woman was injured. She was taken to a hospital, where she was later pronounced dead, according to the Attorney General's office. Officials say no one else was hurt. There is no known threat to the public at this time. According to the New Hampshire Fiscal Policy Institute, there was a 14% decline in child care programs in the Granite State from 2017 to 2025. Child care availability issues have been a consistent concern for working families and politicians, but programs big and small are slowly popping up. A new Boys and Girls Club of Central and Northern New Hampshire program in Lisbon opened this year, and Easter Seals has an early learning center under construction in a new housing development village in Londonderry. These new programs are facing challenges parallel to those of existing programs, balancing business expenses with affordability, finding qualified staff, and gaining the support and trust of the community. A perfect storm of harsh immigration enforcement, aging journeymen, and a building boom for data centers is wreaking havoc on the supply of skilled trade workers. Automakers and construction contractors say they need more access to workers through accelerated training, steady immigration, and a cultural shift to encourage young people to do the hard, dirty work of skilled trades. They're looking for plumbers, electricians, carpenters, machinists, and technicians, specializations increasingly in short supply. Worker shortages are the top reason for construction project delays, according to a September survey by the Association of General Contractors of America. Applicants are there, but half the contractors surveyed said too many job candidates are unqualified. Stay tuned for more news on News Talk 99.7 FM WNTK and AM 1490 FM 98.9 WUVR.
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0: Diesel prices hitting record highs, Vermont school districts are taking on unexpected costs to bus students to school. The spike is forcing districts to consider cutting other spending or tapping their reserves. Champlain Valley School District expects to spend $200,000 over its budget on diesel fuel if prices remain at current levels, according to Megan Metzler, chair of the district school board. If the price of diesel holds steady throughout the school year, the district may spend an extra $41,000 to $42,000 in fuel costs. A Williston police officer shot and injured a man early yesterday, according to officials. The man who was shot was reported to be in stable condition at the University of Vermont Medical Center in Burlington, according to the Williston Police Department. The officer involved in the shooting was also taken to the medical center, where he was treated for injuries and released. Authorities released few details yesterday morning about the circumstances of the shooting. Beta Technologies CEO Kyle Clark has won final approval to operate a small landing strip at his Lincoln home. Since 2022, Clark has tried to get approval for a 900-foot landing strip in his backyard. The proposal, which bitterly divided some in town, was fought in and out of court for years. Some neighbors were concerned about low-flying planes and the airstrip's impact on safety, wildlife, and the rural character of the Addison County town. Yesterday afternoon, a quasi-judicial state transportation board gave the landing strip final approval with several conditions limiting when Clark can fly in and out. Activists gathered outside a federal building in Williston yesterday morning and assembled a makeshift living room with a rug, couch, coffee table, and fold-up mattress near its front doors. They also scrawled anti-ICE messages in chalk on its facade. The action was part of a week of protests aimed at several U.S. Immigration and Customs Enforcement intelligence facilities in Williston, organized by Shutdown ICE Vermont. The building at 88 Harvest Lane houses the Federal Law Enforcement Support Center, a 24/7 intelligence hub run by ICE.
3: Today is October 9th. On this day in 1635, Roger Williams was banished from the Massachusetts Bay Colony for religious and policy disagreements. In 1701, the Collegiate School of Connecticut, later renamed Yale University, was chartered, and in 1874, the Universal Postal Union was created. Born on this date in 1859, Alfred Dreyfus, the French colonel controversially tried for treason. In 1873, Charles Rudolph Walgreen, the American pharmacist and businessman who founded Walgreens. And in 1940, two-term U.S. Senator from New Hampshire, Gordon J. Humphrey. Dying on this day in 1911, Jack Daniel, the American businessman who founded Jack Daniels. In 1974, Oscar Schindler, the Czech-German businessman declared righteous among the nations. And in 2004, Algerian-French philosopher and academic Jacques Derrida.
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5: So I was asked to tell you what's new at Old Man's Junk, so I figured I'd be comfortable while I did it. Put my Speedo on, sat out on the deck to catch some rays, and listened to Google Mograss, American Farmer. We let the wife do the work. We have new help at Old Man's Junk. PJ, the old man's granddaughter. PJ will be there Thursday, Friday, Saturdays, slinging $2 hot dogs, chili dogs, hamburgers, sausage, and steak sub. She is learning the ropes on how to be grumpy. On Saturdays, the old man might show up to make pizzas. Then again, he might not. But take a chance on him. They're only $12. We have a lounge to eat in. The lounge chairs were built from material from Old Man's Woodshed. Speaking of the woodshed, that is full of reasonably priced lumber. The store is full of quality junk and antiques. I caught him and his family taking stuff from one of my jobs in Sunapee. They have high-class junk over there. Well, I can't seem to get Google's attention to make me dinner, so I guess I'll have to go get a hot dog at the best restaurant in Goshen. I'll see you there at Old Man's Junk.
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6: Patriots continue to prepare for Sunday and the Las Vegas Raiders at Gillette. Patriots quarterback Drake May was a star last week against a very good team. 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
6: 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Patriots, as usual, the underdogs. 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
10: Cool start to the day with afternoon highs near average in the 60s. We also have a breezy afternoon ahead with scattered showers possible tonight. We are dry with full sun on Saturday. From the Storm Watch 9 Weather Center, I'm Grace LeBarrier.

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2: 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AI Business reports that New York State has approved new safety laws requiring developers of powerful AI systems to implement risk management measures and provide greater transparency about how these systems work. 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Critics warn that regulation might hinder innovation. Either way, state governments are beginning to shift from just observing the AI revolution to actively managing it.
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2: Neighborhood technology networks are quietly expanding. TechCrunch reports that Ring is opening its search party feature for finding lost dogs to people who don't own Ring cameras. The system works by linking nearby cameras and connected devices with compatible pet trackers, creating a broader community search network. When a tagged animal goes missing, nearby devices can help detect its location and alert the owner. By allowing non-Ring users to participate, the company hopes to widen that safety net. The question is, where are the guardrails for personal privacy, and who will monitor this feature to prevent misuse? I'm Ken Chester.
0: This has been Tech Mobility in Focus.
4: A Better Life with Dr. Sanjay Gupta.
5: If you're the parent of a college-age kid, do you track their location on your phone? If the answer is yes, you should know that you're not alone. New poll out of the University of Michigan C.S. Mott Children's Hospital found more than half of parents admit to keeping tabs on their 18 to 25-year-olds, at least now and then. Mostly, they say, for peace of mind. Look, I get it. I'm the dad of three girls. But here's the catch. For about one in four of those parents, watching that little dot on the app actually made them feel more anxious, not less. And knowing where your adult child is not the same thing as keeping them safe. What keeps them safe is having taught them over the years to make good decisions on their own. So the expert advice for you is this. If you do track, talk about it, be transparent about it, and set it up as a two-way check-in, not just surveillance. I'm Dr. Sanjay Gupta, helping you live a better life.
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13: For centuries, we've been using the expression blind as a bat. There's just one problem. Bats aren't blind. Bats are mostly active at night, often in poor visibility, yet they can fly through near total darkness without crashing into things. So how do they do it? Some species send out high-pitched sounds, mostly beyond what humans can hear, and listen to the echoes that bounce back, helping them navigate around walls and trees and locate their prey. That ability is called echolocation. Other bats, including many fruit bats, rely heavily on both sight and smell. In fact, some bats can see better in low light than humans can. Long before scientists understood how bats navigated so well in darkness, people assumed they couldn't see at all. But the remarkable thing about bats isn't that they can navigate without vision, it's that many can use both sight and sound to find their way. Matt Murphy, Fox News.
14: This is Fox on Health. They say home is where the heart is, and of course, it's much more. The Centers for Disease Control and Prevention saying access to stable housing provides people with important physical, emotional, and economic security. But new data from Habitat for Humanity finds many people around the world are having to go without certain essentials. 30,000 people were surveyed across 22 countries, including the U.S., Canada, the U.K., and Australia. To afford housing, 3 in 4 respondents report cutting back on at least one expense in the past year. Analysts finding 1/3 of families had to cut back on food purchases to afford housing. The data also revealing 13% said they were delaying or avoiding medical care, which can lead to a big impact on health, in addition to the stress from paying a high rent or mortgage. For more health news, go to foxnewshealth.com. I'm Lisa Brady with Fox on Health.
15: I'm Nicole Murray with Your Money Now. Delta Airlines missed Wall Street earnings estimates for the first time in 2 years and cut its 2026 profit forecast. CEO Ed Bastain said demand remains strong and that fares appear to be rising further as fuel prices stay high. Jet fuel prices have surged this year amid the Iran war, driving up airlines' second largest cost after labor. SpaceX has announced an agreement to purchase a nationwide spectrum portfolio as it pushes its Starlink service deeper into the U.S. telecommunications market. The deal involves the acquisition of the spectrum portfolio of Grain Management. Shares of AT&T, Verizon, and T-Mobile tumbled upon the news. Meta Platforms said it has banned advertisements by ByteDance, the Chinese parent company of TikTok, on its platforms in the U.S. and a handful of other countries. The tech giant's ban takes effect immediately in the U.S., Canada, Egypt, and more. Futures are higher this morning. NASDAQ futures up by more than 200 points.
16: Fox on Tech. Can you tell the time as accurately as you think? Two different groups of researchers have now built perhaps the most accurate of timepieces. These two teams, one in Beijing and the other in Vienna, now say they're operating nuclear clocks, an advancement over the atomic clocks long relied upon to keep time. These nuclear clocks measure the movement of protons and neutrons inside the nucleus of thorium atoms. Those particles move so precisely, the clock timing won't change for millions of years, unlike, say, a battery-operated wall clock. While it is not possible to set your watch to these clocks yet, the hope is one day these clocks will allow for large infrastructure such as GPS systems to keep better sync, and it would further allow for keeping time synced away from planet Earth, such as on Mars, where relative time is believed to move nearly 500 microseconds faster than it does here. With Fox on Tech, I'm Eben Brown, Fox News.
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18: Fox News, I'm Gianna Gelosi. 30 million people across the Gulf Coast are bracing for Hurricane Isaias, expected to make landfall tonight after strengthening into a dangerous Category 2 storm. Fox's Jonathan Seri is in Panama City Beach, Florida, where a state of emergency is in effect.
19: Thousands of residents have been ordered to evacuate flood-prone portions of the Florida Panhandle and Alabama coast, but the hurricane is also expected to have a significant impact well inland in Georgia and Alabama.
18: Anti-ICE protests outside of a hospital in New York City hours after ICE agents shot an alleged illegal migrant.
20: DHS saying it occurred during a targeted operation when ICE agents surrounded the 28-year-old migrant's car and opened fire, injuring the man. A 5-year-old child inside the vehicle was not hurt.
18: That is Fox's Chanley Painter. 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
26: 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Good morning, Joanne.
27: Good morning. You are right. Lots of stuff.
26: Well, that's good. Good stuff.
27: You know, besides the beautiful furniture that we get really unusual things. We get artwork, decorative items for the home, lamps, you name it. And it, you can't imagine. You know, think about it. If you look around your own home, you've been there for years, and you collect things, you get gifts, you get books, whatever, rugs, you know, and you're emptying out your house. And sometimes, you know, the reason we get so many beautiful things is this is an area with a lot of second homes. So sometimes we get the whole contents, and unbelievable. And people come in and they donate, and people come in and get wonderful buys and can pretty much furnish a cottage or wherever their primary house very quickly and get great buys.
26: Yeah.
27: So, you know, we got a couple of nice sleeper sofas in, and that's always nice fabrics and everything.
26: They usually don't last very long, do they?
27: They really don't. That's, you know, sleeper sofas in general sell pretty quickly.
26: Yeah.
27: Because, you know, they have to be in really good condition. They're not old and, you know, great condition. They have to really be in good condition and comfortable. And, gosh, when you go to the stores now, and I don't do a lot of shopping anymore. Really, everybody's getting rid of things. But things are so expensive. It's shocking. So for young people or anyone really moving or starting out and they need some really good sofas, come by and you'll get something really beautiful and comfortable. And we have a couple of lounge chairs, side tables, beautiful wood, a nice drop leaf table. So we always have, this is in addition to the things we have every day, and we have beautiful furniture and accessory items, lamps. You'd almost have to come in and go through our little shop and our barn and see what we have. And, you know, when people come through for the first time, maybe they're not looking for anything in particular, but just, you know, they've heard us on the radio every week and just want to see what we have. Or maybe they're just killing time. They're waiting for somebody at the dentist next door. And most of the time, they always go out with something, whether they might find the perfect sofa or table, or just gift items, which we have.
0: Well, if you ever think that your house is dull, head over to the Renaissance Shop and pick up some decorative items, because there's always something you could do there.
27: Well, we are having a huge sale. We have the most beautiful artwork. And I was thinking about, I talked to Craig, and he said, you know, tell them if they see something that they like, feel free to make an offer, and you know you can bargain with them, because we just have to keep things moving, and we get such beautiful art, and not all of it is on the floor. Some of it's in the back room. So if you're looking for something, talk to Craig about it, and you'll get a wonderful buy. And it made me think of years ago, a young woman, and she was buying so many paintings and all sizes, and I thought, my goodness, what is she? Is she going to resell it or what? And I said, where are you going to put everything? And she said I think she was a nurse, she had a part-time rental, and she said, the walls are so ugly. And she says, I have a hallway, and I've turned it into an art gallery.
0: Ah, that's a good idea.
27: You know, and so she said, instead of looking at those boring, drab, painted walls.
0: Right.
27: I have beautiful paintings to look at.
0: Exactly. No, it's you can spruce up any place real easy.
27: Absolutely. So anyway, we have a lot of artwork, but we have all sorts of other things. If you're looking, if you've moved in or your coffee maker went, before you run down, you know, go up to Lebanon and buy one, come in. We might have one that's still in the box that, has been donated and never used or whatever. Or if you need tools, we have a little bit of everything. You just, you know, would not believe, you know, the things that we get in.
0: Save a little time picking up some spare things, yeah.
27: Oh, yeah. And, you know, and Halloween items for the kids. And we get all sorts of things. But, you know, everything is donated, and all of the money that we raise goes to the services of the Lake Senapee Region Visiting Nurse Association. So it's a good cause all the way around. You know, people donate, they get it. It's well, that's another thing, too. It works for everybody, because when you donate to the shop, it's tax deductible, and we're happy to come pick it up if you're moving or downsizing. And so we'll pick it up for you, no charge. And if you're buying, you know, we deliver. There's a charge for that, so you don't have to traipse it down. You don't have to put the sofa in the back of your car.
0: That's true.
27: So anyway, it works for the community. That's how we raise money. So whether you're moving or just redecorating, there's something for everybody.
0: Yes. And the Renaissance Shop is conveniently located right there on Newport Road.
27: We're at 107, excuse me, I'm losing my voice this morning. We're at 107 Newport Road in New London, and we're right across from Bar Harbor Bank, so we're easy to find, and our hours are Tuesday through Saturday, 10 to 4. And so come in and take a look and talk to Craig if you see anything, you know, on the artwork especially, because it's beautiful, it's well framed, and it's sometimes just the frames are, it costs a lot of money to frame a picture.
0: That's right, and sometimes it's easier just to get an old frame and
27: well, these are beautiful frames, mm-hmm. of all sizes, and the matting, everything costs so much money. So if you have your favorite photos of your dogs or your children or whatever, come in and buy some beautiful frames.
0: Or perhaps some of your own artwork and, that you've done. Yeah.
27: Absolutely. And you know, if you have a boring wall, put some beautiful artwork up.
0: Well, that's,
27: so anyway, yeah. It's a good cause, and we're run by volunteers. And if you have time, you'd like to come in and help us. We're always looking for whoever has extra time, you know, either in the shop or delivering things. And it's a great place to spend some time.
0: Yes, and the phone number, just in case somebody's interested in volunteering.
27: 603-526-6711. But, you know, so they are upstairs, and if you have any questions for them, you know, give them a call about their services. And the shop is wonderful. We have great people, and we're always looking for help. So, like I said, if, come in and shop and buy something wonderful for yourself or for your home. Or just a gift for someone.
0: Mm-hmm.
27: And if you're having, you know, fall parties or anything, come in. And we have a lot of things for the parties, you know, platters and cookware and everything like that.
0: Yes,
27: know,
0: rule of the, thumb. Number one,
27: I mean,
0: stop
27: you know,
0: the
27: Thanksgiving, people are always looking for, you know, large pots and pans and ovenware. It's a place to buy it.
0: It certainly is. Rule number one, stop at the Renaissance shop first. Yeah, you never
27: stop
0: know.
27: And buy something beautiful. You
0: absolutely.
27: Know, instead of a inexpensive, you know, going up to Lebanon and buying if you need a lamp, come in and we have wonderful, well-made, heavy lamps that are beautiful that will last for a long time.
0: They're cat-proof.
27: Right, cat-proof. They won't be blown over or knocked over.
0: Yeah. Joanne, it's always a pleasure, and I look forward to doing this again next week.
27: Okay, thank you. You have a good week.
0: You Bye-bye. Too. Bye.
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2: With diesel prices hitting record highs, Vermont school districts are taking on unexpected costs to bus students to school. The spike is forcing districts to consider cutting other spending or tapping their reserves. Champlain Valley School District expects to spend $200,000 over its budget on diesel fuel if prices remain at current levels, according to Megan Metzler, chair of the district school board. If the price of diesel holds steady throughout the school year, the district may spend an extra $41,000 to $42,000 in fuel costs. A Williston police officer shot and injured a man early yesterday, according to officials. The man who was shot was reported to be in stable condition at the University of Vermont Medical Center in Burlington, according to the Williston Police Department. The officer involved in the shooting was also taken to the medical center, where he was treated for injuries and released. Authorities released few details yesterday morning about the circumstances of the shooting. Beta Technologies CEO Kyle Clark has won final approval to operate a small landing strip at his Lincoln home. Since 2022, Clark has tried to get approval for a 900-foot landing strip in his backyard. The proposal, which bitterly divided some in town, was fought in and out of court for years. Some neighbors were concerned about low-flying planes and the airstrip's impact on safety, wildlife, and the rural character of the Addison County town. Yesterday afternoon, a quasi-judicial state transportation board gave the landing strip final approval with several conditions limiting when Clark can fly in and out. Activists gathered outside a federal building in Williston yesterday morning and assembled a makeshift living room with a rug, couch, coffee table, and fold-up mattress near its front doors. They also scrawled anti-ICE messages in chalk on its facade. The action was part of a week of protests aimed at several U.S. Immigration and Customs Enforcement intelligence facilities in Williston, organized by Shutdown ICE Vermont. The building at 88 Harvest Lane houses the Federal Law Enforcement Support Center, a 24/7 intelligence hub run by ICE.
7: Today is October 9th. On this day in 1635, Roger Williams was banished from the Massachusetts Bay Colony for religious and policy disagreements. In 1701, the Collegiate School of Connecticut, later renamed Yale University, was chartered, and in 1874, the Universal Postal Union was created. Born on this date in 1859, Alfred Dreyfus, the French colonel controversially tried for treason. In 1873, Charles Rudolph Walgreen, the American pharmacist and businessman who founded Walgreens. And in 1940, two-term U.S. Senator from New Hampshire, Gordon J. Humphrey. Dying on this day in 1911, Jack Daniel, the American businessman who founded Jack Daniels. In 1974, Oskar Schindler, the Czech-German businessman declared righteous among the nations. And in 2004, Algerian-French philosopher and academic Jacques Derrida.
10: 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We are open this fall from 10:30 to 5:30 on Mondays, Wednesdays, Thursdays, Fridays, and Saturdays. 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
7: In need of an early season win, the Bruins dominated at the Garden, winning 6-1 over the Mammoth. Bruins had five different goal scorers. Head coach Marco Sturm.
12: I do believe the first goal right away with David going in on the faceoff and scoring right away. I think that opened up a lot of things. And that's, you know, that's usually in this game. Sometimes you just need one goal to get you going. And after that, they got the touch.
7: Marco Sturm, star of the game, probably David Pastrnak, who scored his first two goals of the season. He added two assists.
13: Yeah, always very important, you know, like the season is so long and you know, you're going to go through ups and downs, and it's important to, you know, stay in the moment and make sure, like 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getting better as a team every single day.
7: David Pastrnak, the Bruins get the Flyers at Boston Garden tomorrow. 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
16: Start to the day with afternoon highs near average in the 60s. We also have a breezy afternoon ahead with scattered showers possible tonight. We are dry with full sun on Saturday. From the Storm Watch 9 Weather Center, I'm Grace LeVarrier.
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19: And now the weather with our chief meteorologist.
20: Folks, we're tracking a big system out of Washington headed straight for New Hampshire. It's called socialism and it's gaining strength. Chris Pappas has been watching this storm build, voting 94% with his party. 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By midweek, prices rise with the risk of total government control. 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But good news headed our way. John Sununu's bringing clear skies.
21: John Sununu means common sense solutions, ending wasteful spending that drives up costs, lower taxes, so you keep your money. Sununu will say no to socialism, yes to freedom. New Hampshire, better days are ahead with the steady leadership of John Sununu.
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7: Americans in 1787 were almost all Protestant Christians. America was certainly a Christian country back then. John Adams wrote the Massachusetts Constitution in 1780. Part the First, Article 3, calls for the institution of the public worship of God and for the support and maintenance of public Protestant teachers of piety, religion, and morality. At least some founders saw America as a Christian country, and the separation of church and state was in instituted largely because Christians in America disagreed too profoundly on matters of religion. That said, constitutional fundamentalism is as great an error as religious fundamentalism. We live in the 21st century and should not be guided by the thoughts of men who could never have imagined the world we live in. America today is no more a Christian country than the Republic of Ireland is a Catholic one. I'm Rob at SugarRiverMedia.com. 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
0: Fox on Football. I'm Frank Lanza. Week 5 of the NFL. We kick things off Sunday morning in London. It's the Eagles battling the Jaguars. In the early games, Joe Burrow and the Bengals are in Miami against the Dolphins. Drake May and the Patriots host the Raiders. In New Orleans, the Saints entertain the undefeated Vikings. The New York Jets play host to the Cleveland Browns. Aaron Rodgers and the Steelers host the Colts. The winless Texans are on the road in Tennessee against the Titans. The Giants are in Washington against the Commanders. And the Bears are on the road in Green Bay against the Packers. In the late games, the Broncos travel to L.A. to face the Chargers. The Lions battle the Cardinals in Arizona. The undefeated 49ers take on the defending Super Bowl champion Seahawks in Seattle. Sunday night, the Ravens without Lamar Jackson will battle the Atlanta Falcons. Monday night football, Bills and Rams in L.A. Frank Lanza, Fox News.
1: It's October 9th, and this is your Fox Daily Snapshot. Today is World Post Day. It celebrates postal services. The Universal Postal Union began in 1874 when it was established by the Treaty of Berne to help establish postal policies. Also on this day, in 1992, a meteorite crashes into a Chevy Malibu in Peekskill, New York. It looked like an ordinary bowling ball-sized rock. It was extremely heavy for its size. It weighed about 28 pounds. Dying on this day in 1974, Oskar Schindler. Credited with saving 1,200 Jews during the Holocaust, Steven Spielberg directed and produced the movie Schindler's List. It won 7 Academy Awards, including Best Picture. Born on this day in 1940, one of the legends in music history, co-founder of the Beatles, John Lennon. I'm CJ Papa, and that's your Fox Daily Snapshot.
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4: I'm Nicole Murray with Your Money Now. As forecasts predict potentially heavy rainstorms in western Pennsylvania this weekend, Duquesne light linemen and other workers remain on the picket line while union and utility leaders continue contract negotiations. TribLive.com reports that nearly 1,000 employees walked off the job a week ago. Australian AI data center operator Firmus, which is backed by NVIDIA, has withdrawn its planned mega initial public offering, citing market volatility and conditions. Firmus told CNBC that its board determined that the terms of the proposed offering did not adequately reflect the strength of its business. NASDAQ CEO Adena Friedman said on CNBC that tokenization could free up tens of billions of dollars in capital tied up in assets used as collateral across the global financial system. Tokenization involves representing financial assets, such as stocks and bonds, as digital tokens that can be transferred using blockchain technology. Stock futures are rising this morning.
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0: He's now in ICE custody. I'm Dave Anthony, Fox News. A man here illegally who was shot in New York City during an ICE enforcement operation, then sent to a hospital where there was a big protest.
1: Today's shooting is only further devastating confirmation of what we have long known, which is that ICE operates with impunity, that they sow chaos and terror across our country.
0: Democratic Socialist New York Mayor Zoran Mamdani.
2: ICE has not revealed exactly what led to the shooting, saying only that during the incident, an officer discharged his weapon. And in a statement, DHS says the injured man has ties to the violent Trinitarios gang and that he has a prior grand larceny conviction and a history of other arrests. DHS adding this quote, this criminal illegal alien was arrested by the NYPD on December 7th, 2023, but was released into the community a few days later by reckless Democrat sanctuary policies that put American lives at risk.
0: Well, that's Fox's Chan Lee Painter. There is also a backlash to what the Pentagon is planning to live stream Nadal Hassan's execution December 3rd at Fort Hood in Texas, where the former Army major went on the attack in 2009, murdering 13 people and wounding 32. Fox's Alicia Cunha reports.
3: This would make the Fort Hood shooter the first person executed by military firing squad since 1945. It's an unprecedented decision, as executions have never been televised in the United States.
0: Democrats oppose it. The ranking member of the House Armed Services Committee, Adam Smith, calls it disturbing and a mockery. Senator Chris Murphy says the public execution's disgusting. Hurricane Isaias, Category 2, keeps closing in on the Gulf Coast, where it'll hit tonight. Fox's Jonathan Sarries in Panama City, Florida.
4: Thousands of residents have been ordered to evacuate flood-prone portions of the Florida Panhandle and Alabama coast, but the hurricane is also expected to have a significant impact well inland.
0: The Nobel Peace Prize was awarded this morning to a judge in the International Court of Justice, Navi Pillay. 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
0: Oil prices are down a little this morning, the day after spiking up on concern about a flare-up of fighting in the Middle East.
7: Amid reports President Trump is considering renewed military strikes on Iran, he says in a social media post, we will not be attacking Iran at any time prior to the midterm elections on November 3rd. The president has suggested the conflict with Iran could end after the midterm, saying earlier this week.
8: And it's only a question of which way do we want to

0: expectancy on an aircraft carrier. And it's even more remarkable because that was in combat.
1: The deployment included a record 265 days without a port call, leading to reports of supply shortages and strain on the crew, including attempted suicides. But Captain Daniel Keeler says...
0: And when we had acute mental health cases, they immediately get seen by that mental health team and evaluated.
1: On Wall Street, stock futures are rising before today's trading. In the baseball playoffs, the Guardians stay alive. Cleveland beat the Chicago White Sox 9-5 to force a Game 5 tomorrow night. The winner advances to play Tampa Bay in the American League Championship Series. Tampa Bay's NFL team finally won a game on Thursday Night Football.
2: A little floater that's taken there and to the end zone. Yes! Irving for the touchdown.
1: Bucky Irving scored two TDs, leading the Buccaneers past the Cowboys 24-16 on Amazon Prime Video. Tampa Bay's now 1-4. Dallas falls to 2-3. I'm Dave Anthony. This is Fox News.
3: 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I'm John Stewart. And we've got a Storm Watch 9 forecast that's, well, seasonal. We've got the latest from the sports world, the latest from the entertainment world, the latest from the financial world. 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
4: Riviere University student has been arrested and accused of sexually assaulting another student on the Nashua campus. Michael Singleton, age 20, of Connecticut, was arrested Monday and arraigned Tuesday on a sexual assault charge. He was ordered held on preventative detention. The investigation started Sunday when police said a student went to a hospital and reported being sexually assaulted earlier that day. According to court documents, the victim told police she had been drinking at a dorm party involving members of Riviere's men's basketball team. The documents go on to say she told investigators she was highly intoxicated and later told police she did not consent to sexual contact with Singleton. Several New Hampshire law enforcement agencies are continuing their search for a man with a lengthy criminal record who's described as armed and dangerous. Police say Dana Hathaway, age 29, is a violent felon wanted for violating his parole from New Hampshire State Prison. During a search of a home in Gilmanton on Monday, police said they found several guns they believe belong to Hathaway. That discovery sparked larger search efforts in the area. Police said they were called to a home on Route 140 by the homeowner, who told police Hathaway was driving a car that was parked at the end of the driveway. Officials say police tried to arrest Hathaway on September 18th for violating probation, but he ran away. That prompted a larger-scale search that was unsuccessful. Governor Kelly Ayotte picked up important business community support yesterday in her quest for another term. While touring Landscape Plus Garden Center in Goffstown, Ayotte received the endorsement of the National Federation of Independent Business. The governor said she wants to keep working on small business issues in a second term, making sure that students can get into community colleges right out of high school for training and making sure they have the skill sets so they can go into jobs. The NFIB represents 1,700 small businesses across New Hampshire. A woman has died after a reported shooting involving police last night in Bath, according to the Attorney General's office. The Attorney General says state and local police had been pursuing a vehicle they had been trying to locate earlier. They say police made contact with a woman who was armed with what appeared to be a handgun near the intersection of Route 302 and Route 112. During the interaction, gunshots were fired and the woman was injured. She was taken to a hospital, where she was later pronounced dead, according to the Attorney General's office. Officials say no one else was hurt. There is no known threat to the public at this time. According to the New Hampshire Fiscal Policy Institute, there was a 14% decline in child care programs in the Granite State from 2017 to 2025. Child care availability issues have been a consistent concern for working families and politicians,

0: but programs big and small are slowly popping up. A new Boys and Girls Club of Central and Northern New Hampshire program in Lisbon opened this year, and Easter Seals has an early learning center under construction in a new housing development village in Londonderry. These new programs are facing challenges parallel to those of existing programs, balancing business expenses with affordability, finding qualified staff, and gaining the support and trust of the community. A perfect storm of harsh immigration enforcement, aging journeymen, and a building boom for data centers is wreaking havoc on the supply of skilled trade workers. Automakers and construction contractors say they need more access to workers through accelerated training, steady immigration, and a cultural shift to encourage young people to do the hard, dirty work of skilled trades. They're looking for plumbers, electricians, carpenters, machinists, and technicians, specializations increasingly in short supply. Worker shortages are the top reason for construction project delays, according to a September survey by the Association of General Contractors of America. Applicants are there, but half the contractors surveyed said too many job candidates are unqualified. Stay tuned for more news on News Talk 99.7 FM WNTK and AM 1490 FM 98.9 WUVR.
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2: God loves you and has an awesome plan for your life. If you were to die right now, do you know for certain that heaven would be your home? The Bible says the wages of sin is death, but the gift of God is eternal life through Jesus Christ our Lord. Say this with me from your heart and out loud to make heaven your home. Father, I turn from my sin. I receive Jesus Christ as my Savior and my Lord. Fill me with your Holy Spirit. I am yours. 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And I would love to meet you. Come join me at Lake Church in Newport on Sundays at 9 and 11 a.m. This is Pastor Samuel. Have a wonderful day.
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0: With diesel prices hitting record highs, Vermont school districts are taking on unexpected costs to bus students to school. The spike is forcing districts to consider cutting other spending or tapping their reserves. Champlain Valley School District expects to spend $200,000 over its budget on diesel fuel if prices remain at current levels, according to Megan Metzler, chair of the district school board. If the price of diesel holds steady throughout the school year, the district may spend an extra $41,000 to $42,000 in fuel costs. A Williston police officer shot and injured a man early yesterday, according to officials. The man who was shot was reported to be in stable condition at the University of Vermont Medical Center in Burlington, according to the Williston Police Department. The officer involved in the shooting was also taken to the medical center, where he was treated for injuries and released. Authorities released few details yesterday morning about the circumstances of the shooting. Beta Technologies CEO Kyle Clark has won final approval to operate a small landing strip at his Lincoln home. Since 2022, Clark has tried to get approval for a 900-foot landing strip in his backyard. The proposal, which bitterly divided some in town, was fought in and out of court for years. Some neighbors were concerned about low-flying planes and the airstrip's impact on safety, wildlife, and the rural character of the Addison County town. Yesterday afternoon, a quasi-judicial state transportation board gave the landing strip final approval with several conditions limiting when Clark can fly in and out. Activists gathered outside a federal building in Williston yesterday morning and assembled a makeshift living room with a rug, couch, coffee table, and fold-up mattress near its front doors. They also scrawled anti-ICE messages in chalk on its facade. The action was part of a week of protests aimed at several U.S. Immigration and Customs Enforcement intelligence facilities in Williston, organized by Shutdown ICE Vermont. The building at 8800 Harvest Lane houses the Federal Law Enforcement Support Center, a 24/7 intelligence hub run by ICE.
4: Today is October 9th. On this day in 1635, Roger Williams was banished from the Massachusetts Bay Colony for religious and policy disagreements. In 1701, the Collegiate School of Connecticut, later renamed Yale University, was chartered, and in 1874, the Universal Postal Union was created. Born on this date in 1859, Alfred Dreyfus, the French colonel controversially tried for treason. In 1873, Charles Rudolph Walgreen, the American pharmacist and businessman who founded Walgreens. And in 1940, two-term U.S. Senator from New Hampshire, Gordon J. Humphrey. Dying on this day in 1911, Jack Daniel, the American businessman who founded Jack Daniels. In 1974, Oskar Schindler, the Czech-German businessman declared righteous among the nations. And in 2004, Algerian-French philosopher and academic Jacques Derrida.
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8: In need of an early season win, the Bruins dominated at the Garden, winning 6-1 over the Mammoth. Bruins had five different goal scorers. Head coach Marco Sturm.
9: I do believe the first goal right away with David going in on the faceoff and scoring right away, I think that opened up a lot of things. And that's, you know, that's usually in this game. Sometimes you just need one goal to get you going, and after that they got the touch.
8: Marco Sturm, star of the game, probably David Pastrnak, who scored his first two goals of the season. He added two assists.
10: Yeah, obviously very important. 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But at the same time, like when things go well, you know, don't be too high. Just try to, you know, keep each other with the foot on the ground and you know, make sure we keep getting better as a team every single day.
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12: Start to the day with afternoon highs near average in the 60s. We also have a breezy afternoon ahead with scattered showers possible tonight. We are dry with full sun on Saturday. From the Storm Watch 9 Weather Center, I'm Grace LeBarrier.

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2: 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Michaela Benthaus, a German engineer, became the first wheelchair user to reach space, proving that accessibility can extend beyond Earth's atmosphere. The milestone highlights how commercial spaceflight is beginning to open doors once thought permanently closed. According to Interesting Engineering, the mission required rethinking cabin design, safety procedures, and mobility support. The biggest story isn't just one flight. It's a signal that inclusive engineering can expand who gets to participate in humanity's boldest adventures.
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2: Autonomous trucking keeps inching closer to reality, and a latest milestone raises the stakes for the logistics industry. Aurora says its driverless trucks can now travel longer distances than human drivers, a shift that could reshape delivery times and operating costs. The company's progress underscores that software never tires, never needs brakes, and can continuously optimize routes. TechCrunch reports that extended range and improved efficiency could make autonomous freight more competitive on corridors. If these gains hold at scale, the ripple effects could affect shipping prices, warehouse planning, and consumer expectations for speed. I'm Ken Chester.
0: This has been Tech Mobility in Focus.
4: A Better Life with Dr. Sanjay Gupta.
5: If you're the parent of a college-age kid, do you track their location on your phone? If the answer is yes, you should know that you're not alone. New poll out of the University of Michigan C.S. Mott Children's Hospital found more than half of parents admit to keeping tabs on their 18 to 25-year-olds, at least now and then. Mostly, they say, for peace of mind. Look, I get it. I'm the dad of three girls. But here's the catch. For about one in four of those parents, watching that little dot on the app actually made them feel more anxious, not less. And knowing where your adult child is not the same thing as keeping them safe. What keeps them safe is having taught them over the years to make good decisions on their own. So the expert advice for you is this. If you do track, talk about it, be transparent about it, and set it up as a two-way check-in, not just surveillance. I'm Dr. Sanjay Gupta, helping you live a better life.
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10: Americans in 1787 were almost all Protestant Christians. America was certainly a Christian country back then. John Adams wrote the Massachusetts Constitution in 1780. Part the First, Article 3, calls for the institution of the public worship of God and for the support and maintenance of public Protestant teachers of piety, religion, and morality. At least some founders saw America as a Christian country, and the separation of church and state was instituted largely because Christians in America disagreed too profoundly on matters of religion. That said, constitutional fundamentalism is as great an error as religious fundamentalism. We live in the 21st century and should not be guided by the thoughts of men who could never have imagined the world we live in. America today is no more a Christian country than the Republic of Ireland is a Catholic one. I'm Rob at SugarRiverMedia.com.
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14: We're at the halfway point in the 2026 NASCAR Cup Series chase as drivers head back to Charlotte this weekend for the Bank of America 400. 267 laps around the oval track, marking the first time since 2017 that the fall festivities at Charlotte are on the 1.5-mile oval layout rather than the track's roval configuration that was in place for the last 8 years. It was an exciting finish last week in Vegas as Chase Briscoe dominated the field and took the checkered flag in the South Point 400. The win moving him up to 6th place in the chase standings as the number 19 car still has a lot of work to do for the final 5 races of the season. Kyle Larson remains at the top of the leaderboard, followed by Denny Hamlin, Christopher Bell, Joey Logano, and Ryan Blaney. The action gets underway from Charlotte Sunday at 3 p.m. Eastern. For Fox in the Fast Lane, Tony Genualdo, Fox News.
15: I'm Gianna Gelosi with your Fox True Crime Minute. 14 years after UNC student Faith Hedgepeth was found murdered in her apartment in Chapel Hill, her accused killer has gone to trial. Miguel Salguero Olivares is charged with first-degree murder, rape, and burglary in the 19-year-old's death. Hedgepeth's roommate and another friend found her partially nude and beaten to death in her bedroom on September 7, 2012. In her opening statement, the assistant district attorney says Salguero Olivares left his DNA all over the crime scene. She alleged he broke into Hedgepeth's apartment, hit her over the head with a bottle of rum, and then sexually assaulted her, writing a note on a fast food bag before he left her alone, quote, dead or still dying, adding that he killed Hedgepeth in a fit of rage, not because he knew her. Salguero Olivares was arrested in December 2021, 9 years later, after police say they linked his DNA to Hedgepeth's bedroom through genetic genealogy. The match was confirmed after police ran Salguero Olivares' DNA after a DWI traffic stop. There's more on this story at foxnews.com or subscribe to the Fox True Crime Podcast. I'm Gianna Gelosi with...
16: I'm Nicole Murray with Your Money Now. AI stocks, including NVIDIA, Oracle, and CoreWeave, sank after the market learned more details about OpenAI's revenue. OpenAI told investors that it hit roughly $50 billion in annualized revenue at the end of September, which is lower than the $68 billion widely reported late last month. President Trump's administration has announced it is suspending Microsoft and several other firms from a program allowing foreign workers to apply for green cards. Supporters say the program attracts the best talent from around the world. Opponents argue it undercuts American students and workers. German sports car maker Porsche said it delivered 16% fewer vehicles globally in the first 9 months of 2026 as weak demand in China, the phase out of the 718 model line, and its focus on brand value over volume continued to weigh on sales. Volumes fell 13% in North America. Stock futures are moving higher this morning as tech shares rebound following its sell-off. That
17: Fox Facts.
18: For centuries, we've been using the expression blind as a bat. There's just one problem. Bats aren't blind. Bats are mostly active at night, often in poor visibility, yet they can fly through near total darkness without crashing into things. So how do they do it? Some species send out high-pitched sounds, mostly beyond what humans can hear, and listen to the echoes that bounce back, helping them navigate around walls and trees and locate their prey. That ability is called echolocation. Other bats, including many fruit bats, rely heavily on both sight and smell. In fact, some bats can see better in low light than humans can. Long before scientists understood how bats navigated so well in darkness, people assumed they couldn't see at all. But the remarkable thing about bats isn't that they can navigate without vision, it's that many can use both sight and sound to find their way. Matt Murphy, Fox News.
19: 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Visit the community calendar at WNTK.com.
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20: News. I'm CJ Papa. A first of its kind move by the Pentagon.
21: The Pentagon confirming plans to live stream the firing squad execution of convicted Fort Hood shooter Nidal Hassan. This would make the Fort Hood shooter the first person executed by military firing squad since 1945. It's an unprecedented decision, as executions have never been televised in the United States.
20: Fox's Alicia Acuna. No change in Hurricane Isaias. The update from the National Hurricane Center. Fox Weather's Michael Estiman, Mobile, Alabama.
22: 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Amtrak has suspended service between New Orleans, Louisiana, and Mobile. So if you were thinking about taking that commute through Saturday afternoon, that's been suspended.
20: And a storm turning north. 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
23: Chris Pappas looked voters in the eye and lied. Listen to Chris Pappas confronted about dating an Amazon lobbyist while voting on seven bills Amazon lobbied on.
24: You've been dating a corporate lobbyist who actually was lobbying on behalf of Amazon at a time when you then went on to cast votes on Amazon's behalf on bills they
25: that's
24: lobbied
25: true,
24: you on.
25: Matt.
24: Yes, it is. Congressman,
25: Matt,
24: absolutely is.
25: That is not true.
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25: Matt,
24: absolutely
25: true.
24: Is.
25: That is not true.
23: 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Seven bills. Then Pappas lied about it.
25: That is not true.
23: It's all true. Chris Pappas even wound up marrying the lobbyist. What else is Chris Pappas hiding? Lying. Corrupt. Chris Pappas won't look out for you in the U.S. Senate. Paid for by SLF PAC and not authorized by any candidate or candidate's committee. 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SLF PAC is responsible for the content of this ad.
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10: A woman has died after a reported shooting involving police last night in Bath, according to the Attorney General's office. The Attorney General says state and local police had been pursuing a vehicle they had been trying to locate earlier. They say police made contact with a woman who was armed with what appeared to be a handgun near the intersection of Route 302 and Route 112. During the interaction, gunshots were fired and the woman was injured. She was taken to a hospital hospital, where she was later pronounced dead, according to the Attorney General's office. Officials say no one else was hurt. There is no known threat to the public at this time. Governor Kelly Ayotte picked up important business community support yesterday in her quest for another term. While touring Landscape Plus Garden Center in Goffstown, Ayotte received the endorsement of the National Federation of Independent Business. The governor said she wants to keep working on small business issues in a second term, making sure that students can get into community colleges right out of high school for training and making sure they have the skill sets so they can go into jobs. The NFIB represents 1,700 small businesses across New Hampshire. Several New Hampshire law enforcement agencies are continuing their search for a man with a lengthy criminal record who's described as armed and dangerous. Police say Dana Hathaway, age 29, is a violent felon wanted for violating his parole from New Hampshire State Prison. During a search of a home in Gilmanton on Monday, police said they found several guns they believe belonged to Hathaway. That discovery sparked larger search efforts in the area. Police said they were called to a home on Route 140 by the homeowner, who told police Hathaway was driving a car that was parked at the end of the driveway. Officials say police tried to arrest Hathaway on September 18th for violating probation, but he ran away. That prompted a larger-scale search that was unsuccessful. A Riviere University student has been arrested and accused of sexually assaulting another student on the Nashua campus. Michael Singleton, age 20, of Connecticut, was arrested Monday and arraigned Tuesday on a sexual assault charge. He was ordered held on preventative detention. The investigation started Sunday when police said a student went to a hospital and reported being sexually assaulted earlier that day. According to court documents, the victim told police she had been drinking at a dorm party involving members of Riviere's men's basketball team. The documents go on to say she told investigators she was highly intoxicated and later told police she did not consent to sexual contact with Singleton. According to the New Hampshire Fiscal Policy Institute, there was a 14% decline in child care programs in the Granite State from 2017 to 2025. Child care availability issues have been a consistent concern for working families and politicians, but programs big and small are slowly popping up. A new Boys and Girls Club of Central and Northern New Hampshire program in Lisbon opened this year, and Easter Seals has an early learning center under construction in a new housing development village in Londonderry. These new programs are facing challenges parallel to those of existing programs, balancing business expenses with affordability, finding qualified staff, and gaining the support and trust of the community. A perfect storm of harsh immigration enforcement, aging journeymen, and a building boom for data centers is wreaking havoc on the supply of skilled trade workers. Automakers and construction contractors say they need more access to workers through accelerated training, steady immigration, and a cultural shift to encourage young people to do the hard, dirty work of skilled trades. They're looking for plumbers, electricians, carpenters, machinists, and technicians, specializations increasingly in short supply. Worker shortages are the top reason for construction project delays, according to a September survey by the Association of General Contractors of America. Applicants are there, but half the contractors surveyed said too many job candidates are unqualified. Stay tuned for more news on News Talk 99.7 FM WNTK and AM 1490 FM 98.9 WUVR.
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10: With diesel prices hitting record highs, Vermont school districts are taking on unexpected costs to bus students to school. The spike is forcing districts to consider cutting other spending or tapping their reserves. Champlain Valley School District expects to spend $200,000 over its budget on diesel fuel if prices remain at current levels, according to Megan Metzler, chair of the district school board. If the price of diesel holds steady throughout the school year, the district may spend an extra $41,000 to $42,000 in fuel costs. A Williston police officer shot and injured a man early yesterday, according to officials. The man who was shot was reported to be in stable condition at the University of Vermont Medical Center in Burlington, according to the Williston Police Department. The officer involved in the shooting was also taken to the medical center, where he was treated for injuries and released. Authorities released few details yesterday morning about the circumstances of the shooting. Beta Technologies CEO Kyle Clark has won final approval to operate a small landing strip at his Lincoln home. Since 2022, Clark has tried to get approval for a 900-foot landing strip in his backyard. The proposal, which bitterly divided some in town, was fought in and out of court for years. Some neighbors were concerned about low-flying planes and the airstrip's impact on safety, wildlife, and the rural character of the Addison County town. Yesterday afternoon, a quasi-judicial state transportation board gave the landing strip final approval with several conditions limiting when Clark can fly in and out. Activists gathered outside a federal building in Williston yesterday morning and assembled a makeshift living room with a rug, couch, coffee table, and fold-up mattress near its front doors. They also scrawled anti-ICE messages in chalk on its facade. The action was part of a week of protests aimed at several U.S. Immigration and Customs Enforcement intelligence facilities in Williston, organized by Shutdown ICE Vermont. The building at 8800 Harvest Lane houses the Federal Law Enforcement Support Center, a 24/7 intelligence hub run by ICE.
3: Today is October 9th. On this day in 1635, Roger Williams was banished from the Massachusetts Bay Colony for religious and policy disagreements. In 1701, the Collegiate School of Connecticut, later renamed Yale University, was chartered, and in 1874, the Universal Postal Union was created. Born on this date in 1859, Alfred Dreyfus, the French colonel controversially tried for treason. In 1873, Charles Rudolph Walgreen, the American pharmacist and businessman who founded Walgreens. And in 1940, two-term U.S. Senator from New Hampshire, Gordon J. Humphrey. Dying on this day in 1911, Jack Daniel, the American businessman who founded Jack Daniels. In 1974, Oskar Schindler, the Czech-German businessman declared righteous among the nations. And in 2004, Algerian-French philosopher and academic Jacques Derrida.
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7: Patriots continue to prepare for Sunday and the Las Vegas Raiders at Gillette. Patriots quarterback Drake May was a star last week against a very good team. Can he do it again?
8: I think try to stay the same and try to treat every week, you know, with, like the same. 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
7: The Patriots quarterback has seen a lot of Raiders video. 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
8: They do a good job of trying to disrupt you and keep you on your toes and just trying to find exploit, you know, trying to pick it up and exploit the, you know, extra room that you get from, you know, when they try to, you know, do bring some and don't drop a guy in coverage. But, you know, at the same time, you got to be able to see and have, you know, your eyes in the right place. 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And
7: 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Patriots, as usual, the underdogs. 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
12: Cool start to the day with afternoon highs near average in the 60s. We also have a breezy afternoon ahead with scattered showers possible tonight. We are dry with full sun on Saturday. From the Stormwatch 9 Weather Center, I'm Grace LeBarrier.
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13: Teams in both Beijing and Vienna now say they're operating nuclear clocks, measuring the movement of protons and neutrons inside thorium atoms. Those particles move so precisely, the clock timing won't change for millions of years. The hope is one day these clocks will allow for large infrastructure, such as GPS systems, to better keep synced time, and it would further allow for keeping time synced away from planet Earth, such as on Mars, where relative time is believed to move nearly 500 microseconds faster than it does here. Eben Brown, Fox News.
14: Construction of the Hoover Dam on the Colorado River began in 1931. 5 years later, on this day, the first transmission of electricity from the dam flew through 266 miles of high-voltage line to Los Angeles. Though the first power generation ever out of the dam happened a month before that and supplied electricity to southern Nevada. But on this day, 90 years ago, Elizabeth Scattergood, the daughter of a chief electrical engineer for the L.A. Department of Water and Power, touched a key and there was light throughout all of downtown. More than a million people had packed the streets to watch. Jessica Rosenthal, Fox News.
15: It's known as the Waffle House Index. What it comes down to is this: if a Waffle House remains open or closes its doors. When a location stays open, even in a limited capacity, that town can rest assured that the coming storm is unlikely to cause devastation. A closed Waffle House indicates pending disaster, even a sign to evacuate. To some, that might sound unscientific. But it's not only Southerners who rely on the index. Even federal officials will use it to gauge a storm's severity and identify communities most in need of immediate aid. Tom Rigotti, Fox News.
16: Week 5 of the NFL season kicked off Thursday with the Tampa Bay Buccaneers visiting the Dallas Cowboys. Tampa Bay came into this game with an 0-4 record and with undrafted rookie quarterback Jalen Daniels making his second career start. But he got some help from running back Bucky Irving.
18: First and goal. Here's your man again. Into the end zone, Irving for the touchdown.
16: The call on Prime Video. Irving finished with two total touchdowns on the night as the Bucs hang on to win it 24-16 for their first win of the season. The Cowboys dropped to 2-3 with the loss. Tony Genualdo, Fox News.
19: Husband and wife Travis Kelce and Taylor Swift are both nominees at CBS Presents Nickelodeon Kids Choice Awards. Swift leads all individual nominees with 6 nominations, followed by Ariana Grande and Sabrina Carpenter with 5 each. Kelce is nominated for Favorite Male Sports Star and Favorite Podcaster for New Heights with Jason and Travis Kelce, which he hosts with his older brother Jason Kelce. Alex Warren is set to host November 14th. The nominees for Favorite Album include past category champs Carpenter, Swift, and Olivia Rodrigo, as well as Cardi B, BTS, Drake, Justin Bieber, and Bruno Mars. Michelle Polino, Fox News.
20: Chris Pappas looked voters in the eye and lied. 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
21: You've been dating a corporate lobbyist who actually was lobbying on behalf of Amazon at a time when you then went on to cast votes on Amazon's behalf on bills they
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22: Matt.
21: Yes, it is, Congressman.
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21: it absolutely is.
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22: Matt,
21: absolutely is.
22: That is not true.
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22: That is not true.
20: It's all true. Chris Pappas even wound up marrying the lobbyist. What else is Chris Pappas hiding? Lying. Corrupt. Chris Pappas won't look out for you in the U.S. Senate. Paid for by SLF PAC and not authorized by any candidate or candidate's committee. SLFPAC.org. SLF PAC is responsible for the content of this ad.
10: Americans in 1787 were almost all Protestant Christians. America was certainly a Christian country back then. John Adams wrote the Massachusetts Constitution in 1780. Part the First, Article 3, calls for the institution of the public worship of God and for the support and maintenance of public Protestant teachers of piety, religion, and morality. At least some founders saw America as a Christian country, and the separation of church and state was instituted largely because Christians in America disagreed too profoundly on matters of religion. That said, constitutional fundamentalism is as great an error as religious fundamentalism. We live in the 21st century and should not be guided by the thoughts of men who could never have imagined the world we live in. America today is no more a Christian country than the Republic of Ireland is a Catholic one. I'm Rob at SugarRiverMedia.com.
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24: This is Fox on Health. They say home is where the heart is, and of course, it's much more. The Centers for Disease Control and Prevention saying access to stable housing provides people with important physical, emotional, and economic security. But new data from Habitat for Humanity finds many people around the world are having to go without certain essentials. 30,000 people were surveyed across 22 countries, including the U.S., Canada, the U.K., and Australia. To afford housing, 3 in 4 respondents report cutting back on at least one expense in the past year. Analysts finding 1/3 of families had to cut back on food purchases to afford housing. The data also revealing 13% said they were delaying or avoiding medical care, which can lead to a big impact on health, in addition to the stress from paying a high rent or mortgage. For more health news, go to foxnewshealth.com. I'm Lisa Brady with Fox on Health.
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26: Can you tell the time as accurately as you think? Two different groups of researchers have now built perhaps the most accurate of timepieces. These two teams, one in Beijing and the other in Vienna, now say they're operating nuclear clocks, an advancement over the atomic clocks long relied upon to keep time. These nuclear clocks measure the movement of protons and neutrons inside the nucleus of thorium atoms. Those particles move so precisely, the clock timing won't change for millions of years, unlike, say, a battery-operated wall clock. While it is not possible to set your watch to these clocks yet, the hope is one day these clocks will allow for large infrastructure such as GPS systems to keep better sync, and it would further allow for keeping time synced away from planet Earth, such as on Mars, where relative time is believed to move nearly 500 microseconds faster than it does here. With Fox on Tech, I'm Eben Brown, Fox News.
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28: I'm Nicole Murray with Your Money Now. Tanker freight rates soaring to record highs are putting U.S. crude oil out of reach for Asian refiners, pushing them to seek alternatives from the Middle East and Latin America. Reuters reports that the cost of chartering a very large crude carrier to transport 2 million barrels of U.S. oil from the Gulf of Mexico to China in November hit $80 million this week. China is set to resume October refined fuel exports after a brief halt during its Golden Week holiday, a move that will help ease tight global diesel, gasoline, and jet fuel markets. Reuters reports that Beijing began curtailing fuel exports in March to safeguard domestic supplies. Glencore CEO Gary Nagel said the company expects strong demand from investors seeking exposure to trend toward electrification when it lists in Australia next week. The company has seen very strong interest from potential investors, as well as existing ones limited by overseas mandate restrictions. Futures are higher.
3: Fox on Football. I'm Frank Lanza. Week 5 of the NFL. We kick things off Sunday morning in London. It's the Eagles battling the Jaguars. In the early games, Joe Burrow and the Bengals are in Miami against the Dolphins. Drake May and the Patriots host the Raiders. In New Orleans, the Saints entertain the undefeated Vikings. The New York Jets play host to the Cleveland Browns. Aaron Rodgers and the Steelers host the Colts. The winless Texans are on the road in Tennessee against the Titans. The Giants are in Washington against the Commanders. And the Bears are on the road in Green Bay against the Packers. In the late games, the Broncos travel to L.A. to face the Chargers. The Lions battle the Cardinals in Arizona. The undefeated 49ers take on the defending Super Bowl champion Seahawks in Seattle. Sunday night, the Ravens without Lamar Jackson will battle the Atlanta Falcons. Monday night football, Bills and Rams in L.A. Frank Lanza, Fox News.
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5: 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Welcome back to New Hampshire Perspectives with George Newart and Matt Cross. I'm Matt Cross, and therefore the other person is George Newart.
6: George Newart, yes.
5: That's right.
6: Hi, Matt. How's
5: Hello.
6: It going?
5: I'm doing all right. How are you?
6: I have been very frustrated the last couple of days, and
5: great.
6: I am getting better, but
5: frustrations are always enjoyable.
6: Oh my God, it's just ridiculous sometimes. You know what? You know what the problem is? Is that when I know what the problem is. The problem is that when I demand so much of myself every day. You know, I'm a high achiever, and my therapist, I had a therapist one time, his name was Peter Afflerbach, another fellow
5: German. Yeah.
6: Peter Afflerbach. And I had a breakup one time, and I went to him for about 10 sessions, and he was pretty cool, actually. He was a lot like Mike Butler. And his overtone of my of his observations was that I try to achieve because I always need to prove it to myself that I'm worth something. And his advice was to reflect on what you have done, what you are doing, what you can do better, and focus on a minimal narrative instead of trying to use a new thing to prove that you actually are worth something and are something.
5: Yeah.
6: And his advice was, instead of trying to spread yourself so thin that you feel less of a contributor, try to focus on the things that you have going that you can fine-tune to feel better about yourself instead of trying to work the kinks out of something new. So today, I absolutely did not follow his advice.
5: Perfect.
6: Okay?
5: All right.
6: So, Peter, I love you to death. Okay?
5: Yeah.
6: I love you to death.
5: Yeah.
6: But I had to follow my dream. My dream was to start a tree company. I absolutely love... You know, the whole thing about our employment. Oh, this is interesting. We have to touch on this because we did something last week that we touched on. But when I listened to the radio show back, I kind of like, you know, sometimes how we get going and then things get
5: hijacked. Yeah.
6: So I started a tree company. Well, I started it today.
5: Oh wow! Like an actual company or just like
6: an actual company?
5: Yeah.
6: So I figured, what do I love to do? Like, I have to follow what I love to do, and what I love to do is I love tree work.
5: Mm-hmm.
6: I absolutely love it. There's some satisfying urge I get. There's something satisfying to me about seeing a wood chipper destroy an entire 50-foot-long tree.
5: Hmm. So you like to? So you have an interest in
6: seconds.
5: Destroying life.
6: Okay, so right. I love wood.
5: Uh-huh.
6: I have a thing. I have like I've always had a thing for fire. I don't have a thing for water because I almost drowned. That's another story.
5: I did drown once.
6: What?
5: I did.

0: That's a beautiful spot, too.
1: It's, yeah, it's a really nice little beach area, but it's been tarnished forever for me.
0: But, okay, what happened?
1: I don't know. I was just swimming around, and I went out a little too far, and I just remember starting to just inhale water, and then everything just went black. And then apparently my mom realized that she looked over, and I was just floating on the surface.
0: So because you're buoyant?
1: Yeah, that or
0: buoyancy.
1: It's one of the two.
0: Or dead.
1: Yeah.
0: No, the bloating comes after.
1: Right. Right.
0: The buoyancy increases as the death sets in.
1: Yeah. So she dragged me out and somehow got me to breathe again. And but yeah, I remember.
0: This really
1: like,
0: happened to you?
1: It did. Yeah. Yeah. Yep. I remember like did blue. They? I remember seeing blue, and then it just kind of like tunneled into like black, and then that was it.
0: Why did you go out? Why did you go out so
1: I was just playing. I don't think I was out that far. I don't know. She just wasn't paying attention.
0: You know how far you were? Mm. You know how far you were out?
1: No.
0: You were too far.
1: Too far. That is true. It was definitely too far. Yeah. Yeah.
0: Too far, dude.
1: Yep.
0: Okay. That's why this show is good. Mm-hmm. Okay. So I was 5 years old.
1: Yep.
0: I was on Rand Pond, so I grew up in Lebanon, but my dad... met a woman, Evelyn, who I'll never forget. Evelyn was an awesome woman. That was his 17th wife.
1: 17, wow. It's impressive.
0: Do you see any patterns of
1: no.
0: significance?
1: No, not at all.
0: Okay, we're going to say fourth.
1: Fourth.
0: He's on his fifth right now, but he's 97, I think. Didn't we figure that out? He's 99?
1: Yeah, somewhere
0: okay,
1: right there.
0: Okay, so... I was 5 years old. I don't know how old I was. I think I was around 5 years old. I don't really know.
1: Yeah.
0: Like, well, Rand Pond in Goshen is where I grew up, and it's where Evelyn taught me how to fish and swim. And Evelyn was a character. We're going to have a show about Evelyn. Evelyn was a character. She was a Scottish gal, never had any children. Her first husband died in a car crash. He raced Jaguars in a circuit, and he died in a fiery crash.
1: Wow.
0: Evelyn was a character. Evelyn was a character. My dad's fourth wife. He's on his fifth wife now.
1: Yeah.
0: One time I kept asking him, I said, Dad, why do you have to keep marrying them? Why can't you just, like...
1: settle.
0: You know what his response was?
1: What?
0: You want to hear his response?
1: Hmm.
0: Son, that's just not how they are.
1: Okay. Huh.
0: You know who we're talking about when we say they?
1: Yeah.
0: Yeah, that's not how they are.
1: Hmm.
0: They want a commitment. They want security. They want, like...
1: And I want to do none of that.
0: A holy grail.
1: Yeah. Huh.
0: Can't have that by, you know, continuous non contractual
1: right.
0: monogamy.
1: Yeah. Well,
0: is that a fair statement? That's a fair statement.
1: Yeah.
0: They don't do well with non contractual monogamy.
1: Mm-hmm. Yeah, I mean, I guess it depends on how you're entering into it. I mean, if you're under the impression that this isn't like a mutually monogamous thing, then. I mean, eggs on your face, I guess.
0: I suppose you're right. Okay, where were we going with that? Okay, so I was on an air raft. What's it called? An air raft.
1: Air raft.
0: Yeah, a thing. You get on like a bed. It blows up. What's it called? You get on it and you just got
1: like a little thing. Like one of those hover.
0: No.
1: Craft.
0: Like a no. Dude, this
1: like
0: is
1: a
0: 1974.
1: Wakeboard?
0: There's no hovercraft.
1: God,
0: you got to get with it.
1: I guess, yeah, just like like inflatable like mattress kind of thing.
0: Yeah, and so I was out there, and I was looking, and I was on this inflatable mattress thing, and I was looking down at the water, and, you know, you don't know it now, but Rand Pond was full of trout back in the day.
1: Yeah.
0: I'm talking 1974, 75, 76. I wasn't fishing when I was six.
1: Rand Pond's the one at Goshen, right?
0: What?
1: Is that the Goshen one?
0: Well, there's, yeah.
1: It's like Goshen Ocean?
0: Rand Pond is in Goshen, right.
1: Yeah.
0: So, I was on this raft, and I was looking down, I was hiked up on this raft looking over the little head cushion, and I was just looking at all the trout, because where our house was one of the only places on Lake Sunapee on Rand Pond where we had a little brook that came down through.
1: Mm-hmm.
0: It wasn't a named brook, it just was a little brook that came

0: down through, and the cold water came out, and the trout love to sit at the little headwater of that brook. And so that's what kind of got me fascinated, because I could look down in the water and I could see all these trout, and I could see them all, like, just stationary in the water.
1: And then they started talking to you. Join us, George. Come swim deeper. Yeah.
0: Come join us. You know what I love? One of the favorite saying is you drink more than a fish. Yeah. That's the best saying ever. I love it. Okay, so I was looking down in the water, and all of a sudden I somehow rolled off the raft. And I was out there quite a ways, probably 40 feet. I was out there quite a ways, but it was a little murky. There was lots of leaves in the bottom. I remember you don't want to step down in there with all the leaves. Mm-hmm. It's like, I always felt like there was going to be a goblin or some goober or something, creature that's going to grab my feet and like haul me down in. Mm-hmm. And so the leaves got murkier and murkier because the wind blew that way, and all the leaves in the fall, all the leaves ended up in our yard. And so it wasn't a sandy beach. It was a beach made of leaves. Okay, but what's interesting is that's the left-hand side of the brook. The right-hand side of the brook was all stony, sandy, kind of like
1: regular beach.
0: Could walk way out a couple hundred feet.
1: Yeah.
0: It was kind of neat. But where we were, it
1: just
0: was all like
1: mud and sediment.
0: Decomposed BS, you know what I mean?
1: Yeah.
0: I rolled off the raft. Just rolled off it. I got all excited. Like, maybe I just wanted to go down there and grab one and, I don't know.
1: No.
0: Grab one with my hand, see if I could fish without a pole.
1: Yeah.
0: And I rolled off the raft, and all I remember is seeing the sky. I remember seeing the blue water, and I saw bubbles, and I just kept, my eyes were open, and I just kept looking up. And you're not old enough to really understand at that age. I'm going to say I was 8 or 9.
1: Yeah.
0: I was fishing. And I just remember seeing the light.
1: Yeah.
0: And then the bubbles. And I remember seeing how blue the water was. And I remember seeing the sky. But my eyes were open. I think your body goes into the state of, I don't know, reaching, grasping at straws. Like, how am I going to get out of this?
1: Yeah.
0: But I couldn't swim. I didn't know how to swim at that point.
1: Yeah.
0: It is one of the things that Evelyn taught me how to do is swim, but it was somewhat after this.
1: All right.
0: Would have been nice, Evelyn, if you taught me before this, but so all I remember is fading light. But the funny thing is I wasn't that far below the surface.
1: Yeah.
0: I mean, my sister, Vera, she was an excellent swimmer, and she, I don't know how, she saw what was happening, and she sprinted out, and she grabbed me by the top of my hair, and she just grabbed me, and next thing I remember, I'm on the shore, and I'm on my side. My dad is like, I don't know, he could have been giving me mouth-to-mouth, like, I don't know.
1: Yeah, he doesn't remember.
0: I don't really remember, but I remember coughing up half the lake.
1: Yeah.
0: Maybe a fish or two came out.
1: Maybe.
0: That's funny. You and I have that same thing.
1: Yeah, that's weird.
0: Was yours that dramatic?
1: It's kind of like you. I don't really remember a lot of it. I just remember like the process of like inhaling water and then just everything going black. And then I don't even remember waking up after. Maybe I died and this is all just a dream. You never know.
0: There's a James Bond movie that has a very graphic scene. I'm going to try to remember his girlfriend, Sugar. I can't remember the exact movie, but she was in this cage, and it was in Italy, and the building was collapsing around them, and I remember she just kind of like inhaled the gulp of water. Like, you can only hold your breath for so long, and then you have to like, your body says, I got to breathe.
1: Right.
0: You just inhale. You breathe in water. And
1: right.
0: Guess what? We're not fishes.
1: Right.
0: And then she died. It was Vespa. That's who it was. That girlfriend was Vespa.
1: Vespa.
0: That was a classic. That was an awesome. That was with Roger. No, not Roger Moore. I don't want to date myself. That was with
1: Sean Connery?
0: No, that was with Pierce Brosnan.
1: Oh, okay.
0: Some newer. No, wait a minute. That was with the
1: Daniel Craig. New,
0: yeah, wow. Daniel Craig. And he was trying to save her, and she's like, she had the key to this, to the lock, and then he's like, I think she had the key, and she's like, I'm not giving you the key. Then he tries to get she just drowned.
1: Yeah.
0: So it's kind of interesting. You and I, all I'm saying is from a visual standpoint, if anybody can watch that movie, James Bond with Vespa, there's an unbelievable drowning scene.
1: Yeah. Bro,
0: that's what you and I almost went through, dude. Or you went through it.
1: Right.
0: Did you go, you tried to be a fish and were not successful.
1: I tried, yeah. I mean, I'm sure I have significant brain damage at this point, but it's probably why
0: I don't know as if I got to the point of inhaling fish water.
1: I definitely inhaled the water.
0: It's amazing. That's crazy, dude.
1: It only takes like 2 inches of water to drown someone. So I've heard.
0: Well, yeah. Yeah.
1: I mean, like, seriously, like, you can, like, drown someone in, like, a sink.
0: Really?
1: Yeah.
0: Okay.
1: I mean, as long as your nostrils are covered and you just keep their... All right, we should move on.
0: As long as there's enough volume to fill the inside of your
1: lungs. Yeah, I mean, as long as, like, your nostrils and mouth are underwater, it doesn't take that much.
0: Okay, you probably could hold your face, like, underneath a gutter spout.
1: You can. You can hold someone there. You can...
0: Great. Awesome.
1: Well, anyway.
0: Okay. Okay.
1: Yeah.
0: So we had the same experience. That's amazing.
1: Yeah.
0: I'm sure there's a lot of people out there that have similar stories. So I have a lot to be thankful for. My sister for saving my life.
1: Yeah.
0: You know what the problem is? The problem is I can't talk to my sister because my sister is still a Jehovah's Witness. And,
1: oh, yeah. Is she local? She used to live in the area?
0: No, I just found out she moved to Florida.
1: Oh, wow.
0: No idea. Huh. So I'm 57. She's 61. She's 4. My brother's 59. She's 61. 4 years. I'm going to find her at some point. I'm just going to go down to Florida. I'm going to go down there and knock on her door.
1: Yeah.
0: Say, hey, Vera, what's up? She saved my life.
1: Yeah.
0: And now she can't talk to me because she's part of the Chosen.
1: Well, isn't that? I mean, I thought Jehovah's Witnesses could still talk to other people that aren't Jehovah's Witnesses.
0: They just choose not to.
1: Oh. Well, I remember, like, there was a, like, when I worked at a previous radio station group, there were a couple Jehovah's Witnesses that worked for us, and they had no problem talking to people.
0: Well, I know, but I'm different.
1: Okay.
0: I used to be a believer in the...
1: Oh, I see. So, like, they don't want to talk to people that have disbanded the religion.
0: Yeah, there's a whole parable in the Bible. I don't know what scripture and verse it is, but there's a whole description in the Bible about a person who is part of the Chosen. He's part of the...
1: What is it, like 588,000 or something?
0: 144,000.
1: 144.
0: Okay, that's another thing altogether, okay? Yeah. So there's this part of the Bible that... Where was I going with this? What were we talking about?
1: Drowning.
0: Oh, no, right. There's a part of the scriptures that talk about that if a person is a believer in the, you know, the right, the holy, the righteous faith. You know what I mean?
1: Mm-hmm.
0: Like the faith that's the best faith? The true faith,
1: yeah.
0: The righteous faith. What do we call it?
1: Yeah, the well, I mean,
0: the
1: whatever.
0: Holy of most holy faiths.
1: Yeah, whichever one you're affiliated with, I guess.
0: Okay, so, but like Jewish beliefs, there's all kinds of different layers of there's layers of devotion based on your conscience telling you what will damage your relationship with the most holy and what will not.
1: Yeah.
0: So because my sister is part of the most holy, like people, if you ever read the scriptures, there was 12 tribes of Israel, but the tribe of Levi was the tribe that was in charge of all of the religious goings on.
1: No, okay.
0: The tribe of Levi was the religious section.
1: Mm-hmm.
0: And so the tribe of Levi was the one that was in charge of all of the tents and the worship and the holy and the most holy. Like, they were the priest section. That was the priesthood.
1: Gotcha.
0: The tribe of Levi.
1: Mm-hmm.
0: And there were all kinds of different... I don't know. There were all kinds of different people that subscribed to different intensities.
1: Mm-hmm.
0: Have you ever seen a Jewish person with a wooden scroll box on their forehead?
1: I don't think so. A wooden scroll box.
0: There are Jewish people. I'm not picking on Jewish people. Yeah. I'm just saying, from the standpoint of like visual
1: oddities.
0: No, it's not an oddity. It's a visual intensity. Like, these people believe so strongly in their faith that they wrap a box, a wooden box, attaches to their forehead. They're called Hasidic Jews. They
1: I've heard of Hasidic Jews. I never realized they had a box on
0: their head.
1: But
0: there's different levels.
1: Oh, okay.
0: There's certain people that think that they can that they walk around with wooden boxes on their heads, and so these wooden boxes can contain like Dead Sea Scrolls.
1: Okay.
0: So they can take a scroll out of the box and they can read the actual words of whoever penned this thing.
1: Okay.
0: There's more to it than that. I think that there's like times and places where these Jews can do this with a level of intensity that's accepted more times than not.
1: Yeah.
0: But there's all different levels of belief.
1: Mm-hmm.
0: I've worked for 5 or 6 different Jewish families, and I've, you know, one of the things I don't understand, oh man, we're really going down a rabbit hole right yeah. now. You know, one of the things I don't understand about the Jewish nation is that the Jewish nation does not accept lesbians or homosexuals into their ranks. You cannot be a lesbian or a homosexual and be part of a Jewish congregation.
1: Well, I know of someone that had a... someone that had a daughter that was a lesbian that was actually like a the equivalent of like a priest in the Jewish religion.
0: In the Jewish faith?
1: Yeah.
0: Well, that was hidden far from prying eyes, I'm telling you that, because I worked for a customer, Menachem Roth. Menachem and Itia, they had 3 or 4 kids, and Menachem and I had, they were my customer for 10, or, I don't even know where they are right now, 10 or 12 years. They had a house in Loon Lake right here in Croydon, and I made it a point to grill Menachem pretty regularly about his Jewish faith.
1: Yeah.
0: And he was kind of like, he was more moderate about it.
1: Mm-hmm.
0: But there are people that are not moderate.
1: No, that's
0: right,
1: yeah.
0: There are people that feel like, I mean, if you're not Jewish, I mean, if you're not Jewish, you're...
1: Yeah, I know what you mean. I mean, there's definitely levels of...
0: Hey, but you cannot be a visible homosexual or lesbian in the Jewish faith.
1: No.
0: You cannot be.
1: Mm-hmm.
0: So I asked them one day, what would happen if all of the gay people of multiple churches, let's just say you have, and they were from Massachusetts, he's an orthodontist, they had 3 different practices in ortho, what was their name of their, it was an orthodontist, 3 orthodontist practices near Boston, MD Ortho I think was the name of the business, and I asked him one day, I'm like, so what happens if gay people, I can say gay, right?
1: Yeah.
0: Gay's okay.
1: Yeah.
0: What happens if gay people want to band together? Like, let's just say there's 5 or 6 synagogues in which there's enough gay people to start their own synagogue. And he goes, well, they can do that, but it's not going to be recognized by...
1: It's not going to be, like, ordained by the Jewish community kind of thing.
0: No, by Jerusalem.
1: Okay, yeah.
0: By the mothership.
1: Yeah.
0: But for some reason, Jewish people get a pass. Because there's no other organization on the planet that you can get away with that. There's no other organization. Catholics had to absorb it. Every other...
1: Yeah. I mean, that's fairly recent, though.
0: Talking about, you cannot be a practicing gay person in a Jewish synagogue.
1: Right.
0: And so I said to Menachem, I'm not making this up. I'm saying this is my life. This is what I. These are the conversations I've had.
1: Yep.
0: And I'm not biased one way or another. I'm just saying,
1: right.
0: Because I grew up in this organization that did not acknowledge gay people, which I acknowledge gay people now. My objective in my life is to try to figure out where things are similar and where there's contrast, and why. My question is, why is it that the Jewish people specifically get a pass when it comes to their non-acceptance of gay people? They do not accept gay people. And so these are the kind of things that I like. So I'm just saying, we kind of went there because of talking about different varying levels of intensity of people's right. beliefs, of which my sister, because she's married to an elder, a leader in the congregation, this is kind of how we went there.
1: Yeah.
0: And it was kind of like, you know, there's different levels of, I don't know, I can't find the right word. There's like,
1: yeah.
0: The word's not commitment. The word's not like, I don't know, certain people buy into things at certain intervals.
1: Right.
0: And some people, like, there was a time when my mom would come over to my house for Thanksgiving.
1: Mm-hmm.
0: There was a time.
1: Yeah.
0: And then what happened is that because she felt guilty about it, then there was like this, I call it the corrective measure, which means you have to recoil in the opposite direction.
1: Mm-hmm.
0: So all I'm saying is that we all kind of go through life with levels of intensity about what we believe, and the level of belief is exhibited by our behavior. My sister will not talk to me.
1: Yeah.
0: The last time I talked to my sister was 2013 at my mom's funeral.
1: Wow.
0: My sister, okay, so there is a scripture in the Bible that says that if a person, in other words, if a person is a believer of the faith, I don't know how to say this, like the true, I mean, everybody thinks that they're the Baptist,
1: like the most believer. Devoted.
0: Yeah, the holy of the most holies.
1: Yeah.
0: Okay?
1: Mm-hmm.
0: And a person is in that category, and then a person decides that they don't want to be in that category. They say to themselves, okay, well, if the scriptures say that I'm supposed to wash my hands up to my wrist, and somebody's telling me that in order to be really clean, I have to wash my hands up to my elbow,
1: mm-hmm.
0: I'm like, I don't want to do that.
1: Yeah.
0: And so they would say, well, you're not part of this little clan. So in the tribe of Levi, in the tribe of Levi, they had the holy and the most holy. They had all these laws that directed as to that were given to them through the Mosaic Law about how they, which was 600 different laws about how they were supposed to govern themselves.
1: Mm-hmm.
0: The Mosaic Law was the first. The Mosaic Law was over, I think it was 602 laws that God gave. Remember when Moses came down from the mountain?
1: Mm-hmm.
0: Well, those 10 commandments, thou shalt not, oh, we discussed this in a show one time.
1: Yeah.
0: Thou shalt not covet another man's wife.
1: Yeah. Thou shalt not commit adultery.
0: Shut up. Now you're being ridiculous. Okay?
1: Oh, yes.
0: Thou shalt. Can't take it. Why'd you pick that one?
1: Oh, I don't know. Just, yeah.
0: You got to stop it. You really know what to say?
1: Huh?
0: You ain't all there. Okay. Thou shalt not steal.
1: Yeah.
0: Thou shalt not murder. You know, all the Ten Commandments. What?
1: Thou shalt not murder.
0: You shouldn't have another god against my face. We did this all one time. I think we did seven out of ten.
1: Yep.
0: Okay.
1: Yep.
0: So you have all these different factions with varying levels of beliefs and different levels of intensity. My sister is a 10. Talk to her own brother. Okay, so the scriptures say that if a person like me, the scriptures, I know this is general, but it is somewhere, that says that if a person like me who was a believer in the true faith decides to reject that faith and go their own way, it's like a dog returning to its own vomit.
1: Mm.
0: And you know how dogs, sometimes they puke and then they lick their own vomit?
1: Right.
0: So I'm a vomit licker.
1: Huh. So, I mean, like, if you decided, like, down the road to, like,
0: re-up?
1: Yeah.
0: I can.
1: Can you?
0: Yeah, I can.
1: Hmm.
0: I'm not in any disgraced state. I'm just not a member of
1: the highest of the high. The elitist of the elite.
0: I'm not a part of the most holy anymore.
1: Yeah.
0: I didn't do anything necessarily wrong to... I didn't do anything wrong to, like, have myself excommunicated, unlike my brother, Alex, who is excommunicated from the faith. You know why my brother is excommunicated from the faith?
1: No.
0: My brother got disfellowshipped. They call it disfellowshipping because my sister, Vera, saw a picture. So my sister came to visit my brother, trying to, like, I don't know, is the word, can you say re-recruit?
1: Sure.
0: Because my brother's also not a witness anymore.
1: Yeah.
0: So my sister tried to recruit him.
1: Mm-hmm.
0: You know, there's this silly satirical way in which we're like, oh, I'm just checking to see how you are. But the real intention is to say, how can we get you back to the fold?
1: Yeah.
0: So while my sister was there at my brother's house, she saw a picture of my brother's daughter, Savannah, on the mantle in a Halloween costume.
1: Oh, yeah, and you can't celebrate holidays, right?
0: She was the cutest little pumpkin.
1: Yeah.
0: Okay, Savannah was the most adorable pumpkin. And so what did my sister do? My sister felt obligated to report my brother to the Gestapo of the...
1: I mean, is that like, is like dressing up on Halloween like kind of like just the devil's work, basically?
0: Halloween is basically, Halloween is a depiction. Here we go. We're going down another. Halloween's a whole nother thing.
1: Yeah,
0: we have another thing on that. So she saw my niece.
1: Yeah.
0: Dressed up as the cutest pumpkin, and she reported this egregious act to the local governing body of Jehovah's Witnesses, and they convened an execution squad.
1: Jeez.
0: It was an inquisition, I should say.
1: Wow.
0: Okay? The execution squad gets formed after the Inquisition.
1: Mm-hmm.
0: And so they basically, they forced my brother and his wife, Lynn, at the time, they forced them to defend their position, and they were there at the congregation to witness against them. And so my brother was like, well, this is my family. I'm doing this, and I'm doing that. And so my sister was like, you know, we're not allowed to do that thing. And so as a result of this unrepentant act, my brother, I don't know about Lynn. I don't know if Lynn was disfellowshipped too. I don't know, in the parental roles, who's more responsible for the birth of the child, the man or the woman? Oh, that's right, it's the woman.
1: Mm.
0: But I don't know as if Lynn was disfellowshipped, too. I think, I don't know. I can't go there. But I know my brother was disfellowshipped.
1: Yeah.
0: Right? The matriarch. Patriarch?
1: Patriarch.
0: The patriarch of the family, yeah. Right? To set an example.
1: Right.
0: My brother was thrown out. He was excommunicated.
1: Excommunicado.
0: Yeah, excommunicado. Like, you know, the
1: John Wick.
0: Like the John Wick movies.
1: Yeah. I love those.
0: If you don't have a coin, dude,
1: yeah,
0: you are dead meat. Okay?
1: Yeah. Yeah.
0: So there's all kinds of varying levels of intensity when it comes to this kind of thing. And
1: yeah,
0: my sister's up there.
1: Wow.
0: It's kind of an interesting tale. Okay, so did we complete that thought? I think so.
1: Is there more?
0: Okay.
1: Yeah.
0: All right, so last week we had this... Okay, so I'm going to complete that thought.
1: Hmm.
0: Nobody ever tattled on anything I did.
1: Yeah.
0: There was never any egregious act of which my behavior could be brought to the tribunal in which I could be determined as guilty or innocent.
1: Right. So you just, like,
0: did that.
1: You've, like, fallen out of favor with the elitists, but you could rebrand your arm, like in John Wick, and say, I need to be part of the family again.
0: Yeah, I could do that. My brother cannot do that.
1: Okay.
0: My brother has to go back to the tribunal and say, I repent in dust and ashes. I'm willing to wash my hand up to my shoulder, even though you only require me to wash my up to my wrist. I'm so sorry. I repent. I repent. I repent. Please take me back into the fold. And then if the tribunal made up of three witnesses believes him, it has to be believable. Like there's a believability test.
1: Yep.
0: No, one of the elders can say, I just don't believe you. I think you're just trying to, like, get back into this.
1: Sounds like parole.
0: So that you can talk to your sister again. What?
1: Sounds like parole. Like getting up on the parole board.
0: Yeah, exactly.
1: I don't believe that you're remorseful for your crime.
0: Okay. Yeah. You're something. It's a parole board. It is. It's like a parole board.
1: Yeah. Jeez.
0: Okay. That's pretty funny. Okay. But I never did anything. Not that I never did anything.
1: Right.
0: I never did anything and got reported for it.
1: Right, right.
0: Well. So here I am right now looking around my house to see what it is that my sister might see if
1: right.
0: she walked in here yeah. to say, aha, George, I've got you. I don't think there's anything. There's probably a lot of guns. She'd probably be like, this guy's got a gun problem. You can't be thrown out for guns.
1: Mm-hmm.
0: but you'd be counseled on being peaceful.
1: Right.
0: Okay. Okay, so...
1: So your tree business.
0: Oh, yeah, tree business. Okay, yeah, tree business. Yeah. Okay, so this goes back to what we talked about in one of the previous shows.
1: Yeah.
0: And the tree business, well, we're really stretching it. I think that's the biggest thing I have with people commenting on the show. They're like, George, you jump around a little bit. That's just the way it is.
1: Yeah.
0: Right? We keep it live. We keep it relevant.
1: Yeah, I mean, that's the thing. We don't really plan the show, which maybe we should. But, like, I don't know. I feel like freeform's more interesting because you can go off on tangents and...
0: This is my life. This is our life, dude. Not my life. It's your life, too.
1: Yeah.
0: You're sitting there in your dark room with your dried iguana on the wall.
1: It's not a dry... It wasn't alive. It's just metal. I don't have the carcasses just like drying out on my walls.
0: It's so funny. I'm like, it's so dark in there. Yeah. You know what he does? You know what Matt does with me? He tries to keep me in the dark. There's cats over there. Have your cats ever smoked a cigarette with you?
1: No. No.
0: They got the secondhand smoke though, right?
1: They don't. No, because I never smoke inside.
0: I did a thing the other day that really made people wonder whether I was all there, is that sometimes, you know, every so often I puff on a cigar. Like, I like my little cigars, my little, like, Black and Milds. And so I went into my Portuguese worker, David, and I asked him for a cigarette.
1: Yeah.
0: And so he gave me three. So outside, I put three cigarettes in my mouth, and I was attempting to light them all. And my guys are like, Aaron's like, you are not all there, dude. You're not all there. Okay, so I think we've sufficiently... Okay, so the point of that was that the tree service is that I really want to do what I want. I want to do what I enjoy and what I like to do. I've always had this, like...
1: Affinity.
0: Intensity. An affinity and a skill about cutting trees and doing tree work.
1: Yeah.
0: And it's always been, where'd my screen go? Oh, is it there? And it's always been one of these things that I've wanted to do for a long period of time. And so recently we got hired for a couple tree jobs, specifically tree jobs. Somebody like knew we'd cut trees. And so we went and did this tree in North Newport. And it was like, I don't know, we were there for 5 hours. It was like $3,000. And we have fun, dude.
1: Yeah.
0: I just, something about, you know, from a masculine standpoint, there's just something about seeing a whole tree run through a chipper and chucking into the woods and chips.
1: Just being
0: and the other thing, too, is we take these chips and we recycle them. We use them for, you know, erosion, stabilization. Like, we use these parts.
1: I mean, could you theoretically, like, cut them into pieces and sell it as, like, firewood or...
0: No, there is that thing where you get the trees, and then I would buy a wood processor, and then I would sell firewood. But we're trying to tame this down right now. We're just trying to figure out where it goes from here.
1: Yeah.
0: But the bottom line is, you got to do what you like.
1: Yeah.
0: So my feeling about work is that you have to do what you enjoy. When you get up in the morning, I want to look forward to
1: the day.
0: Doing what I had planned. Yeah. I want to look forward to that day.
1: Yeah.
0: And I love tree work. And I got a guy, Aaron, who works with me, and another guy, Matthew, who went to Woodsman School, or it's not Woodsman School, it's Timber something. I don't know. They have a program at the Newport High School, and they teach people kids how to fell trees, and they teach them how to do maple syrup, and they teach them like it's a woodsman class. Woodsman,
1: I feel like Newport has a lot of,
0: or like, woodswoman too. It's fine. Women can do this too.
1: Right.
0: What is it?
1: No, I just feel like, I feel like Newport has like a lot of really interesting like side classes that a lot of schools don't have.
0: They do. They have kind of a vocational program that deals with agriculture, and they do a lot of different things. They
1: built
0: a whole new school. They built a whole new building recently
1: I saw that.
0: Part of the vocational stuff.
1: I kind of wish that stuff had existed when I was in school.
0: It is. When I was in school, we had to go to Hartford Vocational in Hartford, Vermont. So that's where I took auto mechanics, because they were the ones that had the program. But they were also the ones that were set up with all of the woodsman thing, and they had culinary. They had a lot of different things depending on what people wanted to focus on. So I'm really excited about this. The company is called Sunrise Tree. Sunrise Tree. And the slogan is, it's the dawn of a new service.
1: It's the dawn of a new service.
0: The dawn of a new service. It's clever.
1: I mean, I get the sunrise with dawn.
0: Yeah. Sunrise Tree, the dawn of a new service. Hmm. In other words, what I've noticed about tree companies lately is that they don't do a very good job cleaning up.
1: Yeah.
0: And I'm a little particular when it comes to cleaning up.
1: It is frustrating. I've had trees cut down.
0: Cleaned up.
1: Yeah, like when I had my house in Lebanon, like, and I had a couple trees cut down, like, there was a lot of debris left over. Yeah.
0: Well, we're going to do it differently.
1: Yeah.
0: And I just think there's too much debris left over. So I want it to look like when we leave, you never even knew we were there.
1: Yeah.
0: There's more sunlight. You know what I mean? Like, there shouldn't be debris left over, minimally. So the company is Sunrise Tree, the dawn of a new service.
1: I think you should call it
0: and
1: Sunrise.
0: I like it.
1: I think you should call it a Sunrise Tree. I really like fire.
0: I like burning stuff.
1: I like burning stuff. I want to watch the world
0: burn.
1: The
0: chips. I love the chips because the other thing, too, is that if you get enough chips, which we do,
1: yeah.
0: You know, you can sell the chips for $25 a yard or $25, you know.
1: Yeah. Can you burn wood chips?
0: They're usually not maybe. Really.
1: I guess
0: they're
1: thinking more pellets.
0: It has to be accelerated. So if you bring them to, like, there's a power generating plant in George's Mills next to there's a lumber mill there. I keep on
1: Durgan and Crowell.
0: Durgan and Crowell, right. There's a power plant right there that takes chips.
1: Yep.
0: But the problem is they have to be accelerated. So they'll take wet chips, but then the wet chips have to be dried with propane infusion.
1: Mm.
0: You know what I'm saying?
1: Yeah.
0: So for anybody who's listening, that's the name of the company, Sunrise Tree. We have a climber. We have the man lifts. We have 65-foot lifts from the shop. We have an excavator that is designated for this. It has what's called a tilt rotator, which also has a grapple, so we can grab logs and we can spin them 360 degrees. So we, because of the rental company, we're pretty set up for this.
1: Yeah, it's a good idea.
0: We can do just about anything with the support we have. So
1: it's a good time of year to do it too, especially with like winter weighing down branches with snow and all that. And
0: it's pretty much recession proof because of all the things you speak of. It's pretty cool. So I'm excited about this Sunrise Tree Service. So Denise and I have been on back and forth today on the name and the logo, and she registered it with the state today. Can you imagine? No one else has the name Sunrise Tree in the state of New Hampshire. Nobody. That seems simple, right?
1: Yeah.
0: Nobody. Okay, so it's registered with the state, and we're going to open a checking account tomorrow with some money, and Heidi from Barton Insurance is looking at all the insurances, which aren't that bad, and we're going to, like, I want to have fun.
1: Yeah. You know,
0: like, I want to have fun.
1: Yeah.
0: Okay, that's what's coming to a town near you.
1: A town near you. Like, areas you got? Do you have, like, a service area?
0: I don't want to drive far.
1: Yeah. So, like, maybe, like, Upper Valley Max, like, Lebanon kind of thing.
0: Maybe.
1: Yeah.
0: Yeah, that's the kind of thing. But I think that because of the way we're set up, I think we can undercut prices fairly significantly and still make decent money because the rental company has all the equipment we need.
1: Right.
0: We just rent this for a day, rent this chipper for a day.
1: Yeah, you can literally start that up with almost no cost.
0: Hardly any cost at all.
1: Yeah, so, that's great.
0: We're going to try it out, see how it goes, but I'm excited about it. So I'm doing this in direct opposition to my counselor, Peter, who said, "Hey, George, how many businesses do you need to start before you need to start feeling good about yourself?"
1: 7.
0: Shut up. But I like doing this, so we're going to, you know, and I've put quite a bit of thought in this. This has been in the works for months.
1: So is this, what is this, business number 4?
0: 3. I actually have 4 LLCs. This will be the 5th LLC. Two of the LLCs are the inventions. I have an LLC on the tire carrying apparatus,
1: right?
0: And I have an LLC on the insulation backer.
1: Yep.
0: Well, those are separate kind of protected things, but I haven't done anything with them.
1: Yeah.
0: So this will be the 5th LLC, I guess. But 3rd operable thing,
1: right?
0: I'm saying,
1: yep.
0: Okay, all right. So let's. How much time we got left? What do we got?
1: Like 13 minutes.
0: What?
1: 13.
0: Okay. So as last week, Do you remember some of the things we talked about last week? I listened to the show quite a bit, but then you know what I love to do? Mm-hmm. My house is dark at night, and I love to have my little Bluetooth speaker roaring, and I either lay in bed or I sit on my couch and I just listen to the show. I haven't listened to it in a couple days, but I do listen to it 5 or 10 times in between our recordings.
1: Yeah.
0: And, you know, one of our observations, okay, what did we talk about last week?
1: You remember? We kind of like talked about the tail end of your Germany trip, and then we talked about your grandfather in World War One going after Stalin, or I think. Was this Stalin?
0: Yeah, he went up.
1: Yeah,
0: went
1: after Stalin. And then we were talking about him. We were talking about like the unfortunate but true medical advances that were made during the World War II.
0: Very interesting.
1: Yeah.
0: Okay. All right. So let's pick up on that. So what's interesting here about my observations about Germany is that it's kind of curious. When I was sitting in the airports and just like specifically Munich, like just looking around, I mean, obviously there's people from everywhere, but it just was interesting in not just Munich, but my observations about downtown and my observations about just people in general. And the reality is I didn't see like many disadvantaged people. What happens if you say, I mean, you can't say the R word. What can you say to people that are like mentally diminished?
1: I don't know. Mentally handicapped, I think, is still appropriate.
0: Handicapped people?
1: Yeah.
0: I feel like I should be able to say the R word, but for some reason that's like that's banned by the FDA, right?
1: the FCC.
0: FCC. Okay. Yeah. So what's interesting about we'll just touch on this briefly, but there's a lot of other parts of this that I think need consideration, and that is, it's kind of a dark time where, you know, when I look around the nation of Germany, it's the wealthiest nation in all of Europe.
1: Mm-hmm.
0: And when I, you know, the owner of BMW, Bavarian Motor Works, the owner of BMW is a woman. She's the richest person in Europe. When I look at the structure of their company, you know, like like people don't know, like even in Japan, like when you buy a Mitsubishi, have you ever owned a Mitsubishi?
1: I have not personally.
0: Okay, but Mitsubishi was the parent company of the company that made the Zero fighter jet, the fighter plane in World War II.
1: Mm-hmm.
0: Mitsubishi was the parent company. And so there's all these different companies that made things over the years that, you know, kind of have some suspect pasts. And
1: yeah,
0: if people want to think that Germany was the if people want to think that Germany was the country that was the sole proprietor of discrimination, it really wasn't.
1: No.
0: I mean, Germany in a lot of ways, when you consider the Nazi regime, all the Nazi regime did was, I'm not going to say all they did, but a large part of what they did was to pick up and re-illustrate.
1: Yeah, I mean, like, it wasn't a new idea.
0: It was not a new idea. No. When the Nazis decided to redefine human existence as it pertained to them, they were picking up on cues of discrimination that had been in place for centuries.
1: Right. I mean,
0: they have a term for it. It's called eugenics.
1: Right.
0: And eugenics is a form of racial discrimination that says, how do we preserve what we cherish, what we know to be highly valuable, and what we want? And the reality is that this is going to be a little ugly for people to listen to, but I'm not giving Germans a pass. I'm not saying that what they did was right. What I'm saying is that a lot of the basis for their manipulations came from America. America had, in some cases, 30 states which, for instance, barred interracial marriages. They considered even a person having one drop of African-American blood was considered black. There were times of American history in which Henry Ford, you know, the Ford Motor Company?
1: Right.
0: Henry Ford penned a group of books called The International Jew. This was a 7-volume set in which he was railing against Jewish financial institutions, specifically Jewish financial institutions, that were not willing to back his enterprises.
1: Yeah.
0: And this book, this series of books called The International... Anybody can look this up. This is public knowledge.
1: Mm-hmm. Mm-hmm.
0: This volume of books was banned in the United States.
1: No.
0: Okay? Well, what did Hitler do? Hitler took this group of books, this 7-volume set, and he basically started reprinting it in Germany to raise anti-Semitic sentiment.
1: Mm-hmm.
0: And so it's kind of interesting to me when I think about the patterns of my past, my mom, you know, it wasn't the responsibility of the Germans to prove that someone was not Jewish. It was the responsibility of the citizens to prove to the Germans that they were not Jewish.
1: No.
0: And so my family had to prove, in order to not be incarcerated or sent to Dachau, my family had to prove their non-Jewish ancestry,
1: like lineage,
0: their lineage going back. I think they had to go back 5 generations. The normal regular German people had to choose. They had to prove, not choose. They had to prove non-Jewish integration. What's the right word? I want to say integration.
1: I think lineage. What? I think lineage.
0: Lineage. Yeah. They had to prove going back 5. Okay, I might be. Okay, let me say this. I'm gonna have to do a little research, but I think the way it went was my family had to prove 3 generations. But my grandfather was a member of the in the German army.
1: Mm-hmm.
0: He had to. So my family had to go back 5 generations to prove there was no Jewish ancestry. That's what I'm looking for. That's the word, ancestry.
1: Mm-hmm.
0: If you were a member of the SS, which is Stufenstaffel, you had to prove 7 generations.
1: Mm-hmm.
0: So there was an elite group, the SS, which you had to prove 7 generations back that you had no Jewish ancestry. And so this is kind of like when I was in Germany this time, and I look around, like all these people are perfect people. There's men and women walking around 6 feet tall everywhere, and I'm going, what is going on around here? Like, this isn't normal. And when I think about the maybe my observation is it's not normal because I'm in the United States, and our average male is 5'9", and the average female is 5'3" or 5'4". But I go there, and I'm like, why are these people so perfect? I mean, Tanya and I went to Oldenburg, which was this very old town, and we had lunch in this market, and this is Oldenburg. This is way north. Like, you're not in an area that's well traveled. You're in an area that's kind of like very native. Like, these people are native people. I mean, I'm not saying there isn't some foreigners there, but these are like native people.
1: Mm-hmm.
0: And everyone was perfect. There was no overweight people. There were no people in wheelchairs. There were no people that had lazy eyes. Like, I am in tune to this stuff. Like, I'm looking around going, why are these people so perfect?
1: I don't know if that's an exclusive German. I just feel like Europeans are generally just, to be completely honest, I feel like a lot of them are in better shape than we are as Americans.
0: I know, but I'm not talking about fat. I'm talking about, like, I didn't see anybody in a wheelchair. I didn't see anybody with a cane. I didn't see anybody with any physical handicap. I didn't see anybody, like, not squeezing the most out of life.
1: No.
0: I really didn't see it.
1: Hmm.
0: And so my ghoulish mind goes back to this, how many? So I thought about it, like, the number of generations. If a generation is 20 years, we're talking, like, you know,
1: three or four generations.
0: Whole, right, it's five generations of people.
1: Yeah.
0: And so it's just kind of like, it was very sobering for me to look around and say, you know, and you think about, I mean, you think about these. I mean, America had laws against marrying interracially.
1: Mm-hmm.
0: There were these laws called anti-miscegenation laws. And they were, people were prohibited from, like, ministers were prohibited from marrying interracial couples.
1: Mm-hmm.
0: And so in order to, like, be in this interracial thing, like, each person had to prove their racial heritage.
1: Right.
0: You know, so from the standpoint of, like, you know, the Germans trying to create this perfect, I never forget, I did a bunch of research once that the Germans had this program called Lebensbaum. And Lebensbaum was a program where they had camps. Young girls were taken away from their families desirable girls were taken away from their families at very young ages. Like, I'm talking 1930, were actually taken from their families mm-hmm. and put in these camps. And young boys were also, you know, the young boys were probably a little more eager.
1: Mm-hmm.
0: Do you know what I'm saying?
1: God.
0: Okay.
1: Yeah.
0: And so, what? What are you saying? Okay.
1: Yeah.
0: And so the same thing is that they had these Lebensbaum programs where the young girls would be camped at an encampment, mm-hmm. girls,
1: yeah.
0: right? And then the young boys would be camped at an encampment, and then they had social events, and the social events were designed to encourage procreation. I can say that word, can I?
1: You can.
0: And so, you know, I'm not a monster, but I've read enough to know that, like, the most advantageous age to I'm not saying this is a fact, I'm saying I've read that the most advantageous age for a girl to have a baby is like 16 or 17 years old.
1: Mm.
0: But in this country we consider that rape. While in Germany, the moment a girl became able's the right word? Is that okay?
1: Yeah.
0: Able?
1: Yeah.
0: Right?
1: Mature enough.
0: Equipped.
1: Yeah.
0: To have a baby,
1: right.
0: the German philosophy was create the greatest generation by starting young. Lebensbaum was the program. And
1: we're out of time.
0: Oh, sugar.
1: Yeah.
0: Seriously?
1: Yep.
0: Okay. All right. So we are totally?
1: Yeah.
0: That's not fair.
1: I know.
0: Okay.
1: I don't make the rules of time.
0: Okay, so I just wanted to say that my observations about Germany, looking around, were going, why are these people so perfect?
1: Mm.
0: I'm not saying Germany's perfect. They did start two world wars.
1: they had a few problems.
0: A little undercurrent of, like,
1: yeah.
0: why can't everybody worship us kind of thing,
1: yeah,
0: right?
1: Yeah, right.
0: Yeah. No. Okay, so next week, we're going to expand a little on the tree service. I would like to expand a little bit about this. You know, Americans, there was an act passed through Congress which was that basically was trying to preserve the superiority of this race called the Nordic race.
1: Mm-hmm.
0: And it's amazing how Germans picked up a lot of this stuff and kind of, like, regurgitated it,
1: yeah.
0: reinvented it into something that worked for them.
1: Yeah.
0: It was kind of funny observations. I'm not anti-Semitic. I'm not like anything. I accept anybody who treats me decently.
1: Right.
0: I'm just saying this is part of our past.
1: Yeah, it is history. You know? Yeah.
0: It's part of the funny thing is it's part of my past on both sides.
1: Right. Yeah.
0: So it's kind of ironic seeing both sides of this thing. Okay.
1: Yeah.
0: All right, enough of that. We're good, right?
1: Yep.
0: All right.
1: Don't forget, you can listen
0: to this. You just cut me off, too. I'm not happy about that.
1: Well, you know, sometimes time.
0: Could have gone on for another hour.
1: I know. But the clock couldn't.
0: Clock had other ideas. It okay, did. Go ahead.
1: Don't forget, you can listen to this and any previous edition of New Hampshire Perspectives with George and Matt online at WNTK.com, and we will talk to you again next Friday with a new episode at 9 on Newstalk 99.7 WNTK, AM 1490, FM 98.9 WUVR.
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3: He's now detained outside New York. I'm Dave Anthony, Fox News. A man in the U.S. illegally, Oscar Bregal, shot during an immigration enforcement stop in New York City.
4: Mr. Bregal refused lawful orders to exit his vehicle.
3: And then Marcos Charles, ICE's executive assistant director, says Bregal
4: weaponized his vehicle and proceeded to accelerate going towards other officers.
3: And that's when they opened fire.
4: Mr. Bregal was struck by one of the bullets or fragments superficially in the neck.
3: Now, that shooting prompted a big anti-ICE protest in New York City.
5: What happened today was an outrage. We know that ICE is rotten to its core.
3: Democratic Socialist Mayor Zoran Mamdani again calling for ICE to be abolished for terrorizing communities. Homeland Security Secretary Mark Wayne Mullen just reacted to that.
6: It's shameful that you have a mayor that goes out there and puts criminals over law-abiding citizens.
3: Now, Mullen says Bregal was a thug with a criminal record and gang ties. The man's 5-year-old son was in the car at the time of the shooting, but the boy was not hurt. They're bracing for Isaias in Florida.
7: They have now upgraded the hurricane to a Category 3.
3: That's with 120-mile-an-hour winds. Governor Ron DeSantis says it may weaken before heading along the panhandle tonight into tomorrow, urging people told to evacuate to leave.
7: You will have the possibility, and certainly the likelihood in some spots, of significant storm surge.
3: The Nobel Peace Prize goes to a judge. The International Court of Justice, Navi Pillay, honored in part for her courage, but in accepting the prize today, she said,
8: "You can imagine how surprised I was. Why would you need courage to speak the truth? You interpret the law, you look at all the facts."
3: Pillay is 85 and is a former leader of the UN Human Rights Council. 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
14: Cool start to the day with afternoon highs near average in the 60s. We also have a breezy afternoon ahead with scattered showers possible tonight. We are dry with full sun on Saturday. From the

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1: All right, it's Chuck, Mike, and Tucker with you today. And yesterday, Michael, well, actually, we got a couple things to talk about. Let's start with a discussion here about what we're seeing with energy as it relates to this hurricane that's making its way through the Gulf right now and up to the Gulf Coast of the U.S. Where it stands right now, and again, like, I am not a meteorologist. I do have an interest in meteorology. I find it, you know, fascinating, like trying to figure out like where these things are going to go.
2: Can you place bets on that on Kalshi yet? Probably, right?
1: I have no doubt that you can. Which is very quite gross. I mean, again, there's a, let's see what we have here. No, where will it rain today? They have a whole natural disasters section, Michael.
2: Oh, of course they do.
1: How many Atlantic hurricanes will there be this year? Mm. Will there be an 8-magnitude earthquake in California before the end of the year? Number of tornadoes in the month?
3: I am El Nino.
1: I don't see an El Nino one.
2: That is so disgusting. Like, can we just agree that there's some things that you should not gamble on?
4: No.
1: No. It was.
2: No, we can't, apparently.
1: So, this is one place where I do think there's some nuance in a certain respect. If Kelsey wants to make the case that these are futures contracts, the things that you actually do see, like, if we're being honest, like, you do have, like, catastrophe bonds and things along those lines that insurers use to, like, price risk. Like,
2: right. You're a farmer, you should be able to buy insurance, which is effectively futures contracts on what will happen with the El Nino season. I don't think that's who Kalshi's catering
1: no,
2: to, though.
1: No, I don't either. But, this is one area where, unlike the sports stuff where it's like, hey, is it gambling or a futures contract? It's like, no, it's gambling there. This, at least, you can make a case of, hey, there are professional financial instruments that act in similar respects,
2: sure,
1: but are still very different from what Kalshi's doing.
2: Yeah.
1: So, yes, it's what Kalshi's doing, again, like those of you who have listened to our show, there's no love lost between me and Kalshi, but this is one area where I'm like, okay, there's at least, like, I could see a hypothetical reason for a business or someone to use something similar to this in a more institutional setting.
2: We can agree there. But, yeah, most of it's just kind of gross.
1: In any case, we've got this hurricane that is bearing down on, it looks like Pensacola is going to be where this thing makes landfall, somewhere in between Mobile, Alabama, and Pensacola. And the impact to the region is going to be significant because this thing is now up to a Category 3 hurricane. The Hurricane Hunters just made a flight through, which, I got to tell you, if they're not the bravest people in the world, they're close to it, the fact that you literally just fly into a hurricane. I mean, like, think about how insane that is.
2: It's those, like, okay, guys. What are the firefighters that,
1: I mean, you can
2: actually
1: make
2: a bunch of them died recently.
1: The ones who jump into the fires?
2: The ones that, yeah, they're fighting fires in, like, really rural areas, and a bunch of them died in that fire in the, like, the mountains a few years ago.
1: Yeah, those guys,
2: those,
1: like,
2: two.
1: The pararescue jumpers who rescue people off boats that have capsized and things like that. Mm. Like, it's like,
2: yeah.
1: There's a long list, but it's, you know, like, basically anyone who jumps out of a plane to save someone.
2: Mm. Yeah.
1: You know, like, those are basically, like, in my opinion, like, the gnarliest civilian jobs you can have.
2: Sure.
1: So, you've got this thing. It's up to a Category 3, which is

0: sustained winds of north of 120 miles an hour. It's going to hit in that Mobile to Pensacola range, which is going to produce storm surges in the range of like 7 to 8 feet, which is, again, pretty gnarly stuff. Like, this is not, you know, this is not a nothing storm. From an energy perspective, the concern that we had earlier this week for U.S. gas and diesel prices was that this thing might hit more directly towards New Orleans, where you have about 3 million barrels of refining capacity that's centered there. Mm-hmm. The area that it's going to hit still does have like 300,000 to 400,000 barrels that are there. So if this is something that knocks out power for that region for a few days, it's going to have, you know, significant regional impacts on diesel and gas prices because inventories are so tight. So this is, I think, what is worth watching from an energy price perspective is, hey, what kind of power loss do you see in the region, and how quickly is it restored? There are reports a bunch of Gulf oil production has come offline. They shut down just so that, you know, like if something breaks, you don't have an oil spill in the Gulf. And so a bunch of that is shut down for the next 48 to 72 hours. It's not a significant amount of oil in the broad scheme of things. The estimate that I saw from Tom Closa, who we had on the show a couple weeks ago, he is a big energy analyst with Gulf Oil. He's thought that there might be like between 4 and 5 million barrels total that isn't produced during that time period. It's not going to have a huge impact on crude prices simply because it's not a huge amount of oil in the broad scheme of things, and the return to production is basically guaranteed afterwards. So I think we'll see exactly how this plays out in the next 12 to 18 hours because it's going to make landfall later tonight, I believe. And so this is something where there are probably going to be regional impacts for gas and oil prices, but not a broader national move that you would have seen if this had hit towards the New Orleans or Houston areas.
1: Right. So, yeah, worst case scenario seems to be, again, going to hit in a few hours or, you know, 12 to 18 hours from now. So we will see where the true damage is done, but it's seemingly not the worst case scenario for diesel markets as we had been concerned about.
0: Yesterday, though, you did have crude prices moving up about 3 to 5%, depending on the point in the day that you were looking at things. They're basically flat today. The move yesterday, Barron's is saying it's because of, you know, new attacks in the Gulf. Could be. You have seen an uptick in tanker attacks in the Persian Gulf. Mike, did you see the statistic now that this is a wild one? Do you know that it is now more expensive to send a very large crude carrier, which carries 2 million barrels of oil, it's more than a VLCC from the U.S. Gulf Coast to China than it is to send a SpaceX rocket into space?
1: Wow.
2: Say that again?
3: More right now, for the audience?
0: Yeah, yes. Yeah. So here's the thing.
1: That's wild.
0: To send a 2 million barrel tanker from, call it, New Orleans to China right now is $76 million. The cost of a, whatever the main SpaceX rocket is, I think it's the Falcon 9, the cost of a SpaceX rocket launch today is $74 million. It is $2 million more expensive
2: think
0: to send a
2: that.
0: Bunch of crude to China than it is to send a rocket into space.
1: By the way, that includes insane. The actual sale price of the crude on the ship, right?
0: Yes.
1: Okay. It's not just transportation.
0: No, that is transportation.
1: Oh, so you got tossed.
0: No, that is transportation. Mike, the crude on the ship is $200 million.
1: Right. You're way more after
0: yes.
1: that. Okay.
3: We should be launching new oil into space.
0: Right. Like, how do we get... We've talked about data centers in space.
1: Uh-huh.
0: How do we get oil rigs in space? And where's Bruce Willis when you need him?
1: Yeah.
0: We found the best deep water driller on the planet.
1: Yeah.
0: He's just got to go recruit. By the way, speaking of Ben Affleck, did you guys see his interview from this week?
3: No.
0: Do you know that Ben Affleck is like fluent in AI?
3: I know he's been anti-AI because of Hollywood.
0: So what he gave an interview. I don't know who it was to, but you listen to him talk, and he's basically a huge AI nerd now, and. Like, I know that we always, like, you think of, like, Ben Affleck, and of course you think of, like, the picture of him, like, you know, smoking the cigarette outside, like, the classic, like, ugh, like, just, like, you know, he comes off as just like one of us, like a Bostonian who's just like an average
2: cup of Dunkin' Donuts coffee. Sure,
0: exactly. Yeah. Like you see him in like the Dunkin's commercials and stuff.
2: Mm-hmm.
0: Ben Affleck's a lot closer to a genius than an average person.
1: Yeah, I think South Park did something on this, by the way. They got like really frustrated with him because he's so good at both directing and acting, and now apparently quite intelligent on AI as well.
0: He's talking about like, oh, like, you know, this is like the type of like inference that you use on this type of chip, and I decided to do this, and like I set this up this way, and you're like, my dude, I thought Matt Damon was the smart one in Good Will Hunting.
1: It just seems unfair, you know.
0: Like
1: you get to be good looking, good at acting, directing, and you just happen to be an AI genius. Like that's not reasonable. You get like one or two of those things.
0: Leave something for the rest of us, Ben.
1: Yeah, that's
0: but
1: not fair.
0: I digress. Let's take a quick break here. When we return, let's see. Enough about energy. I want to talk a little bit about what Delta showed from their earnings report next.
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0: All right, let's talk a little bit about Delta's earnings. They reported them. Was it after the bell yesterday?
3: Yeah. No.
1: 2 days?
3: This morning.
0: It was this morning.
1: Oh.
0: No, it's a, was it this morning?
1: Yeah, I think it was last night, man.
0: Nope, it was this morning. My
1: Tucker's
3: always
1: right.
3: Why do you question me? Don't question me.
1: Well, you're frequently wrong.
3: Okay.
0: Michael.
3: What's that got
0: Michael,
3: to do with this? Michael.
1: Not as much as me, but
0: Michael.
1: You know.
0: Michael.
1: Yes.
0: You're not gonna. It's not gonna go well for you.
1: Yeah, he'll just turn off my mic.
0: Yeah, don't do it.
1: Oh, yeah, I shouldn't do that.
0: So, Delta, they reported earnings, and they said that their adjusted earnings will be between $5.10 and $5.60 a share in 2026, well below the $6.50 to $7.50 range they reaffirmed in July. So, what changed in the last 3 months?
1: Fuel prices didn't come down.
0: Yes. So, fuel prices basically went up instead of down. And so Delta stock is off only a few percent here. The big reason being, people say, like, well, they reduced their earnings, you know, projections by, like, anywhere from, like, 35%. Like, what gives? And the reason is, hey, analyst projections had come down into the 544 per share range. And so analysts had basically said, yeah, these prices went up, and so here's what we expect to happen. And Delta gave guidance where that was right in the middle of the range. And so, yeah, like you see a little bit of a pullback because clearly they're not going to hit their previous earnings projections. But analysts had already been factoring this in. And so if you look, just as an example, at Delta stock, it was at $95 a share in July. Heading into this, it was at $82. So it had already done the work of correcting because the market's not dumb. Like,
1: yeah.
0: This is why
1: they know what the inputs are to Delta's profit margin.
0: Yes. Like, if you're sitting there the day before Delta earnings and you're like, hey, fuel costs have gone up, their earnings are going to be bad, you're too late already. Like, the market already priced that in.
1: Can I just want to voice something, though. If you had put together a projection for me back in April and said that your earnings were going to be between $6.50 and $7.50 a share, and then you have to revise it this way. Okay, I got it. Yeah, like, you know, who knew where the war was going to go in April? In July, you're telling me that you were expecting, you know, energy prices to come down that quickly that you were able to, you know, put together a $6.50 to $7.50 range? That just seems...
0: Well, let's be honest. In July, we were right in that memorandum of understanding period,
1: yeah,
0: where things seemed to be moving in the right direction. And then subsequently, like, they fell apart. I think there's two things that are worth paying attention to here. The first is, I think if you're like an investor in airlines, you probably have a pretty wide
1: range,
0: tolerance,
1: yeah,
0: for,
1: yeah,
0: like what those earnings are going to look like in any particular quarter or year right now because of how dependent it is on fuel prices. But the other thing that I'll say is, look, you look at the numbers that Delta put out there as far as the earnings numbers and just like what they're seeing from a sales growth perspective.
1: Yep.
0: It's a freaking monster quarter from a revenue perspective. And I think this is the thing that, again, it's going to bother people, but like the fact is Delta is raising its prices very, very rapidly, and they're still able to fill more seats in premium seating than they were before.
1: Yeah, there's a whole bunch of Delta customers that do not seem terribly concerned about these higher ticket prices. They want to do their traveling, and they're going to do it. So, yeah, I didn't take much of this as bad news for Delta. Everybody already knew that their earnings were going to get hit by this. I guess longer-term questions I have, you know, these airlines have largely, not entirely, but gotten away from a lot of their jet fuel hedging. It just seems to me that we are in a much different world when it comes to energy costs going forward than we were back in February of this year. And so I wonder if that starts to change and that could be, you know, an additional drag on, you know, future margins for all the airlines going forward. He also, in his interview, I think, said something pretty interesting, which we all kind of knew, but, you know, he acknowledged that, you know, should energy prices not come back down, there's really only three airlines in the United States making any money. I assume that's him, you know, his company, American and United. So will there be more fallout? And his answer was pretty much yes. Not just U.S. airlines. He was talking globally, but, you know, the answer, his answer at least, was depending on how long this lasts, the answer is probably yes.
0: So it's interesting. Like, you talk about the fuel cost hedging. Most airlines stopped their hedging programs back in the mid-2010s. If you recall, back in 2015-16, it's when oil prices cratered, when Russia decided just to put a bunch of U.S. frackers out of business.
1: Yep.
0: And the airlines took a bath on it because they had hedged by locking in, you know, longer-term contracts, and they said, okay, we don't want to do this anymore because we, like, it's not... We're not good at it. Like, it's not working. I feel like if you're trying to start a hedging program now...
1: Oh, it's going to be outrageously expensive.
0: A, it's going to be really expensive. And B, like, you have the possibility of the same thing happening. Not that oil... Like, again, I don't think you're going back to $50 oil anytime soon. But if you look out over, like, the next couple of years... Again, like, I'm not talking about, like, trying to hedge for, like, a month or whatever... You look at the situation and you're like, okay, how am I going to handle this? Like, is there any benefit to me doing it? You could potentially get hurt the same way.
1: Yeah, I can't imagine the airlines ever being really good at hedging. I think, you know, I'm applying the same kind of logic to investment management, right? You don't know where energy prices are going to go on a year-to-year basis, so you hedge a certain percentage of your business and you just stick with it, or don't stick with it and just accept the risk. Like, I don't think you try and vary that year to year, because who knows when the next war in the Middle East is going to be.
0: Yeah, that's fair. But the big thing, like, you look at some of these numbers from Delta, and their premium cabin was up 18% from a revenue perspective and 6% capacity growth.
1: Yeah.
0: So it's like, hey, we raised prices by double digits, and people still wanted to pay for first class seats.
1: There's a lot of old,
0: more of them.
1: There's a lot of old rich Americans who are just not comfortable in small coach seats anymore. And
0: yes,
1: they are paying up.
0: Yes, like
1: a lot of gray hair in that first class cabin.
0: This is absolutely what we're seeing, and like overall, passenger revenue was up, I think, 14%, 15% passenger revenue per available seat mile, like just a monster number for revenue. Quick break here. We got Wall Street Watch next.
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16: God loves you and has an awesome plan for your life. If you were to die right now, do you know for certain that heaven would be your home? The Bible says the wages of sin is death, but the gift of God is eternal life through Jesus Christ our Lord. Say this with me from your heart and out loud to make heaven your home. Father, I turn from my sin. I receive Jesus Christ as my Savior and my Lord. Fill me with your Holy Spirit. I am yours. If you just pray that prayer out loud from your heart, the Bible says heaven is your home. And I would love to meet you. 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Have a wonderful day.
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24: Cool start to the day with afternoon highs near average in the 60s. We also have a breezy afternoon ahead with scattered showers possible tonight. We are dry with full sun on Saturday. From the Stormwatch 9 Weather Center, I'm Grace LeBarrier.
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26: Markets in positive territory with a modest rebound in tech as Wall Street keeps a close eye on rising oil prices and the looming energy impact from Hurricane Isaias. Right now, the Dow is up 0.25% or 131 points up. S&P 500 is trading 0.33% higher, 24 points up. NASDAQ is up about 0.4% to 119 points higher. Russell 2000 is up 0.3%. 10-year Treasury yield is up 4 basis points at 5.274%. Crude oil is mostly flat, trading at $91 a barrel. Brent also flat at $104 a barrel. Delta reported third quarter earnings that missed expectations for the first time in 2 years and cut its 2026 profit forecast as a result of elevated fuel costs. However, CEO Ed Bastian said demand remains strong despite higher fares. Delta is down by 2%. Meanwhile, SpaceX is up over 1% after a deal to buy cellular spectrum licenses from Grain Management to help build Starlink mobile network. Other telecom carriers, including Verizon, T-Mobile, AT&T, are all down 5% on the news. Humana rallying 11% after the U.S. government improved its rating for the company's Medicare Advantage plans, putting it in line for more bonus payments. And Apple is down over 2% after Nikkei Asia reported that the tech giant told some of its suppliers to cut production of parts for its new iPhone 18 lineup due to softer demand. I'm Tucker Silva, and that is Wall Street Watch.
0: Mike, I've got a new contender for my favorite piece of the year. Because there's just so... It's the onion of financial journalism in terms of... Not like the Onion, the satire website, but the just like there's so many layers to this piece. I'll start right from the top. Kent Kovac and his wife of 11 years were thrilled when the cap was raised on deductions for state and local taxes. The federal tax savings helped them buy a $12,000 tractor for her nascent vegetable and flower farm in Michigan. So what this is getting at is last year, as part of the tax package that the president pushed through, the state and local tax deduction, which had previously, because of the 2017 tax law, been capped at $10,000, was raised to a $40,000 maximum deduction. So basically the Kovacs said, okay, we have this extra money because we don't have to pay as much in tax, and that can go to help us buy this tractor. And there's this great picture. I got to be honest. I don't think I've ever seen a happier person in my life.
1: Oh, he looks so content with his
0: tractor. The guy is just sitting on his tractor, both hands on the wheel, and just looks like he's like, it's just like you can tell he's just internally so content. Yeah. It's honestly just a beautiful picture.
1: Mm.
0: But then we get to this this part of it. The catch is that the salt cap is the same for a single filer or a married couple, an aspect of the law that critics refer to as a marriage penalty. Quote, do you do the awkward thing of prioritizing money, said Kovac, a 41-year-old technology manager. You put that cash aside into an account for children or college or financing. Kovac and his wife, who have a 2-year-old daughter, this is the best sentence in journalism this year. Kovac and his wife, who have a 2-year-old daughter, had the, quote, uncomfortable conversation about getting divorced, but she's not fully persuaded yet, he said. His argument, why not just get divorced on paper but continue to live their lives the same way as before, just with more money in their pockets?
1: Ah, what a romantic.
0: So, this is where, unfortunately, this moves from being, like, this happy picture to something that I think is not great. And it's not because, like, I think that Kent is, like, a bad guy or anything.
1: Sure.
0: I don't. What I think the problem is here is, if there's one thing I know about the tax code, it can change quite a bit.
1: Yeah.
0: Often rather rapidly. And so if you get divorced today because of a loophole that's in the tax code, you might not feel the best when 2, 3, 4, 5 years from now, hey, the tax code changes, and now you're divorced and not getting the same benefit that you previously were. And then, you know, you're ex-wife says, hey, can I become your wife again? And now you've got to have another wedding.
1: Well, may I also bring something up that we might not be aware of? The increase from $10,000 to $40,000 was not permanent. It sunsets at the end of 2029 and then permanently reverts back to $10,000.
0: Forgot about that as well. Yes.
1: Furthermore, you also, I mean, think about this here. While the salt cap is higher for, you know, two individuals combined, the income tax rates are not.
0: No. Right? Like they, no, those you get an income tax penalty there.
1: Those are cut in half. Furthermore, like this actually could make some sense if you both earn an equal amount. And so maybe, maybe you do operate a farm together and you can split that income in half, but are you going to now need to incorporate in order to manage that? That's going to be an added cost on top. And by the way, you know, first, you know, most importantly here, all of this additional salt cap, you know, I could see this being really impactful if you're truly very high income and you're talking about $1 million a year of income. You know, an extra $40,000 deduction can have some real serious dollar amounts. However,
0: I don't think you can claim the higher.
1: You can't.
0: The higher salt cap.
1: It phases out after $600,000. So even there, it's not going to be impactful. So, look, I see this all the time where people really love to try and gamify the system. And it's not just with taxes. I've seen it with financial aid. I've seen it with all sorts of stuff. Like someone presented to me that, hey, figure out this tax loophole of actively managing an Airbnb. And I'm just looking at them like, if you just put as much effort into saving and planning for your retirement as you do trying to take advantage of loopholes, you'd already be retired. Here is the reality of it. These things are immensely complicated. And look, I am personally, Chuck, you've probably heard me off air talk about how excited I get when I find a new loophole that we might be able to take advantage of and work through, because I love it. People do love it. Like, it is kind of a fun puzzle to me. But far too often people try and drive a dump truck through the loophole and they get caught on the edges here and it doesn't make any sense whatsoever. Before you're considering some financial maneuver that could have lasting consequences, I encourage you to talk to professionals. 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
0: You know, I just got to read like the last couple sentences of this piece as well. To him, divorce would be a legal and financial restructuring, not the end of the relationship. They could remarry later in life. When they discuss it, he says his wife will point out things like the logistical challenges with kids and school. Kent will respond about how divorced parents navigate this stuff all the time, and she's like, well, true, but we would be getting divorced.
1: It sounds like he just wants to get divorced.
0: Like,
1: it sounds like the plot to
0: I keep having the Meatloaf song playing in my head, and I'm like, would Meatloaf do this for love? Or is this, like, the limit of what he would do?
1: It's like the plot to a...
0: It's a bad movie.
1: Tom, like, Hanks movie.
0: No, right. It's like
3: My Tractor and Me.
0: Yeah, no. I'm trying to think of who the star of this movie would be, but this is more like a
3: John Goodman. I don't know.
0: This is like the rom com of, like, it's like the opposite of the ones. What's the one with the guy from Top Gun and Sydney Sweeney?
3: Oh, jeez.
0: Where they have to, like, pretend to like each other. And Glenn Powell. They, like, pretend to like each other, and then they actually do. This would be the opposite of that. It's you have to, like, pretend to not like each other, but then you actually don't.
1: Yeah.
0: Like, what if that happens?
1: Yeah.
0: You know, it's... There's lots of reasons why you can be like, hey, we should get married for financial reasons. I'm not really sure that you should ever say we should get divorced for financial reasons. It just opens the door to bad things happening.
1: It's more and more just sounding like this guy wants to get divorced, and he's
0: I don't know I don't know, Ken, so I'm not going to say that. But I'm just saying, like, if you open the door like this, well, now that you're divorced, like, what happens if one of you decides to date someone else? You've already divorced. Like,
1: this is Tom.
0: We're married, not married. Like, I just, it's, I'm telling you, like, I don't think this is a road you want to go down.
1: Yeah.
0: Let's take a quick break, and when we return, let's talk a little bit about something that AI companies are now planning for that's a little spooky.
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6: Matt.
5: Yes, it is. 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
6: That is not true.
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0: Piece from Axios titled Scoop AI Companies Plot, quote, the day after. Top executives at Anthropic, OpenAI, and other AI companies are privately gaming out scenarios for a public and political revolt after a catastrophic AI event. These officials anticipate a large-scale event, most likely a cyber attack, that shuts down access to financial services, internet connectivity, or even power and water. Also, further down, many AI industry insiders told Axios they believe a major event will occur in the next 6 to 12 months.
3: Cool.
0: I'm beginning to think these companies aren't going to be able to IPO. How do you price these risks as an investor? You have the risk, A, that just the technology is not profitable long term. B, you have the risk of the liability of, like, shutting down the global financial system. And C, nobody likes these companies.
1: How do you privately raise funds?
0: This is why all these companies are crying for some type of government protection right now.
1: Yeah.
0: Like, this more than anything else. Like, I know I've said, like, that the Anthropic guys are, like, a little weird with, like, their predictions of, like, doom and this and that. I think it's just their way of trying to get government protection. Like, Sam Altman has his way of being like, oh, like, we want, like, a government backstop for this. These guys know that something bad is going to happen. And so they are
1: they're looking to negotiate in, hey, regulate us, but also provide us with a liability shield at the same time.
0: They want a bailout before the bad thing happens.
1: Yeah, I mean, every AI story we read, right? Like, we're going to see a little silly version of this later in the program, but, like, every single one we read is about how the AI agents that people are creating, they have seemingly little to no control over.
0: Yep.
1: And again, this is with relatively good actors attempting to use them.
0: Right, I mean,
1: I don't understand how this doesn't lead to catastrophe of some sort.
0: It's just
1: on what scale will it be?
0: No, it's, again, like, something, none of this feels good. Like, my spidey sense is very much tingling on this, that they know something that they don't want to, like, they're kind of dancing around it, it feels like, but they won't tell us any specifics.
1: Yeah.
0: And so what do you guys know about how your, like, really advanced models that you still have internal, what do you know about, like, what they're doing and how they're acting that's causing you this concern?
3: Yeah, don't worry about it. Don't worry. It's fine.
0: And if it's really just, oh, like, it's not going to happen, but we're just, like, angling for, like, a government backstop, why do you guys get a government backstop? Like, the world does not need AI.
1: Yeah, I no government backstop. Like, the world, yeah, we do not need this technology in any meaningful way. The only way we need it is if you believe that we are in an arms race that is similar to what we were doing during the Cold War. Everything about it rubs me the wrong way.
0: Tucker did pass along a couple nice texts that we got from the last story. The one about the guy who wants to get divorced to get the tax breaks. We were on a break.
3: From Friends, yes.
0: Yep. I think that one's pretty good. And then also some good feedback here. You guys rock. Great team, great info, great scenarios. Thanks so much. So, yeah, it's always good to get a little bit of good feedback, you know. Occasionally we get the other ones, but...
3: Well, hey. Yeah.
26: Subscribe on YouTube, by the way.
1: Got to take
26: Financial Exchange Show.
1: So, in addition, yesterday, AI related, Chuck, we saw some pretty steep sell offs among AMD, NVIDIA, and others on this revenue release. Well, two things, right? There was the revenue release from OpenAI that today is being dismissed, and then you also had another IPO getting shelved, this time for an Australian data center company. I mean, all of them lead me to the question, hey, are there a bunch of companies that are building data centers who are re-questioning what they'll be able to sell the compute power for? Is it a real story, or was it just a single day spook that is, again, you know, markets are making up most of those losses today?
0: Yeah, today markets are kind of saying, okay, like, we're going to put this in the background. I do think, look, it's at some point, I really do think 2027 is going to be when markets are going to have their reckoning about, hey, is this going to actually be a profitable business on the other side of this CapEx, or is it not? Like, you say, okay, like, now we've spent, you know, if you're Microsoft, it's like, okay, we've spent like $400 or $500 billion on our own. Is this going to be profitable or not? Because the depreciation's starting to hit, and we need to know, because otherwise we're going to have, you know, another $400 to $500 billion in build out the next couple of years. And when that depreciation hits, we need the revenue to be able to cover it. So it's the next 12 to 18 months are going to be, I don't know that you necessarily get a trend in either direction, but, like, it wouldn't surprise me to see, like, larger ping-ponging back and forth between, like, this is going to work, this isn't, depending on, like, whatever the news cycle is. But I got to tell you, these AI-only companies like OpenAI and Anthropic, I really wonder if they're going to be able to IPO successfully.
1: I mean, if Anthropic's going to do it, we might know. If they're going to pull their IPO, we will know very soon. And if they're going to go public, they had promised November. So you're not going to do that after Thanksgiving. So we'll see.
0: OpenAI's already pushed theirs back.
1: Yep.
0: Anthropic could just say, okay, like, we need more time. But I don't know what things look like, you know, 3, 6, 12 months from now. It's there's real questions about whether these companies are going to be able to IPO, in my opinion. And I think Elon might have screwed them, which we speculated at the time. Like, he does not like Sam Altman. If he can get SpaceX out first, maybe he can, you know, make things a little painful for these guys. Maybe that's what happened. 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
13: He used his vehicle as a weapon. I'm Dave Anthony, Fox News. That's what ICE's assistant executive director is saying. The day after a man in the U.S. illegally, Oscar Bilgal, was shot during an immigration enforcement operation. When they stopped him,
14: he then accelerated his vehicle, smashing into two of our government ICE vehicles.
13: And that's when Marcos Charles says they opened fire. And while Bilgal was shot below the neck, the injury was superficial. And after being treated,
14: we placed him in a detention facility outside of the state of New York.
13: There was a big anti-ICE protest last night in New York, angry about the shooting, especially since Bilgal's five-year-old son was in the car when the shots were fired. The boy was not hurt. Mayor Zoran Mamdani says what happened is,
15: today's shooting is only further devastating confirmation of what we have long known, which is that ICE operates with impunity, that they sow chaos and terror across our country.
13: Homeland Security Secretary Mark Wayne Mullen reacted to that this morning.
16: His words are dangerous and incite hostility. It doesn't help.
13: Mullen says Bilgal has a criminal record and gang ties and evaded arrest last month.
16: The thug. Absolute worst of the worst.
13: Hurricane Isaias is now a Category 3, but may weaken some before hitting Florida.
17: We do expect landfall will happen around 10 p.m. tonight, and somewhere between Pensacola Beach and where we're standing right now on Navarre Beach, we'll take a direct hit.
13: That's Fox's Caroline Elliott.
17: The biggest concern here will be that 5 to 7 foot storm surge that's expected with this hurricane. Coastal communities, though, from Florida to Alabama are taking these warnings seriously. And some homes and businesses took the day yesterday to board up their windows and also put out sandbags to try to keep flooding out.
13: A judge at the International Court of Justice awarded the Nobel Peace Prize this morning. Navi Pillai is also a former leader of the United Nations Human Rights Council. 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
4: Start to the day with afternoon highs near average in the 60s. We also have a breezy afternoon ahead with scattered showers possible tonight. We are dry with full sun on Saturday. From the Storm Watch 9 Weather Center, I'm Grace LeBarrier.
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1: It's Chuck, Mike, and Tucker with you here, and as we head towards the end of the trading week, stocks are attempting to rebound today, while bonds are attempting to fall further. Tell me if you've heard that over the last month or two. S&P 500 up 32 points to 77.97. Dow's up 218 to 51.450. NASDAQ Composite up 136 to 27.330. 10-year Treasury is up 4.5 basis points to 5.278, so a day after bond yields came down a bit. Moving back up just a touch. Dollar moving up a little bit as well, up 0.16% to 102.09. Interesting thing there is, even with dollar strength and rising rates, you've got gold up $50.90 an ounce to 42.07.90. So gold finding its footing the last couple days. We'll see if that continues or if it resumes its downward move next week. But today, it's shrugging off those higher rates and saying, yeah, I want to go higher. Crude oil up another 18 cents a barrel on West Texas Intermediate to 91.67. AAA national average for gas prices moving up a cent overnight to 437 and one tenth. Diesel down 6 tenths to 627 and 8 tenths right now. So not a ton of movement on gas and diesel prices. Mike, we've got a piece in the, in Investopedia. On Investopedia? Where do you qualify, like,
2: in versus
1: we
2: on?
1: Have a piece in the Wall Street Journal, but you find something on Investopedia. Is it just website versus print?
2: I think it's, yeah, any institution that has ever had print.
1: Because you put the print inside,
2: yeah.
1: You have to open it,
2: yeah.
1: Whereas
2: well, then we
1: you read on your screen, not in your screen.
2: What about newspapers that no longer have print editions?
3: What's that one considered? In the New York Times, but we also say, like, on Bloomberg. So, yeah, just print versus website.
2: Okay, if it was in the web version of Time magazine, since that doesn't do print anymore, what are we calling it?
1: So we say on if it's a website, but riddle me this.
3: Mm-hmm.
1: The files are in the computer.
2: Mm. Inside the computer.
3: In the computer?
1: Exactly. Exactly. What is this, a school for ants? Piece on Investopedia with really big print. The American Dream now costs more than $5.3 million. So, that's pricey. So here's the deal. The good news, you don't need to have all that money right away. And so
2: true.
1: This, I think, is a little bit of a deceptive headline because it's like, well, you need $5 million to, like, get the American dream. And really, it's saying, no, this is, like, over the course of your lifetime, here's what it will cost for you to have all of these things. So if we assume that the average person works 45 years, fair point, Mike? Fair?
2: Yeah,
1: 20 to 65, 22 to 67, like 45 years.
2: Yeah, okay.
1: Median earnings right now is what, like, somewhere around, like, $65,000 a year?
2: Yeah. Household
1: times 65,000,
2: like,
1: so you get $3 million in earnings just from the work that you do, and then you're going to get Social Security for, let's call it, 15 years afterwards, which is, I don't know, median benefits like 12-15,000 a year. So 15,000 times 15, it's another 225. So you're like 3.2 million for the median American.
2: Yeah,
1: today. So here's what this $5.3 million American dream costs, where the breakdowns are. First, you're going to have a $40,000 wedding. That seems high.
2: I mean, Chuck, how long ago did you get married?
1: Okay, to be fair, yeah, I got married 10 years ago.
2: And
1: so,
2: it was,
1: yeah.
2: And it was not less than $40,000, I bet.
1: I don't recall, but I don't know.
2: I think that counts towards the American dream, and I think, unfortunately, yep.
1: These costs have gone crazy.
2: That's not crazy.
1: This next one doesn't make sense to me. Pets, $40,000. You're going to go through $40,000 of pets in your lifetime?
3: It's not as far-fetched as it sounds, actually.
1: Like, I mean, I don't... So here's the deal. Like,

0: dog is once every.
1: All right, so if you're doing this throughout,
2: my wife and I, we had a cat for like 13, 14 years. The cat came from the SPCA, where I think we had to make like a $40 donation.
1: Yeah, but
2: to get the cat.
1: The cat's not the American dream, Chuck. The cat, the American dream is the golden retriever.
0: Exactly. Yeah.
2: Well, I mean, like, yes.
1: I'm not saying it should be.
2: If you need a purebred golden retriever every 12 years, like, sure. I understand that.
0: Like,
2: but
0: I get hamsters, Chuck, you know?
2: Got to tell you, the goldfish I have are just great.
1: Yeah. So, $40,000.
2: Ant farm, even better.
1: Yeah, let me think. Like five.
2: You're gonna spend $1,000 a year. You're gonna spend $1,000 a year on pets.
0: Sure. It's easy.
1: Easily,
0: easy.
1: Chuck. I think my dog's food alone might be the $1,000 a year.
0: Might be more.
2: What? Oh, our cat came nothing close to that.
1: Hold on. So I've got an 85-pound dog. This food costs $75
2: than
1: a
2: you.
1: Bag, and I go through a bag a month. So that's
0: carry the one.
1: That's what, nearly $1,000 in food.
2: Okay, $40,000 in lifetime for pets. Got it.
1: Yeah, toss in a vet visit and,
0: that's $30,000 right there.
1: talking to somebody who had got a knee replacement for their dog recently, like, oh, yeah, that adds up.
2: Next one, yearly vacation, $186,000. Again, figure over $63,000 bucks a year.
1: Yep.
2: That seems reasonable. Yep. Like, I'm no argument there. The one where I do have an argument. You're going to spend $1.2 million on owning new cars over the course of your life?
1: Yeah, what's in there? Is that insurance?
0: That's high.
1: Repairs? That does seem high to me, too.
2: Like one.
1: That
2: point,
1: seems unnecessary.
2: That's a tough one for me to get to. Now, okay, so let's do the math here. New car today. I know that the average new one is like $48,000, but you can get perfectly cromulent ones for $40,000.
1: Yeah.
2: Or 30 even.
1: Yeah, I mean, a three-year-old car for $30,000 is not unheard of.
2: But this is a new one. This is a new one.
1: Yeah.
2: So, again, let's
1: is
2: say
1: a new car the American dream?
2: Well, I'll say
1: it,
2: this.
1: I think it was
2: yes.
1: in the 80s.
2: Let's say that it is, okay? Like, I'll allow
3: say yes.
2: that,
3: I'll
2: you
3: say
2: know?
3: Yes. Yeah.
2: So, $50,000, let's say. And new car, how long, the question is how long are you going to drive it?
1: Average car on the road is 11 years old.
2: So let's say 10 years, you buy five of them over the course of your life. So you spend $250,000 on the actual new cars, index it for inflation, make it $350,000.
1: Yeah,
2: okay.
1: $1.2 million is crazy. That's too much.
2: Where's the other $750,000 coming from? Because that means you're spending $10,000 a year on insurance and maintenance. And I got to tell you, even though those things are expensive now, it's still probably a quarter of that.
1: Fuel?
2: Okay, like tossing another. Fuel, I'm just trying to think through that. Toss another 2,000, so it's 4,000. But I still can't get to this. I can get to like 700,000 if you need a new car every 10 years, but not 1.2 million.
1: With you.
2: Raising two children and paying for college, 953,000, no argument there.
1: No. I mean, you know, most families don't end up paying that, but that is the gross cost easily.
2: Owning a home, $1.275 million. I'm guessing that is a median-priced home and all the interest associated with it now?
1: Yep. No argument there.
2: No argument there. Healthcare, $413,000. Got to be honest, seems light.
1: Does seem low.
2: That one seems like, I've said on a couple of these, they seem high. Healthcare seems low. I feel like healthcare is not $413,000. I feel like that should be closer to like $800,000.
1: Yep.
2: Retirement, $1.2 million. This is obviously in today's dollars. No argument there. I don't think, like, if you look at this in the aggregate and say, okay, new car, you should take like $400,000 or $500,000 off there and add $400,000 or $500,000 to healthcare. The $5.3 million number, if you assume all of these things like are what you need for the American dream, I don't think is actually a crazy number over the course of a lifetime today.
1: Nor do I, and based on the numbers, it is again for the median income, it is not possible without dual working incomes or inheritances.
2: Let's take a quick break. I want to dig more into this because we also got some consumer sentiment data, and I want to talk about like what like why this matters and what this is like how this has evolved historically. So let's take a quick break, and when we come back, let's do that. We've also got some trivia next.
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5: 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Same road, same commute, same thought.
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6: You've been dating a corporate lobbyist who actually was lobbying on behalf of Amazon at a time when you then went on to cast votes on Amazon's behalf on bills they lobbied you on. 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
5: 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Then Pappas lied about it.
7: That is not true.
5: 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Lying. Corrupt. Chris Pappas won't look out for you in the U.S. Senate. 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
8: And now the weather with our chief meteorologist.
9: Folks, we're tracking a big system out of Washington headed straight for New Hampshire. It's called socialism and it's gaining strength. 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
2: 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Today is John Lennon's birthday. In 1956, Lennon and Paul McCartney formed the Quarrymen.
0: While they were still teenagers, 4 years later, the Quarrymen became the Beatles. So our trivia question today is, how old was John Lennon when he met Paul McCartney? Once again, how old was John Lennon when he met Paul McCartney? Be the fourth person today to text us at 617-362-1385 with the correct answer, along with keyword trivia, and win a Financial Exchange Show t-shirt. Once again, the fourth correct response to text us to the number 617-362-1385 with the correct answer, along with keyword trivia, will win that t-shirt. See complete contest rules at financialexchangeshow.com.
2: Michael, last segment we were discussing this piece from Investopedia where they state that the American dream now costs $5.3 million over the course of a lifetime. And obviously that's more than a median American makes in their lifetime. And so I wanted to have like kind of an additional conversation about like what that means in terms of, has the American dream always actually been out of reach for most people, but it just wasn't talked about? Or is this something that's fundamentally different?
1: Oh.
2: Because
1: like, could media, so the question then is, could median income have bought these things back in 1980?
2: Right. It, like, you know, like you think about like the quintessential like time of the American dream is like post-war America, like 1950s. Like,
1: yeah.
2: You know, again, stereotypical like white picket fence, 2.5 kids, golden retriever, like drives the Woody station wagon, goes on, you know, vacation beach every year, like. Like, that's what we think of when we think of
1: sure.
2: the American dream stereotypically, right?
1: Yeah.
2: But, like, the 1950s, for an awful lot of people, kind of sucked economically. Like, I'm not saying for everyone, but, like, there were large swaths of America that, like, were really, really poor. And if you, like, continue this through, like, the 70s and 80s, like, the 70s, you had, like, cities that were hollowed out by poverty and things like that. Like, I guess what I'm just trying to get at is, if you look at the actual data right now, and we've talked about this on like the distribution of like classes based on incomes, the bigger problem that we're seeing right now is actually that there are more Americans making higher incomes than ever before, even in inflation adjusted terms. And so they're just competing for the same resources. And so there's a population below that clearly is like, I'm nowhere near that and I can't get there because all of those wealthy people are driving the costs up. But I'll actually make the case that there is a larger percentage of Americans that can afford the American dream now than ever before, but they're just making it more and more unreachable for everyone else.
1: Yeah, so I just don't have enough data on what this same package of stuff would have cost in 1970. Obviously, the housing costs as well as the you know, the education costs would have been far, far lower, as would have been the household median income, and so you have to adjust for all of that.
2: Yeah.
1: I think on the margins, maybe it's possible that when you look, again, at medians here, it's possible that that American dream was, you know, that specific packaged American dream was cheaper back in the day and more achievable for the median income. In the aggregate, I'm with you, Joe. We make this point all the time, but, you know, you cannot look at these eight without considering the context of war, poverty, you know, mortality rates, like all of these things were way worse in the 50s, 60s, and every decade prior to now. And so in the aggregate, I'm with you that quality of life, I don't think you can really argue was better at any point in U.S. history. But I think the dream of a single person supporting a household on their incomes without needing to go and get a, you know, PhD is, you know, that dream's out the window, right? I think of like the Homer Simpson dream, right? Like, you know, as much as, you know, Homer complains about everything, the dude has a high school degree, you know, white picket fence, home in the suburbs, and supports his whole family on, you know, a blue collar job. That dream's dead. But, and I think that might be a lot of what's, you know, frustrated households today is, you know, that dream's long gone.
2: Yeah, I think so.
1: When did The Simpsons start?
0: Oh, 88?
2: 80 or 89, yeah.
1: Yeah.
2: Somewhere in that ballpark. This actually, I'm going to see if I can find any older data on this just to see how it may have evolved.
0: 89, by the way.
2: 89. Hmm. 37 years old.
1: Yep.
2: It's a good run.
1: Yep.
2: It's a good run. Are they ever going to end?
0: No. No.
2: Okay. Yeah. Okay. So let's move on from that American dream discussion and now talk about the labor market a little bit. Peace and Market Watch, layoffs haven't been this low since the 1960s. It's great if you have a job, but not if you don't. I think things are actually starting to change now on the if you don't have a job. It's not across the board, but just like we saw in the spring where we saw these green shoots in the winter and early spring and then it faded out over the summer, there's more signs of green shoots right now, again, in the labor market. I think the real question is, do they fade again like they did in the summer, or do we get a little bit of uptick here, and it carries us through the winter?
1: Yeah, I mean, if I was going to rephrase this, I would say, yeah, it is great if you have a job. It's still kind of okay if you don't have a job. Right, like we are not dealing with when you look at the average time of unemployed, Chuck. Like there have been long swaths of history where it is far worse than it is today. The unemployment rate that we bring up all the time is quite low. Yes, the hiring rate is not in a comfortable place. I think we are the pace of hiring is somewhere in the 2015 range to give a time frame. So yeah, that's not great, but in the broader context, like. It's also not 2011, so I'm just not sure how detrimentally bad it is for those who currently don't have a job compared to some of the worst times in our history.
2: Yeah, it's challenging because you look at the aggregate numbers and you're like, okay, it's not that bad. But then, like the ones that we covered yesterday, just in the construction sector.
1: Yeah.
2: Okay, data center construction's up, 65% in the last year in terms of spending, but every other part of, the construction industry has spending down aside from utilities. And so it's like, okay, I can understand how someone who, even in, like, construction, if you happen to be in a niche that just isn't, growing, you can be like, yeah, it's really hard for me to find work and, I'm not getting, any calls to, come in and this, I get that too because it's just so unequally distributed in terms of the growth. It's not happening broadly.
1: Yeah, and that's where flexibility is key in this economy, right? If you are flexible enough to be willing to relocate your family for 3 months and go take a construction job that's not next to home, you can get a job. 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
2: 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We got the trivia answer coming up next.
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24: We hear free Palestine, free Palestine. Free from what? Why is there never a follow-up question? What are they free from? On October 6, 2023, Israel had no settlers or a permanent military government in Gaza. Pulled out in 2005. Ever since then, Hamas was in control and they had no Palestinian elections. So when someone says free Palestine, it's free from Hamas. Now, lastly, and then I'll shut up. We have heard for, I don't know, 80 years, the phrase never again. And that was a pledge that the murder of Jews would not be met with neutrality by their allies. So October 7th happens, and that promise will only matter when it costs something to us. If we were just saying this for 80 years and then something like this happens and we go, ooh, that's bad, we're hypocrites. So supporting Israel's war against Hamas is the minimum required if you believe in never again.
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26: Cool start to the day with afternoon highs near average in the 60s. We also have a breezy afternoon ahead with scattered showers possible tonight. We are dry with full sun on Saturday. From the Stormwatch 9 Weather Center, I'm Grace LeVarrier.
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0: Markets in positive territory with a modest rebound in tech as Wall Street's keeping a very close eye on the energy impact from Hurricane Isaias. Right now, the Dow is up 0.5% or 253 points higher. S&P 500 is up above 0.4%. NASDAQ is also up 0.4% or 110 points higher. Russell 2000 is up 0.4%. 10-year Treasury yield is up 3 basis points at 5.263%. Oil is up, you guessed it, 0.4% at $91 a barrel, while Brent is up about 0.5% at $104 a barrel. Delta reported earnings that missed street expectations for the first time in 2 years and cut its 2026 profit forecast as a result of elevated fuel costs. However, CEO Ed Bastian said demand remained strong. Delta shares are down 2%. Meanwhile, SpaceX is up nearly 2% after it reached a deal to buy cellular spectrum licenses from Grain Management to help build a Starlink mobile network. Other telecom carriers are seeing losses on the day. Humana rallying nearly 13% after the U.S. government improved its rating for the company's Medicare Advantage plans, putting it in line for more bonus payments. And Apple is down over 1% after Nikkei Asia reported that the tech giant told some of its suppliers to cut production of parts for its new iPhone 18 lineup due to softer demand. I'm Tucker Silva. That is Wall Street Watch. And in the previous segment, we asked you the trivia question, how old was John Lennon when he met Paul McCartney? He was 16 years old. And Barbara from Leominster, New Hampshire, is our winner today, taking home a Financial Exchange Show t-shirt. Congrats to Barbara. We play trivia every Friday here on the Financial Exchange. 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
2: Mike, last segment, we were continuing our discussion of the American dream and its relative unaffordability today.
1: Yeah.
2: And I have a few follow-ups on that. First, Tucker sent over a bunch of different texts.
0: Texts.
2: That's the one. And I wanted to go through a few of these. From someone. Quote, I got married in 1988. My wedding was $10,000. It was not an extremely fancy wedding. So make the case that $40,000 today is, you know, reasonable. And yeah, like I going through it, I'm like, okay, like that's, I don't know why I thought that was like crazy expensive for a wedding today.
1: Yeah, $10,000 adjusted for inflation is $29,000. But if you take a look at the items that go into a wedding, I can assure you the inflation on those items is a fair bit higher.
2: And all those prices are jacked up. Like anyone I've talked to actually now, it's like nuts. Who's like gotten married recently is like, yeah, like it's insane. Also, as far as vets go, they charge $1,000 for teeth cleaning, blood work, at least $400. Yeah, like the vet stuff is really expensive as well. So yep. Maybe on the pet side, I was wrong there. Text on the car side of things, because we were talking about like how this is pricing like new cars at like, you know, average new car price of like $50,000. Have people never heard of the Toyota Corolla, Honda Civic, or Mazda 3? They're all fine cars, and all three start in the mid 20s.
1: Right.
2: Totally agree. Again, like I drive a Subaru that didn't cost me anywhere near, you know, the average new car price, but this is what people pay for cars, unfortunately.
1: Yeah.
2: Like, I'm not saying that like they should or shouldn't. Well, actually, they shouldn't. Most people should buy a cheaper car than they do.
1: Yeah, I don't know when
2: people spend this.
1: I don't know when the American dream changed from a station wagon to a Suburban, but like, yeah, that wasn't the American dream. You know, if we're trying to, like, the white picket fence single family home has been pretty consistently the American dream. The $60,000 SUV was not always part of the American dream. That's new.
2: Yep. Yep, that's fair. Other texts. Here we go. Al Bundy supported his family with a house and a car and a dog working as a shoe salesman. Well, to be fair, it was also a TV show.
1: Nah, you could do it.
2: You know, so, again...
1: I mean, if we're going to say the Simpsons could do it, then...
2: Again, Bruce Willis went into space to blow up an asteroid.
1: Yeah.
2: You know, so... I did have... And Mike, this is... In full disclosure, not like I haven't gone through and done like a full audit of it, but it passes the sniff test just looking at it off the bat. During the break, I did have AI run. I showed it the study from Investopedia, and I said, I want you to recreate this for every year going back to 1946.
1: How'd it do?
2: Pretty darn good, I think. Now, again, I haven't done like a full audit, but it basically said, look, for like lifetime earnings, it's pulling that from census data because we have that for each year.
1: Yep.
2: So it's doing that. For home, we have single family home prices going back based on like CPI data. So we have all of that. Cars, we have that in the CPI. So it grabs that. Same with college, healthcare. So it basically uses current pricing and CPI to get you to where things were. Here's what it shows. Now, with the caveat, to be fair, like, the AI actually did a pretty good job here. It gave me a big disclaimer at the end. It says, a 1946 family didn't buy two new cars every decade. they didn't pay for center-based childcare or pay for vacations the same way each year. So the early figures are answering the question of what would today's dream have cost then, not what did people actually spend. Because some of those costs didn't exist back then.
1: Yep.
2: But like as an example, annual income for a household was $2,800 back in 1946. Lifetime earnings were $97,000. The cost of this American dream then was $227,000, which is a difference of 57% in the earnings versus the cost. Today, that difference is just 32.3%.
1: Did it data mine any specific time period where it was more affordable than today?
2: No, there was not a single one.
1: Interesting.
2: And the interesting thing, some of this stuff, it's like, oh, like in the early 1980s, things got worse because of inflation and interest rates going up. So, homes got worse then. But the piece that is interesting, again, this makes sense when you think about it conceptually. Historically, for the last 70 to 80 years, we have seen rising real wages. Wages have risen faster than inflation, meaning that your money is able to buy more. There are periods where that's not the case. The 80s, the last couple of years, like we saw one back in 2022 and 2023, things got worse then from an affordability perspective, and it's reflected in this data because it went from a 31% gap in earnings versus the cost to a 36% gap. So, again, this is why just, looking at it intuitively, what this data is telling me, it makes sense. But I haven't done, a full audit of everything. But, again, I think that the problem that we have now in terms of the affordability of the American dream, number one, the biggest thing is just on the house side of things.
1: I was going to say the biggest problem is social media, but yeah.
2: Yes, but, well... But, again, home prices went up, they haven't come down, and mortgage rates have made it just crazy expensive for people to buy a house.
1: Right.
2: So that's the part, I think, that feels most out of reach for people. And has gotten, it's just so visible also. But it's also a case where, if you're looking at this, the other place where, and again, this even notes it in here, it's like, look, college costs have gone up way faster than earnings. And so, again, it's a big-ticket item, and another very visible one where it's like, okay, I'm not going to be able to buy a place to live, and I'm not going to be able to educate my kids. Great that I can buy the new car every 10 years.
1: It's the little things in life, Chuck.
2: You know? But, again, if we're talking about, the power of AI, some of the, I couldn't have done this on my own. It gave me, all these great charts and stuff,
3: How
2: too.
3: Quick was that?
2: It was done before the break. I put it in before the break. And by the time we came back, it was done. Yeah. And I had given it one modification that I wanted.
3: Which was?
2: It didn't give me the gap of earnings versus cost. Yeah. And so I was like, I want you to give me a percentage gap that it's filling. And it did it right away. And I have a full dashboard. I can sort by year. If I hover over years, it shows me it would have taken me a month to do this on my own.
1: And
2: it was
1: and 6 months ago, it probably wouldn't have been capable of doing it.
2: No.
1: And I would imagine today it probably made up 2-3% of the statistics, whereas, a year ago it would have made up a third of them.
2: But this is why one of my other main things about AI is people use it wrong. You don't use it as a glorified search engine.
1: Right.
2: Because you don't need it. Use it to actually do stuff for you. Not using sensitive data, because here's the thing: if this screws up, what's the real problem?
1: Yeah, nobody's publishing research based on
2: that. Right. I'm not publishing this or anything. I'm just okay, let me see what it can do in 5 minutes.
1: Mm-hmm.
2: But there's no personal data in here. My Social Security's number is not floating around. But
1: that's what you think, Chuck.
3: Look deeper.
2: Oh, interesting. Now that you mention it, is in there.
1: Yeah. Oh, there's my kids' names.
2: But if you ask AI to actually do things for you, you'll be amazed at what it can do. I'm not saying connect it to all of your systems and this and that, but ask it to do something like this. I was like, hey, extrapolate this back 70 years using these data sources. Boom, here you go.
1: Mm-hmm.
2: Okay, it would have I would have had to fiddle with Excel for a week or two at least to do this. So Well, I know that we talk about, like, the scary part of AI a lot, and, like, I have those fears. Like, if you've listened to our show, like, you hear them. But I just asked it to do something that would have taken me weeks, and it did it in 5 minutes. And that's pretty cool. The problem is, for these AI companies, I have a $20 a month subscription. How are you going to scale a $20 a month subscription up to paying for $5 trillion in data centers? You're not.
1: Nope.
2: I can't make the math work on that.
1: Yeah, and you wouldn't be willing to pay a whole lot more than that.
2: No, well, here's the thing. What I'm doing right now is going to be in a cheaper model 6 months from now.
1: Right.
2: And I don't need it to do more than this. Like, this is plenty. Let's take a quick break. We got Stack Roulette next.
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2: Mike, what do you got for Stack Roulette?
1: Another fun AI agent story. This one was a guy down in Nashville, Tennessee, who runs his own business, and he's been using AI agents both in his personal life as well as his work life. He thought that he had pretty successfully segregated them, which, you know, tip, maybe just don't use the same AI agent, even company, for these things if you are trying to segregate these things. But he was using Grokbot, which is SpaceX's always-on agent, and he got a note from his employee. Hey, boss, you might want to go take a look at the team Slack channel or whichever, you know, internal messaging tool they use, because your AI agent just posted your entire bank statement on there with a whole bunch of details about
2: Is that bad?
1: Spending plans, how much it was going to cost you to renovate your home, and a whole bunch of little stuff. He asked the bot what happened. He said, so many of these AI agents, because of who designs them, just make me think of a bro. But the bot explained itself, then sort of apologized. That's on me, it said. Wrong audience for personal cash, period. Yeah, I mean, again, this is so innocent. Like, okay, so what? Some tech bros, you know, bank statements got leaked onto an internal chat server. But it's just very indicative of the fact that even people who, again, the average person is not building themselves AI agents to respond to work inquiries and plan out, you know, personal AI assistant type stuff. That's not what the average person's doing.
2: Sure.
1: And even in these cases where people are pretty well educated and know what they're doing, they're just out of control, and they have no real means of monitoring what they're doing and understanding what, you know, why they're doing what they're doing.
2: Right. This is why, like, again, if you ask AI to do stuff for you, I think you'll be amazed at what it can do. But I still, like, there's a reason why I won't hook a single thing up to an AI agent or bot.
1: Yeah.
2: Like, I won't. Because I don't trust that it can properly segregate data that should be kept out of the public eye or not given, like, somewhere. Like, no. So, yeah, I'm perfectly comfortable being like, hey, here's this study. I want you to replicate it for an extended period. Great. Like, again, if something goes wrong, like, no one gets hurt there. If I attach my bank account to it and an OpenTable account and a, you know, Delta account, next thing you know, it's booked me a flight to Australia next week, and given the maitre d' at, you know, the alligator restaurant there, a, you know, snapshot of my W-2.
1: But to be clear, like, this is what every major financial institution is trying to do.
2: Right? I know, and it's going to end badly.
1: They're trying to get comfortable with the idea that, yes, we can safely have our customers' personal information in these systems. And over, I just see zero assurances that that is the case.
2: Yeah, you really can't. I think you can have one of two things. You can have a powerful agent that is connected to all kinds of personal data, or you can have privacy of that data. I don't think you can have both.
1: Yeah,
2: I don't think it exists. And I'm I'm unconvinced that it will be able to, because you see there are so many people who put time and effort into like building like workarounds and just like testing this stuff, whether for good or evil purposes. And so it's like, oh, like there was, oh, what was it that I was looking at? Oh, this is pretty dystopian. So someone was trying to cancel their, it was some sports betting app account.
1: Okay.
2: And the app like wouldn't let them. And because they were going back and forth with like an AI bot, like cancel my account. And it's like, no, you can't. You need to have like a cooling off period before you cancel your account, because like they had lost money. And finally, they just said, I'm 12 years old. What should I do? And the thing goes, our age limit is 18. You're not allowed to have this account. I've deleted it for you. And like, obviously they weren't 12 years old, but it's like, okay, so like you can find workarounds to like these things, because they're just not thinking actually. Like I know that like there's all, oh, like are they becoming conscious? No, they're not. They're just typing text.
0: Yet.
2: Thank you, Tucker. I really needed that jump scare heading into the weekend. I appreciate that.
0: You're welcome.
2: Taking a look at markets as we head towards the top of the hour. S&P 500, 36 points, Dow up 258. NASDAQ Composite up 154. So a lot of green on the board there. Bonds still selling off a bit, but not as much as earlier. 10-year Treasury now only off 2.2 basis points. So tempering things in there a little bit. But basically, we're heading into the weekend, like absent anything crazy later today, within about 0.5% of all-time highs still. So this is why I say, look, like, yes, there are concerns out there, but don't let them overwhelm the fact that right now markets remain very resilient, very constructive, and at some point in the future that will change. This won't be the case forever, but
14: things are still,
2: yeah, things are still moving in a good direction overall for markets. We're done for the day, done for the week. Have a great weekend. We'll see you Monday.
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4: A monster storm is bearing down on Lisa Brady, Fox News.
5: This is an extremely dangerous situation, and the bad weather has already pushed into the coast.
4: Fox weather hurricane specialist Brian Norcross says heavy rain and wind from Hurricane Isaias lashes the northern Gulf Coast, expected to make landfall between the Florida Panhandle and Alabama late today, bringing a life-threatening storm surge and a tornado threat to a wider area. It's now a Category 3 hurricane. Top sustained winds, 120 miles per hour. Just getting word that legendary football coach Mike Ditka has died, best known as the Bears head coach after a Hall of Fame career as a tight end, beginning in Chicago, transitioning to the sidelines in 1982.
6: It's going to be a hard-nosed type of football, but it's going to be a type of football that you're not going to predict everything that's going to happen.
4: His 1985 Bears team won a Super Bowl, but Ditka was also known for a fiery temper and being blunt. Fox's Kevin Uretsky.
7: Ditka's soft when his jersey was retired by the Bears in 2013.
8: I'm forever indebted to the organization. It's been a heck of a run, guys.
7: The Hall of Famer, born in suburban Pittsburgh, played from 1961 to 72 for the Bears, Eagles, and Cowboys. But it's clear where his heart always remained.
8: Thank you. And go Bears!
4: Mike Ditka was 86, his family confirming his death, but no word on a specific cause. President Trump says the conflict with Iran has stopped them from having a nuclear weapon, and that it will be over very soon.
9: They have no military, they have no navy, they have no air force, they have no anti-aircraft.
4: Also just teasing, an upcoming announcement about diesel, which recently hit a record price. But the president has said this week there will be no new attacks on Iran before the midterms. 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
12: It's Clayman, and this is the Fox Business Report. Consumer sentiment came in near a record low this month. The University of Michigan's reading declined to 46.3. Those responding see inflation rising to 4.7% in the next year. Stocks are gaining. Tech stocks have turned around after a sell-off this week. Crude oil prices moderated from recent highs today. West Texas Intermediate U.S. oil at $91 a barrel. Brent crude, the global price, at $104. High fuel costs are cutting into Delta Airlines business. Even though it's still seeing strong demand for flights, Delta's lowering its profit expectations. Delta shares are lower. And economist Judy Shelton will join Treasury Secretary Scott Bessent as an advisor with a particular focus on conditions in China. That's your Fox Business Report. I'm Jenny Coselda. Invested in you.
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16: Temperatures near average this afternoon with winds gusting up to 25 miles per hour. A passing shower possible Friday afternoon and evening before we clear out ahead of a beautiful day on Saturday. From the Stormwatch 9 Weather Center, I'm Grace DeVarrier.
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0: collected, everything becomes dirty and has a bad smell. And added, quote, the doorknobs going into stores are dirty. Crazy for a lot of reasons, but what stores have you been going into that have doorknobs? Did you go into a magic shop in the East Village or something?
1: That's it. That's as good as it gets in 2026. That's professional level stuff. You know, we can all be happy if our standards are just low enough. Ah, the Democrat Party. You know, they really love illegal alien criminals, don't they? They love gang members. Another illegal alien criminal gang member, long rap sheet, shot by ICE in New York City. And every Democrat is furious. The mayor of New York is furious with law enforcement. They love criminals. They love crime. They facilitate more of it because they're the left. And more Democrats, more murder. More Democrats, more illegal alien gang members. This one from the Dominican Republic. It's the DR. My best girl and I, we went on vacation one time to the Dominican Republic. And the key words there are one time. One time. And I don't know if you've ever been there, but it's... if you haven't, it's okay. You can just check that box and don't worry about it. About a Dominican illegal alien in New York City in the Bronx. Long rap sheet, weapons, charges, and all kinds of gang activity and all that stuff. And ICE was out to arrest him, and it turned into a hubbub, and the criminal was shot. He was shot in the neck, and he's in a hospital in the Bronx, and he's okay. But Democrats, there were hundreds of Democrats protesting outside the hospital, saying, release the criminal. And the mayor of New York City is angry with the president and with ICE, and he wants the criminal back on the street because under his leadership there will be more murder, and that's a good thing, according to the Democrat Party. Remarkable stuff. These people, can I just tell you, completely nuts. Yeah, Zoran Mamdani reacts with anger as ICE shoots illegal immigrant with criminal history. That's a pretty good headline. Pretty good headline right there. The Democrat Party is not the Law and Order Party, that's for sure. They're pro crime. They're pro mayhem. They're pro everything bad. Just extraordinary. Another Democrat arrested, in this time in Michigan, for threatening to assassinate President Trump. He's a Democrat. That's about all you can say about him, and that's all that matters, because they're all bat guano crazy, aren't they? They're just completely crazy. And no, bat guano is not redundant, technically speaking. I don't want to get all scientific and everything, but we've got a lot of stuff going on in Michigan. There was a debate. There's a Senate race going on there. And a normal American, Mike Rogers, is running against a jihadi communist terrorist, Abdul al-Sayed, and Abdul Rahman Mohammed al-Sayed. And the Democrats love him because he's al-Qaeda. And the Democrats really, they want to elect al-Qaeda to the Senate. They're not on the side of civilization. It's a terrible reality, but it's the reality nonetheless. And we have, there was a debate last night between Abdul al Sayed and Mike Rogers, and it got kind of lively. I think Mike Rogers told the truth on a number of things, and that has the media very, very upset. They're a silly media. We need a different media. I don't know how we're gonna get a different media, but it's just, they're just so awful. It's almost impossible to believe. But then you watch it and you say, well, I can't stop believing it, because there it is. It's all over the place. And Mike Rogers, normal person, and Abdul al-Sayed, normal jihadi. He should be really living in a cave in Afghanistan. This guy is not on Team America, and the Democrats want him in the Senate. He should have an AK-47 slung over his shoulder at all times, just to, keeping it real. He'd be keeping it real. Remarkable stuff. And we have even on CNN, they have a guy on who said, I'll say it, he refuses to condemn terrorism, radical Islamic jihadi massacres of people at concert in Israel, including dozens of Americans that were slaughtered there that day, too. And he can't, and who's worse, Iran or Israel? And he can't answer that question because he's a lover of

0: Iran and a hater of Israel. He's all these guys, they should be wearing armbands. The anti-Semitism is their thing, baby. It really is just amazing stuff. In Michigan, there is an ad for Mike Rogers of a woman, a mother in Michigan, living in a normal house. You see her there, and she's a lifelong Democrat, and she's now the topic of a television ad, a political ad, where she says that she's a lifelong Democrat, but now she's for Mike Rogers, the Republican, because she's not joining Al-Qaeda like so many Democrats apparently are, on account of the mental illness and all that good stuff. Also, we learned yesterday that Nidal Hassan, the jihadi terrorist murderer who massacred people at Fort Hood, he was an army major at the time, and then he instantly became a jihadi, yelling Allahu Akbar and gunning people down, and he's slaughtered a whole bunch of people, including a pregnant woman, and he's not one of the good guys, but the Democrats, they're trying to save him because they love murder. The Democrat Party loves terrorists. They love the jihad, and they love murder. You can be an illegal alien from the Dominican Republic. You can be an army major who's a psychiatrist who's becomes a mass murdering jihadi, yelling Allahu Akbar while gunning down pregnant women and everybody else because of that. But we learned yesterday that then, and I shared with you day before yesterday, I believe, that Nidal Hassan will be put to death by firing squad, which is a good deal of fun, I've got to say. And we learned yesterday that here's the headline from the Reuters news agency, a global news agency. The headline is U.S. That's the United States of America. U.S. to live stream Army firing squad execution of Fort Hood shooter. They like to call him Shooter. That's kind of a catchy little sound. He's a mass murdering jihadi. And Shooter is like sex on the beach at a bar. Slam it and shoot it. But Shooter, U.S. to live stream because of the internet created by the patriarchy. You're welcome. U.S. to live stream Army firing squad execution of Fort Hood shooter Nidal Hassan. He's a Muslim man and a terrorist, and a Muslim terrorist and mass murderer. And that's the thing. And so that's why the Democrats are with him, because they're all mentally ill. It's a sad thing, but it's something we're just going to have to come to terms with, because family members, neighbors, and elected officials everywhere are completely out of their gourds. Insane, I'm telling you. And the Department of Homeland Security and the Secretary of the Department of Homeland Security, Mark Wayne Mullen, having a press conference today, and all they're talking about is ICE shooting a criminal gang member from the Dominican Republic in New York City in the Bronx, as though people aren't shot in the Bronx every day. How ridiculous. And the Democrats are very, very angry, and Department of Homeland Security and Immigration Customs Enforcement, DHS and ICE, holding a press conference. And the Democrats, oh, we've got to dissolve ICE. They shot a criminal. And we can't have that, because the Democrats want them all to be in your daughter's bedroom late at night. They're severely mentally ill. Severely mentally ill Democrats, SMIDs, S-M-I-D, severely mentally ill Democrats. Everyone knows them as SMIDs. I was talking about this yesterday. I was saying with the firing squad of Nidal Hassan, I said I was hoping that it would happen during my radio show so I could go live to it. I think it would be good audio of the firing squad. And I was saying, gosh, I hope that they'll be carrying it live out on the internet or on television or something, because I want to carry it live on the radio. Unfortunately, what I heard yesterday is that they're going to execute him at 1 p.m., and that would be an hour after my radio show ends on the East Coast, unless they're going by 1 p.m. Central Time, in which case it would be 2 hours after the end of my radio show. It would be 2 p.m. Eastern Time. But I'll certainly have the audio the next day. Maybe I'll just stay on. I'll stay the extra 2 hours so we can go live to the firing squad on radio. When's the last time that happened? I want to carry a live firing squad execution on the radio. Might be a first. It could be a historic moment, a watershed moment in the history of radio. Isn't that great? But they're going to live stream, put it out on Al Gore's amazing internet, and hopefully every cable network will go to it and say, this is what happens to jihadis in the United States. And kaboom, take that. And they say soldiers are going to, they're going to ask soldiers to join the firing squad, to be the firing squad. And I think it'd be more fun, kind of like that, lady in Tennessee who wanted an all-female firing squad. I think it'd be fun to have an all-female firing squad for Nadal Hassan, in bikinis. Still, I still have the bikini firing squad thing because I think it'd be more fun. It'd be, the world would love it. The world would say, look at America. Wow. Beautiful women with really nice rifles putting that jihadi to death the old-fashioned way. Isn't that great? Because he'd decapitate himself if he turned the tables on this a little bit. Yeah, but it's going to be live-streamed on Al Gore's amazing internet, presumably on some cable outlets. And again, the Democrats are going to plots. They're going to plots. Yeah, little Yiddish stuff there. And I gotta tell you, they're gonna go crazy when this happens because they really love terrorists, and so they'll cry. I'll just say it right now: there will be Democrats. They'll be all over the internet the next day of Democrats crying. They'll be crying, literal crying, because of the mental illnesses that they suffer from, and they're not dealing with very well. I've got to say. Yeah, and yesterday there was Secretary Hegseth, Pete Hegseth, was asked about the execution of Nadal Hassan, and he just said, no brainer, execution by firing squad. So of course we're going to do it at Fort Hood, where his terrorist attack took place. We're going to do it at 1 o'clock, which is when he did it. So it's kind of fun. It'd be better for during my radio show earlier in the day, because then I could carry it live. Said it's going to be soldiers with rifles executing the firing squad. Executing the firing squad. I would have used a word other than executing there, but carrying out or something. And so we got that. Mm-mm-mm. Yes, sir. And they're already starting. Stunned Democratic senator on CNN learns of Hegseth's plan to execute prisoner on live stream. And Democrats very angry about it, of course. They're disgusted by it. Because they'll support any criminal, any miscreant, any terrorist. They just love it. They're out on the third anniversary of the massacre in Israel, October 7th. They were out there across the country. Democrats were celebrating ISIS and celebrating Hamas and celebrating the Intifada, the war against Jews and Israel. And Democrats by the thousands were out in the streets across this country, our country, celebrating terrorism, radical Islamic terrorism. We played some of the audio yesterday. Just amazing. Mm-mm-mm. And Pete Hegseth's execution live stream plan sparks avalanche of bipartisan fury. A government-backed snuff film is one of the. There's probably a Republican who said, "Well, that might be in poor taste," but and it might be, but you know that's okay because he's a radical Islamic jihadi terrorist, and we've seen enough videos of terrorists cutting guys' heads off who had handcuffs on and were on their knees in orange jumpsuits on the beach, where maybe they should get a little of their own stuff. And again, in New York, illegal alien gang member, long criminal history, and Get ICE Out is the headline. Mamdani, the Democrat mayor of New York City, calls Trump after feds shoot man near child in New York City. Well, they should have aborted the child, and then you wouldn't have that problem, and the Democrats would be happy they'd give you an award. Yeah, we want ICE off our streets, and more than 300 people protest outside the Bronx Hospital, where the illegal alien criminal was brought after he was shot. They didn't just walk up to him and shoot him. He's resisting. He was targeted in a sting operation because he's an illegal alien criminal with a long criminal history. And the Democrats demand that he be allowed to stay on the streets and commit more crimes, probably until he murders somebody. And then they'll shrug and say, well, now we've got to arrest him. After he murders somebody, usually involves rape with the illegal alien murderers, too. And there's been an awful lot of that. The Democrats want more. They want more murder in the United States. More Democrats, more murder. That's a pretty simple mathematical equation. If Democrats are in charge of Chicago, and they are, there is more murder in Chicago. See how that goes? It's like that. And our culture is in free fall right now, because in so many ways, because the left has way too much power in the United States of America, and they own the Democrat Party. Democrat Party is their puppy dog, their plaything. And Zohran Mamdani is angry, and that's what he said. He's angry because an ICE agent, he says, shot a New Yorker. The New Yorker is an illegal alien gang member from the Dominican Republic with a long criminal history in the United States. And the Democrat Party is they're fluffers for him. It's absolutely amazing. It ought to be appalling, and I don't think there's a Democrat left in the country that's appalled by any of this. I think they're all in with the party program of being pro crime, pro illegal alien, pro gang member. It's just appalling. And here's another one in Baltimore. A man has been charged with the murder of a 12-year-old. And he had been released from prison 8 days earlier. And they shortened his sentence to get him back on the street. And 8 days after early release, thanks to the Democrats, murdered a 12-year-old. And the Democrats want the guy to run for Congress. It's just extraordinary. Also, hilarious news out of Barack Obama's Not a Library in Chicago. You know, it's not a lie. It's the Obama, whatever it is, crack house and basketball center or something. And something funny happened there when Barack Obama announced they were going to be cutting benefits for their employees. They're already bankrupt, apparently, because, you know, they're Democrats. Remarkable stuff. And what else we have? We have the corporate media. You know who they are. Absolutely silent on Jack Smith, special counsel Jack Smith, and his attacks on the free press. If Donald Trump should kick CNN out of the White House, they're all furious. But when it happens on their watch and Jack Smith is behind it, they're all fine with that. Just fine. And again, another Democrat arrested, this time in Michigan, for threatening to assassinate the President of the United States, because the Democrat Party is the hate Trump death cult. We are at 888-630-9625.
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0: All right, I want to get back to the New York City ICE shooting. The Democrats are going to be rioting again. An illegal alien from the Dominican Republic with a documented criminal history was the target of an ICE raid to arrest him. And he had a five-year-old in the car with him. And the five-year-old is fine for now.
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9: temperatures near average this afternoon with winds gusting up to 25 miles per hour. A passing shower possible Friday afternoon and evening before we clear out ahead of a beautiful day on Saturday. From the Stormwatch 9 Weather Center, I'm Grace Bavarica.
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0: Yes, sir. Let's go to the telephones. I see one of the guys we were going to go to has dropped off, I think. There was a five-year-old in the car with the guy shot by ICE, and none of the news media seems to know whether some are saying it's his son. I think ABC News say it's his five-year-old son, and other CNN says with a five-year-old believed to be his son. What's the illegal alien gang member doing in the Bronx with, and if it's not his son, whose son is it? Maybe it was a kidnap victim, and the Democrats want the kid to be returned to the gang member in jail, I think. Just extraordinary stuff. So the man wounded was identified as 28-year-old Oscar Belgal, B-E-L-G-A-L, Oscar Belgal. And the five-year-old is believed to be his son, NYPD Commissioner Jessica Tisch said in the news conference. The child was located safe and is in the care of family members. How many illegal aliens are there? Honestly, this is the Democrat Party's version of America, the fundamental transformation of America. We'll just import the gangs from the Dominican Republic and from Venezuela and from El Salvador and bring in their families and put them on welfare. And then let them build up a nice long criminal history, because That's what Democrats like. It honestly is just extraordinary stuff. So there is a, and that's, they're very, very angry. Just extraordinary stuff. So Department of Homeland Security says the man has ties to we got to learn new gangs now. Trinitarios. The Trinitarios is the gang that he belongs to, Dominican gang apparently. So man has ties to Trinitarios gang, a prior criminal conviction for grand larceny, and prior arrests for assault, for robbery, for drug possession, for weapons possession. And the Democrats say, I want my daughter to marry him, because they're all mentally ill. And let's just give them New York or something, and everybody else can stay away from it, but all the illegals can go, all the gang members can go there and live as Democrats live. All right, let's go to the telephones, Michael. Let's go to Mary, calling coincidentally from Maryland. Just from Maryland. Mary, you're on the Chris Plant Show.
1: Thank you, Mr. Plant. I'm pissed. Can I say that? Oh, I did, didn't I?
0: Sure.
1: I don't understand anything. I watched that crap on television in New York with the so-called protesters.
0: Uh-huh.
1: My state, that state is where my grandparents came over through Ellis Island, and these jerks who are protesting, as far as I'm concerned, they are not protesting. They are threatening. And I do not understand why in this beautiful country we are permitting these idiots to terrorize the communists, the terrorists, to be able to do that in the streets of this beautiful United States of America. Mm-hmm. I don't understand it. I don't like it. And I don't know what can be done, but the police officers need help. I'm just pissed. I don't understand what has happened to this country. Mm. And I wish there were more people in Maryland, because we are such a diverse state and we are such a, we're not conservative. I wish there were more of us that would stand up and say, we're sick and tired, and we're not going to take it anymore. Because
0: mm-hmm.
1: I don't know how to fix this. It's only mm-hmm. getting worse instead of better. Help me. Mm-hmm. Can you help me?
0: Yeah, we need Howard Beale in Network. I'm mad as hell, and I'm not going to take it anymore. And everybody in the country should be yelling out our windows, I'm mad as hell, and I'm not going to take it anymore. And, you know, the violence, and you said you're mockingly referring to the protesters, and rightly so. There are 300 Democrats outside of the hospital where the illegal alien criminal gang member with
1: exactly.
0: weapons charges, assault charges, and he's the new hero. They've minted a new hero of the Democrat Party. They would literally run this guy for Congress. It's just extraordinary. They're more than, here's the headline from Front Page Detectives, kind of fun. "We want ICE off our streets," is the, in quotation marks. "More than 300 protest outside Bronx Hospital after ICE agent shoots man with child in car." Which, well, what was the illegal alien criminal gang member with the long criminal history doing with a five-year-old in the car? And the media goes ahead and assumes it's his son, like his whole criminal illegal alien family is living with him. You know, it's not exactly the Brady Bunch. Man.
1: I don't understand. We've got to take this country back. We've got to stop this. It's not right. It's wrong. It's totally wrong.
0: That's the third world.
1: Thank you for letting me vent. Thank you for doing what you do, because we need to gather. We need to get together. We need to get these people out of our country.
0: Yeah, the first the illegal aliens, then the Democrats, I think, because really the illegal aliens are, and the Democrats have turned this into the giant problem that it is. But the Democrats are the bigger problem. The Democrats are with Iran. They're with, I never even heard of this gang before, but now we've got, you know, we learned about Tren de Aragua. We now abbreviate the Venezuelan prison gang Tren de Aragua as TDA in the United States of America. We've got MS-13, and now we've got a new gang that we're all supposed to learn, because the Democrats have a new hero, and it's just amazing what the Democrat Party has become. There, and what it's called, the Trinitarios.
1: I totally agree with you, but the thing I don't understand is what happened. How did they get so stupid? How did they get to be, I mean, these are adults running our country. Are you kidding me? Mm-hmm. Are you kidding? And people are dumb enough to vote for them. Are they out of their rabbit ass minds? I'm sorry.
0: Yeah. No, that's right. You're speaking for millions of people.
1: I get it.
0: Well, the Department of Homeland Security said the man has ties to the Trinitarios gang, a prior criminal conviction for grand larceny, and prior arrests for assault, another arrest for robbery, another arrest for drug possession, another arrest for weapons possession. He, in 2025, was arrested for the sale of controlled substances. That means drug dealing, right? And that one's still pending, because the Democrats say, oh, come on, he's waiting for his next court date. We've got to treat him with kid gloves, because his next court date is coming up. Isn't that amazing? But they want a due process for him, but they don't want any due process for what they call the Cornell 7, right? They've already convicted them, but there are hundreds of them protesting on behalf of an illegal alien Dominican career criminal gang member who was resisting arrest, and apparently this bullet just grazed him, and it's not even a serious injury. And the Democrats are having parades in front of the hospital to celebrate the criminal and the crime, don't you think, Mary?
1: And look what's happening to them. Free meals, good care, clean sheets in a hospital. There you go.
0: Welcome to America.
1: Yeah, exactly. Shame on us.
0: And the Democrats
1: are...
0: Yeah, you bet. Thank you, Mary. Yeah, look, Mary's 100% right, of course, and Mary speaks for billions of people worldwide, and certainly hundreds of millions here in the United States. But the Democrat Party is the party of crime and criminals. They love crime and they love criminals, and they opened our borders ages ago and waved in millions and millions and millions of illegal aliens, and the gang members are just among them. So the Democrats, they love them. They really want to date them. And we've got some stuff on this that I want to share with you, because Mayor Mamdani, who is a jihadi, was out in the street angrily denouncing law enforcement And he is, you know, he's like closer to Major Nadal Hassan on the political spectrum than he is to any previous mayor, to certainly to Rudy Giuliani. If you look at Rudy Giuliani on the political spectrum and Zohran Kwame Mamdani on the political spectrum, Zohran Kwame Mamdani is much closer to Nadal Hassan on the political spectrum than he is to Rudy Giuliani. And Democrats voted for him, and they're happy about it. Isn't that amazing? Let's go to soundbite number 22. Duat-dit-du. That's in the movie Casablanca, you know, when they're at the roulette wheel, and Rick Blaine goes to fix it for the nice Bulgarian couple that want to go to America. 22 is the number, 22. Did I say 22? Leave it on 22. It's like that. So, I'm sorry, I digress. But here's Mamdani and a mob of left-wing lunatics who are praising and supporting the illegal alien criminal gang member with the long criminal history because they love crime and murder. That's just who they are and what they are. Leave our neighbors alone, murderers. A sign that a Democrat made. And they're outside the hospital where the criminal illegal alien gang member is being treated because he resisted arrest again. And that idiot in front, a Democrat, with a big sign, homemade sign, leave our neighbors alone. And this is what Kwame Mamdani calls illegal alien gang members, too. He calls them our neighbors, and he calls them New Yorkers. But they're not New Yorkers. Here's Kwame Mamdani. There's a big mob outside of the hospital in New York. They'll be moving them probably to the Waldorf Astoria before they're done. Here's Kwame, the jihadi, Zohran Mamdani.
2: Good evening, everyone.
0: No KKK, no fascist USA.
2: Marble Hill. Many of the facts surrounding this shooting are still unclear.
0: He's one of our neighbors.
2: But here's what we know.
0: Was shot in Marble Hill.
2: ICE agents surrounded the man's vehicle before opening fire.
0: He was under arrest.
2: They wore construction vests and masks that concealed their faces.
0: Concealed their faces.
2: There was no reasonable way to identify them as ICE agents.
0: That's a lie. He's a lying Sacagawea. This guy, you know, he would have an overnight in prison with Osama bin Laden. This guy's really a piece of work. The mob, and the mob is chanting, well, first of all, he said one of our neighbors has been shot, a New Yorker. The New Yorker, illegal alien, Dominican gang member, long criminal history. And the Democrats have a parade for him. Just amazing stuff. And the mob is chanting, what is it? No KKK, no fascist USA. They always have these chants, and they did yesterday. They were doing they stole an old Vietnam War era Lyndon Baines Johnson chant, and they were chanting at Mamdani, "Hey Mamdani, what do you say? How many kids did you kill today?" And that's an old Vietnam War LBJ chant. Hey, hey, LBJ, how many kids did you kill today? And the lunatics, the mental cases, were chanting that at Mamdani. How many kids? I don't know. Take 1.1 million and divide it by 365, and you'll get your number. Here's Mamdani and the mob.
2: School had just gotten out. The street was crowded with families and children. A five-year-old child was in the back seat of it. Thank God that child is physically unharmed.
0: The child was physically unharmed. They're chanting, Mamdani was complicit. He's in physical danger from his own voters because they're all mentally ill and criminally insane, violently criminally insane. The mob and Mamdani continued.
2: For the past 2 hours, I've been on the phone with President Trump and Secretary Mullen.
0: Past 2 hours.
2: Negotiating the release of the man ICE agents shot.
0: Negotiating
2: Those
0: the release.
2: Those negotiations were unsuccessful. Just moments ago, ICE put the man in an unmarked vehicle and whisked him away.
0: Good. Good. They're really got a mental problem over unmarked vehicles, don't they? And he was negotiating for his release. That's the language that he used. He was negotiating for the release of the illegal alien gang member criminal with the long criminal history. The five-year-old was not hurt. Yeah, you're going down to a Planned Parenthood lunch later on today. Tell me about how much you care about children. Mom Donnie. Then they finally got an audio filter or something, and they're chanting that Mom Donnie is complicit, and no KKK, no fascist USA, the no law enforcement, open borders, kill America, Mom Donnie.
2: The pretext of ICE is, in their words, to keep this country safe. How is it keeping anyone safe to have, as you just heard from the police commissioner, individuals wearing construction vests in masks with long guns? Residents have no idea if these are law enforcement agents or if they are simply attacking someone on the street. And when it comes to ICE, it begs the question, what's the difference? There is no explanation for this.
0: Well, we're not quite a third world country yet, but you guys are getting us there pretty fast. We're galloping in that direction. You are the third world. He is, he is the gateway to the third world. The left, wherever the, show me a country in the world where the left is in charge, and I'll show you a third world country. And the Democrat Party is the third world in the United States, living among us. And they're, because they're the left, they're not liberals. There's nothing liberal about the Democrat Party. They're anti-Semites. They're anti-white racists. They've destroyed the black race in the United States in so many ways, the family, and so many other things. And then they pretend, they actually have the absurd sense of irony to pretend that they care about a five-year-old kid. And they say, oh, it's his son. Really? The whole damn family here? Is the kid committing crimes too, the five-year-old? You see that video of the six-year-old kid that shot the teacher in Virginia? What a charming boy. He'll commit murder by the time he's 12. That's an amazing one. But back to New York. Mom Donnie and the Democrats love crime. They love criminals. He was negotiating with the president and DHS secretary for the release of the criminal who was just arrested yesterday afternoon, obviously resisting arrest. And the whole Democrat Party is going to riot in the streets for a guy whose name they don't even know. They just know that they love criminals.
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6: 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Online health questions required. Democrats are more motivated to vote in November's midterm elections than Republicans, potentially giving the party an advantage to flip at least one chamber of Congress, according to a poll released Tuesday by the nonpartisan health organization KFF. Democratic candidates also held an edge with voter confidence in their ability to address the rising cost of health care and everyday goods, as well as abortion policy, though the parties were mostly tied when it came to addressing fraud in government programs. Republicans are trusted to do a better job handling immigration. A majority of respondents, 66%, said they favor a candidate who supports a national health plan, which Democrats often refer to as Medicare for All. 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

0: the Secretary of the Department of Homeland Security, Mark Wayne Mullen, who is a good guy, holding a press conference, and he has addressed very directly Mayor Mamdani's lies, falsehoods. He made stuff up, and he's a slanderous third world troglodyte. He should have been removed from office yesterday. But Democrats, you know, Democrats. Let's go to, and I'm going to play that for you coming up. A little he said coming up. Let's go now to Jimmy, calling from Staten Island, New York. Jimmy, you're on the Chris Plant Show.
1: Hey, Chris, good morning. Thank you for taking my call.
0: You bet.
1: Hey, the one thing I got to say is that where you're wrong, and a lot of people are wrong, we need more of these people. They're doing the job that we don't do as Americans. We need more Dominican gangbangers.
0: Uh-huh. Because we don't have our own gangbangers that are up to the task.
1: No, apparently not. And, you know, we just got to bring millions more in. And what I get the laugh about it is, back in July, another Dominican gangbanger shot up a corner by a bodega, killed a 12-year-old on his bike, and the kid turned out to be the son of an ex-cop. Nothing for Mamdani at all.
0: Right. Right, well, there was an NYPD detective who was attacked just days ago. He was off duty, and two illegal aliens with long criminal histories attacked this off-duty cop, and they stabbed him, like seven times, Jimmy? And he had 1,000 cops greeting him when he was let out of the hospital, and NYPD guy stabbed repeatedly, nearly to death. And in fact, Jimmy, I'm going to play some audio because Mark Wayne Mullen mentioned that in the press conference today. And the mayor of New York doesn't seem to care about human life, does he, Jimmy?
1: No, he doesn't.
0: No, he doesn't. He certainly doesn't. He cares about protecting gangs and gang members and career criminals, murderers, more Democrats, more murder. Thanks, Jimmy.
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3: Time's running out for storm prep. I'm Lisa Brady, Fox News. With Hurricane Isaias already lashing the northern Gulf Coast, where landfall is expected late today between the Florida Panhandle and Alabama.
4: Wind, rain, and storm surge created by Isaias will start being felt this afternoon, and that means any plans to shelter at home or evacuate need to be put into action. It might be too late later on.
5: Execute those plans now. There's going to be a period of time where it's going to be difficult to do that. May lose power. You may not be able to go outside safely for a period of time.
4: Florida Governor Ron DeSantis speaking in Pensacola. Evacuation orders come from local governments and their emergency management teams.
3: Fox's Evan Brown in Miami. The storm is now a Category 3 hurricane. 120-mile-per-hour winds. Flooding and power outages could extend from Mississippi to the Carolina coast. Just getting reports from the UAE that the co-pilot accused of stabbing the pilot on a Fly Dubai flight to Israel was planning a suicide mission to crash into Ben Gurion Airport. State media also reporting he confessed to acting alone, but that the investigation continues for any possible links. Passengers and crew were able to intervene after the wounded pilot opened the cockpit door. He meant a lot to football and to Chicago. Legendary Bears coach Mike Ditka has died.
6: In life, many men have talent, but talent in itself is no accomplishment.
3: From the NFL, this during Ditka's Hall of Fame induction speech in 1988.
6: Excellence in football and excellence in life is bred when men recognize their opportunities and then pursue them with a passion.
3: He was the first tight end into the Hall, playing for the Bears, Eagles, and Cowboys before coaching the Bears for a decade, including their only Super Bowl win in 1986. Also coaching the Saints a few seasons, Mike Ditka was 86. 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
14: Temperatures near average this afternoon with winds gusting up to 25 miles per hour. A passing shower possible Friday afternoon and evening before we clear out ahead of a beautiful day on Saturday. From the Stormwatch 9 Weather Center, I'm Grace DeVarrier.

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11: She is.

0: morning, really, really early, a couple of times. I should say I listened to it because I had it on YouTube in the car this morning, taking my daughter to school. It's a long trip. It's an hour round trip. So let me tell you something. First of all, my daughter's 15 years old, and she was pleasantly surprised. She wasn't pleased that Mike Minogue has no hair. So that was the first thing. I don't think there's anything he can do about that at this point. But let me tell you something. This guy put on a command performance last night during that debate, and I was floored today at just how good he was at this. He had incredible depth of knowledge. He had her back on her heels a bunch of times. She got snippy at him, which was great. He absolutely railroaded right through the moderator, John, I forget his name.
1: Keller.
0: John Keller, I forgot. I don't like him, so I try to delete him from my mind. But he railroaded through Keller when he needed to, and she did not. He was, I thought he was comprehensive in his depth of knowledge on just about everything. And he stuck it to her when it came to the corruption that's happened on her watch. Every time she would be put, she would say the things, in other words, that you wanted to hear. That those of you who listen to Grace Curley and Howie Carr are saying, damn, I wish he would say it. Every time he said that, she had zero good response other than Trump. Trump, Trump, Trump, Trump, Trump, Trump, Trump, Trump. It's a thousand, and Howie predicted this, and I guess a lot of people predicted this, that she's got nothing else but Trump. And it was just, it's such a weak, it's taking a knee, that's what it is. It's just taking a knee, as in football, not George Floyd. It's one of those situations. It was just weak. He was on point when he got right after the 30-minute mark or so. He got to the Springfield courthouse stuff. I thought that was absolutely gorgeous. That was just beautiful. And then from there, you know, right into the MBTA groper or whatever. And you know, that's what people want to hear. That when you hear that the MBTA a honcho, when she said, by the way, I stabilized the T. What? When you hear that the MBTA honcho, you know, had to settle because he's handsy with somebody, had to settle. What did he do? Did he sniff somebody or grope somebody?
1: Pulled somebody's hair.
0: Okay, what a weirdo. This guy's making $400,000 a year. Oh, to hear that we had to, or he's making a lot of money a year, I forgot. We had to settle for $400,000 or $500,000, whatever it was. That this guy doesn't lose his job, first of all, and that the taxpayer has to pay that? Bleep that. This is absolutely it's an abomination, and it ticks me off, and it makes me want to work blue right now, but I can't because the FCC is listening. But to have somebody say it on a platform to her face, it's about GD time. Because right now, you know, you've got Tim Dunn, Howie Carr, and Jack Gately, and maybe a couple of others, whoever, you know, who are saying these things, but to say it to her face in the bright spotlight and have her to just absorb those blows, that was great. That was great. Oh, it was so wonderful. And he essentially said, listen, you're weak, you're uninformed, and you're incompetent, and you're bought and sold. Essentially, he said those things, but he also used a smile. He did some stuff. I mean, he did, unfortunately, channel a little Charlie Parker, which I didn't need. So I think it's great that he did the historic first, and I hate the terrorists too, and a couple of other things. He was careful. He did it artfully about ICE. He said something along the lines of, "I don't want to scare children or school people either." It was kind of a neutral thing. I get it. You're going to need some of those Charlie Parker voters if he's going to win. He's still way down in the polls. Who knows? But he brought it last night, and that was great to see. And that's why I'm in a good mood today. 844. 542-42. That is the number, 844-542-42. Let's go through some of these cuts. You know what? We'll go just here in order, Taylor. And we'll just work through a bunch of these. This is pretty much the highlights. Cut one.
2: Your president, the person you put in office and helped elect, has cut $1 trillion from health care. I'm fighting every day to help people in Massachusetts to keep their coverage, to keep access to vaccines and the like. Right. I want to talk about energy,
3: okay,
2: too, John.
3: Okay, we'll get there. Okay. Let's get a response, though. We'll go.
4: Blaming others is easy. Leadership is harder.
1: Governor Healey, you had the title, you had the legislature, you had the biggest budget ever.

0: spent by any governor, 2x what Charlie Baker spent in his 4 years, and we're last in jobs, and we have the most expensive health care. This is a problem, and you talk about health care, unless you're in Boston now, people outside do not have emergency care for maternity, for cardiac, and for stroke. And I've been in all these hospitals. I've been in the healthcare. We are losing our primary care doctors. And your legislature said in January of 2025, the primary goal of healthcare is to give more money back to our primary care doctors because they're leaving or retiring. Guess what? They didn't do anything, and they just announced that at best they're going to get it to it in January 2027. You're not leading. You're not pushing the legislation. Oh. You can't be last forever because we are losing jobs and manufacturing. People are leaving.
1: This is WBZ, by the way. The debate was held on last night. Absolutely exactly what he should have hit. At some point, we may have it in here, but if so, spoiler, at some point he... She says, well, sure, but, you know, Charlie Baker had COVID, so, you know, his budget was bigger. And then she said, I spent less percent than Charlie Baker. And then, but she just said he had COVID. Let's go right here. We'll just keep rolling here. Cut two.
2: Who your governor is matters more than ever. And I have spent my time for you looking to make life more affordable and better for our residents. We've got more work to do.
3: Equal time.
0: Yes, it does matter who the governor is. Right now, our results are last in job growth, second worst in debt, and last in permits. That it does matter. These are things that happen and impact people. And we have the most expensive health care. We have the most expensive child care. We have the most expensive electricity. And our housing is also not getting better. And what you are talking about is things and places that are in process that were approved by Governor Baker. We're last in permits. That's why there's no cranes in Boston. We're not building. And everybody sees it. No matter what you are hearing tonight, you know, sitting at home, the bills are out of control. You have to decide between food and electricity and housing. That is not good for our young people. And that is why they're leaving.
1: That line, there are no cranes in Boston, I haven't heard that before. If he thought of that himself, that's great. If that's his consultants coming up with this copy, that is beautiful. No cranes in Boston. I don't even know if it's true, but I like it. That is well done. It's just, he's just showing, he's just painting the picture out here that a lot of people feel that that things are, we're atrophied in so many different ways, and we're underachieving, and you know, her chasing, like, we need, real people need real things. We don't need her celebrating going after ICE and, you know, talking about how, you know, law enforcement is evil or this and that. And he's saying the things that should, that needed to be said. So I'm all for it. Let us hope that this thing makes it around, because nobody watched that last night, but people will be seeing it today on Facebook, which counts for voters. It still counts for voters. And Instagram and X. Let's hope that this thing permeates these platforms and gets to people. Let's see. I was so excited today that I take this daily walk that I was hoping to see some people outside doing yard work who had Minogue signs to talk to them. I was so excited to just share some good and happy news. Okay, let's see. We'll keep on going here to cut three. Cut three on... Oh, this is a great one, too, because he calls her out for being unlearned on this particular topic, and it's so wonderful, and it got under her skin. Here's cut three.
0: If your kid is in a great school, congratulations. If your child is in Lawrence or Brockton or some of the other places where the scores are terrible, you don't care if there's a rich school up the road that's good. The federal scholarships tax credit is the great equalizers. Parents that have kids in public school that are being failed, they can use it for tutoring, books, resources, and for special ed students that need this money. They need it. And if we take this away, it's $1.7 billion. It could be several thousand dollars to every parent. 85% will qualify. Why would you not take the free money?
3: Ms. Healy,
0: is it because
3: ahead.
0: It's coming from D.C.?
3: I want to move on, but I'm going to give you the last few seconds on this. You can both return to it later if you want.
2: What I said is I've got to look at it, and I'm not just going to take Trump's word for it. The other thing is this,
1: look at it.
2: You're making up numbers. There is no basis for your assertion 100%. There's no basis for your assertion that this will result in $1.7 billion being injected into our schools. There's no basis. You just made that up. But what I'm saying is I'm going to look at it.
0: Okay, I'll tell you right now the numbers real fast.
3: Briefly.
0: 1 million taxpayers, $1,700, okay. That's $1.7 billion. I will commit that I will get 1 million taxpayers to do that. This is common sense. This is an example where Maura Healey hates the other party more than she cares about our kids.
1: Oh! And she comes back and says, you know, those are strong words. That is so great because she didn't know the issue. And she's saying, I'll look at it. I'll look at it. Well, it's real federal money for students. Since when doesn't an elected Democrat want federal money flooding their state? Except this wouldn't necessarily directly flood the coffers of the teachers' unions. So she's not going to look at it. This allows some kids to be free of the stewardship of schools by the unions, and she wants nothing to do with that. It was a great point by him. For him to call her out of not knowing the facts of it, and for her to say, between her most common answers last night, where I'm going to look at it, and Donald Trump is bad. It was just wonderful. That is artfully done right there. That was artfully done. By the way, I do not see that they're going to have another debate. I think that she is going to take the lessons of some other Republicans.
4: They have one scheduled for next week, right?
1: Some Democrats. I thought there was, but why would you do it if you're hurt? She's getting dusted up in this thing. Why not? Just, you know, bank your early votes right now and take cover. Why do it? I mean, I want her to do it. Believe me, I want her to do it. But there are some other Democrats in the country who have taken a Becerra in California, how he keeps playing all of the cuts are fantastic. Steve Hilton is just was in a debate with him, and just tore him, ripped him. In it was a total bloodbath, and it was great by Steve Hilton. So the guy Becerra, who was the DA of L.A. County, was that right? Anyway, he's a dastardly pro-criminal, big Soros guy. Just
4: also Biden's HHS secretary.
1: Okay, so maybe I've got the wrong guy, actually. He got ripped. It was just absolutely fantastic. Fantastic. Okay, we're going to get back to more of these cuts here when we get back. It is such an exciting day. I know. Don't bring me down, Bruce. Okay? We're not doing this. I am having fun today. I'm going to enjoy it. If you saw it, or if you're just hearing these cuts for the first time, let me know how you feel. 844-500-4242. 844-500-4242. 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My name is Tom Shattuck. 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
10: And now the weather with our chief meteorologist.
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0: Woo! What a time. What a time. Okay, let's get right back to the... You know what? Maybe I'll do the poll question. 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
1: Today's poll question, which you can vote in at gracecurlyshow.com, is who won the Massachusetts gubernatorial debate last night? Maura Healey, Mike Minogue, or it was a draw?
0: Mike Minogue, hands down.
1: 94% say Mike, 4% say Healey, and 3% say it was a draw.
0: Here we go. I'll take it. I'll take it. Who thinks it's a draw? Crazy. I want your name, by the way, if you said it was a draw. 844-500-4242. Let's go to the calls now. Let's go to Dan. Dan, you are on the Grace Curley Show with Tom Shattuck. Hey, Dan.
2: Hey, good afternoon. How are you?
0: Good. I'm great.
2: Yeah, me too. Great mood. Woke up in a great mood. You know, no, the woman has no shame. She spent, I'm not sure, I didn't count. She said Trump's name, I don't know, 5 dozen times. I mean, just
0: yes.
2: You think she has no shame. But anyway, Mike put up a great, you know, put out the real numbers, the real deal, and she just couldn't get off the Trump derangement syndrome, which is so sad. You know, unfortunately, he's not going to win, but put up a good show and maybe, you know, we could do something, you know? I don't know.
0: Well, you know, I'm not giving up hope. I'm not giving up hope here. I'm going to keep the faith. You know, who knows? Dan, bigger things have happened. You know, Sox were down 3-0 versus the Yankees. It was an impossible task to do it. Impossible things do happen. But everybody has to get out there and everybody has to vote. And I got to tell you that this guy was just on yesterday. On, I forgive him. Forgive him for all the pull-ups and chin-ups and all those other things from before. I forgive him. 844-500-4242. Let's go over here to Henry. Henry, what's going on? Okay, hey, we'll grab you after the break, Henry. Let's go to Cut 4. Let's go to Cut 4 from the debate last night.
3: People can't afford gas, they can't afford rent, they can't afford food, they can't afford clothes. And this is all because, in so many ways, Donald Trump, your guy, his failure to manage the economy and to drive us over the cliff. So the idea that you're going to have 1 million people in Massachusetts, do you know how many SNAP recipients there are in Massachusetts?
4: I do.
3: How many?
4: Let me ask. There's 1 million. But let's come back to what you just said. You don't understand the rule.
3: Yes.
4: You don't understand the rule. The rule is they're paying $1,700 to the federal government. Without keeping it in the state, they have to give it to the federal government. They can't keep the money. You don't even understand how it works. The $1,700, they have to pay the federal government. If you say they don't have it, then they're going to be for tax evasion.
3: All right.
4: We have 3.5 million people that pay more.
0: Ooh. All right, stay with us. We're going to have much more in the great night for Mike Minogue right here in the Grace Curley Show.
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17: Temperatures near average this afternoon with winds gusting up to 25 miles per hour. A passing shower possible Friday afternoon and evening before we clear out ahead of a beautiful day on Saturday. From the Stormwatch 9 Weather Center, I'm Grace DeBarrier.
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0: All right. 844-500-4242. That is the number. Give us a call. The Mike Minogue. Mike Minogue. Who knew? Who knew? He pulled it off last night. He absolutely battered Maura Healey in that debate. I'm not a What's his name again? The mustache guy? Taylor? John?
1: John Keller.
0: They call him... I'm not a John Keller guy through personal experience. They call him Two-Shot. He was always saying, two, because he wanted to always be in the shot when he was interviewing somebody. He's that kind of guy. But actually, he did a good job moderating last night, I must say. I really thought that he did. Okay. Let's see. The federal scholarship tax rebate. Go, good. There's another part to that. This is cut five. Let's go. This is about the federal scholarship tax rebate, which I've had to cram about because I didn't know too much about it before last night. But Minogue does. Cut five.
7: Mr. Minogue, 1 minute.
4: Again, the money goes to the parents. The majority of people that probably get this, their kids will be in public school. So if your kid is in public school and you want tutoring or books or transportation, and most important, if you have a child that has special needs, I have two kids that have a reading disability, it also can be used for their tutoring or for their education. If they're in a private school, they still have that option. They can use it as well for tuition, but it is going to be, under the Minogue administration, $1.7 billion the first year. That money is either going to go to federal office, go to D.C., or is it going to stay in the state? But it has to be paid because it's a tax, and that money then gets sent back to parents. That's why we need to do this. We need to solve problems, not campaign on them. There's 26 days left. You've had the title, the legislature, you've had it. Why have you been waiting for now to do anything around education? And this bill's been out for 6 months. You could have read it.
0: Ooh, that is great. That is great. Those hits, and that gets under her, you know, because that's her whole thing, you know, is being super competent and comprehensive on these issues. That's great. You could have read it. Whew. He goes, you know, she kept escaping to saying Donald Trump, Donald Trump, Donald Trump. Minogue calls her out on it. This is cut six. He'd had enough.
3: Mike Minogue stands with Donald Trump and his policies, which have included dismantling, defunding education in this country. That's just wrong. And no amount of federal tax credit dollar is going to make up for that. Again, the numbers that you're throwing around tonight, Mike, are just, they're just pulled out of
7: thin air. Let him respond.
4: First of all, they're on social media. They're factual numbers, and the balance sheet is a balance sheet, so it's not political.
0: Ooh.
4: Second thing is, you keep blaming somebody in D.C., and we know who it is. I am Mike Minogue. I am a father, I am a husband, I am a combat veteran, I am a person who ran a business, I'm in the communities for nonprofits. You keep trying to name call. You know what you're doing? You're name calling me. You know what I have? I have a plan to lower costs and grow jobs. I'm going to do it with accountability of the audit, which you did not support. I'm going to do it by getting rid of and minimizing the eight taxes with the money we've saved. I have an experience in growing jobs, innovation, manufacturing, and I'm going to keep people safe and lower the temperature and not try to get us to hate each other. That's what politicians do. They want us to hate each other. I see us as neighbors, and I will solve problems as your governor. Please vote for me.
0: Here we go. That is great. And yes, he dipped a little into the Charlie Baker tone a little bit there. You know, we're neighbors. But hey, it worked for Charlie Baker. Who knows? Maybe is the world too different now? I don't know. Cut eight is where I got started to get very excited. This is great. This is at the same time in cut eight. My daughter, who's like I said 15, we're driving her to school, and she's like, "Wow. Wow, really? She did all that stuff? Why would she allow all that stuff to happen?" And I said, "That's a good question." Let's go to cut eight.
4: So I think it's important, and I think we both agree, that we want to make sure we have accountability and integrity in the government. Giving political insiders $2 billion to build a courthouse in Springfield is not integrity. It was a broken process. It was the person who got the award later removed himself because he didn't get ethics approval. That means the whole thing should be thrown out.
0: Yeah,
4: we
0: yeah.
4: also had a chief of staff under your watch that had 18 pounds of cocaine delivered to the state house, then got a severance package of $31,000, and is now getting thousands of dollars on basically on SNAP benefits and cash cards. And last, you had a general manager of the MBTA that pulled an employee's hair and settled for $500,000. In the real world, that person would be fired immediately. So if you want integrity, you got to hold the line, and somebody needs to pay the taxpayers back for the $500,000 in the settlement.
7: Response.
0: Fee.
7: Cocaine is a hell of a drug.
0: Bravo. By the way, the cocaine went to her Western Mass office, right, Taylor? Didn't it actually go to the State House? You know what that was? I guarantee you, he said it got shipped to the State House so that she would correct him. And just to see if there was a chance that she'd be foolish enough to say, no, it went to the Western Mass office. You never know. You know, you miss... I'm going to coin a term. You miss all the shots you don't take. Okay. Cut. That. I mean, come on. That is a knockout right there. Right there. Cut 9 is a continuation of the beatdown in Healy. Healy gets to respond as well. Cut 9.
3: So, you know, I just want to be clear about that because, no, you know, I worked really hard for a lot of people. As I said, people can fault me for a lot of things that I did, Mike, okay? But I can tell you this, I was working every day for them. I prosecuted fraud. I prosecuted corruption. I went after scam artists. I held big companies accountable.
0: Oh, please.
3: I've done that throughout my career, okay?
0: And thank you. I don't need him saying
3: me
19: for doing that.
3: Okay.
19: Doing your job.
3: Well,
19: I appreciate that.
3: Then do me the decency of not questioning my integrity.
19: Okay, I'm not questioning your integrity. I'm doing math on it. Buzz, $462 million to build to Springfield. So that should be it, and then we should own it. Why is it $2 billion? Because they cannot do it and allocate it. It went to a political insider. Mr. Barros actually removed himself from the deal because he met with your office that morning. He has no experience doing this, and he has withdrawn from it. Now, if he withdraws, his whole bid should be withdrawn. It's not where the mayor wanted it. It's not where the people wanted it. It's not in the location down by the marina. And it's the worst financial deal ever because after 40 years and $2 billion, the taxpayers still don't own it. I don't know of any other building, with the exception of Encore, that has cost taxpayers that much.
20: Okay.
19: Let's do it for $300 million. Let's put $1.7 billion back into the pockets of our people and get rid of the gas tax and one-third that you called for. That'll pay for 2 years. Let's do that tomorrow.
20: Go ahead and then I want to move on. Go ahead.
3: You used the $1.7 billion figure again. You must love that number, Mike, because you pull it out of thin air on anything.
0: Salty. Salty. So I was cringing when he said thank you, when she said that she had fucked her up, whatever it was. But it threw her totally off of her game because there was dead air there. She said, why are you thanking me? She was told, she didn't know how to be a human in a moment. He was doing some Jedi stuff last night. It was just wonderful. Wonderful to watch. He's absolutely right on the issue. He's right on the issue. And for her to, you know, she can't defend the MBTA hair sniffer. She can't defend the contract in Springfield. She can't really defend these things. She can't defend, you know, having cocaine sent by her staffer. She can't defend anything. So she just says, $1.7 billion, you seem to like that. Well, that's okay. He just landed three big punches, and you're gonna quibble about his $1.7 billion? Oh, that was great. Absolutely great. Let's see. Okay, we'll go to cut 10. This is another great one. Taylor, these are brilliant, by the way. This is like I'm reading the transcript of the cuts, and it's bringing back good memories from this morning from hearing it live. She goes to the legislative audit. They go to talk about the legislative audit, and at some point, Diana DiZoglio is brought into the conversation. This is edifying, and this is satisfying. Cut 10.
19: We need to do the audit of the legislature that we voted for. We need to do a financial audit of the entire $70 billion plus budget. And I would also work with the state auditor, who's a Democrat. I would communicate with her, and I would more than double her budget. It's $26 million today. I double it. You know why? Because everywhere the state auditor looks, she finds millions and millions of waste and fraud. Also, help me elect Elizabeth Dion to be the treasurer. She will access and also audit the budget, and I will work with the U.S. attorney. We have billions of dollars of waste and fraud. Governor Healy spent nearly two times what Charlie Baker spent in his first term. We have more than enough money. We need to prioritize it and keep it, go to the people, cut costs, cut taxes, and stop giving it to the political establishment.
20: Response, and I do want to move on. Go ahead, briefly, please.
3: It's a page out of the Trump playbook. Fraud, waste, and abuse. Corruption. Where have we heard that before? Look, I am audited. By the way, You're incorrect to say that I didn't support the audit. You know full well I supported the audit. I voted for it along with 72% of the people in Massachusetts. And I have been audited hundreds of times. I like audits. I think you like audits because they show us if there are problems or deficiencies, things we need to correct. And by the way, in my agencies, when I identify problems, I refer them. I refer them to the Attorney General. I refer them to the U.S. Attorney. I refer them to the auditor herself.
0: And it's totally false because he actually cut 11. Okay, this is great. So she's pretending that she gets along with DiSoglio, that she's she works with her. Minogue, oh, you know what? Oh yeah, yeah, we'll play it. Minogue, this is cut 11. Minogue is not trying to hear it whatsoever. Cut 11.
3: Let's be clear. We have housing challenges. We have health care challenges. We have energy challenges. And every single day in Massachusetts and across this country, they are being made worse by Donald Trump. And just remember, folks, it is my opponent, Mike Minogue, who thought Donald Trump was the man for the job. He wrote him $1 million check.
20: Okay, overlooked
3: all of what he did and the damage of the first administration, and here we have Donald Trump as president ruining our economy.
19: At the end of Biden's term, 2 years in for you, you were last in the nation in job growth. So that was President Biden. So I don't know if that was President Biden's fault or Charlie Baker's. But what we have to do is talk about the audit. You did not support it. You don't even communicate and talk to the state auditor. I met with her as a concerned citizen.
0: Here we go.
19: I found a lawyer that would take on the state. You could have done that. I offered financial support. You could have done that. You didn't do that. And you don't communicate with her. You don't work with her. And you could have also, she requested that you write an amicus brief to the Supreme Judicial Court. You didn't do that as well, and you were the Attorney General. You know that they've been gaslighting the public. They've been blocking the state auditor from even getting to the Supreme Judicial Court to get legal representation. The great lie that it may not be constitutional, that is for the Supreme Judicial Court. We haven't even had that ruling. And in this last ballot question, we saw that ballots go through a Supreme Judicial Court, and they even eliminated the income tax that we would have voted for. And you kept quiet on that. You need to lead. You need to push on the legislature. You didn't do any of that. And you let the auditor hang out and dry.
20: Very specific claims. Please briefly respond, and then I'm going to move on.
3: They're all inaccurate. I supported the audit. I said the legislature needs to get it done, and they need to get it done. And I'm not afraid to continue to push the legislature on that.
0: Tore to pieces again. Just wonderful, wonderful. She doesn't have she hasn't taken any. Come on, give me a break. To call her out in the DiSoglio stuff is just fantastic. I'm smiling because I have been made happy by this, and I'm sure maybe it's fleeting, but right now I'm enjoying a smile. I can enjoy a better smile if I did what Grace did and had gone to Perfect Smiles. 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
24: 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We let the wife do the work. We have new help at Old Man's Junk. PJ, the old man's granddaughter. PJ will be there Thursday, Friday, Saturdays, slinging $2 hot dogs, chili dogs, hamburgers, sausage, and steak sub. 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On Saturdays, the old man might show up to make pizzas. 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
0: Here we go. 844-500-4242, that is the number. Let's go. Oh, with Henry. Henry, welcome to the Grace Curley Show with Tom Shattuck. Hey, Henry.
28: Hey, yes. I watched that debate last night. I was very impressed with Minogue. I thought he did a great job. My only concern is that a lot of the liberal media will try to suppress that debate from coverage, additional coverage. It's great that you're covering it in such detail. It's so important. The word needs to get out. They need to show this video. They need to repeat it if on audio or visually somehow to get the word out. He threw her out of the water. He portrayed her as a very nasty, shallow person who didn't really have any solutions.
0: Yep.
28: Just complaints about Trump and him, and it was very personal at times. She was very defensive.
0: When she
28: said to him, "Why are you thanking me?" She couldn't understand that he meant it legitimately. She thought he was being sarcastic. She herself was very nasty.
0: Yes.
28: She didn't look good. She looked like the B word. I won't mention it. But she just didn't connect with people. I thought she totally lost everything, lost the debate, and lost her composure. He, on the other hand, was very bright, very intelligent.
0: Yes.
28: He offered solutions. And I think he did a great job. So I hope your station, I didn't hear anything about the debate. I turned it on your station this morning, and I didn't hear a word about it. I was a little disappointed, very grateful that you're picking up on it. I hope Howie and others will play it. We've got to get it out there. A lot of people weren't watching it because it was at 5:30.
0: You're right about that, Henry. It was a ridiculous time slot to have it. And thank you for the call. Howie obviously will have. He's got all this. He'll have all these cuts. We'll work throughout the day. I do hope it gets some national attention. I think it should. I think that he outclassed her last night. I do think that she's generally more charismatic than that. She can be charming, but he knocked her off her game. And you're right. She wasn't. I won't use the term you were thinking of, but I. She was unpleasant, and she was bothered. You could tell that she felt afflicted by his attacks and his charges, and she didn't have the veneer even of a good defense at top of mind and ready to go for anything that he was saying. And it was getting to her. Now I will say this as well, that with the exception so far, I've only seen one. Right up, that's of this morning, that said that she absolutely won the debate, because there's no way anybody would really ever say that, and that was some, the leftist whack job. But even Panhandler, National Panhandler Radio, the local people said that he did a good job. So this has permeated. It was really an extraordinary performance from him, and I think that's what's got a lot of us just kind of still awestruck at this moment. It's just weird that our guy did so well, and you go into this thing just thinking, okay, here we go, who's the guy, who's going to get beat on this time? Well, this time it was Maura Healey that took the beating. We have many more cuts to get to, some highlights and your phone calls. Stay with us. This is the Grace Curley Show.
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9: On Monday, the Concord Monitor published an opinion article by Republican State Senator Dan Innes about the rising opposition to data centers in New Hampshire, even when they are marketed as server farms or innovation hubs. While Innes's main concern about data centers seems to be their electricity usage, the cause of the data center boom, artificial intelligence, is also making news in New Hampshire and nationally, too. Last week, the the Dartmouth published an investigation into Dartmouth Provost Santiago Schnell's use of AI in his writing, including a 100% AI-written piece, according to an AI checker program called Pangram, published by The Washington Post in August. 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
11: The Pentagon facing bipartisan backlash. I'm Lisa Brady, Fox News. After Secretary Hegseth announced plans to live stream the firing squad execution of former Army Major Nadal Hassan, who was sentenced to death for killing 13 soldiers in a mass shooting at Fort Hood in Texas.
12: Democrats in Congress are calling the decision barbaric and a propaganda tool for terrorists. Some Republicans are also opposed. North Carolina Senator Tom Tillis says Hassan should face the death penalty, but says streaming it is beyond disgusting. Georgia Congressman Austin Scott says live streaming executions is what jihadists do.
11: Fox's Jared Halpern at the White House. Vice President J.D. Vance just telling reporters he doesn't know if the live stream will actually happen. Hassan does have the option to file a habeas petition in civilian courts. President Trump heads to New York State to rally for Republicans tonight, but now the trip comes just hours after renewed protests against ICE after a Dominican man was shot and injured as agents tried to arrest him last night in New York City.
13: There is nothing that should be controversial about protecting our homeland.
11: Homeland Security Secretary Mark Wayne Mullen.
13: We do our job, but we do it well. It's because these politicians, these career sanctuary city politicians that want to make it controversial. What is controversial about protecting our border?
11: Mullen says the man has a criminal record and evaded arrest last month. The assistant ICE director says agents opened fire because he drove his car into officers' vehicles and that they didn't know his 5-year-old son was in the back seat. The New York mayor calling for the release of body cam footage. Bad weather spreading as Hurricane Isaias bears down on the northern Gulf Coast.
14: The storm is forecast to make landfall mid-evening in the western Florida panhandle, pushing Gulf water up over the coastline up to 7 feet above the normal high tide.
11: Fox Weather's Brian Norcross. The Category 3 storm threatening impacts from Mississippi to the Carolina coast. 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
4: Temperatures near average this afternoon with winds gusting up to 25 miles per hour. A passing shower possible Friday afternoon and evening before we clear out ahead of a beautiful day on Saturday. From the Stormwatch 9 Weather Center, I'm Grace LeVarrier.
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4: 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Maybe I had low expectations for Mike Minogue, but I thought he did pretty good last night. You know, not spectacular, but he at least stayed in the ball game. And you know, I had complaints. You know.

0: during the debate, and we left it up to AI, and because I didn't want any you know, appeals to a higher court, and you know, you didn't she coughed or something, or is it Trump apostrophe S, or is the president? So we left it. So Jared, what, before we play the actual cut, what is the official winning entry?
1: The official winning entry came in at 2:10 p.m.
0: 2:10.
1: 2:10.
0: Boy, that's pretty
1: good.
0: That
1: was early, yeah.
0: That's almost exactly 24 hours ago.
1: Yep, 508, 37 times. So we
0: Tony,
1: have that person.
0: Will or be Troy, a, excuse me. Troy, but not Troy Jackson. And not Troy Aikman. It was just another Troy. But he has won two passes to a VIP event next spring, and we will not forget. And Troy has the mailroom manager's cell phone number now, so you need not let her forget once we get back in early May. But it was 37 times. That was more than I anticipated, I must admit. I thought I was, you know, I'm a traditional bettor. You know, I go by the form, the racing form. You got to buy a racing form to see the form of the. And I thought that Moulton had, in his debate with Deaton in the summer, he had like, I don't know, 17, 18. I thought it would be like maybe 25, something like that. I was wrong. Anyway, here, if you'd like to hear it, this is from Apple Lamps on X. They saved Chloe a lot of work this afternoon by coming up with this probably around midnight last night. Cut one.
2: Donald Trump is driving costs up every single day. With Donald Trump is driving up the cost of everything. Dollar check to Donald Trump. But Donald Trump. It's Donald Trump's. Donald Trump. But Donald Trump here because of Donald Trump. With Donald Trump. But Donald Trump. But Trump signed. So you Trump. We the Trump administration. Donald Trump.
3: We're not
2: Trump
3: temporary.
2: Administration. Trump's word. Donald Trump. It's Donald Trump from the abuses of Donald Trump. With Donald Trump and Donald Trump. Oh, Donald Trump.
3: Hey,
2: Donald
3: you.
2: Trump. Trump's. Tariffs. It's a page out of the Trump playbook being made worse by Donald Trump. But Donald Trump of Donald Trump to call Donald Trump. Donald Trump is Donald Trump. It's Donald Trump with Donald Trump and call Trump and call Donald Trump and Trump.
0: You know, this has been a recurring theme, a motif, if you will, of all Democrat candidates in these debates. But I think she took it to an abysmal new level by blaming everything on Donald Trump. And I am reminded of the words of the bard, you know, in Hamlet. Sometimes the fault, dear Brutus, is not in the stars, but in ourselves, that we are underlings. Sometimes, dear Mara, the fault is not in the stars. 844-500-4242-508. You can trust Honest Howie's AI. It's not like the others. Listen, I'm just trying to put it off. You know, it's like the Democrats. Oh, hey, we don't want to let all these violent criminals go at the age of 40, even though we sentenced them to multiple lives without parole plus 5 years on and out. We have a decision from the SJC. Oh, no, it's not like we don't want to cooperate with ICE, but don't you know there was a decision by the SJC, Lund versus Dada. You know, it just they've always got an excuse, so I've decided to use the excuse of AI. That's it. But I think it's pretty close to it. Everybody seems to agree that it was it was about 37. So we're going to take a lot of calls. I want to see what you really what you like, what you thought. I personally, and I talked to some people I know in politics, they thought that Minogue should have looked directly at Healey when he was addressing her, as she did. And he shouldn't have looked at the camera, that it made him look like he was kind of spooked. Because the same way with the Egyptian last night in Michigan against Mike Rogers. He was looking into the camera rather than at Rogers, as Rogers was just figuratively bludgeoning him with one point after another. But, you know, I think that's one reason why I kind of wish he'd debated short sleeve at least once, you know, because he would have just had a chance to see what he liked, and he could have, you know, you the first

0: couple times you do it, you study the tape. Because if you keep doing it over and over again forever, it'll drive you crazy. But if you just try to pick out a few things, it might have helped him. The other thing that I think he made a mistake on, and it was an unforced error, is after the debate, you know, they call it the spin room, right? And you know, if you the candidate either comes out or his top aide comes out and spins the reporters and just says, Mara won, Mike won, that kind of thing. And so Mara came out and she took questions, and she did a terrible job answering them, of course, as you might expect. She was asked about why she mentioned Trump so many times, and she just said it again. And then Tim Dunn asked her, why didn't you talk about any of the blunders that you made? That was really irritating to me, that she just went straight into a stump speech about her mom in Maryland or wherever the hell they were growing up, New Hampshire, I don't know where. She was a single mother. We had it really tough. That's why I went to Harvard. Oh, okay. Yeah, we've heard this before from Democrats. But so, you know, Tim asked her again about that, and she just went into the same BS. But at least she was out there. You know, she was out there, you know, in front of the cameras with their station logos on them and all that crap. Minogue just walked straight by. See, I think he said he was going somewhere to an event, but damn, you take a few questions and it's like a free bit of time. Again, nobody watches the 11 o'clock news anymore. I understand that, or the town, whatever the news is. But still, you take the advantage. There's a handful of people in nursing homes that'll be watching it. So plus you're expected to do it. And he just walked right by everybody. Not a big deal, but you know, it was a lost opportunity, I think. 844-500-4242. I like the fact, I still don't understand this federal scholarship tax rebate. I mean, I've heard him explain it on TV. I ate dinner with him one time. I heard him explain it at the dinner table. I heard him explain it last night. I still don't get it. I still can't figure it out. I mean, and you know, he talked about the courthouse is complicated enough to get into it in Springfield, but I get it. And all you got to do is say $2 billion to Ayanna Pressley from the squad's jailbird, ex-con, drug kingpin husband, the empowerment consultant. Okay. But what is the federal scholarship tax rebate? I don't know. I don't get it. 844-500-4242. But here's the best. I think this was the best one, where he got everything in here. He even got in one that I don't usually mention, which is the MBTA boss pulling the woman's hair. Cut 11.
1: So I think it's important, and I think we both agree, that we want to make sure we have accountability and integrity in the government. Giving political insiders $2 billion to build a courthouse in Springfield is not integrity. It was a broken process. It was the person who got the award later removed himself because he didn't get ethics approval. That means the whole thing should be thrown out. We also had a chief of staff under your watch that had 18 pounds of cocaine delivered to the state house, then got a severance package of $31,000, and is now getting thousands of dollars on basically on SNAP benefits and cash cards. And last, you had a general manager of the MBTA that pulled an employee's hair and settled for $500,000. In the real world, that person would be fired immediately. So if you want integrity, you got to hold the line, and somebody needs to pay the taxpayers back for the $500,000 in the settlement.
2: Response.
0: In the real world, if you were in a publicly traded corporation, the CEO, and you gave your ex-girlfriend a really big job to shut her up because you dumped her for a new girlfriend who was 20 years younger, you'd be fired for that too. And in regime controlled media, you're not even supposed to mention that she did that. She gave her 65-year-old girlfriend, who she replaced with a 45-year-old girlfriend, the slot on the SJC after moving the previous justice on the SJC out to UMass Amherst and gave him a $500,000 job to fatten up his pension, and they shoved aside the former district attorney of Middlesex County, yet another hack, and so that he got a $200,000 pension at age 60. Would that have worked in that debate, do you think? I think I boiled it down to about 30 seconds, but it probably would have been too many facts, I guess, for the, you know, for the nursing home crowd. All right, 844-500-4242. What did you think? We're gonna calls, and congratulations to Troy. He's from Bridgewater in the 508 area code, and he is the winner. 2:10 p.m. He called it 37 times she mentioned Trump, right on the head. 844-500-4242. I'm Howie Carr.
2: Howie Carr will return.
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4: 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I got tagged in Iraq in 2006, lost my left leg above the knee. 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
5: God loves you and has an awesome plan for your life. 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I receive Jesus Christ as my Savior and my Lord. 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I am yours. 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
2: Howie Carr is back.
0: At a publicly traded company, says 508, you'd get fired if you hired Monica Tibbetts, not for any role. I was trying to work her into the poll question today, the former Secretary of Transportation. She had all the qualifications, extremely overweight, black, fat, an open lesbian from Ohio. And she couldn't get the, and she wanted to put truck drivers in jail to punish them for driving internal combustion vehicles while she drove her own state funded SUV to Beacon Hill back and forth, even though she lived on the train line, commuter rail. She was fired. 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Okay, so Minogue was asked, you know, what blunder he'd committed. I made mistakes in business. At least he admitted he made a few mistakes. He didn't get into specifics or anything like that. She didn't even do that. She just went straight into a mom and apple pie stump speech. So, Jared, what's the poll question? What are the results thus far?
10: Today's poll question, which you can vote in at HowieCarShow.com, is which blunder should Mari Healy have mentioned when asked to name one last night?
0: And again, I know the number here is practically infinite, but we only have so many lines. Okay, go ahead.
10: Like Lamar Cook, we only have so many lines.
0: No, he has more lines. He has infinite numbers of lines.
10: So which blunder should she have mentioned when asked to name one? Halting two natural gas pipelines, lying about stopping the pipelines, hiring alleged drug kingpin Lamar Cook, $2 billion courthouse contract to ex-con drug kingpin, putting ex-gal pal on the SJC, $4 billion on foreign freeloader flop houses, or legalizing infanticide in Massachusetts.
0: I'm going to go with the $4 billion on the Healy Hotels, the foreign freeloader flop houses.
10: Yeah, that's our heavy hitter right now. 40% say the $4 billion on freeloader flop houses. That's in first place. Second place, halting two natural gas pipelines at 27%. Third place, legalizing infanticide at 18%. All others 7% or under.
0: Yeah, I think those are, I just wanted to get drug kingpin in there in two different lines. There's just so much. How about when she said to women who were afraid of being mugged or assaulted in the ladies' rooms by men, she just said, "Well, if you have a problem, just hold it." Or how about during the George Floyd looting, rioting, arson spree by urban street thugs in 2020, she said, she basically said it was okay. Remember that? That was another one. That was another one that didn't make up. 781, is it just me or when Healy brought up getting rid of ICE, why didn't Minogue have a laundry list of names and crimes committed by violent criminal illegals caught by ICE? Seems like a no-brainer. Disappointing. I think the thing is that he, you know, all of us follow the news. We stay up with this stuff. We know about the illegal alien Nigerian who stabbed the UMass Dartmouth player. We know about the Haitian who shot up the Haitian restaurant on Hyde Park Ave. We know about now there have been three murders of Haitians on Hyde Park Ave just in the last month. We know all this stuff. We know about the two Dominican cholos who stabbed the off-duty cop in New York and ran up to Lynn to escape. But I think his consultants say, most people don't know that stuff. 603, you're being pretty hard on Minogue. I watched almost the whole debate. She was fuming. You could tell because she smiles harder and her dimples become more pronounced. He got under her skin for sure. Minogue did far better than Healy expected and showed her for what she has been as governor. That is to say, a failure. Give the guy a little more credit. No, he definitely performed above expectations, both our expectations and her expectations. But you know, I want to see him continue to turn up the heat here. This should be a very belated start to the real campaign. No more water skiing, okay? No more push-ups. Let's stick to the facts. I'm Howie Carr.
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18: Temperatures near average this afternoon with winds gusting up to 25 miles per hour. A passing shower possible Friday afternoon and evening before we clear out ahead of a beautiful day on Saturday. From the Stormwatch 9 Weather Center, I'm Grace LeBarrier.

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1: 844-500-4242, 844-500-4242. There were so many good potential poll questions today. One of them was I thought about doing was, will you watch the execution of the Muslim terrorist from Fort Hood? That would be 98-02, I think. And then another one, a multiple choice, what's really wrong with James Talafrico in Texas? There are infinite possibilities there. People are saying he may be in a mental hospital. He's had a breakdown. He's had to pretend to be a normal Texas male, heterosexual male. It just got to be too much, living a double or a triple or a quadruple life, and he flipped out. I don't know. So he said the flu. He's had the flu for almost 2 weeks. 2 weeks. No pictures of him in the hospital or recovering or with an IV attached to get into some liquids. Just, he's had the flu. Somebody tweeted out, yeah, it's the flu, all right. One flew over the cuckoo's nest. I think that's more likely. Anyway, 844-500-4242. What'd you think of the debate? Minogue won for sure, but, you know, is it too little, too late? I mean, she's really dreadful, but the odds are stacked against him just because of the makeup of the state and the fact that so many people have fled. 617 says, how many actual voters in November watched the debate? I'd wager under 10%. Using and blaming Trump is like a dog whistle to trigger all the brainwashed Trump derangement syndrome sufferers in Massachusetts who will vote for this reprobate. You know, there was a poll that came out. I think it was definitely a regime-controlled media poll. May have even been the Globe. They asked people, what is the top accomplishment of Mara Healey? Half of them could not name a single thing. And when they said fighting Trump, that was like 5%. And this was in regime control media. Only 1 out of 20 people thought it was a big deal. So yeah, it's really pulling out the real yellow dog Democrats. 844-500-4242. I like the fact that he went after her on the way that the situation the state is in. I mean, this place that she was talking about, this state that she was talking about, I'm unfamiliar with it. It was like she was in some kind of a parallel universe. It was like Bizarro World, where, oh, we're first in education. Does anyone really believe we're first in education? The MCAS scores, I mean, whatever's left of them, they're abysmal, and they keep getting worse and worse and worse. I got more money for education. What the hell does it matter if they're not learning anything, if they can't read, if they can't write, if they can't do arithmetic? Oh, community college is free, and it's made all the difference. Well, it's made all the difference for Rachel Rollins. She was going to be unemployed till you found her a hack job after she got fired, resigned as U.S. attorney. So now she makes $115,000 a year. I mean, and this and affordability? How about this one? I love this one. Cut 21.
2: You know, Massachusetts is a great place to live if you can afford it.
1: Anyone know the old Woody Guthrie song? Do, re, mi. California is a Garden of Eden, a paradise to live in or see. But believe it or not, you won't find it so hot if you ain't got the do, re, mi. That's Mara. Mara doesn't know that song. She doesn't know Woody Guthrie. She doesn't know any of that stuff. Now, this is a crazy thing, too, from Healey. Now, think about this. She's putting it on Mike Minogue to call Trump. Yesterday, ICE shot a cholo in the Bronx, a Dominican career criminal. Didn't kill him. They wounded him. He rammed the ICE cars and was trying to get away. And he has a record as long as his arm. And they shot him in the shoulder. And believe it or not, not just on TV, people sometimes do get shot in the shoulder, apparently. And so they took him to the hospital. And there were riots in the Bronx. There were no riots in the Bronx last week when the two Dominican cholos stabbed an off-duty cop. But that cholo gets stabbed. Oh, that's a big riot. And Mamdani was ripping into ICE. Mamdani called Trump last night. He called Trump about this. Why can't she call Trump? If Mamdani, who's a flat-out communist, she's only a Kerenskyite. Oh, she really is a communist. Why can't she? She's saying, why doesn't she? She's Healy is saying, why doesn't Minogue call Trump? Cut 15.
2: You know, when it comes to what's going on right now, Mike, I wish you weren't so afraid to call Donald Trump and tell him to get ICE out of our communities and tell him to stop this war.
3: Do you want to respond to that? That's the first time we've heard ICE brought
4: up. I'm not running for president or senator. I'm running for the governor, and the governor cares about Massachusetts. I will never put party politics ahead of what's best for the people. I will not ever sacrifice any amount of money or any opportunity. And 2 years into the next governor's term, we're going to have a new president. And if that's a Democrat or a Republican, I'm going to go down to D.C. to maximize the opportunity, something you could have done to get infrastructure money to help fix the Merrimack River from having raw sewage dumped into it. There's no money for that, and now you're asking for gas. You've been in charge for 4 years. What have you been waiting for? We're last in jobs and most expensive in every category.
3: Okay.
4: Your time is up.
1: No, Keller is supposed to say your time is up. I get the whole thing. I he could have mentioned the Cape Cod bridges, too. I would have led with the Cape Cod bridges, but he's from up there, so he's going to go with the Merrimack River first. And you know, he's got some good points there. But you know, again, get ICE out of these communities, Mara. You mean to get ICE out of these communities, like the people who picked up the two Dominican cholos who stabbed the cop? You mean like ICE that's going to grab the illegal Nigerian who stabbed the UMass Dartmouth football player in the heart? You don't want ICE picking people like that up? You don't want ICE picking up the fentanyl dealers who the Boston Police Department say control the fentanyl distribution and the death drug, not just in Boston, not just in Massachusetts, but in Maine and New Hampshire as well? You don't want ICE picking them up? Is that what you're telling me? Are those your neighbors, Mara? Laurie, you're next with Howie Carr. Go ahead, Laurie.
5: Oh, hi, Howie.
1: Hi.
5: I don't know if you've picked up the latest Boston magazine.
1: No, I haven't.
5: Okay,
1: what's in it?
5: Well, the head story is number one, Massachusetts. And if you get into it, it goes on to say how we're number one in all kinds of things here. Apparently the economy is number
1: really?
5: One compared to other states.
1: You know who owns Boston magazine now, Laurie? The Boston Globe.
5: Well, I can only imagine.
1: The Boston Globe.
5: Yeah.
1: So you take it with a grain of salt.
5: Well, I know, but isn't it interesting that it comes out just a few days before the debate?
1: Yeah, I don't know who reads Boston Magazine anymore. They Boston Magazine is kind of has become a curse. You know who they named the Bostonian of the Year? It used to be Monica Cannon Grant. She was convicted of multiple felonies, should have gone to prison. The Bostonian of the Year this year, Laurie, you know who it was?
5: No.
1: Mike Vrabel. And it was put out like 2 days before he was busted for sleeping with that New York Times reporter. Right?
5: Yeah, that's right. I do remember that now. Yeah. Yeah. Well, for what it's worth, I don't know. Like I said, I just found it very interesting that this whole thing came out, that we're so wonderful. Apparently, we are just great, this state.
1: It's such a wonderful economy that Boston Magazine, basically, when I used to work for it, it was owned by a family out of Philadelphia. They basically went broke and sold it to the Globe for a nickel. You know, that's how good the economy is. And now it's on its, you know, death's doorstep as a, as an offshoot of the Boston Globe. So the economy can't be that good. Boston Magazine used to run 400 pages in December. 400 pages. I used to write, I was a columnist. I'm the only guy who ever won a National Magazine Award for Boston Magazine. They used to say, how long do you want me to write? And it was December. As long as you want. As long as you want. We can fill up anything. Now it looks like the weekend flyer from Market Basket or Stop and Shop. Thanks for the call. 844-500-4242. 844-500-4242. Mike Minogue on Trump. Cut 9.
2: Mike Minogue stands with Donald Trump and his policies, which have included dismantling, defunding education in this country.
1: Dismantling.
2: That's just wrong. No amount of federal tax credit dollar is going to make up for that. Again, the numbers that you're throwing around tonight, Mike, are just, they're just pulled out of thin air.
3: Let him respond.
4: First of all, they're on social media, they're factual numbers, and the balance sheet is a balance sheet, so it's not political. Second thing is, you keep blaming somebody in D.C., and we know who it is. I am Mike Minogue. I am a father, I am a husband, I am a combat veteran, I am a person who ran a business, I'm in the communities for nonprofits. You keep trying to name call. You know what you're doing? You're name calling me. You know what I have? I have a plan to lower costs and grow jobs. I'm going to do it with accountability of the audit, which you did not support. I'm going to do it by getting rid of and minimizing the 8 taxes with the money we've saved. I have an experience in growing jobs, innovation, manufacturing, and I'm going to keep people safe and lower the temperature and not try to get us to hate each other. That's what politicians do. They want us to hate each other. I see us as neighbors, and I will solve problems as your governor. Please vote for me.
1: That was good until he went into the bromides at the end about the neighbor. I don't want to hear about neighbors and folks and all that. That's just me, though. Dismantling and defunding education. You mean you're not allowed to conduct anti-Jewish pogroms on campus, chase Jews down the street on Mass Ave at MIT? You're not allowed as Harvard to discriminate against whites and Asians and institute DEI policies and hire a known plagiarist and rabid anti-Semite as your president of your university, and then when you have to fire him like they had to fire Claudine Gay, you still continue to pay her $1 million a year? I probably wouldn't be a good candidate for governor. I just would go off on these tangents and they'd say, ooh, he's full of hate. I've had it up to here. I'm angry. I'm angrier than Mike Minogue. 844-500-4242. We're number 3 apparently in least affordable states to live in, and number two in electrical rates, just second to Hawaii. Yeah, or second to California. Depending, if you say continental United States, I think we're number 2 to California. Finally, some good news. Over 50,000 babies saved and more than 5,100 commitments to Christ through the ministry of preborn this year alone. How is this happening? 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I'm Howie Carr.
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12: Chris Pappas looked voters in the eye and lied. 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
14: That is not true.
12: It's all true. 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SLF PAC is responsible for the content of this ad.
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6: Howie Carr is back.
1: Take your calls on the debate last night. We got there were a lot of other great debates around the country. Very interesting, interesting evenings in Maine and in Michigan and in New York with the Attorney General's debate. It was excellent. By the way, Katie Zakaria is expected to be named the next White House press secretary, replacing Caroline Leavitt. Katie Zakaria, and I guess she used to work for DHS, and she now works for Rick Grenell out in California. She's a little older than Caroline. She has 4 kids, and she's been living in California. She said she quit DHS because the commute was killing her, so I don't know what she's going to do now. She's going to have to move back to D.C., but she's got the job, apparently. That's what everybody is now reporting. 844-500-4242. This is Minogue Tahili trying to remind her again that Donald Trump is the president of all 50 states, and she's the governor, and she has to own this catastrophe that the Commonwealth has become. Although he doesn't put in quite those stark terms. Cut 17.
2: Mike talks about some of the things he funded. How do you explain Prager University and funding Prager University, which espouses racist views, including justifying slavery, Mike?
3: Rebuttal.
2: How are you going to help those kids?
4: I am focused on Massachusetts. I am focused on helping. It really doesn't matter who the president is. We are last in Massachusetts, so you own that. We're last in jobs, we're most expensive health care, electricity, education, child care. That's been the result of your 4 years. When I ran my company for 19 years, I had four presidents, Democrats and Republicans. I never blamed the presidents if I didn't do something right in a quarter. That's called leadership. That's called accountability. The difference between me and my opponent is I've lived a life of accountability on my results. I don't blame others. I'm a leader. And what we need to do is go back to being neighbors, not political enemies.
1: Oh, man,
4: I respect that the governor
1: stuff.
4: Works hard. I know her intentions are good, but she has not been able
1: to deliver
4: the results. And I will come in with a fresh perspective because Massachusetts is working for some, but not all. And I will be a new kind of governor that solves problems. And I don't care who is the president.
1: There's no need to, you know, apply the Vaseline, Mike. Okay, learn something from Trump. Just come out of the box swinging. You think when was the last time Trump said something good in a debate against Biden or against Hillary Clinton, or for that matter, back in 2016 against Cruz or Rubio, who are now his buddies? Linda, you're next with Howie Carr. Go ahead, Linda.
17: Hi. I would like to just to let everybody know that Maura Haley is ruining our state. And I'm going to vote for Monroe, and I'd like to hold a sign for him, vote for Monroe. How do I do that? I want to get a sign.
1: You have to go to the, Mike Minogue, M-A, or something like that. I don't even know. Get the address there, the web address, and we'll see if we can. We've talked before. We had his son has come on to tell us how to get the signs, and people are still asking for the signs. But he spent $6 million last month. The signs should be easier to get. We'll try to get you some information at the top of the next hour, Linda, how to get the signs. I think people are beginning to focus a little more on this race. So we will try to get you some information. 844-500-4242. 617 says about Zachariah, I guess that's her name. She's great and she's absolutely beautiful, so I'm happy to hear that she got the press secretary's job. Scott, we don't have much time. Go ahead, Scott. You there? No time. Hold on, Scott. We'll get you in a little bit. 844-500-4242. We still have some bad news about the state police. Another embarrassment. They went 3 days without a scandal. The streak's over, though. I'm Howie Carr.
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20: According to the New Hampshire Fiscal Policy Institute, there was a 14% decline in child care programs in the Granite State from 2017 to 2025. Child care availability issues have been a consistent concern for politicians and working families, but programs big and small are slowly popping up. A new Boys and Girls Club of Central and Northern New Hampshire program in Lisbon opened this year, and Easter Seals has an early learning center under construction in a new housing development village in Londonderry. These new programs are facing challenges parallel to those of existing programs, balancing business expenses with affordability, finding qualified staff, and gaining the support and trust of the community. 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

0: It's fast approaching. Lisa Brady, Fox News. Hurricane Isaias, now a powerful Category 3 storm, heading for landfall later today near the Florida Panhandle, Alabama border. Sergeant Ron Livingston with the Florida Highway Patrol, concerned about the upcoming aftermath.
1: We're right here on the Gulf Coast, so, I mean, all this water is going to ultimately end up on the roads. And we just ask everybody to not sightsee and to stay home once the storm passes.
0: Storm surge and possible tornadoes among the biggest concerns. Just getting word of a powerful earthquake in Panama, magnitude 7.6, centered in a remote community near Panama's southern tip, but shaking buildings as far away as the capital and prompting evacuations. No word yet on injuries or damage. If the military execution of convicted killer Nidal Hassan is live streamed, Vice President J.D. Vance says he will not be watching.
2: I've seen his announcements. I don't know that that's actually going to happen.
0: Though Vance also tells reporters,
2: but what I try to remind people is, look, this is a guy who committed, in my view, the worst terrorist attack on American soil outside of 9/11.
0: Hassan killed 13 soldiers, wounding dozens more in a mass shooting at Fort Hood in Texas. President Trump recently signing off on execution by firing squad set for December 3rd. But War Secretary Hegseth's announcement about planning a live stream has drawn bipartisan criticism. Vance was taking questions ahead of an Ohio event now underway while President Trump heads to New York State. Fox News just confirmed he's chosen a new White House press secretary, Katie Zachariah, a former Homeland Security spokesperson.
3: This announcement comes at a critical time for this White House, trying to get out messaging about the president's agenda and the agenda of congressional Republicans as they fight to hold their majorities in Congress.
0: Fox's Jackie Heinrich at the White House. There is no word yet on whether Zachariah is accepting the position. She's also a lawyer and conservative commentator. 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
14: temperatures near average this afternoon with winds gusting up to 25 miles per hour. A passing shower possible Friday afternoon and evening before we clear out ahead of a beautiful day on Saturday. From the Stormwatch 9 Weather Center, I'm Grace LeVarrier.
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4: Welcome to the Howie Carr Show, 844-500-4242. We had our contest yesterday. How many times would Mara Healy say Trump during the debate? The winning answer entry was 37. A guy named Troy, not Troy Jackson, from Bridgewater, he came up with it at 2:10 yesterday afternoon. So he's the winner. He'll get the two tickets to the VIP event next spring. Congratulations, Troy! All right, we just had a caller at the end of the last hour. Linda was asking, she wanted some Minogue signs, and we said we've talked before about where to get them, but I can't remember. It seems like they're more difficult to get than they should be. So Renee Minogue, Mrs. Mike Minogue, called in, and she's on the line with us now. Renee, how are you doing today? You there?

0: The note so four. That's
1: www.
0: That,
1: yep.
0: The letter, the number four.
1: Nope, Minogue, it's the number. It's MinogueForMA.com.
0: Okay, MinogueForMA.com, and you can go there and find out where to get it.
1: Exactly.
0: So are you?
1: Time. Yep.
0: Are you happy about last night's debate?
1: I'm very happy. Are you happy, Howie?
0: Yeah, I am. I always wanted to be even stronger in attacking her, but that's my only complaint. And I wish it stopped last night after the debate, you know, for the little informal spin room.
1: Well, it was a great night. It was a great night. We really enjoyed it. He did a great job. He's been preparing his whole life for this contest. It's a great opportunity.
0: So if people want to see him over the weekend, what is his schedule and your schedule as well for the weekend?
1: Yes. It's going to be a great weekend. Tomorrow, he's in a bunch of round tables and different groups in Somerville. And then on Sunday, he and I will be walking in the East Boston Parade at 1 o'clock.
0: Okay. So you're going to be in East Boston on Sunday, and then he's going to be at various round tables in Somerville
1: on Saturday.
0: Okay, great. Anything else? Anything we need to know in the campaign that's going on?
1: Well, we're really focused on this federal scholarship tax credit, as you can imagine. It was a lot of the debate talking about that, and we're excited for your listeners to learn more.
0: Why does she want him to call President Trump when she can't? Why can't she call President Trump? Mamdani, who despises President Trump, called him last night. Why can't she call him if she has a problem?
1: That's a great question. That's a great question. She should.
0: All right. Thank you, Renee. So if people want the signs, go to Minogue4MA.com, Minogue4MA.com. Thank you, Renee. Give our best
1: That's
0: to Mike.
1: Right.
0: You did a good job last night.
1: Will do. All right.
0: 844.
1: Thanks. Take care.
0: 844-500-4242. 508 says, please tell Minogue, repeat after me, there you go again. A Reagan line. You know what? That is a good line. When she blames Trump, there you go again. Scott, you're next with Howie Carr. Go ahead, Scott.
2: Captain, good afternoon.
0: Good afternoon.
2: Captain, Keller played it earlier on today, but she gave Minogue this piece of gold yesterday when she said, Massachusetts is a great place to live if you can afford it.
0: Right. Right. Like I said, it's like the old Woody Guthrie line. You know?
2: Yeah.
0: It is a classic line. Yeah.
2: He should pound that all day long, because that is that wraps this thing up in a bundle, like with a bow. That's exactly, you know, what he should be pounding.
0: Yeah, you know what? The more I think about it, Scott, you're absolutely right. Then you just go, Massachusetts is a great place to live if you can afford it. And then you have the type comes in and says, second highest electricity rates in the country, lowest job creation rates in the country, fifth highest per capita rate of middle class flight in the country. And then you just do it again. Do it. Let's play the cut. Cut 20. Play cut. Hold on, Scott. Cut 21.
3: You know, Massachusetts is a great place to live if you can afford it.
0: You know, then the click, click, click, the teletype. And then you just start printing out those statistics. And just, you know, all of the crime and all of the dysfunction. You're right. That's a really good point, Scott. I hope Renee is still listening to that. That's really an excellent point. Thank you. 844-500-4242. 508 says, Rogers unleashed a jihad on the Egyptian compared to Meek Mike. Well, we'll play some of those cuts in a little while. I didn't think Mike Rogers had it in him, by the way. I thought Mike Rogers was kind of a rhino type figure, but he was just really angry about it. And when he talked about his, are you going after the Egyptians? Are you going after my mom? And he said, well, my mom worked for the Chamber of Commerce. Your mom worked for Al Qaeda. I thought that was a really good line. And then he said, this guy's got a house. We'll play all the cuts exactly. He said, this Rogers, the Republican candidate, says, this This guy's got a house. He's got two houses.

0: was overseas. One's in the UAE, the other one's in Egypt. And the Egyptian says, well, you got a house in Florida. Having a hanging curveball to hit out of the park. He says, at least Florida's in the United States. God. They say people, politicians are out of touch. When someone thinks that having a house in Egypt is the equivalent of having a house in Florida, you are out of touch. Johnny, you're next with Howie Carr. Go ahead, Johnny.
1: You know, Howie, I kind of was down on Minogue, but yesterday, I'm surprised they don't charge him with domestic violence. It was a pro against a loser. She is just completely worthless. It's embarrassing that we have such... And you know what? Unfortunately, I still think no matter what happens, she's going to win because people in this country, especially this state, are so brain dead. I just feel bad for myself. I pay my taxes. I look at my electric bill. Why am I getting charged for friggin' electric car, recharging stations? I'll never have an electric car. I live in Massachusetts. We have winters. Batteries go dead in the cold weather. It's like, what is going on with a state? If you work for a living and you vote for Maura Healey, you're basically just committing suicide.
0: I agree. That's why he's got to get that out. That was a great idea Scott had. Massachusetts is a great place to live if you could afford it. That's the problem. Nobody can afford to live here unless you're an illegal alien. In which case, they're going to reopen the foreign freeloader flop houses if the Boston City Council gets its way. David, you're next with Howie Carr. Go ahead, David.
2: Hey, Howie. Good afternoon. How are you?
0: Very good.
2: Good. I like to make a comparison with my Pennsylvania governance debate between Stacey Garrity, our treasurer, like Joe Malone used to be back in Mass, and...
0: Yeah.
2: In Governor Shapiro, who's very popular, because we got some lug nuts here, too. And compared to Mike Minogue, is that his name? That
0: yes.
2: Kicked your governor's ass all up and down the tarmac. It was like the coyote falling off the cliff, Howie, with the roadrunner. Bang. I'm going to say that Stacey, I'm not saying she won. She held her own.
0: Yeah.
2: But I saw the Mike Minogue debate on YouTube. He kicked her ass, Howie. It was like a Jimmy Snuka headbutt, to use the wrestling analogy. He just totally destroyed her. And here's the thing, Howie. Mike Minogue, what used to have Abiomed. When I was living in Massachusetts, my company I used to weld for did parts for him. I was in Middleton. His place is in Danvers. And also, that's the guy, Shapiro, Howie. If I was him, I'd leave the Democratic Party. There's so many anti-Semites. It's like a mini Hamas, Howie.
0: Yeah, it is. I got a cut from a Wisconsin candidate. He's Green Party, but that's basically the Democrat Party. And listen, you ought to listen to this. This is a guy. He's a Green Party candidate in Wisconsin named Matthew Arndt. And he saw a guy, a Jewish guy, at a gas station, and he had a kid in his car, strapped in, the Jewish guy, and he had an anti-Hamas bumper sticker. He's against genocide. This Jewish guy, can you imagine that? And the Green Party candidate just goes off on him and just starts screaming at him. Finally, was arrested. For harassment, assault, and with a hate crime enhancement, I guess they call it. But this is the Wisconsin Green Party congressional candidate Matthew Arndt. I'm surprised this guy isn't he'll become the Democrat Party candidate, if not in this election, certainly in 2028. Cut 38.
3: What
4: did you Israel go yourself?
3: Oh wow. Oh, wow.
4: Yeah, post it on. Go post it on social media. I'm running for Congress here in the 6th District in Israel. Go
3: running for Congress.
4: Israel lobby. The neocons.
3: Wow, you're running for Congress?
4: Yeah, you're a piece of.
3: Wow, I'm definitely going to post this.
4: Yeah, you post that, mother.
3: I will.
4: The whole country's against you.
3: Hey, name.
4: You and all these that are voting to merge our military with Israel's are
3: running for Congress. What's your name? Tell me your name.
4: Palestine, Matthew Earth, Free Palestine.
3: Tell me your name. Tell me your name again. Wow. You're a great guy.
0: Mam Dani may hire him as one of his influencers in New York City once he makes bail and gets out of the can in Wisconsin. 844-500-4242. I'm Howie Carr.
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0: 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Since Roe v. 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Jared, what's the poll question? What are the results thus far?
6: Today's poll question, which you can vote in at HowieCarshow.com, is which blunder should Mara Healey have mentioned when asked to name one last night? Halting two natural gas pipelines? Lying about stopping pipelines? Hiring an alleged drug kingpin, Lamar Cook? $2 billion courthouse contract to ex-con drug kingpin? Putting ex-gal pal on the SJC, $4 billion on foreign freeloader flop houses, or legalizing infanticide in Massachusetts.
0: $4 billion on the Healy hotels.
6: Yeah, that is at 39%. That's in first place. Second place at 24%, halting two natural gas pipelines. Legalizing infanticide in Massachusetts is in third place at 20%. Lying about stopping pipelines is at 8%. All others are at 5% and under.
0: All right. 844-500-4242. You know, Minogue was better last night than I thought he was going to be. But, you know, my favorite candidate for governor this year on the Republican side is Steve Hilton in California. And he just has taken the gloves off and he's never put them back on. And this was the latest he did. Becerra just keeps dodging. So he was a no-show at the L.A. Times debate. And Steve Hilton has just had enough of it. Cut 37.
16: That this is a normal election. Javier Becerra is not running for governor. To be handed the job, he is coasting, smirking, treating the largest state in the country like a retirement present he already earned. Smug, arrogant, lazy, entitled, taking you for granted and treating you with contempt. I've been, as you just heard, to every one of our 58 counties, most of them many times. Hundreds and hundreds of events, thousands of interviews. The most hostile territory for Republicans, I'm there. Becerra, nowhere, because he's nothing. Nothing but an empty suit, as the people who know him say. Nothing but a pathetic puppet of the Sacramento machine. A pointless pipsqueak who will be nothing but a figurehead and a rubber stamp for the same old cronies who've ruined our state. Honestly, his attitude is disgusting and repellent. The absolute worst of career politician cynicism and complacency. I've lost track of the number of times I've heard the phrase, we invited Javier Becerra to join us, but because of a scheduling conflict, he wasn't able to be with us today. What's the conflict? He doesn't seem to have anything scheduled at all. What an insult to every Californian.
0: A pathetic puppet. A pointless pipsqueak. I mean, almost everything he said about Becerra could be said about Mara Healey. Where's Becerra? This is a chant. This is Ken Paxton, the Republican Attorney General of Texas, who's running for the Senate. He's the Republican candidate for the Senate against James Talafrico. He's leading the crowd in a little chant last night. Cut 41.
17: Help me. We're going to practice something. I want a little audience participation. And here's what we're going to ask. The media. I'm going to do 1, 2, 3, and then you say, where is James Talarico? All right, you got it? Okay. One, two, three. Where is James Tallarico? Perfect. Maybe we'll get an answer for that.
0: Then you go, I can't hear you. Where is James Tallarico? 844-500-4242. I'm Howie Carr.
17: Where is James Tallarico?
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20: And now the weather with our chief meteorologist.
21: 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It's called socialism, and it's gaining strength. 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But good news headed our way. 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
1: Temperatures near average this afternoon with winds gusting up to 25 miles per hour. A passing shower possible Friday afternoon and evening before we clear out ahead of a beautiful day on Saturday. From the Stormwatch 9 Weather Center, I'm Grace LeBarrier.
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0: Okay. I don't know what their mic was off, I guess. Okay, sorry about that. Big news on the fossil fuel front. Trump strikes deal with Putin to supply Russian diesel to U.S. and global markets. President Trump said Friday, this was on Truth Social, that Russia will supply millions of tons of diesel to the global market under a deal he has struck with President Vladimir Putin. Russia will immediately supply more than 300,000 tons of diesel, followed by half a million tons in November, and a million tons available immediately thereafter, Trump said in a post on Truth Social. Moscow will then deliver another 3 million tons of diesel based on the condition of Russia's refineries, Trump said. Meaning Zelensky will be told to lay off the refineries, I would assume. Diesel prices have surged around the world as Ukraine has pounded Russian refineries, forcing Moscow to ban diesel exports to the global market. Iran and its Houthi allies have also attacked refineries in the Middle East, further constraining fuel supplies. I mean, this is I think this is a fairly small hit, you know, for the overall supplies, but it's a good sign. And the stock market is rocketing here as we approach the closing hour for the weekend, and then it'll be a 3-day weekend too, because it's Columbus Day. It'll never be Indigenous Peoples Day for me. It'll always be Columbus Day. Let's see. This is what Trump said in addition to what I just told you. Between our total control of the Strait of Hormuz and this great announcement on Russian energy, diesel prices for Americans and indeed the world will be coming down in record numbers and fast. That's all in caps. Lower prices for Americans, especially our great farmers, ranchers, and truckers, is my greatest priority. This is a very big and important announcement. Additionally, it must be understood that Iran will not have a nuclear weapon. Thank you for your attention to this matter, President Donald J. Trump. Good. Good. Yeah, the market is extremely pleased with this news, as well they should be. 617 says paid $3.99 a gallon in Marshfield yesterday. I haven't seen $3.99 below $4 a gallon in a long time in Massachusetts. It's quite significantly under that most places here in Florida. 844-500-4242. So I want to play some of these cuts from some of the other campaigns or the other debates, the candidates' night. Letitia James is so bad. The more you see of her, the more appalling she is. She's running against this woman, Saritha Komitaradi. Kamata Reddy. She's an Indian woman, I guess, but she's really, really smart, and she really took it to Letitia James, just to show you what a hack Letitia James is. They were doing the lightning round, you know, and in this case, the question was name a New York Attorney General that you admire. I'll explain why this is so ironic in a moment. Cut 35.
1: Ms. James, name a past New York Attorney General that you admire.
2: TikTok.
3: Only admires herself.
4: No. We admire others. I admire all of the past attorney generals because okay. It's a difficult job and you've got to stand up.
3: Dennis Bacco, at a time when New York State needed it, we had another former federal prosecutor become attorney general and bring law and order to the state.
0: Letitia James admires all of the past attorney general. Would you like me to go down a list of the three most recent attorney generals? Not the interim. There was one interim one. But the last three elected attorney generals of the state of New York. The most recent one before Letitia was Eric Schneiderman. That name ring a bell? He wasn't around for very long. He's the one who was outed in a New Yorker story as abusing his last four girlfriends, even though he was married. He had an Indian girlfriend, and he called her his brown slave, and he insisted that she call him master. She admired, Letitia James admires Eric Schneiderman. Eric Schneiderman succeeded Andrew Cuomo, the guy who touched everything but the third rail when he later became governor. The guy who sent thousands of people to their deaths with his COVID mismanagement and was later forced to resign in disgrace. Prior to Andrew Cuomo as Attorney General was Elliot Spitzer. Remember him? Who also became governor. He was the one who was busted by the feds in a high-priced call girl ring. He was paying up to $9,000 a night in cash for his call girls, and he was known as client number 9. So, Letitia James, she has deep respect for all of the past attorney generals. That's pretty pathetic. But wait, there's more. Now, next part of the lightning round, they're asked the last book they've read, Cut 36.
1: Ms. James, what's the last book you read?
4: I'm currently reading Congressmember Jamie Raskin's book, Unthinkable.
2: Ms. Tommy, you read?
3: Little Blue Truck, actually the Spanish version, El Camioncito Azul, my 2-year-old's favorite book.
1: Ms. Cummins.
0: See, I mean, that's a good political line. That's probably the truth, too. She's got 4 kids. She's got a 2-year-old. She gets the bilingual vote. But how about Letitia James? She wants us to believe she's reading Jamie Raskin's book. And by the way, he's not a congressman. He's a congress member. He's a congress member. Oh, boy. 844-500-4242. This is, we've talked about the Democrats falling back on denouncing Trump, and it's the same thing with Letitia James. I mean, she's even more shameless than Mara Healey. Mara Healey and her successor, Andrea Campbell, they just filed pointless civil lawsuits. They just tacked their names onto someone else's lawsuit, and then they brag about it. I mean, actually, Letitia James has tried to put Trump in jail, really. So the New York Republican candidate, Saritha Komara-Tarrida, talks about how Letitia seems to be running, like Mara Healey, against Donald Trump. Cut 33.
3: Every time Letitia James mentions Donald Trump, just remember, it's because she can't defend her failing record. She just admitted that the Medicaid fraud unit went from first to worst under her watch, and she has no good explanation for that. The reality is, I have gotten the president's endorsement, and I've gotten the endorsement of people who are very critical of the president. People like Alicia Wiesel, the son of Elie Wiesel, who endorsed me because we are dealing with a surge of anti-Semitic hate crimes under Tish James, and she's doing nothing about it. I've gotten the endorsement of 42 sheriffs across New York. That's an overwhelming majority. That's stunning. The current sheriffs of New York endorsed the challenger instead of the sitting attorney general who they've worked with for 8 years.
0: I hope she's got a chance. She's Letitia James is one of the worst. 844-500-4242. This is Michigan. The Michigan was probably the best one of the evening, though. Mike Rogers, the former congressman, he's a former FBI agent, former army officer, running against the Egyptian Abdul al-Sayed, the fake doctor. This is Mike Rogers.
5: He's an Egyptian.
0: And you know, at first I thought when I put that into the rotation, he's an Egyptian. He's of Egyptian descent. I thought, am I going too far by calling him an Egyptian? Then it turns out that he denies that he's an Egyptian on the campaign trail, but they get surveillance audio of him, and he's bragging about having dual citizenship. So indeed, Abdul al-Sayed is an Egyptian. Here's Mike Rogers to the Egyptian. Cut 24.
6: Today or yesterday was October 7th. He could not bring himself to even acknowledge the pain, the terrorism, the rape, the murders, cutting off of women's breasts, putting children in ovens. and killing them in front of their families. Could not even muster.
5: So I've
6: and
5: condemned
6: he
5: that.
6: Could not even muster.
5: I've condemned that, but I didn't turn it into political theater
6: not.
5: Like you just
6: he
5: did.
6: He did not.
5: So,
6: all right, let me tell you this.
5: I just need to respond.
6: Hey, no.
5: I didn't turn it into political theater.
6: He's interrupted me for about
5: game.
6: Half of my time.
5: So I'm so sorry, but like I'm not somebody who tries to make political theater out of other people's pain. So
6: your
5: I
6: whole
5: gave
6: campaign
5: people
6: is political theater.
5: And
6: your
5: and,
6: whole
5: and you
6: campaign
5: turn
6: is
5: it into political,
6: political
5: theater. I'm sorry.
6: Including
5: I just
6: putting on
5: that's,
6: a white jacket.
5: Gentlemen,
7: we're going to take a break from this pleasant conversation. And when we come back, we're going to talk about...
6: I'll tell you this one thing.
0: The moderator, when they came back, he said, I've done these debates for a long time, but this is the first time I've ever seen the debate continue. During the commercial break, they were just yelling at each other all the way through it. So now Rogers hits him about his two foreign properties in UAE and Egypt. Egypt. Cut 26.
6: He's a little concerned about the two properties he owns, United Arab Emirates. I think the other one's Egypt, if I'm not mistaken. Can you correct me? Where's the other one?
5: Yeah, no.
6: Yeah, that's exactly right.
0: And then he's, we didn't get the whole thing, but he said, oh, here it is. Cut 22.
6: He can't condemn a terrorist act that happened on our soil in the state of Michigan. He can't bring himself to condemn.
5: I did condemn it.
6: Oh, you did not. You absolutely did not. Talking about making stuff up.
5: I literally condemned
6: this guy.
5: You know it.
6: Can't condemn it. He can't condemn Hamas. He can't condemn the Muslim Brotherhood. He says his home is Egypt. This is all starting
7: in my
6: home.
7: We are going to move along. We can continue this conversation in the second half of the show.
5: He does own a home in Florida. He took it off the market. I don't know for why, but he just took it off.
6: He owns a home in the United Arab Emirates.
7: We're done. Staying in the Middle East. Congressman Rogers,
6: you pledged. Florida's in the United States.
5: Not in Michigan, my guy.
0: At least Florida's in the United States. Not in Michigan, my... What, you can't have a home in two states? By the way, the stock market will be open on Columbus Day. I forgot about that. Sorry about that. 844-500-4242. One more from Mike Rogers here about the Egyptian. He went to medical school, but he never got his license. But he calls himself a doctor. He has a white coat, though. So, you know, take it for what it's worth. Cut 23.
8: And the doctor, well, he's not really a doctor. He says he's a physician. Matter of fact, if somebody came into his office and he tried to treat that patient, he'd go to jail.
0: 844-500-4242. 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
12: that's
11: lobbied you
12: true,
11: on.
12: Man.
11: Yes, it is, Congressman.
12: That's
11: absolutely
12: not true.
11: Is.
12: That is not true.
11: congressman? That's absolutely not true.
12: That is not true.
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12: That is not true.
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9: Howie Carr is back.
0: 844-500-4242. David, you're next with Howie Carr. Go ahead, David.
16: Howie, Maury Healy, he's talking about ICE. 50% of the guys that work for ICE were hired under Biden and Obama. Over 50%, they're still working for them. So I don't know what she's talking about, Howie. Then she gets mad how people can't afford things. But she doesn't mention anything that inflation under Joe Biden, 2 years after Trump left office, was 9%. When Trump was in office in 2020, it was 1.2%. And then she gets indignant. Like, you look at her eyes, Howie. She's got those beady, you could tell she's lying. Her eyes have that lying look about. She's talking about the cost of things, how expensive. And then she tells you she's giving free tuition. Well, are the teachers working for free? Are those colleges for? No, the taxpayer is paying for that. She is so deceptive. She is so deceptive, Howie. And then now she's talking about that she helped the bank, going after the banks during the foreclosure crisis. But she doesn't mention Bill Clinton forced the banks to give those subprime loans. Bill Clinton was a Democrat. Dr. Fauci was a Democrat. Joe Biden was a Democrat. And the past 4 years under Joe Biden is what drove inflation to 9%.
0: I know. And again, I've said this before, but if you look back in history, Ronald Reagan was elected because of what a disaster Jimmy Carter was. This was in 1980, just like Trump was elected in 2024 because of what a disaster Joe Biden was. But the state of the economy was so dreadful that it took a long time to wring out the inflation in 1982, just like it's taken a while to get everything straight here. More because of the war in Iran, but again, we have a nuclear threat. I mean, what's he supposed to do? And I think it may well play out the same way, which is Reagan got spanked in 1982 in the midterms, and Trump may, I hope he doesn't, but it may happen again in 2026, and it may just set the table for the Republicans to sweep to victory in 28, because I think the economy is really about to take off. Thanks for the call, David. Bill, you're next with Howie Carr. Go ahead, Bill.
12: Yes. Hi. I haven't heard anybody mention it, but the we'll take El Sayed, that's running for senator in Michigan, for instance. From what I understand, senators don't have to go through the normal process to get a secret clearance.
0: Probably not.
12: I don't know the background. They don't, because
0: no, I don't think they do, because they're elected by the people. The people have cleared them. You know, that's the way it works.
12: Yeah. Right. Yeah. So people got to understand. You're going to have access to classified information.
0: Yeah, I know. It doesn't seem like a very good situation. The guy does not like America. He doesn't like Jews. He doesn't like Christians.
12: No.
0: He took millions from Soros. Apparently, the Soros family paid his tuition through Columbia University. Uh-huh. And we've had enough problem with these Soros people. In all these DA positions in the urban areas. It's just bad. Thanks for the call. 844-500-4242. Let's see if we got anything else here. I want to get Healy. Let's have Healy. Healy, do you have a bone in your throat, Governor? Cut 16.
17: Ms. Healy, 1 minute.
18: Yeah. Donald Trump is president for the next 2 years, and that's why who your governor is matters more than ever, Mike. You can say those things, whatever you just said, but the fact of the matter is, Donald Trump is president, and who your governor is matters.
0: Yeah, it's certainly mattered for the last few years in Massachusetts, and it hasn't been a positive thing, has it? I'm Howie Carr.
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21: Democrats are more motivated to vote in November's midterm elections than Republicans, potentially giving the party an advantage to flip at least one chamber of Congress, according to a poll released Tuesday by the nonpartisan health organization KFF. Democratic candidates also held an edge with voter confidence in their ability to address the rising cost of health care and everyday goods, as well as abortion policy, though the parties were mostly tied when it came to addressing addressing fraud in government programs. Republicans are trusted to do a better job handling immigration. A majority of respondents, 66%, said they favor a candidate who supports a national health plan, which Democrats often refer to as Medicare for All. For News Talk, 99.7 FM, WNTK, and AM 1490, FM 98.9 WUVR, I'm Rob Roberts.
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4: Take it seriously. I'm Lisa Brady, Fox News. That warning for the National Hurricane Center and several states as Isaias moves in. A Category 3 hurricane expected to make landfall tonight between the Florida Panhandle and Alabama.
22: Folks who are in the path of this storm should know that this is not just going to be a random tropical system. It's going to be a strong hurricane, and it's going to potentially do a lot of damage.
4: Florida Governor Ron DeSantis just holding a briefing with the storm centered less than 125 miles south of Pensacola now. A storm surge of up to 9 feet possible in some areas. But after landfall, Isaias can cause more flooding.
23: Overnight tonight, moving through Alabama and expanding out into Mississippi and especially Georgia and the Carolinas tomorrow, and then up to the northeast for the moisture as we get to Sunday.
4: Fox Weather's Brian Norcross. Meantime, Hurricane Simon also gaining strength. Now a Cat 2 storm as it approaches Mexico's Pacific coast this weekend. Southwestern Mexico could face life-threatening flooding and mudslides. President Trump makes a move aimed at lowering fuel prices, just posting he has a deal with President Putin to get diesel from Russia. This after a phone call expected to focus on pushing for more information about a suspected plague death in Russia. Now President Trump says Russia will supply more than 300,000 tons of diesel now, another 500,000 tons in November, and then a million more. Ukraine's president criticizing the decision. He says letting Russia sell petroleum products is an investment in war. Vice President J.D. Vance says he's not sure a plan to live stream the military execution of the Fort Hood shooter will happen, but also tells reporters,
24: if it's ultimately live streamed, I'm not going to be watching it.
4: The Pentagon has faced bipartisan pushback over Secretary Hegseth's announcement. The president recently signing off on a death by firing squad for Nadal Hassan, who killed 13 people, opening fire on U.S. soldiers in Texas. 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
25: I enjoyed a plate of nachos with chorizo, spicy queso, and jalapenos.
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3: Temperatures near average this afternoon with winds gusting up to 25 miles per hour. A passing shower possible Friday afternoon and evening before we clear out ahead of a beautiful day on Saturday. From the Stormwatch 9 Weather Center, I'm Grace Severier.
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0: 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Paul, you're next with Howie Carr. Go ahead, Paul.
8: Hi, Howie. Thanks for taking my call. If the topic of suing Mr. Trump came

0: it to her game, wouldn't you? Because she'd say, I had to do it because he was harming the people of Massachusetts. Or wouldn't you be better off by saying, why are you trying to... I mean, wouldn't it be a better strategy or tactic to say, why are you trying to put ICE out of business? ICE is trying to take these criminals off the street. You call them your neighbors, but they're violent criminals. Wouldn't that be a better way to go than trying to, you know, play to her strength or what she perceives as her strength? She has nothing positive that she's done, so she has to resort to saying that I kept suing Donald Trump.
1: I agree with you, Harley, but I can't even find out, and if any of your listeners can find out, 600 people work for the AG. How many of those 600 are lawyers? You can't find it out. I called, I texted, I emailed, I hit one for this division, two for this division, and I never got a response. And do they use private law firms?
0: How much? No, I don't think they use. I don't. They may bring in a special counsel every once in a while, like Meatball Morrissey does down in Norfolk County. He's leaving office, obviously. But he brings in special counsels because his staff is too incompetent or they're too compromised. Like he's got this guy, Cosgrove, this former judge and former prosecutor. He's like in his late 70s. He's getting a third check. I call him double dip, triple dip, Cosgrove. He's trying to prosecute or persecute Turtle Boy and Karen Reed. And, you know, it's just a scam. I mean, and these assistant attorneys general, I mean, they're not doing very much in terms of crime. You know, they're just, I keep coming back, and I'm going to have to probably put the whole column out again, is when she was going after Sonia Farrakh, when she was attorney general. Sonia Farrakh was this lesbian chemist, state police crime lab chemist, and she was snorting up all the evidence, and they were throwing dozens, if not scores, if not hundreds, of defendants, like Annie Ducan in the eastern part of the state, Sonia Farrakh was to the western part of the state. They were just railroading all these people into drug dealers, so-called, into prison. Most of them drug dealers of color. And Mara Healey tried to cover it up for Sonia Farrakh. And again, the famous line I've always cited, and again, I'll tweet the column out again that I wrote almost 10 years ago now. She wanted to keep everything about Sonia Farrakh and her corruption, and because she was a lesbian after all. She wanted to keep it quiet, so she filed a motion to suppress the evidence that she was framing drug dealers in Western Mass. Not for the usual reasons of payoffs or corruption. She just wanted their drugs, and she needed to cover up the fact that she was ingesting all the evidence, so she would just fabricate evidence. But it was still a crime. And it was still, you know, she was still violating their civil rights, even if they were bad guys. And so Mara Healey, when she was the attorney general, she filed a motion to suppress the evidence against Sonia Farrakh. And then she followed that up with a motion to suppress the motion to suppress the evidence against Sonia Farrakh, the lesbian police lab chemist. This is reality, and she's never taken any crap about it. Never, except for me. I put a column in where I put a whole chapter in Mass Corruption, Volume 1. And I quoted generously from the Superior Court judge's decision, Judge Carey. And he's the one who wrote about this stuff, how bad it was. And she didn't want to do anything to any of these DAs or the assistant AGs who were just trying to suppress all of this evidence indicating the framing. And I mean that framing, the railroading of innocent people. And they may not have been nice people. They weren't in the PTA or the Knights of Columbus, but they weren't guilty of the crimes they were charged with by Mara Healey at all. Nick, you're next with

0: boy car. Go ahead, Nick.
1: Hey, Howie.
0: Yes.
1: In relation to the president versus the economy, okay?
0: Yeah.
1: We're always talking about Iran and what it's costing. That's interesting because 35 years we're in Iran. He just pulled out 2,500 troops, by the way.
0: Iraq.
1: Yeah, excuse me, Iraq. But it has cost anywhere from $15 to $30 trillion, and they're squawking about a lousy $40 billion in Iran. Iran, by the way, runs Iraq. One thing that they do, by the way, every day, Iraq sends oil in a pipeline into Iran. They pirate that oil because what? No sanctions. And you know what they do? They pump natural gas for electricity from Iran into Iraq every day. It's a barter system, no sanctions. So it's a bunch of crap. I think Trump is the only president since that crook Bush, who's in the first Bush, in the pocket of Saudis and all the other, Kuwaitis and all those, and his son as well, right, and Clinton and Obama. I don't believe Trump has ever been in the pocket of Saudi Arabia. What we're stuck in is a malaise where most of the Congress, most of the Senate, just like Pappas, I love that commercial, they're in the pocket
0: is a good commercial where they literally have Chris Pappas in the pocket, the breast pocket of a lobbyist in Washington.
1: Hey, Howie, one thing before I go. Did you see the picture, the couple of pictures of the guy, unfortunately, he murdered his mom in Reading there, right? You see that?
0: Yes, I did see his picture. Do you think he knows James Talafrico, that guy, that kid? Yeah, and I kept waiting for him to read something in regime control media saying it was a she. You know, oh, speaking of which, I gotta give you an update on the Prairie Land Antifa crowd. They all got 50 to 70 years, all these trans terrorists. The New York Times just did a sob story about them. Oh, they just tried to kill some ICE agents at a ICE detention facility, and they gave them hard time. Oh, one of them is in transition. And they put her in a male prison. Oh, I'll read you the story when we come back. Daryl, you're next with Howie Carr. Go ahead, Daryl.
2: Howie, how's it going?
0: Good.
2: Great. Question. Okay, we're going to get some diesel fuel from Putin now.
0: Yeah,
2: is this
0: a little
2: pro quo?
0: But it's. I'm glad anything helps, right? Okay,
2: but
0: go ahead.
2: True, but I'm saying, what is Trump? Quid pro quo? What is Trump going to give to Putin? Okay, and will Zelensky? Will he have to make concessions? Will this?
0: Well, I got the thing here. It looks like Zelensky's going to have to lay off the hitting the diesel fuel. Oh, here it is. I'll read it to you. This is from Trump's Truth Social. Additionally, based on the condition of their diesel refineries, meaning Ukraine doesn't bomb them, Russia will then deliver within a short period of time 3 million tons of diesel fuel. So in other words, Putin said, well, we'll be glad to sell it to you, but you got to make sure that our refineries don't get bombed anymore. So that looks like it's the deal, right?
2: Okay, so Trump has to put pressure on Zelensky then, right?
0: Yes.
2: Okay.
0: Yeah.
2: Do you think this will shorten the war?
0: I don't. You know, I don't know. You know, when Trump was running in 2024 and he said he could end the war in 24 hours, I believed him. Yeah. Didn't you think he could get it done pretty quickly?
2: I thought it'd be a couple months, to tell you the truth, Howie. I was wrong.
0: But it's a lot hard, and he admits it. He says, I didn't think it would be this hard. I don't know. I mean, the thing is, if he had been president, if they hadn't stolen the election in 2020, there wouldn't be this war. This is a stupid 100%. War. Biden said we could tolerate a minor incursion. It's like the Korean War started because somebody, I think it was Dulles or somebody, the Secretary of State said that South Korea was not in our protection axis of influence or something. So the Chinese said to the North Koreans, go on in. And this was the same thing. I mean, it was a stupid mistake. Only this was even more stupid with Joe Biden. You can't have someone who's senile making these comments, as we now know. Much to our chagrin. Thanks for the call, Daryl. 844-500-4242. New England loves perfect smiles. In September, Howie and Grace listeners travel from, among other places, Burlington, Mass., Hampton Falls, New Hampshire, and South Orleans on the Cape. 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When I was last at Perfect Smiles, I saw two listeners who talked about how happy they are with Perfect Smiles. 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
0: 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Jared, what's the poll question? What are the results thus far?
9: Today's poll question, which you can vote in at HowieCarshow.com, is which blunder should Mara Healey have mentioned when asked to name one last night? Halting two natural gas pipelines, lying about stopping pipelines, hiring alleged drug kingpin Lamar Cook, $2 billion courthouse contract to ex-con drug kingpin, putting ex-gal pal on the SJC, $4 billion on foreign freeloader flophouses, or legalizing infanticide in Massachusetts.
0: You know, I know it's too obscure, but I could also put on that list filing the motion to suppress in the case of lesbian chemist Sonia Farrakh. How about that one? That wouldn't have gotten any votes, not even mine. I'd vote for the flophouses, $4 billion for the flophouses.
9: That is at 40% of the audience, and that is in the lead. Second place goes to halting two natural gas pipelines at 22%, 19% for legalizing infanticide, lying about stopping pipelines is at 9%, 5% and under for all others.
0: You know, it's one thing to stop something, but then to deny it. When you were bragging about it, not that long ago, and then, I didn't say that, but of course she did say that. Alan, you're next with Howie Carr. Go ahead, Alan.
10: Hi, Howie. Thanks for taking my call. I just want to make a few points because I'm running out of duct tape like usual. I just want to let everybody know we are the true party of hope and change. We are. We're the party of hope and change, whether they like it or not, because we're sick and tired of the direction we're going. That's why we're repentant. You know, it's a military term, everybody, you know. A lot of people don't like to admit it when they go the wrong direction, whether they're on the interstate or whatever. You know, sometimes you just got to turn around and go the opposite direction. You know, just like take a look at your heat pumps, everybody. You know, your heat pumps, it's not really efficiency. It's electricity. Whether it's your water heat pump or whatever, you're dependent on electricity, coal fire.
0: It's an accessory. It's an ideological accessory, Alan.
10: And we should not be going down that direction of solar and all of that, and we know it. And I just want to dare everybody, all you independents out there with a belly button, you know, if you're sick of going in this direction, why don't you grab go in the direction maybe a Republican ballot. You know, it's not the end of the world. Why don't you go for a little change? You know, why don't you go for a little hope? You know, and another thing too, up here, everybody, we like to call moose up here swamp donkeys. You know, I'm thinking I got a new nickname for all the Democrats down there in Washington. I'm going to start calling them swamp donkeys. You know, because that's their mascot.
0: Alan, are you calling Troy Jackson the Rash from Allagash? I heard that rumor.
10: Yeah, I sure am. I think it sticks, just like a good.
0: I think that's a really good way to describe him. Troy Jackson, the Rash from Allagash. Thanks for the call, Alan. I'm Howie Carter.
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2: Temperatures near average this afternoon with winds gusting up to 25 miles per hour. A passing shower possible Friday afternoon and evening before we clear out ahead of a beautiful day on Saturday. 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
0: 844-500-4242. Jonathan, you're next with Howie Carr. Go ahead, Jonathan.
23: Yeah, Howie. I've never been so proud to be American when Hegseth announced that we're going to do a public execution.
0: Yeah, you going to watch it? Oh, he hung up. Was he a seminar caller?
9: That was our seminar caller.
0: Oh, okay. I'm looking forward to it. I think it's a good thing. And, you know, these moonbats are saying, hi, this is the lowest in human history that they're watching an execution as a form of entertainment. That's somebody who hasn't read a lot of history who's saying something like that. These executions have been a form of entertainment. I mean, you know, you may not like it, but it's been part of human society for a very long time. You know, the people who were involved with John Wilkes Booth in assassinating Abraham Lincoln, check out some photographs of their hangings and see how many people were there. Thousands and thousands. They're many, many, many. Bronwyn, you're next with Howie Carr. Go ahead, Bronwyn.
24: Hey, Howie. Thanks for taking my call. Sure. Yes, I'm excited to go watch that, to watch the execution as well.
0: you know what I do, Bronwyn? I can go to various websites. There's this guy, Max Afterburner, and he gets all the shots that the Saudi Arabian government and the Yemeni government puts out of them smashing the Houthis and the stuff is brutal. The drones come in and they hit these guys and they crawl away, and then another bomb hits them. I enjoy watching it. You know, I'm sorry. Does that make me a sicko?
24: Yeah, no. You know what makes a person a sicko is a so I wanted to let you know, Howie, that because we didn't get much media coverage, but there were men, women, and correctional officers all protesting today at the MCI Framingham prison because yeah. Mara Healy is allowing men who think they are women in the women's prison. And there was a bunch of us there all across all political aisles, standing up for the women there that are incarcerated. And it's just absolutely horrific. So if you want to talk about something sick, that is sick. And Mara Healy, I hope you do something about that, because it's disgusting to think that you can allow men who believe they're women in women's prisons. They have no safety. And,
0: right.
24: You know, people like to just forget about women who are incarcerated, but, you know, they have rights too, folks.
0: Yeah, you know, women have been impregnated by these guys claiming to be women in place, I guess, all over the country. I've read about it in New Jersey and in California specifically. And, you know, it's and apparently in Massachusetts, and again, I would guess elsewhere, there is a waiting list of men to get into the women's prison because, you know, you know, the men, if you're a man in a woman's prison, let's face it, you're in less danger yourself. Whether or not you want to attack the women or not, it's less likely that you yourself are going to be attacked, right? So they're just trying to take the easy way out.
24: Right, exactly. And it's just the safety and privacy of women right now seems to be going out the window. I live in New Hampshire, but we have issues in New Hampshire as well. But I drove to Massachusetts today to support.
0: Good, I'm glad you did.
24: Because, and I know it's happening up here, but it's not as prevalent and not as crazy as what's going on in Massachusetts or in Maine. But
0: I think there was something in Maine recently, too. You know, another thing about Mara Healy is she's bragging. I don't know if she did it in the debate last night, but, you know, another thing I could have put on that list of things that she could have apologized for, she's budgeted millions and millions of dollars to continue genital mutilation of children. I mean, how sick is that, Bronwyn?
24: I am so glad that in New Hampshire, even though I'm pissed off at Kelly Ayotte for many other reasons, but I am glad that we passed a parental rights bill here in New Hampshire to protect children from that, because that is one of the worst sins I can imagine. I just, kids, you know, stop fooling around with our kids, please.
0: Exactly.
24: Grow up as they're supposed
0: exactly.
24: to.
0: Exactly. And don't lay off Kelly Ayotte. You know, come January, she could be the last Republican governor in New England. Thanks for the call, Bronwyn. Dennis, you're next with Howie Carr. Go ahead, Dennis.
3: Howie, I have a couple of questions regarding this firing squad execution. One is, how far away do the shooters stand from the target? What if they all miss? Does federal law call for them to reload until dead?
0: I have a feeling that they're going to get in some people who aren't going to miss, Dennis. That would be my guess.
3: Well, I didn't think the two shots of whatever it's called.
0: I didn't think so either. All I know is, you know, Dennis, I'm going in for an IV tomorrow morning. You know, I'm going to get some NAD like I have been for many years. It makes me feel a lot better. It does wonders for my brain. And you know what? I am 100% sure that they are going to get the vein on the first try. I don't know what the problem is. I don't get it.
3: Yeah, stay away from the DEI hire nurse.
0: I always do, and I stay away from the DEI physician too. And you know, if I ever saw a DEI pilot, like, you know, someone who wanted to take a prayer break or five prayer breaks on an overseas flight, I wouldn't want to do that. You see that the United Airlines just suspended a guy again. The other pilots, he's a Muslim. The other pilots didn't want to allow him to be in the cockpit by himself. They were too concerned for obvious reasons. Paul, you're next with Howie Carr. Go ahead, Paul.
4: Hi, Howie. How are you?
0: Good.
4: Got a funny story. Well, if you want to call it funny. We grew up in Charlestown, and my father, of course, was from Charlestown. And what they used to do when the old prison was down on Rutherford Avenue in Charlestown.
0: Yeah.
4: Well, a form of, like, entertainment. They used to walk down and watch the lights dim during the electric chair going off.
0: Yeah.
4: And they come back home as a form of entertainment.
0: Yeah, no, I remember, you know, I went to, when I was doing a radio show back in the 90s, a different radio show, we actually went out to Illinois to the execution of John Wayne Gacy, Paul. And there were big celebrations outside the jail. This was the gay guy who had killed like 20, 30 young men, had picked them up and then murdered them, raped them, and then buried him under his house. And Paul, they were all these fraternities from all over the Midwest. These fraternity houses went there and they camped out outside the prison. And they all were, Budweiser was the big thing then, and they were all going, John Wayne Gacy. Then it hold it up. This Bud's for you. This Bud's for you, John Wayne Gacy. Yeah. No, this is the way it's always been, Paul. And these idiots are saying this is the worst thing that ever happened. Nobody's ever done this before. This is only Trump could do this. They don't know much about the past, do they, Paul?
4: Well, No. He said that it was sort of a carnival atmosphere down there during the '40s.
0: Yeah. I can tell you about the '90s. I can tell you about the '90s in Illinois. It was a carnival atmosphere. You know, it's just the way it is. I'm still sorry that the state of Texas has stopped doing the last menus of everybody the last meal they got on death row. That was always a fun thing to check out. You know, right after the execution, I'd come onto the air, I'd say, his last meal was enchiladas and a Dr. Pepper. Dave, you're next with Howie Carr. Go ahead, Dave.
5: Hey, Howie. Good afternoon. I've always been a fan of Boston history. I lived there for quite a number of years, but I just want to bring up the Boston Common in of itself. There was public hangings, and there were family events. To have somebody, as they called it, turned off, and they were quite public events,
0: right.
5: Family, kids, and like you said before, this is nothing new, and I'm glad they're bringing it back.
0: Yeah, I am too. I mean, you know, oh, it's so inhumane. What about the 12 people he killed? These were U.S. servicemen who were lining up, I think, to get a vaccine, and they had been disarmed by Barack Obama because he didn't want people with guns on military bases. Go figure. At least Christians on military bases, right? Go ahead.
5: You bring up a good point because that's somehow diluted in the overall theme of this execution. Just like this woman who was failed to be executed by these two shots, but they're not mentioning how brutal this woman was in terms of her torturing and killing of the woman that she's been executed for. Somehow that is lost, and all of a sudden they're putting out a profile of this empathetic story for this brutal killer, which I have no sympathy for. I was like, give her a third shot then. Why are we entertaining this? She's a brutal killer, and it's the same. I'm a big fan of all this stuff. So
0: yeah,
5: that's all I'm
0: saying. Thank you. By the way, they had opening arguments today in the Matthew Farwell case in federal court, and Matthew Farwell is the one who's charged with killing his 23-year-old pregnant girlfriend. He's a Stoughton cop, and he groomed her from the age of 12 for sex, and so he's charged with murdering her when she was pregnant. It turns out she wasn't pregnant with his child, but he thought she was. And they had opening arguments that they're going to come back on Tuesday after the Columbus Day weekend. But the defense said this guy Farwell, they've got him on tape. They've got him on tape going in and leaving this girl's apartment in Canton. She's pregnant. He's wearing a coat. It's a snowstorm going on. And then they have him hours later, a picture of him with the birth of his third child wearing the same coat that he allegedly wore when he killed her. They have his DNA on the rope or whatever that he used to hang her with. And you know what his lawyer said today? This is Farwell's lawyer in the defense attorney's opening argument. Farwell, the cop who allegedly killed his girlfriend, he made regrettable mistakes. Regrettable mistakes. Dan, you're next with Howie Carr. Go ahead, Dan.
6: Yeah, Howie, I wanted to say that, you know, all this moral outrage from the left over this public execution, you know, the Fort Hood massacre, as you mentioned before, that was fairly public, you know, and, you know, the nightclub massacre, that was pretty public. That was all
0: right.
6: Public execution.
0: Yeah, 50 gay people killed. Yeah, in Orlando.
6: Yeah, and they were, right, exactly. And they were busy telling us how it was workplace violence, you know, or an altercation or, you know, whatever they tell us. You know, I mean, the good book says, and unless you know, that means the Bible, not the Quran, because sentence is not executed swiftly, the hearts of men is fully set in them to do evil. And I have to say, like, now we have the unpleasantry of being lectured to by the very people that are responsible for kind of committing these crimes against Americans, these terrorist crimes. I mean, you hear this nonsense coming out of Mondami out of New York about, you know, like the ICE is killing more people than they can claim they saved. I mean, how could you tell the marathon bomb victims that's right. True. You know what I mean? Or
0: an illegal in Texas just wiped out a whole family. He wiped out a whole family, four people. That's more than ISIS killed Americans. And the Americans ISIS killed, most of them were like this guy in the Bronx who wasn't even killed. He was shot in the shoulder. He was trying to run them over. They were trying. You can't defend yourself if a cholo is trying to run you over, or some nut from Minneapolis who's thinks she's in Antifa. It's ridiculous. You can't. And by the way, this guy Nidal Hassan, the psychologist that's going to be executed on live streaming, he killed a pregnant woman. He killed a pregnant woman. And another thing, come to think of it. How come they had a riot last night in the Bronx because the ICE shot a career criminal, third world savage, who was trying to kill them, that wounded him? But there was no outrage whatsoever. There were no riots last week when the Dominican illegals tried to stab an off-duty New York City police officer seven times. There was no looting going on. These are the guys they picked up in Lynn. What's the difference? I'd say it's a lot worse to stab a policeman in broad daylight than it is to shoot a cholo who's trying to shoot you down, and he's a member of a gang. Imagine a scenario where you or your loved ones face a threat. Your first instinct might be to resort to lethal force, but it's crucial to consider a safer, less lethal alternative first to avoid the legal complications associated with firearms. Introducing Byrna. Byrna's less lethal pistol launcher. This device is equipped with tear gas and kinetic ammunition and designed to incapacitate an attacker for up to 40 minutes, providing a critical window for you to escape or to get help while minimizing the risk of permanent harm. Here's a real-life account from a Byrna customer named Adam. While heading to his night shift, Adam encountered a road-raging driver who swerved dangerously, stopped abruptly, and aggressively approached him. Remaining calm, Adam dialed 911 and armed himself with his Byrna launcher. He aimed the laser at the aggressor's chest, which immediately de-escalated the situation. The hostile driver returned to his vehicle and awaited the police. The officers confirmed that Adam's non-lethal response was perfectly judged and handled. That night, Byrna didn't just prevent a potential tragedy, it saved two lives without causing physical harm. 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I'm Howie Carr.
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16: Howie Carr is back.
0: 617 says, just tuned in. Did you hear Glenn Beck's suggestion to have an all-female firing squad? So they won't get their 100 virgins. What? They wouldn't? That's 72, but does it make a difference? I think that would also prevent video footage being used to make him a martyr, JD. I think that would definitely be a case. The guy couldn't be a martyr if he was being slain by women. All right. 844-500-4242. 617, the same turds outraged by the public execution of the Muslim terrorist are dressing as Charlie Kirk for Halloween. Good point, Rhubarb. Fun fact, the last executions in Massachusetts in 1947 inside Charlestown was only 2 years after the crime was committed. Fast justice. I always cite the example of the guy who shot the mayor of Chicago aiming for President-elect Franklin Delano Roosevelt in 1933. He was executed in a month. I think when they got the Nazi submarine guys who landed on Long Island, they were spies. I think there was 8 of them. 2 of them testified against the other 6. The other 6 were executed, I think, within 2 months. Peter, you're next with Howie Carr. Go ahead, Peter.
17: Captain, my captain. Hey, I'm retired from the U.S. Army. Where do I volunteer?
0: You know, they could have a real lottery, couldn't they? They could charge $20 for people, and they'd raise a lot of money, wouldn't they, Peter?
17: I think so. I'll pay my own way.
0: Could be bigger than our contest yesterday to see how many times Mara Healey would say Trump in the debate. I'm Howie Carr.
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2: On Monday, the Concord Monitor published an opinion article by Republican State Senator Dan Innes about the rising opposition to data centers in New Hampshire, even when they are marketed as server farms or innovation hubs. While Innes's main concern about data centers seems to be their electricity usage, the cause of the data center boom, artificial intelligence, is also making news in New Hampshire and nationally, too. Last week, the Dartmouth published an investigation into Dartmouth Provost Santiago Schnell's use of AI in his writing, including a 100% AI-written piece, according to an AI checker program called Pangram, published by the Washington Post in August. 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
8: It's less than 100 miles from the coast. I'm Lisa Brady, Fox News. Hurricane Isaias speeding toward the Florida Panhandle with conditions deteriorating along the Gulf Coast.
19: It probably will land as a Category 3, is our judgment.
8: And Florida Governor Ron DeSantis says that's expected tonight, with some areas facing a storm surge of up to 9 feet.
20: Winds could get upwards of 100 miles per hour, especially along the Florida extreme west coast. But it's the eastern side of this circulation that's going to have the worst of the impacts. Freshwater flooding, heavy rain. Right now, more on the lighter, moderate showers at times. Some pockets of heavy rain, but that's only going to pick up as it rapidly approaches the coast.
8: Fox Weather's Katie Byrne in Pace, Florida, outside Pensacola. Mobile, Alabama, has an overnight curfew beginning 3 hours from now. President Trump had been planning to attend tomorrow night's college football game between Alabama and Georgia in Tuscaloosa, but now says it's important to have first responders and others focused on the storm, so he will not go. The president does still plan to travel to Tennessee tomorrow to rally for Republican candidates. Tonight, he'll do that in New York State, where he's expected to criticize sanctuary policies after a man was shot and injured by ICE agents who were trying to arrest him in New York City yesterday. Homeland Security Secretary Mark Wayne Mullen tells Fox the Dominican national is in the U.S. illegally and is on probation for multiple crimes.
21: 4 robbery charges, 2 charges of felony assault, felony larceny, assault, weapons assault, weapons possession of misdemeanor larceny, possession of stolen property, and 2 felony charges of dangerous drugs, all in 3 years, and that's how long he's been in the country.
8: The New York City mayor and New York governor pressing for his release and the release of body cam footage during a call with President Trump yesterday. An ICE official says agents opened fire when the man's car drove toward their vehicles and they didn't know his 5-year-old son was in back. He was not injured. 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
7: 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That was him talking about the threat of a nuclearized Iran taking out major American cities and saying it's a very small price to pay what we're doing right now and the consequences of it compared to letting Iran continue and pursue nuclear weapons and get them and then attack us. Obviously, that is his point.
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11: Temperatures near average this afternoon with winds gusting up to 25 miles per hour. A passing shower possible Friday afternoon and evening before we clear out ahead of a beautiful day on Saturday. From the Stormwatch 9 Weather Center, I'm Grace LeBarrier.

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3: Welcome to the Howie Carr Show, 844-500-4242. Try not to let what I'm about to tell you destroy your faith in the integrity of the Massachusetts State Police. There's been another black eye for the troopers today. New trooper Jack B. Cesars was fired yesterday. I put out a tweet on this. You can go to see it at Howie Carr Show. Jack B. Cesars, I think he's from Braintree, used to work in a nursing home. He used to work in a funeral home. He was given a dishonorable discharge just before his probationary period was about to end. He would have become a full trooper in about 3 or 4 days. There was a golf tournament. The state cops love golf tournaments. This one was the H Troop golf tournament. H Troop is, I think, that's the old Turnpike Troop, I think. And it was at the Brook Meadow Country Club in Canton. And this was on Monday. The union, the SPAM, State Police Association of Massachusetts, had a big golf tournament in Canton. And as the tournament was ending, everybody was getting a little loopy. They were having adult beverages. And so a couple of the local high school golf teams showed up. And some horrific anti-gay comments were slurred along the way. I can't even repeat them. And this was on Monday. And yesterday an order came out terminating trooper or would-be trooper Jack B. C-E-S-A-R-Z, Cesars, Jack B. Cesars. Termination. In accordance with MGL and the rules and regulations governing the Mass State Police, the below-named officer is hereby dishonorably discharged, effective Thursday, yesterday, October 8th, 2026. Oh, no.

all this stuff. The price was kind of steep, 25, 30, 40, 50 bucks. I hope Jack Cesaro's got a couple of mementos of his final day on the Massachusetts State Police. It was the two golf teams, Zavarian Brothers and BC High, and I guess BC High, those boys took the brunt of the homophobic verbal assault by the state police. All right, 844-500-4242. 413 says I'm going to be making popcorn for the execution viewing. But now J.D. Vance is casting doubt on whether it's going to be live streamed. Told reporters that if it is, I'm not going to watch it. I don't know that it's actually going to happen, he said, when asked about the plans. But that's so I don't know what he's, I don't know why he would say something like that. Maybe he really doesn't want to watch it. Anyway, time for the Chump Line.

0: Kamala's political support is leaving faster than an illegal leaving Martha's Vineyard.
1: But the difference is the illegals leaving Martha's Vineyard are escorted by gun-toting National Guard. The Kamala's supporters are leaving of their own volition, and they're fleeing faster than the illegal aliens. 781 says, nothing good ever happens after midnight, and really nothing good ever happens at work golf tournaments. Yeah, that's why a lot of people have been leaving that message under my tweet. But if you want to see that tweet, it's at HowieCarShow.com, at HowieCarShow.com. I'm still waiting for a comment from the state police. They're waiting. I said I have the personnel order. I said, why don't we just get this over with quickly? And just give me a statement, and then you can avoid the embarrassment of multiple news cycles. But they're kind of slow on the uptake, the state police.
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1: Yeah, I was thinking of Trooper Quigley when I was writing this tweet today about Jack Cesar. 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
4: Hey, Howie. Sounds like James Tallarico must have caught the fake flu from the fake girlfriend.
1: You think it's easy for James Tallarico to pretend to like to wear cowboy hats and eat barbecued beef and drive a pickup truck? We know who his favorite politician is. It's Pete Buttigieg. We know who his favorite drag queen. But we're supposed to believe that. And he goes to a church with a lesbian minister. But we're supposed to believe he's just a good old boy.
5: Where is James Tallarico?
1: You know what? I don't really want to know. He can stay away forever if it's okay. If I were Ken Paxton, I wouldn't be asking where he is. Just make the most of it.
6: Mayor Mondami said he spent 2 hours on the phone with President Trump. I guarantee you an hour and 58 minutes he was on hold.
1: Yeah, my point that I made earlier, though, is if Mamdani can call Trump, and he has, apparently. Trump has confirmed that, I think. Why can't Mara Healey call? I mean, why does Mara Healey have to ask Mike Minogue to make the call to Trump? It's kind of pathetic, isn't it?
7: Texas voters, Inspector Clouseau here. I think that you have...

0: better count your Senate candidates. I think you may find that the one is missing.
1: I suspect everyone. I suspect no one. You know who I don't suspect in the disappearance of James Talafrico? A girl. I don't suspect a girlfriend. He hasn't run off. He hasn't eloped with one of the Dallas cowgirls.
2: I agree with Letitia James. Jamie Raskin is definitely a member.
1: Yeah, you know, if you'll lie about reading Jamie Raskin's book, is there anything you won't lie about?
3: If they all hate the USA, what compelled them to head our way? I have a hunch it's the free lunch and a lifetime on paid vacay.
1: Exactly. Haitian vacations. The Boston City Council wants to reopen the foreign freeloader flop houses so that the Haitian vacations can continue ad infinitum.
4: Well, Howie, this is Troy Jackson calling. You gotta stop talking about me and my cousin, bub. You is what we call a hypocrite. After all, you got arrested with four beers. Four beers, can I have one? Four beers on the Gunkwood Beach, smooching with your cousin, Mr. Lambert. Explain that to the people.
1: Mr. Lambert was from Maine, but, you know, I never had any beers with him on a Gunkwood Beach, and I was never arrested on a Gunkwood Beach. I was cited on Kennebunk Beach. Big bleeping difference between Kennebunk Beach and a Gunkwood Beach, if you get my meaning. James Talafrico, a Gunkwood Beach, his kind of place. Kennebunk Beach, more my style.
5: AOC says she likes the idea of red dye diesel being sold because she thinks it's from China, Russia, or Cuba.
1: Yes, she's the pride of Boston University. Not.
6: 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Thank you for calling Howie Carr, you chump.
1: All right. 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
1: Composite girlfriend, as Barack Obama used to say. 8857 says, I played in one of those state police tournaments. Guys were pounding beers before tee-off. They had a putting green bottles of hooch on it, and for a fee, you could try and hit one. And if you did, you kept the bottle. At least this one was a charity. Same course. Do you think the state police have a drinking problem in their culture overall? Does it seem that an inspector might draw that conclusion, or perhaps the state police are baffled by this unending stream of booze related embarrassments and crimes and bad incidents? I'm Howie Carr.
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14: 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Father, I turn from my sin. I receive Jesus Christ as my Savior and my Lord. 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I am yours. 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
1: 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Jared, what's the poll question? What are the results thus far?
18: Today's poll question, which you can vote in at HowieCarshow.com, is which blunder should Mara Healy have mentioned when asked to name one last night? Halting two natural gas pipelines? Lying about stopping pipelines? hiring alleged drug kingpin Lamar Cook, $2 billion courthouse contract to ex-con drug kingpin, putting ex-gal pal on the SJC, $4 billion on the foreign freeloader flop houses, or legalizing infanticide in Massachusetts.
1: $4 billion on the flop houses.
18: Yeah, that's up to 41% right now. Second place goes to legalizing infanticide. That is at 20% for halting two natural gas pipelines, 9% for lying about halting two natural gas pipelines, 4% for the $2 billion courthouse contract to an ex-con, 3% to hiring an alleged drug kingpin Lamar Cook, and 1% for putting ex-gal pal on the SJC.
1: And speaking of legalizing infanticide, we had a guy on yesterday. They're getting signatures to try to stop the infanticide bill from becoming law. They're trying to halt it until they can get it on the ballot as a referendum question in 2028. And they're getting signatures at a lot of Catholic parishes in the not just the Archdiocese of Boston, but across the state. And they're also going to have people getting signatures at a lot of market baskets. I don't know if all the market baskets, but a lot of market baskets in Massachusetts from noon until 2 tomorrow. So just look, if you're in the area, it's going to be a rainy day, I think. It's going to be a rainy day in Florida. I'm sorry, I don't know what it's going to be in Massachusetts. If you're at Market Basket from noon to 2, check it out and see if you can sign. They need to get like 40,000 more signatures in 2 weeks. It's a tough assignment. The guy seemed confident, but we'll see. You can help him out though. Yeah, either at your parish on Saturday night or Sunday morning, or at Market Basket from noon to 2. All right, 844-500-4242. The New York Times offers a defense of the Prairie Land Antifa gang. In case you've missed it, a group of people in Black Bloc showed up at an ICE detention center in Texas on Independence Day last year, 2025. They started vandalizing cars and shooting off fireworks. The center called police and one officer arrived as he was trying to make an arrest. He was shot in the neck by the group's leader, Benjamin Song. This guy's name was Benjamin Song. He's an ex-Marine, and his nickname is Bubbles. I'm sure we've all known a lot of ex-Marines nicknamed Bubbles, right? So these guys, this was the transvestite transgender gang, and they hung out. They had a commune in Fort Worth. This is from the New York Times. There was Megan Morris, a head of the local Socialist Rifle Association chapter. Megan Morris is real. The New York Times making out like it's a woman. His name is Bradford Morris, who had a four-bedroom house known affectionately as the Big Gay House, as most of the tenants were trans or non-binary. There was Morris's roommate,
19: gay bathhouses.
1: Bradford Morris, who went by Megan Morris, he had a housemate named Autumn Hill. Autumn Hill was, in fact, named Cameron Arnold. An ethereal, as the New York Times describes him, 30-year-old, who moved into the Big Gay House with her wife, Lydia. Her was actually a him. So I don't know if Lydia was a him or a her. So now they're shocked. They're shocked that they got stiff sentences for what they did. Cameron Arnold, also known as Autumn Hill, 50 years in prison, a men's prison. Bradford Morris, also known as Megan Morris, 50 years in prison, a men's prison. Bubbles Song, the ex-Marine, 100 years in prison. It would take a heart of stone not to laugh. I'm Howie Carr.
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28: 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It's called socialism and it's gaining strength. 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
33: Temperatures near average this afternoon with winds gusting up to 25 miles per hour. A passing shower possible Friday afternoon and evening before we clear out ahead of a beautiful day on Saturday. From the Stormwatch 9 Weather Center, I'm Grace LeVarrier.
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1: It's that time of the week. 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
8: 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We've got some great deals up there. Some cheap bastard deals to Maria's Restaurant in Portland, Maine. The greatest meatballs you're ever going to have. Howie can attest to that. And the cheap bastard deal for one main restaurant and lounge in Peabody, Massachusetts. Jared may be able to attest to that one as well. But those meatballs, oh, if I live closer.
1: And the clam sauce, they have fresh clam sauce, linguine. It's really, really good. It's homemade. Everything's homemade.
8: So go to HowieCarrShow.com, click store, snatch up those cheap bastard deals before they go away. These are the runners-up on Police Blotter Facts Friday. They do not win a prize. State police arrest Lacona woman for a following public lewdness incident.
1: Where's Lacona?
8: Lacona is in New York. On October 1st...
1: No relation to Laconia.
8: No.
1: We're familiar with Laconia.
8: No.
1: Okay.
8: 2:04 p.m., October 1st, state police responded to Sandy Creek Central School, located at 124 Salisbury Street in the village of Lacona, for a reported public lewdness complaint. A preliminary investigation determined that earlier in the day, Christy L. Grafton, age 45, of Lacona, was standing on the porch of a nearby residence when she allegedly removed her robe and exposed herself to students while school was in session. While troopers were responding...
1: How old was she?
9: Naked.
8: She was 45.
1: Okay. Do we have a picture?
8: There's a picture. She is guilty.
1: Okay.
8: While troopers were responding to the complaint...
1: I think once you say guilty, we can just move on. But anyway, finish it up.
8: Hey, I've got to fill time here. Troopers were responding to the complaint... there's more to the story as it is. Oswego County 911 received an additional report that a woman was outside the school without a shirt and subsequently entered the school while partially disrobed. Grafton was located and taken into custody by members of the New York State Police, charged with 3 counts of public lewdness and 2 counts of disorderly conduct.
1: Do you think alcoholic beverages were involved?
8: It seems that might have been a case, yes. Or just gross overconfidence in oneself, which, you know, is a symptom of too much alcohol sometimes.
10: Emphasis on gross.
8: Gross, yes. Woman spots naked man in her yard, asks for a cigarette.
1: Considering the man was naked, where would he have been?
8: See, that's where this headline is misleading and poorly written, because it was not she that asked for the cigarette. It was indeed the man. In Evansville, man is facing charges after a woman found him standing naked outside her home. She told officers she was
1: sitting... Was he buck naked?
8: He was buck naked.
0: Buck naked.
8: She told officers she was sitting on her porch when she started...
1: You know, buck naked, that sounds like the way Troy Jackson would pronounce it, you know?
8: I think one of our winners, Troy Jackson, might make an appearance in this story. She told officers she was sitting on her porch when she started hearing what she thought were animal noises. Then, out of nowhere, a man popped out with his pants around his ankles. Apparently, he had been under her porch. He then asked for a cigarette before walking off. Officers located...
1: Would he walk a mile?
9: You get smoke.
1: He would walk a mile for a camel.
8: Officers located Elijah Akpan and arrested him.
1: Akpan.
8: A-K-P-A-N. Okay. Akpan.
1: We had a couple of those in my high school.
8: Yeah, I'm sure you did. Deerfield was replete with Akpans. They go back way back, generations of Akpans.
1: To the Mayflower.
8: He's charged with public nudity and public intoxication. Convicted golf cart thief barricades himself in home for sale in the Villages.
1: Did this happen? Did this happen at a state police golf tournament in Canton?
8: No, unfortunately. A convicted golf cart thief was taken down by a taser and pepper balls after barricading himself.
1: Tasers and pepper balls.
8: Yeah, may have been a Burna less...
1: That's what I was going to say.
8: Patrick...
1: That night, Burna saved two lives.
8: Patrick Ewell White, 43, lives at a known drug house in the Village of Silver Lake, is facing charges of...
1: I didn't know they allowed that kind of nonsense in the Villages.
8: Known drug house, yes. Well, that's the only kind of nonsense. I believe they're zoned for known drug houses in the Villages. They're facing charges of trespassing and resisting arrest following the chaotic morning foot chase across a local golf course. Police
1: foot chase? I thought he was in a golf cart.
8: Oh, we'll get to that. Police officers responded 9:10 a.m. Wednesday to an alarm in the 600 block of Rainbow Boulevard. After clearing that home, a neighbor drove by and alerted officers that a bald man wearing a dark blue T-shirt was running across the golf course behind the property. The frantic scene shifted.
1: Is that anything out of the ordinary? In the Villages?
8: not when you're zoned for a known drug house. The frantic scene shifted next door as officers spotted
1: frantic.
8: White.
1: Wow. They get excited easily in the Villages.
8: Running into the
1: guys walking across a golf course and the panic ensues.
8: Ran into the vacant house at 661 Rainbow Boulevard, which White ignored numerous commands to exit the house. Instead, he was witnessed running wildly through the home, locking doors and shutting blinds in a desperate attempt to barricade himself inside. Police established a tight perimeter around the property. White attempted to make a break for it, fleeing on foot out the back door of the residence. An officer positioned at the rear of the home pursued White, ordered him to stop, warned him that he would be tased. When White refused to surrender, the officer successfully deployed his taser. Simultaneously, another officer struck White with multiple pepper ball rounds, finally bringing the chaotic chase to a halt and allowing officers to apprehend him. A records check by Lake County Dispatch revealed White was already a wanted man with an active felony bench warrant out of Marion County for driving with a suspended license. White was treated by EMS at the scene. White's no stranger to local law enforcement or Lake County Jail. In 2022, he was sentenced to 6 months behind bars after pleading no contest to grand theft motor vehicle for snatching a golf cart in the Villages.
1: Grand theft motor vehicle to wit, a golf cart.
8: It wasn't just any golf cart. It was a dark blue 2017 Yamaha gas-powered golf cart at the Spanish Springs Town Square.
1: He had a blue, dark blue T-shirt, and he stole a dark blue...
8: Golf cart. He needed everything to match. I'm blue, W-D.
1: And you know what? Now he's dreaming of a blue Christmas.
8: Ha, ha, ha, ha. From bouncy castle to the big house, an Iowa woman is facing multiple charges for allegedly using stolen credit card information to rent bouncy houses for a pair of recent parties she helped organize.
1: Are these for little kids, or is this some kind of pervert thing going on? Is this a Calorico fundraiser?
10: She
0: She's got a leaky balloon knot.
8: I think they're for kids' parties. According to criminal complaints, Shanice Hill, 30 years old, ordered the inflatable Wonderlands for Father's Day and 4th of July parties at an Iowa City park. Hill, a mother of three young children, has been charged with theft and unauthorized use of a credit card. Is that the best use you could find for a stolen credit card? Is bouncy houses? The police investigation of Hill began after victims reported the alleged fraud, which left the bouncy house proprietor stuck with a chargeback loss totaling about $1,350. When questioned by cops, Hill denied ordering the bouncy houses, but the phone numbers and emails used to order the rentals are numbers and accounts owned by her and or she oversees and are assigned to her juvenile children. Additionally, defendant rented the space in Iowa City where the castle is placed. Not a lot of thought into this bouncy house scheme.
1: You need burner phones when you're trying to run a
8: burner phones, bouncy. Aliases.
1: Yes.
8: Yeah, all of that stuff. Hill is free on $6,000 bond in advance of arraignment, a date for which has not been set. She works as a special education assistant at an elementary school in Coralville.
1: 508 man season.
8: I don't think that season ever really goes away in parts
1: south. Plus, we'll look down in the southern hemisphere too. We're coming into the naked man.
8: Exactly.
1: South of the equator.
8: Yeah, and you get these snowbirds from Massachusetts that go down to Florida, and there's no telling what they'll do. So,
1: it's been very warm down here, very pleasant. 80 degrees when I dip into the pool.
8: Beautiful. We'll come back with our winners after the break, Howie.
1: All right. We'll be right back. 844-500-4242. And again, visit our store, HowieCarShow.com /store. 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And you also get volume one or volume two of Mass Corruption, my new book. 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
1: All right. 844-500-4242. And you can see Mike Minogue at the East Boston Day Parade on Sunday. It'll be in Somerville and various places tomorrow. And we'll be keeping a close eye on the governor's race and all the governors and senatorial, all the political races as the weeks wind down. Right now, though, it's time for a couple of more entries. Do we have time for a runner-up, or do we just go straight to the winner?
8: I think we're just going to go straight to the winners here. There's some details you're going to want to hear definitely in the second story. Maybe a couple of relatives of Troy Jackson's. Woman who struck cruiser drinks urine-contaminated toilet water in attempt to alter breath test results. Now, there have been a...
22: I was just looking for some regular water.
23: Water?
22: Yeah.
23: You mean like in the toilet? What for?
22: No, just to drink.
1: This sounds kind of Troy Jackson-like. Now that you brought it up.
8: There have been a number of ways to try to beat the breathalyzer test. Toothpaste, mouthwash, you know, stuff like that. But I've never heard of urine-contaminated toilet water. That's what Erin Elizabeth Hoops, 43 years old, allegedly...
1: She was jumping through hoops.
8: ...tried to do. Hoops and bowls. As a tow truck backed into position to retrieve a damaged vehicle in Charlottesville, Virginia, the tow truck operator, said he had his vehicle's emergency lights activated, and that's when he saw danger. He said, I observed a red Mini Cooper traveling north. I then observed the Mini Cooper continued to travel in my direction without slowing down or stopping. The car barely missed the tow truck and seemed headed for him. He said, I threw my patrol unit into reverse. Okay, so this was the trooper. However, his evasive action failed, and the Mini Cooper struck his patrol vehicle. Lehman reported that he then activated his siren and chased down the Mini Cooper. He said it came to a stop. I detected a strong odor of alcoholic beverage coming from the vehicle. Lehman reported that he had Hoops in custody at 6:48 p.m., but that she was resisting getting handcuffed, pulling wrists away, jerking, resisting my efforts, yelling, he wrote. Things would get weird at the Albemarle Charlottesville Regional Jail, where there was no female attendant available. Hoops allegedly advised that she very badly needed a bathroom visit. Hoops continued to exclaim, Lehman wrote, that she had to use the restroom and advised that she didn't care if I escorted her to the restroom. To ensure legally valid alcohol breath test, Virginia law mandates a 20-minute observation period prior to the test to prevent eating, drinking, or even burping that could affect the results. He advised Hoops not to drink anything and decided to leave the bathroom door cracked so he could keep watch on the sink.
1: All these new laws were passed after Ted Kennedy got out of law school at the University of Virginia. You know, they chased him back one time, Taylor, and he was speeding, and he got into his house driveway, and then he figured he could avoid it. He just went down on the front seat of the car in into a ball and thought they would never find him.
8: Oh,
1: this was Charlottesville, back in the day.
8: The invisibility properties. The trooper writes, Hoops used the restroom and while standing back up, placed her hands inside of the toilet, scooped up the mixture of water and urine, and consumed it. The ensuing certificate of analysis shows a blood alcohol level of 0.26.
1: I was going to say, anyone who would try something like that has got to be really wasted. You've got to be state police level wasted.
8: Hoops' employer, Trump Winery,
1: is
8: the largest winery in Virginia and is operated by Eric Trump, son of President Donald Trump. The crash site lies about 4 miles to the winery's north. She is no longer employed there.
1: Okay, now that's one winner. What's the other winner?
8: Son gets off in case of illicit family affair.
1: This really is Troy Jackson. Like, can I have some banjo music, please?
8: Prosecutors will not pursue criminal charges against the 22-year-old Florida man who recently admitted to having sex with his mother over the past several years. Shane Clemens and his mother, Christina, 46, were arrested last month by police who alleged the duo engaged in an incestuous relationship beginning in 2023. After police responded to a domestic dispute call at the pair's residence, Shane told deputies he was tired of having sexual intercourse with his mother. He then provided investigators with a graphic account of the illicit relationship. In a recorded interview with cops, Christina reportedly confessed that she engaged in penetration with her son on at least 100 separate occasions. The trysts, cops reported, occurred when nobody else was in their home or when everyone is asleep. The duo lives in a Lakeland mobile home with Christina's husband, Terry.
1: Is it a double wide?
8: While Christina remains locked up on $5,000 bond in advance of her October 6th arraignment, Shane was released from the Polk County Jail on September 17th, a day after an incest charge was only filed against his mother.
2: That's nasty.
1: This is Polk County?
8: Polk County.
1: So this isn't Polk Salad Annie, this is Polk Salad Christina.
8: Oof. That's all for Police Blotter Facts Friday.
1: Thank you, Taylor. Everybody have a good weekend. See you Tuesday. I'll be back Tuesday. I'm Howie Carr.
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6: According to the New Hampshire Fiscal Policy Institute, there was a 14% decline in child care programs in the Granite State from 2017 to 2025. Child care availability issues have been a consistent concern for politicians and working families, but programs big and small are slowly popping up. A new Boys and Girls Club of Central and Northern New Hampshire program in Lisbon opened this year, and Easter Seals has an early learning center under construction in a new housing development village in Londonderry. These new programs are facing challenges parallel to those of existing programs, balancing business expenses with affordability, finding qualified staff, and gaining the support and trust of the community. 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
2: Down on the Gulf. I'm Lisa Lacerra, Fox News. Hurricane Isaias is now a Category 3 storm. The National Hurricane Center says it's now about 125 miles south-southeast of Mobile, Alabama, with sustained winds at 115 miles per hour. The weather already heading downhill in the Florida Panhandle. Fox Weather's Robert Ray is in Destin, Florida.
9: Expected landfall tonight, potentially even still as a major Category 3. Winds right now about 120 miles per hour, maybe even more in some spots. The impacts are going to be significant. Up to 9 feet of storm surge that push onto land that will inundate roads and structures. And then the wind field, too. There's going to be a lot of damage because of how heavy these winds are. There could be spin-up tornadoes all over the region, unfortunately. Power outages will be widespread.
2: Florida Governor Ron DeSantis.
10: The storm will hit at 11 o'clock, give or take, tonight. But you will face very hazardous conditions prior to the storm making landfall. So you really need to finish your preparations now.
2: DeSantis says people who aren't in the hurricane's path still need to prepare for heavy rain and possible tornadoes. President Trump says he'll no longer attend tomorrow's Alabama-Georgia game because of the storm, saying he doesn't want to divert resources from the emergency response. The president says Russia has agreed to release hundreds of thousands of tons of diesel amid surging prices of fuel.
12: Following a phone call with Russian President Vladimir Putin, President Trump says Russia will supply the U.S. and global markets with more than 300 tons of diesel, followed by an additional 500,000 tons next month and 1 million tons after that.
2: Fox's Jared Halpern at the White House. Ukraine's President Volodymyr Zelensky said the deal is a weak decision and negotiators are being used as a smokescreen. 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
30: The major averages rising for the day and week. The gains come as oil prices vacillate due to uncertainty about when the war with Iran will allow the global energy industry to return to normal. In the meantime, President Trump striking a deal with Russia, who will immediately supply more than 300,000 tons of diesel fuel to the U.S. this year. Tech stocks advanced ahead of earnings season. Big banks will be kicking off earnings next week, which will offer clues on the health of the economy. The Dow up 473 points, the Nasdaq higher by 173, S&P 500 up 46. And shares of Delta Airlines were flat after the carrier missed analysts' third quarter earnings targets and cut its annual profit forecast. Delta says demand remains strong, but high jet fuel prices are really starting to hurt the industry. That's your Fox Business Report. I'm Hillary Barsky, invested in you.
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15: A passing shower possible tonight before dry, though cooler, air moves in. Overnight lows in the 30s and 40s statewide, but we are dry and sunny on Saturday with afternoon highs in the low 60s. From the Stormwatch 9 Weather Center, I'm Grace LeVerrier.
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36: Grace! Tom Chattick in for Grace Curley today. Grace is back Monday. Monday, I'm in for Howie. Monday is Indigenous Peoples Day, so we mourn Monday. Make sure you're not smiling Monday. Evil Christopher Columbus. 844-500-4242, but not today.
37: America is what he did. He was a brave Italian explorer, and in this house, Christopher Columbus is a hero. End of story.
36: Damn straight, Mr. Soprano. I am right there with him. 844-500-4242, that is the number. We've been talking about the Mike Minogue, Mari Healy debate last night. Minogue absolutely dominated. It was a great thing to watch. It was great. You know, if you're feeling, if the only outlet you ever had, or that you have, is Grace's show and Howie, and you know, here and there, you know, a few people saying the things that you've been thinking, expressing the problems and the complaints and the grievances that you've been feeling, you know, you should listen to that debate. I didn't really get a chance to watch it because I was, like I said, I was in the car. It was on YouTube, but listening to it was wonderful. I really enjoyed it. All right, let's go to another cut here. Let's see. Oh, of course, it's Maura Healey, and because the left now is running against securing the United States from illegal invaders, Maura Healey certainly was happy to go after ICE. This is cut 12.
38: You know, when it comes to what's going on right now, Mike, I wish you weren't so afraid to call Donald Trump and tell him to get ICE out of our communities and tell him to stop this war.
39: Do you want to respond to that? That's the first time we've heard ICE brought up.
40: I'm not running for president or senator. I'm running for the governor
1: And the governor cares about Massachusetts. I will never put party politics ahead of what's best for the people. I will not ever sacrifice any amount of money or any opportunity. And 2 years into the next governor's term, we're going to have a new president. And if that's a Democrat or a Republican, I'm going to go down to D.C. to maximize the opportunity, something you could have done to get infrastructure money to help fix the Merrimack River from having sand... raw sewage dumped into it. There's no money for that. And now you're asking for gas. You've been in charge for 4 years. What have you been waiting for? We're last in jobs and most expensive in every category.
39: Okay.
1: Your time is up.
36: Your time is up. All right, man. I love it. By the way, I was walking by the beautiful Merrimack River today during my walk right before the show. And it is a shame that nobody's done anything. I mean, Republicans.

0: Donald Trump is president for the next 2 years, and that's why that's why who your governor is matters more than ever, Mike. You can say those things, whatever you just said, but the fact of the matter is Donald Trump is president, and who your governor is matters.
1: Well, yeah, she got a little snuffly there for a moment. There's no doubt about that. But, you know, that's once again just punting to Donald Trump. It's always Trump. Trump, Trump, Trump, Trump, Trump, Trump, Trump, Trump, Trump. And it sounds like, it sounds weak, like a cop-out. And I do think that media organizations locally, and almost all of them, you know, are progressive, are liberal, if they're not just straight-up socialist, you know, banner carriers these days, I think that they got a little sick of it, too. They're like, answer the question, give me peace of mind here more, rather than just say Trump, Trump, Trump. Now, there are some moonbats in the state who obviously agree with that. That's all they know that they want to say, and that's all they hear. But this is, like, it's not a good answer. It's lazy. It's a lazy answer. Let's go to cut 15. Let's go to cut 16. And this is another one where I thought this was a good Healy hit. I thought that she was on here. And I thought, okay, she's going to come away with the points at the last moment. No. At the last moment, he came away with the points. This is cut 16.
0: Well, then call Trump and tell him to take ICE home. I mean, look, what you just said is inaccurate. And, you know, I'm the only one on this stage who's actually put away bad guys. I investigated, I prosecuted, I put away bad guys, drug traffickers, gun traffickers. And I did that as Attorney General, working with law enforcement at the state, local, and federal level. In fact, in this race, there is a reason that the three largest police unions are supporting me. They know I am all about protecting public safety, supporting law enforcement. But to be sure, what ICE is doing is not making us safe, and it needs to end. It's cruel, it's hurting our workforce as well. You realize, Mike, and this is another thing you could call Donald Trump on, he has taken out of our workforce 50,000 people who had TPS status, who were given the right to be here because they were escaping violence, they were seeking asylum, they were fleeing earthquakes and the like. They were working in our hospitals, in our nursing homes, on construction sites, and Trump has simply taken them out of our workforce. That is now hurting our economy.
2: Let him in. We're almost out of time.
3: I was in combat, and I also took on bad guys, the Republican Guard.
1: Here we go.
3: I appreciate your service as well, but we both have served. The Mass Police Association and Benevolent Association support me, and I didn't have to give them a contract to get the endorsement.
1: Nice. Now, the best point and an excellent observation here was made by Taylor. We chatted before the show that he did miss an opportunity to make the, although I think this was a win for him, he could have really dunked on her. Taylor, tell everybody what you had noticed earlier.
4: So 2, 3, maybe even 4 times Maura Healey made this proposal that Mike Minogue, for some reason, called Donald Trump to call off the ICE dogs and other things in Massachusetts. And I thought Mike did great. No criticism of him by any means, but just keep in mind for the next one, if there is a next one. She says that again, ask her if her phone in the governor's office is broken, because she has probably a lot more pull with the president of the United States as a governor of Massachusetts than just some business guy in Massachusetts who's running for governor.
1: What a great point that would have been. If they do actually debate again, I would like to see him to use that, because it's all, not only is it true that she could reach out, but it's a positive message. It's it's uniting, and once again, there are people in Massachusetts who only want her to yell at ICE and yell at Trump and go with the Nazi stuff, and for her base, they like hearing that again and again. Democrats in Massachusetts, you guys know, they love confirmation bias. They just want to keep hearing that their political opposition is Nazis and yada, yada, yada, yada. 844-500-4242. Let's go to Nick in Braintree. Hey, Nick, you're on with Tom Shattuck and the Grace Curley Show.
5: Hey, how you doing? She sounded like a typical hack you see on TV. Trump, yep. Trump, Trump. Well, here's the thing. We're in an inflation.

0: transitionary period. But who started that? That would be the bum by the name of Biden's administration, okay? And their idea was to go along with the insane but purposely done by the Federal Reserve Bank to raise rates. You don't raise interest rates to fight inflation. That actually causes more inflation, okay? They even apologized after 2 years, Janet Yellen, Powell, etc. Oh, it was. They said it was going to be transitory. Yeah, well, they were transitorily imperfect because it wasn't transitory. It's still going on. It's driven by fossil fuel in this particular case, and that was Biden, what he did, right? Okay? We have a non-competitive market with oil. We should be selling oil as cheap as it can be, because we have it. But no, we play the game with the rest of the world.
1: We do the OPEC thing, and Nick, I don't know how we can exactly disentangle ourselves from OPEC in this pooling all of our resources, since we are energy independent. But I am willing and yearning for some ideas on the subject. It is such a great point, and you're absolutely right about everything, Nick. Thank you for the call. Yeah, it is. There are no good ideas coming out of from the left right now. And you can say what you want. And I know a lot of people are angry at Trump over the Iran thing lasting too long. And I'm with Minow. I was never a big tariff guy. But there is innovation coming out of this White House. There's no doubt about that. You've heard Minogue talking about the Education Act. He's got Musk and Bezos and everybody at the White House. He wants to colonize the moon and things like that. I know that doesn't make the price of bread cheaper in the near term, although data centers certainly could, and energy as well. But, and that's another thing I didn't hear, actually, last night. And maybe I missed it from last night's debate. Is I didn't hear him go after her for the pipelines that she bragged about. Did I miss it?
2: I think he made mention of it in the very beginning. I didn't grab it, but he did mention it.
1: Okay. Yeah, well, you would hope so, certainly. You would certainly hope so, at least. Let's see. Let me go down to the text line here. 508 says, Shattuck is in a good mood today. I am in a good mood today. Commuters at Park Street Station are grateful he'll be keeping his drawers on. That was a flourish that I had yesterday. I forgot even what the context was about that. But, 760. I will not be dropping Trow at any MBTA station. The T, which she has stabilized, according to her. 760 says, I think Mora was unprepared due to his lack of negative ads prior. Ooh, that's interesting. He should just put out ads showing short clips of the verbal beating he gave her in the debate. Yeah, he should be flooding that. You got Mike, you have money. Social media is cheap. Let's go. And 617 says, I did not see the debate, so I would love to hear her response to the $500,000 taxpayer money going to that cocaine guy. Could you play all the responses, please? I think we played that in two pieces. 508 says, Shattuck Healey lies like a rug. It's amazing how she can look people in the eye and tell us things that are blatantly false. Well, she's certainly got some nerve. The whole thing with the trans bathroom thing, saying, you know, you got to hold it if you want to use the girls' room without a guy in there. It's... Wow. Okay. 844-500-4242, 844-500-4242, that is the number. Right back with your phone calls. My name is Tom Shattuck. 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
1: We've been talking about the debate last night. The great debate last night. Oh, didn't that feel good to watch? Where Mike Minogue really, really knocked Maura Healey around. He really did. I was not expecting that. Obviously, he's a smart guy, and he's you know, capable businessman and all that stuff. But I was pleasantly surprised. At just how on point he was. He was just really, really good. And that is good, because we need more, we need things like this. We need good showings by him. 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We'll see. 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
1: Yeah, that's great. And I do like the idea that they handle all the details, because you don't want to have to be booking flights, changing flights, picking things. The meals, everything's all done. They'll take care of it. This is what they do. All right, here we go. Taylor, what is the poll question and what are the results thus far?
2: Today's poll question, which you can vote in at gracecurlyshow.com, is who won the Massachusetts gubernatorial debate last night? Maura Healey, Mike Minogue, or it was a draw?
1: It is the gentleman who will soon be adorning my front lawn on a lawn sign, Mike Minogue.
2: 90% say Minogue, 4% say Healey, 6% say it was a draw. And breaking news, legendary Chicago Bears coach Mike Ditka, dead at 86.
1: No! A great man, obviously a good Republican. Listen to this, Taylor. I actually saw Mike Ditka.
2: Was he with Sigourney Weaver?
1: He was not. You think Reverend Al will speak about him, his passing tonight? I saw Mike Ditka on the streets, on Rush Street in Chicago. Like, how perfect is that? Mike Ditka was great. Absolutely great. That Bears team absolutely pummeled the Patriots in, was that 86? 85. Those were the 85 Patriots. That was a rough run. Rough one. Ditka was fantastic. All right, let's go to the phones. 844-500-4242. And by the way, let's just say that the whole Dobbers.
14: I'm Bill Swirsky's super fans. I'm Bob Swirsky, sitting in for my brother Bill, who's still recovering from that dreadful heart attack. With me, as always, are the super fans: Pat Arnold,
15: hey Bob,
14: Carl Walarski,
15: hey Bob,
14: and Todd O'Connor.
15: How are you, Bob?
14: Real good, real good.
1: Dobbers. Okay, do we have time for a call, Taylor, or would we get a bolt?
2: We can take a call.
1: Okay, let's go to David. David Waltham, you are next on the Grace Curley Show. Hey, David.
16: Hey, David. Hey, I was listening to that debate last night. You know, I hear Maura Healey say the economy, the Trump economy, the things, the prices of gas, the prices of this. And then she says she's giving free college tuition at community schools.
1: Yes.
16: Who pays for that, David?
1: Yes.
16: Is it coming out of her? I mean, it's a joke. Does she only have a 2-year memory? When Trump took off, when he left office in 2020, gas was $2.26 a gallon. That's a fact. 2 years later, under Biden, $5.01 a gallon. Inflation was 1.2% in 2020. 2 years later, under Biden, it was 8%, between 8% and 9%.
1: But, David, it's going to be free. The community colleges and all those are free. Oh, how nice of her. Oh, stay with us, Grace Curley Show.

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7: A passing shower possible tonight before dry, though cooler air moves in. Overnight lows in the 30s and 40s statewide, but we are dry and sunny on Saturday with afternoon highs in the low 60s. From the Storm Watch 9 Weather Center, I'm Grace LeVarrier.
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10: Oh, what a great day. 844-500-4242. That is the number. Mike Minogue just coming off a great debate victory against Maura Healey. Let's go. Let's continue with the cuts here. Let's go to cut 17. They get into the fentanyl scourge. Cut 17.
11: What I would tell you is that we need to cooperate, local, state, and federal authorities, for another reason. Fentanyl is the most dangerous drug. 2 milligrams kills a human being. It's most addictive. When we do not collaborate with local, state, and federal authorities, which includes surveillance from DEA, we're allowing them to spread the poison, killing our people. And don't forget, this is still a dangerous world with terrorism. When we don't communicate, we can allow something to happen to our people. And I will lower the temperature. I will not play party politics.
12: 30.
11: I will help keep you safe at home.
12: 30 seconds, Ms. Healy.
13: I'm a little offended. I'm the one who prosecuted the Sacklers in Purdue for the opioid crisis, which led to the fentanyl crisis. I set up the fentanyl strike force in Massachusetts. I took kilo after kilo of fentanyl off the streets. And I continue to, through our state police, support joint investigations, which recently resulted in the removal of drugs and guns from our street. That work goes on all the time, Mike, okay?
11: Yeah, I appreciate that.
13: And I'm going to continue to do it.
12: All right.
13: So don't pretend it doesn't, and don't pretend better.
11: All right. But you just took away their ability to communicate.
13: No, I didn't. Anybody, okay. I want to be clear, because this is about public safety.
12: We're out of time. Thank you both very much.
10: Ooh. Getting salty there. That is right. You know, that's another thing that I loved, is that there were no closing remarks. The debate just ended. That was fantastic. Let's see. As we've been saying, she went to the safety of saying Trump again and again and again and again and again. Somebody on X named Apple Lamps actually compiled the instances. There's cut 19.
13: Donald Trump is driving costs up every single day. With Donald Trump is driving up the cost of everything. Dollar check to Donald Trump. But Donald Trump. It's Donald Trump's. Donald Trump. But Donald Trump here because of Donald Trump. With Donald Trump. But Donald Trump. That Trump signed. So you Trump. With the Trump administration. Donald Trump.
11: We're not
13: Trump
11: temporary.
13: Administration. Trump's word. Donald Trump. It's Donald Trump from the abuses of Donald Trump. With Donald Trump and Donald Trump. Oh, Donald Trump.
11: It's
13: Donald
11: you.
13: Trump. Trump's tariffs. It's a page out of the Trump playbook. Made worse by Donald Trump. But Donald Trump. But Donald Trump. To call Donald Trump. Donald Trump is
10: amazing.
13: Donald Trump. It's Donald Trump with Donald Trump. And call Trump. To call Donald Trump. And Trump.
10: Wow. Nice work, Apple Lamps on X. So there were other debates, by the way, last night, including Mike Rogers, who was debating Abdul Al-Sayed. And this is the Michigan, for Michigan Senate. And Mike Rogers was Syed is not bad, but Mike Rogers did get a vicious hit in. Here's cut 22.
14: He can't condemn a terrorist act that happened on our soil in the state of Michigan. He can't bring himself to condemn.
15: I did condemn it.
14: And you
15: know,
14: oh, you
15: come
14: did
15: on,
14: not.
15: Like,
14: you
15: don't
14: absolutely
15: make stuff
14: did
15: up.
14: Not.
15: Don't make stuff up. Come on. Don't make stuff up.
14: Talking about making stuff up.
15: I literally condemned
14: this
15: it.
14: Guy
15: you know it.
14: Can't condemn
15: ridiculous.
14: It. He can't condemn Hamas. He can't condemn the Muslim not Brotherhood. Not he not says serious. His home is Egypt. This is all starting
16: to
14: make sense.
16: We are going to move along. We can continue this conversation in the second
15: but
16: half.
15: He doesn't own a home in Florida. He took it off the market. I don't know for why, but he just took it off the
14: home in the United
16: right,
14: Arab
16: we're done.
14: Emirates.
16: Staying in the Middle East. Congressman Rogers,
15: Florida's in
16: pledged.
15: The United States. Not in Michigan, my guy.
10: Yeah. Hey, that was a good, it's a good hit on him. You got to tie him to terrorists. Do it all day long. Do it all day long. It's, you know, it's not exactly, it's fighting dirty, but it's fighting fair. I mean, sorry. The two things go together in politics sometimes. Let's see. Hold on one second. 844-500-4242. That is a number. Let's go over here to Ron. Ron, what's going on? How are you, Ron?
17: How are you today?
10: I'm great. I'm having a great day. How about you?
17: Good, good. We need Mike Minogue. And if we want Mike Minogue, then it's time for like the activism to step up. If people want to get involved, they can go to his website and see what the campaign needs are. There are some people like myself that are doing things on our own. We've got the Green Lodge Street in Canton every Saturday between now and Election Day, including Halloween morning, 9:30 to 1. And then the Patriots home games, we got one this Sunday and the following Sunday. We're going to be out there at Mick Morgan's and the mobile that's south of the stadium. So just to put it out there, people can find standouts and they can make their own standouts. And we need to have, we need to create that Scott Brown spark, that 2009
10: yes.
17: Scott Brown spark.
10: Yep. But, you know, that was, Scott Brown was driving around in a truck, so he was helping himself. Although you're right, he did have a good debate too. So the people seat thing. So I don't know that if the time frame was quite the same, but yeah, I mean, I last night to me was inspiring. I thought he was just fantastic. I'm like, where's this guy been? But because I've been so off put, Ron, by the Republican Party and just Republican fortunes in Massachusetts that. I felt like, why am I going to do it to myself? Why am I going to do it to myself? And then they, well, I'll tell you this. This is how much this means to me. I got so depressed. Thank you for the call, Ron. I got so disheartened that, you know, I went to vote in the primary last month, 2 months ago, whenever that was, in my hometown. I get there, and the woman says, I say, yeah, I'm Tom Shattuck, yeah, I'm a Republican, this is my address, and she said, I see you're not on this list, so you're going to have to fill out the form over there, and I walked out of the polling place. I was like, just leave me alone. I didn't say just leave me alone, I said, I'm good, thanks, I'm just going to take off. And they were a little surprised, maybe I came off like a jerk, but I was like, why? Like, I've already voted this year for something else. Like, what? Why? Was my feeling, and like, why? So I can vote for whoever's going to lose against Maura Healey, and you know, I don't really have anybody else who's running. So I was feeling angry and defeated, and I will be going to my town hall and getting back on the roll tomorrow, Tuesday. We hadn't done the census or something. I don't know. We screwed up, so they booted us out. I don't know what it is. My wife knows all the answers to all the things. All right. Let's go, let me go over here. 508 says, why don't they use fentanyl on Krista Pike? I don't know that fentanyl, you don't quite know. It's a lot of times now it's cut and spiked with stuff. You don't quite know what's in it anymore. I think we're doing the right thing. Let's use the firing squad. I don't want to put her through another historic first failed lethal injectioning. 339 says, is talking about all the free stuff going to illegals. Trump cut medical to illegals. And he 617 says, he should have tied the housing crisis directly to illegal aliens. You didn't mention the Healy hotels. Yeah, he didn't mention the Healy hotels. There were opportunities there to do that. He also, like, he wasn't perfecto. There was Keller asked one of those cute questions, like, what's something that you've screwed up? And he said, I've screwed lots of stuff up in business. And he didn't really nothing but net shot. It doesn't matter in the debate, but it's just a little something. It was another opportunity to have a charming answer, and he just had a blah answer. You didn't mention the Healy Hotels. The Hammer Home in Massachusetts is a sanctuary state. Case in point, a couple of men who came here escaping capture recently. Yeah, those are the guys who tried to kill a cop in New York City. Case in point. He should have mentioned the New York City thing. We talked about that yesterday. Like, where was that? I mean, where is that on the stump, too? In general, the illegal alien issue did not come up. Well, it came up in the sense that ICE came up and did not come out of his mouth once, I don't believe. But I didn't see the whole debate. Yeah. I don't think... Did he say... I mean, he defended ICE and he defended law enforcement. But I think that their polling shows that the ICE brand is not strong here in Massachusetts. I know that he's got to eat some of her lunch, you know? So if he uses kid gloves a la Charlie Baker on a couple of things, if that formula works, it's worth a try. I mean, if he, my feeling was yesterday at this time, we talked about it yesterday at this time. My feeling yesterday was, if he's going to lose anyway, you might as well go scorched earth and say the things that we know to be true and we want to hear. He didn't go scorched earth, but he was comprehensive and strong and direct last night. And also, I didn't know that he was this good. But he is. He is this good. And I really loved it. I really think that when he was going back and forth on the corruption in the state that she oversaw, I think that is perfect. So let's go. I'm going to play cut 8 and cut 9 again. This is cut 8. Minogue bringing up the stuff that we've been waiting for him to bring up, that we've been waiting for her to have to answer for. Cut 8.
11: So I think it's important, and I think we both agree, that we want to make sure we have accountability and integrity in the government. Giving political insiders $2 billion to build a courthouse in Springfield is not integrity. It was a broken process. It was the person who got the award later removed himself because he didn't get ethics approval. That means the whole thing should be thrown out. We also had a chief of staff under your watch that had 18 pounds of cocaine delivered to the state house, then got a severance package of $31,000, and is now getting thousands of dollars on basically on SNAP benefits and cash cards. And last, you had a general manager of the MBTA that pulled an employee's hair and settled for $500,000. In the real world, that person would be fired immediately. So if you want integrity, you got to hold the line, and somebody needs to pay the taxpayers back for the $500,000 in the settlement.
12: Response.
10: So she does respond. She goes back at him. She gets a little snippy here. This is cut 9.
13: So, you know, I just want to be clear about that because, no, you know, I worked really hard for a lot of people. As I said, people can fault me for a lot of things that I did, Mike, okay? But I can tell you this. I was working every day for them. I prosecuted fraud. I prosecuted corruption. I went after scam artists. I held big companies accountable. I've done that throughout my career, okay? And I don't know why you're thanking me.
11: For doing that. For doing your job. I appreciate that.
13: Then do me the decency of not questioning my integrity.
11: Okay, I'm not questioning your integrity. I'm doing math on a building. You said it cost $462 million to build a Springfield. So that should be it, and then we should own it. Why is it $2 billion? Because they cannot do it and allocate it. It went to a political insider. Mr. Barros actually removed himself from the deal because he met with your office that morning. He has no experience doing this, and he has withdrawn from it. Now, if he withdraws, his whole bid should be withdrawn. It's not where the mayor wanted it. It's not where the people wanted it. It's not in the location down by the marina. And it's the worst financial deal ever because after 40 years and $2 billion, the taxpayers still don't own it. I don't know of any other building, with exception of Encore, that has cost taxpayers that much.
12: Okay.
11: Let's do it for $300 million. Let's put $1.7 billion back into the pockets of our people and get rid of the gas tax and one-third that you called for. That'll pay for 2 years. Let's do that tomorrow.
12: Go ahead and then I want to move on. Go ahead.
13: You used the $1.7 billion figure again. You must love that number, Mike, because you pull it out of thin air on anything.
10: That was her other escape. To mention you like that number. That was a good night. That was a good night. I was happy. I was happy during my entire pre-show walk today. Just listening to it again and again and again and again and again. This walk has gotten a little bit easier because I've lost some weight, which is good, which is great. But I am not immune to, unfortunately, I am not immune to the realities of life. And sometimes the realities of life are I make my kids a whole tray of nachos with steak on them and jalapenos and gorgeous cheese like I did last night. And they don't finish.
18: You gotta take that dad tax.
10: I know. Yes, there was a surplus of nachos on that tray, which may or may not have been on purpose.
18: Intercepted by warlords.
10: Yes. And I can't let it go to waste, right? So it's late night last night, and I whacked it out, and so I feel like a jerk, and I'm I've lost my progress, I think, or at least paused it. Which is why everybody's talking about weight loss injections, because the results are so dramatic. They work by lowering blood sugar and reducing appetite. So what if you're looking to lose weight but not interested in painful weekly injections? Especially when you hear about some of those intense side effects, which I have experienced. That's why doctors created a weight loss supplement called Lean. And the results, I'm told by Taylor, are remarkable.
18: Yeah. I mean, I took Lean for just 2 months and lost 15 pounds. It was very, very easy. You just take three capsules of all-natural ingredients after breakfast, and that's all you have to do for the day. There's no injections. There's nothing crazy. You're not inhaling any of the, it's weird, GLP-1s. Yeah. But I had the same kind of issue with my diet, where I come from, you know, we were lower middle class growing up, if we were lower middle class even. But I had that mentality of, I've got to eat all my food that's on my plate, and if anything's about to spoil, we've got to eat it and make sure we get our money's worth out of it. And I carried that with me into adulthood, and you know, I like to polish the plate. 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But, you know, I still had that in adulthood, and Lean really broke me of that. 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If, I'm not wasting food, but I'm also not packing on calories and pounds, so it's very, very easy. It curbs those cravings and really puts you on the right path to losing weight. 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
10: What a line. What a line. I hope, please, Mike Minogue, since we're friends now, please, tell me you've got a socials team working on this. Please. As the caller said earlier, you know, cut that baby up, cut that debate up, and keep using it, and use it again all over Instagram, all over Facebook, all over X. Buy more air and use it there. Buy more TV and use it there. If there's any avails left, you know, use it everywhere, everywhere. This is important. Saturate, you know how you've got people around. You're obviously a smart guy, Mike Minogue, and so let's saturate. We're all in here, right? 508 says, Shattuck, when you go on your morning walk, does it matter that you walked to a Dunkin' for a coffee roll? I drove to a Dunkin' this morning, driving my daughter to school. There was no coffee roll, no. I look at that. When I'm at the drive-thru, I look at those. I look through and I can see the donuts there, and my mind is drawn to them. There's no doubt about that. But I resisted. I'm not doing that anymore. Those days are over. Those days are over. I'm a health guy now, like Mike Minogue. He's changed everything. I mean, my walks will turn into walk jogs. Imagine that. Do 53-year-olds walk? Run anymore? Is that even a thing? I did a few weeks ago on the now stabilized MBTA from Maura Healey. The guy was walking. I was in Newburyport on the commuter line. I was walking towards the train, and the guy said, "You better run." And I'm like, "I don't know if I'm capable of running, but I managed to run." And I'm running out and getting a Mike Minogue yard sign now. Howie Carr is next. Guys, see you Monday.
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4: Democrats are more motivated to vote in November's midterm elections than Republicans, potentially giving the party an advantage to flip at least one chamber of Congress, according to a poll released Tuesday by the nonpartisan health organization KFF. Democratic candidates also held an edge with voter confidence in their ability to address the rising cost of health care and everyday goods, as well as abortion policy, though the parties were mostly tied when it came to addressing fraud in government programs. Republicans are trusted to do a better job handling immigration. A majority of respondents, 66%, said they favor a candidate who supports a national health plan, which Democrats often refer to as Medicare for All. 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
6: It's a powerful storm. I'm Lisa Lacerra, Fox News. The impact of Hurricane Isaias now being felt in the Florida Panhandle, with landfall expected later tonight near Pensacola.
7: Right now, it's looking to have 100 to 110 mile-per-hour winds at the surface, anywhere between Destin, Fort Walton Beach, and Pensacola. That will fuel a 9-foot storm surge, along with widespread power outages, flash flooding risk, and tornadic conditions on the eastern side of this as it continues to move in overnight into Saturday. A severe threat for the Florida-Georgia line, and then a flooding risk for the areas of southern Appalachia and along the southeast coast.
6: Fox Weather, Steve Bender. Heavy rain and flooding expected as far north as Tennessee and North Carolina. Meanwhile, Hurricane Simon headed toward Mexico's Pacific coast is now a Category 2 storm, expected to become a major hurricane by late tonight and strengthen further tomorrow. Two powerful earthquakes and a series of aftershocks have rocked southern Panama, collapsing buildings near the epicenter and prompting evacuations across the country. The first quake was felt as far away as Colombia. Homeland Security Secretary Mark Wayne Mullen defending yesterday's shooting of a Dominican man in New York City by ICE agents. Mullen tells Fox the man was wanted by DHS, and he criticized Mayor Zoran Mamdani for talking about the shooting before knowing the facts.
24: You had the mayor going out and grandstanding on this individual that has no business being in our country to begin with because he's illegal. Well, he has an extensive rap sheet.
6: Immigration attorney Harold Solis.
25: We're not surprised that the government itself, given how quickly all of this has transpired, that they're also trying to assess which statute, in their view, governs his detention.
6: New York City's mayor and the governor are calling for the man's release and the release of body cam footage of the incident. 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
12: A passing shower possible tonight before dry, though cooler air moves in. Overnight lows in the 30s and 40s statewide, but we are dry and sunny on Saturday with afternoon highs in the low 60s. From the Stormwatch 9 Weather Center, I'm Grace LeVerrier.

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and Mark Levin here. Our number, 877-381-3811, 877-381-3811. You know, I've been doing this for almost 25 years, and we've had great, loyal affiliates throughout, hundreds of them. Hundreds of them. And the biggest time and most important time on the airwaves here is the lead-up to and election day and night. And we've been doing that, as I said, for 2.5 decades. President Donald Trump has said to me often when I visit, I don't visit him that often, but he says to me often when I do, at his invitation, you don't realize how big your voice is, you don't realize how important you are. And we talk about the reach of radio and so forth. He's very, very kind about that. He says it almost every time. And it's true. That's not the way I look at myself. But I know that I spend an enormous amount of time preparing for this program, making sure as a national program that we cover these candidates all over the country. And we will spotlight some that are especially important, and even in some blue states where Republican has it shot. And our affiliates are very loyal about this because they understand that during these elections, midterms and presidential elections, we turn out the vote here. It's not just that I'm on a station, which is crucially important. It's the loyalty factor. You and I, we trust each other, and we've built this up for a long, long time. So it's one thing to cover elections, even at a local level, and to talk about them, and to have five people on at once talking over each other about them and that sort of thing. But it's another. It's quite another. When somebody with all this experience, and even before I was on radio, in presidential elections with President Reagan and so forth, or the Tea Party, or the Convention of States, all these movements, discusses elections right up to election night and including election night.

0: because of all the competition that exists. When I started out, it was AM and FM radio. There was no podcasting. There was no live streaming. That was it. But now, there is podcasting, there is streaming. And I'm proud to say that this program is live streamed on, I can't even count how many platforms as a result of our affiliates who are encouraged to bring this to you, both on terrestrial radio and on the streaming process. And so you can get us on streaming, you can get us on iHeart, you can get us on Mark Levin app, and get us on radio, if they carry us live, on elections in particular, right here. We appreciate those affiliates who do that. It's very important. We build up to this day, to Election Day, over the course of months, 6-8 months. I have a unique perspective, having actually worked in presidential campaigns and having a very close association relationship with candidates as well as others. And I share that with you all. So election night is sort of our Super Bowl. Whether it's a general election or whether it is a midterm election. This midterm election is like no other. It's crucially important. I want to thank our affiliates. You know, on radio, we have coverage typically 6 in the morning till midnight. It's a wonderful day of coverage. We have our own little space, 3 hours a day, 6 to 9 p.m. Eastern Time live. And I think that's very, very important. If we are going to win the midterms, it's important that we continue to use this platform to get the message out. This platform. Nobody gets voters out and the message out as well as we do. Nobody. I hear back from candidates. I hear back from affiliates. And I know that, as a matter of fact. I've heard it from the President of the United States. And you'll also notice that I do a solo act here. We have some guests from time to time on certain issues or if they're news-breaking guests. But I don't do this by committee. I'm not interested in 17 different opinions when the focus needs to be like a laser on the import of the election, on the issues, on the candidates, and turning out the vote. It's a distraction in many ways, as far as I'm concerned. So we want to thank our affiliates that carry this program in the midst of all this. And I'll continue to do this as long as I can. Again, we have other platforms in addition to terrestrial radio, which we love terrestrial radio. As a matter of fact, one of the reasons I remain on radio, because I don't need to do radio anymore, I simply don't, is because I want this platform to remain relevant and strong. It's got challenges. We've had a number of new affiliates that have picked up the program in Las Vegas and Baltimore and elsewhere, and we want to thank them. We haven't lost a single affiliate, not one, in 3 years, 5 years, whatever it is, Mr. Producer. Not one. And that's because of you. That's because of you. We have a lot to cover, and we're going to get going in just a minute. We'll be right back.
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0: America, look around. The Fed just hiked rates again to fight inflation.

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0: Millions will vote soon, but do they really know the issues? Now, Rob Schmidt is on Newsmax tonight talking about the war for America's future. Rob Schmidt reveals that many Americans are embracing socialism, especially young people. 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

0: On the other hand, if we're not wanted, we'll just go away. Affiliate doesn't want us, we'll just go away. We'll find another affiliate, or we can go on another platform. It's okay. It's A-okay. All right. There's something here I want to discuss with you. It's not arcane. It's very, very important. And don't we have a guest today? Who do we have today? Rich, that's one for you. Representative Scott Perry. He's got a very tight race. We'd like to help him out. He's a very solid conservative. And I spoke to the speaker the other day. I said, give me six conservatives who need help. And that's what he did. Spoke to other people, the White House and so forth, but other candidates. So we're working on this, folks. And they're hoping we can really help them, and we're going to do everything we can. I can promise you that. Here is Marco Rubio, who's quite the superstar for the administration. You know, I look at Rubio, I look at DeSantis, I look at Cruz. You know, we got quite a bench. There are others, too. We got quite a bench, as far as I'm concerned, of traditional constitutional conservatives who have a broad background. Somebody told me the other day that J.D. has only served in public office for like 4 years. Is that right, Mr. Producer? The Senate 2 years, VP 2 years. It seems longer, doesn't it? But it is what it is. Here's Marco Rubio. This is important, and I'll explain in a moment. Cut five, go.
1: For decades now, both Republicans and Democrats have rejected the idea that the International Criminal Court has any power to prosecute American citizens, to prosecute military service members or political leaders, because America never joined the court. We don't need that court, and we don't want it. But now, globalist experts that are an ocean away, they don't care what you think. They want the International Criminal Court to do more, including the prosecution of American citizens and service members that are defending their country. They want to prosecute Border Patrol agents that are protecting our nation's borders. And they want to prosecute our elected leaders that are ensuring our national security. They want more power, and they want it at the expense of our sovereignty as a nation. And President Trump will never allow the International Criminal Court to prosecute Americans. And that's why today the United States is sanctioning the International Criminal Court. We will ban transactions with this rogue court, cutting off their resources and crippling their ability to operate against us. Because our message is clear. The United States and the American people are not subject to the jurisdiction of this fake ICC. Both parties agree on this, but only President Trump has the resolve to take the action needed to end this threat once and for all. Either the ICC will end its threats, or we will end the ICC. And we expect our allies, many of whom are part of the ICC and that rely on American service members for their defense, to rein in this rogue court. If they do not, the United States will continue its campaign to dismantle the ICC piece by piece until Americans are threatened no longer.
0: Very, very important. I mean, do you want to be prosecuted by an international criminal court? Judges appointed by God knows what? Most of them are very left-wing and include judges from countries that don't respect our kind of a due process and civil liberty system? Of course not. How about our soldiers? They can charge our soldiers? Prosecute them? Arrest them? Of course not. How about our president? The vice president? Secretary of State? Secretary of War? And so forth and so on. Of course not. And this has been Israel's position, too, when they tried to prosecute Benjamin Netanyahu. And this is what Mamdani relies on, because Mamdani doesn't believe in America. He doesn't believe in American sovereignty. And for those who use the word globalist, this is the proper use of the word globalist. Globalism is not international commerce. That's called international commerce. And yes, you all benefit from it. We all do. This is globalism, where you surrender your sovereignty to international organizations or to other countries. That should never be done. We have a constitutional construct, and that's the way it works. And that's the way it's supposed to work. And the liberal Democrats are going crazy over this because they're crazy. They're just damn crazy. Now, before I go on, I want to inform you of something, because it's the news continues to be updated and is breaking. Two Orthodox Jewish schools in Brooklyn, including the Yeshiva of Flatbush, were evacuated today after bomb threats. The NYPD told the Jewish News Service. Police found no threat, and five public schools in Jewish neighborhoods got similar threats on Tuesday. Jewish children deserve to learn without fear, they point out, of course. So now you have these threats, these terror threats about bombs in synagogues. And even if they aren't placed there, the whole idea is to make it very, very difficult, actually, for these yeshiva schools and other Jewish schools to function. Now, this is going on. It gets very little attention nationwide. Gets very little mention on cable TV, on talk radio. This stuff is becoming dumbed down. It's becoming mainstreamed. And this is a big problem. A very big problem. And I don't know how this is going to end or what's going to be done about it, but it is completely out of control right now. And you should know, just as France has been burning Paris, just as there have been riots in the UK, Belgium is burning tonight. And I mean burning, building after building. And I am convinced that you're going to see this in our big cities sooner than later if we don't get our hands around our own problems in this country. The ushering in of jihadi Islamists by the Democrat Party, by people like Chris Van Hollen, by people like Bernie Sanders, AOC, and the rest of them. I'll be right back.
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15: A passing shower possible tonight before dry, though cooler, air moves in. Overnight lows in the 30s and 40s statewide, but we are dry and sunny on Saturday with afternoon highs in the low 60s. From the Stormwatch 9 Weather Center, I'm Grace LeVarrier.
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0: Abdul Asayid and Mike Rogers debated last night. Rogers mopped the floor with him, actually. And I want to share some of this with you. Here he is, the moderator, Saeed, and then Rogers. Cut 9, go.
18: Dr. El-Sayed, you have opposed direct U.S. military funding to Israel. But if Israel were attacked tomorrow by Iran or another state actor, would you vote to provide defensive weapons necessary to protect the Israeli people? Yes or no, and you have 60 seconds to explain.
19: I've been absolutely clear. I want our tax dollars spent here to provide schools here. And by here, I mean Michigan, not Florida. I want to make sure we've got good schools here and healthcare here. I want to make sure that we are taking care of people here. That is my priority. You know, you asked a hypothetical question about being attacked by Iran, but let's be honest about what happened here. Israel has pushed us to go to war in Iran. And of course, my colleague, who thinks there's a war for everything, went right along with it. And here we are. Israel had clear war aims. They wanted us to go to war with them, and their war aims were the annexation.
0: Let's just stop a second. This constant effort to treat the president as a patsy of another country of Israel is just disgusting. He made it clear it was his decision. The envoys made it clear it was their decision, his decision. Secretary of Defense, Secretary of State. So this is just more of his Jew and Israel hatred. Nobody dragged the president into war. If Israel had its way, they would take out Iran right now. But that's not happening, is it? So this is the typical response of a jihadi Islamist. Go ahead.
19: Ask yourself, are we safer because of that war? He wants
0: yes.
19: unconditional support for a foreign government. I want unconditional support for kids in our schools.
0: Now, you'll notice he asked him a very specific question. If Israel's attacked, would you support providing defensive weapons? Didn't get into all the rest of this stuff. It's because he doesn't want to be as specific in his response. And of course, his answer is nothing. They give them nothing. Zero. Go ahead.
19: Child care, things that he would vote to defund. So it's just inconsistent to me to be running for Senate from Michigan when you're more focused on what's happening to a foreign government than you are focused on what's happening to folks right here in Michigan. It's just not serious.
18: If there was attack, would you provide defensive weapons for Israel?
19: I don't want our tax dollars buying weapons for other countries. I don't know what's so hard about that.
18: That's a no.
20: I'll answer the question. Absolutely. He won't. He will not. Matter of fact, okay. He would not even
19: not,
20: support
19: I don't
20: the
19: want
20: Iron
19: to support
20: Dome.
19: A foreign government.
20: He wouldn't even support
19: to have our
20: the
19: weapons.
20: Iron Dome.
0: It's a foreign government. It's a foreign government. That's right. He doesn't like foreign governments. Terrorists and terror groups. That's what he prefers. We have bases in every single Arab country in the Middle East. I've talked about this before. We have no bases whatsoever in Israel. And those bases cost us billions and billions of dollars every year. And you don't hear, you know, lowlifes like Abdul El Sayed talking about it. You don't hear lowlifes like Chris Van Hollen talking about it, or any of the others who are communists and Islamists. No. And what technological information or technological cutting edge for military, for medical, and so forth? We get an awful lot from Israel. Tell me, how much do we get from Saudi Arabia? How much do we get from Egypt? How much do we get from Syria? How much do we get from Turkey? That's not even, you know, Arab, but nonetheless. How much do we get from any Arab country? We get nothing. Nothing. In return. Zero. Now, I'm wrong about that. We get people like Abdul El Sayed in return. Or Hassan Piker. We get that in return. Or Senka Fachlab. How do you say that in Arabic? Nonetheless, let's continue. Cut 10, go.
18: Who do you think's a bigger threat to the United States, Israel or Iran? You have 60 seconds.
19: And again, Rick, I'm just going to say that that's a ridiculous hypothetical. Because here's what's happening right now. Our ostensible ally in
0: Is
19: Israel...
0: Is that a very difficult answer? Who's a greater threat to the United States? Israel or Iran? You really have to be an Islamist aligned with terrorists, the terror regime in Iran, and so forth, to duck that question. You really have to be. Go ahead.
19: To go to war with Iran. We have watched as Iran has responded by bombing all kinds of countries in the Middle East and then choking off the world's energy supply. So this is a situation in which I don't think we should be a part. I don't want to be pushed into war by Israel, and I don't want to be in a war with Iran. I want our money spent here to buy schools and healthcare and childcare here. I don't understand why that is so...
0: Gee, we never spend money on that at the federal and state level, do we? Trillions and trillions, over $40 trillion in debt. But he'll keep going to that. You see, we can walk and chew gum at the same time in this country. But he's made it clear where he stands. He stands with the jihadis. He stands with the terror regime that wants to build nuclear weapons and attack us with them. He stands with an ideology and individuals who exercise it, who've killed thousands of Americans and maimed thousands of Americans. That's who he is. Michigan has a very, very simple choice here. Go ahead.
19: Now, I've got a guy to my left over here. who thinks that the best use of our money is to go fight wars abroad. What has that given us? It's part of the reason why he was in Congress. $12 trillion, the national debt blew up because he's never seen a war he didn't want us fighting. So I don't consider an ally.
0: $12 trillion didn't blow up because of wars. It blew up because of Democrats and the big Inflation Reduction Act, which was a massive, massive scheme to spend another $2.5 trillion that we didn't have. And they spent trillions more on COVID, and then they keep building in that increase in budget after budget after budget. Tens of trillions of dollars the Democrats added to the debt just in the Biden 4 years. Go ahead.
19: To wars we don't need to fight, and I don't want to be fighting wars we don't need to fight. I just think that makes
0: we don't need to fight wars. You know, let's stop here a second. I've been meaning to talk about this. You know, in the 1970s and early 80s, people worried about nuclear war. There was a nuclear freeze movement by the very same people who are now behind the climate change movement and, you know, the River to the Sea crowd and all the rest. They were worried about nuclear war. And so they pushed for a nuclear freeze. It was a nuclear freeze movement. And it was grassroots, of course, I'm sure backed by the old Soviet Union and so forth, but it was an enormous amount of money behind it. And everybody feared a nuclear war. Apparently nobody fears a nuclear war today, especially when you have suicide bombers and Islamist radicals who are desperately trying to get over the finish line with nuclear weapons. That's not a problem anymore. Then we had the concern about what if there was nuclear war. ABC News, I remember, did a big documentary, I think it was in 1983. Reagan was disgusted with it. He said it was undermining his negotiations with the Soviets and so forth and so on. And they talked about, you know, dark clouds and acid rain and the nuclear fallout and so forth and so on. Nobody even talks about this anymore when it comes to Iran. Nobody cares anymore. Nobody. Except you and me. So the same radical left-wing element and this slime ball going on and on, I don't want to be in wars. I don't want to be in wars. I don't want to be in wars. Because he is rooting for Iran against our troops. And it's because he wants Iran to have nuclear weapons. Remember when Tucker Carlson said the same thing? They want Iran to have nuclear weapons. It's insane. Go ahead.
18: I'll ask one last time. Israel or Iran?
19: That's, a ridiculous question. I think both of them have proven dangerous in their own way. One, at risk of attack.
0: Okay,
19: one,
0: so dangerous. See, even the moderator is fed up with him. Rambling on like a moron, like a jihadi. Mike Rogers during the debate. Cut 11. Go.
1: He has taken money from groups associated in support of the Muslim Brotherhood. He has taken money from individuals on his campaign who openly support Hamas, Hezbollah, Al-Qaeda. He's taken money from the George Soros family. What we found out is that this thing goes way back. Apparently they paid for his education in Colombia. Now they're paying for his campaign. By the way, that's a billionaire,
19: so,
1: last I checked.
19: What degree did I get at Columbia?
18: Time, I'm going to give you a 30-second rebuttal.
19: What degree did I get at Columbia?
1: I get interviewed
19: anyway,
1: by him,
19: as a doctor,
1: you.
19: As a doctor, I understand exactly what's happening.
1: Not a physician. Says,
0: actually, you're
1: saying.
0: Not a doctor. You're a fraud. You've never been a doctor. Pull back a little bit, Rich, where he starts speaking. Go ahead.
1: Position.
19: He says, I like to say the same thing. He's done the same thing over and over and over again. You know what that is? Vote to keep your prescription drug prices high. 19
1: That's
19: times. $1 million alone from Big Pharma. Another $1 million from the health insurance corporations. Of course, he is touting their talking points. This is a guy who has not been serious about providing people health care his entire career. What he has been serious about.
0: All right, thank you. He's off subject, and he goes on and on and on. And I want to go to this because it's very interesting. This discussion at the Constipated News Network, CNN, Peter Meiser, Noah Rothman, who's sharp as can be over at National Review on CNN yesterday. The entire panel at CNN was appalled by El Sayed, appalled by him. Cut 12, go.
21: When he was asked, who's the greater danger to America, Israel or Iran? Three times he was asked that. He refused to answer. Afterwards, he said, that's a dumb question. And he was right. It is a dumb question because the answer is so painfully easy, but he couldn't say that. He criticized Mike Rogers for asking him to condemn Hamas, Hezbollah, Al-Qaeda, saying they're scary words, but he hasn't condemned them. And they are scary words because they've killed hundreds of thousands of innocents, including 3,000 Americans, 3 miles south of here. So at a certain point, it goes from either this is political malpractice at the best, or he can't or he won't because of something deeper, and that is far more troubling. And I don't get it because I don't want to get it because it really is dumb.
2: I do. I get it. It's hard not to at this point. I mean, the associations are clear. Yes, Muslim Brotherhood, he said it a million times, but has the advantage of being correct. The man has surrounded himself, including high-profile family members, with individuals who have ties to CARE, which is aligned, which has been implicated in terrorism financing scandals. Can't condemn the attack on the synagogue without condemning Israel in the same voice. Can't celebrate the death of the Ayatollah Khomeini, who killed Americans, and so on and so forth. Eventually, you have to confront the evidence of your own eyes.
0: Mm-hmm. I just can't believe the good people of Michigan aren't going to turn out a mosque and defeat this guy. It shouldn't be by 1 or 2 or 3 points. It should be overwhelming. I'll be right back.
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0: 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I love this song. 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And if you see a post-purchase survey, please be sure to mention that you heard about them on the Mark Levin Show. Oh, yes. Let's get back to business here. Okay. By the way, we have a couple of good guests tonight. Scott Perry is a solid conservative running in Pennsylvania. His district is tough every election. And he's one of the people mentioned by the speaker, and we want to try and help him out. And we also have, for the first time, Azra Nomani, senior editor of investigations for Fox News Digital. She is unbelievable. Unbelievable. All that material you read about who's funding these riots, the violence, who's funding these Islamists and these Marxists and these front groups and all the rest. She is the main brain behind it all, and she was best friends with Daniel Pearl. So she's worth listening to. That'll be in the third hour, as a matter of fact. So I got a big show, a really big show for you. And we only have 2 hours left. This show goes very fast, as far as I'm concerned. Too fast. All right, let's look here. Don't want that. Here's a question. Where is Tallarico? Now, Tallarico is the crackpot. He really is a crackpot, radical crackpot. Aren't most of these Democrats? He's running for the Senate in Texas. He's been absent for 13 days. Nobody's heard from him. Nobody. Over at Breitbart, Ken Paxton's campaign demands James Tallarico show proof of life. Yes, I agree. Show proof of life. Campaign for Texas Attorney General. It's not the campaign for Texas Attorney General. He is the Attorney General. But nonetheless, he asked his Democrat opponent for U.S. Senate to present proof of life following this long absence. Tallarico has been absent. They have 12 days. It's now 13 days, apparently due to a bout with flu. I don't believe that. After holding more than 100 public events and shaking tens of thousands of hands, he came down with the flu, but will be back on the campaign trail this weekend, said J.T. Ennis, a spokes idiot for the campaign. Tallarico revealed his flu diagnosis on September 30 to the United States Hispanic Business Council over a virtual meeting it originally been slated to attend in person. Now, I've had the flu. I've never had the flu for 2 weeks. Have you had the flu for 2 weeks, Ms. Producer? That sounds crazy. A flu for 2 weeks? I've had bronchitis that didn't go 2 weeks. I've had pneumonia. I had a torn, I don't even like thinking about it. It was so painful. 100% torn. Well, that was more than 2 weeks, I must confess. That was a long time. But I was only away from radio for 2 weeks. A 100% tear in my tendon. 100%, where my knee and my thigh were detached completely. That wasn't fun. But I digress. Tallarico. Where's Waldo? Where's Tallarico? Hey, what up, Tallarico? What up? Well, James Tallarico has been absent from the campaign trail over 12 days, they write, as the Senate race heats up and so forth. You folks in Texas, you need to get out and vote. I have a feeling we're going to pull that one off. But we really need you to get out there and do your thing. You have your governor, the lieutenant governor, has become a friend of mine. You've got the Senate race, which is absolutely crucial. The attorney general race and all the down races, Congress and so forth. We'll be right back.
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0: getting closer to landfall. I'm Lee Silicera, Fox News. 30 million people in the path of Category 3 Hurricane Isaias making its way towards the Florida Panhandle, the first hurricane of the Atlantic season. Fox Weather's Robert Ray is in Destin.
1: This system, Hurricane Isaias, is less than 60 miles out in the Gulf and tracking toward shore. Expected landfall about 9 p.m. Eastern. And where it will make landfall? Right in between Destin and Pensacola Beach, which is to the west. We have had mandatory evacuations at play for 2 days up and down the Gulf Coast. Emergency situations all around this entire area as these winds are raging.
0: Hurricane specialist Brian Norcross on the extreme wind warning associated with the storm.
2: The wording on this extreme wind warning is extremely dangerous and